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14: 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Remember, you can email us, Jesse at jessekellyshow.com. Hey, Jesse, I'm a nurse who currently does chart review for surgery patients. That means I have to look through certain patient medical records. You said you know someone who has had 6 COVID poison jabs. I have seen one patient who has had 11 and many with 9 to 10. Granted, there is much lower uptake, but I am blown away by the number of people still taking it and the number of providers still pushing it. I have a lot more to share, but this is probably too long already. God bless you for keeping this narrative going. Okay, so let's just talk again. We touched on it for a second. We're going to get to some of this Iran stuff in a moment because you have an email about it. But you know that human beings who crave freedom like you, like I like being free. I don't want to be told what to do, where to go, what to eat, where to work, what to take, what not to take. You can recommend things. You can give some guidance. I don't like to be told what to do because I'm a free American, right? Now, I know you share that with me, and that's good. I'm glad you're you. I'm glad I'm me. This notion that many people like us have that everybody wants to be free, that is a ridiculous notion. A ridiculous notion that is counter to all of human history. Countless examples exist throughout history of people proving they don't want to be free and, in fact, in some cases, begging to not be free. Do you have any idea? We'll use an American example. Do you have any idea what happened to most of the slaves post-Civil War when they were granted their freedom? Do you know how many just stayed right on the plantation that had enslaved them and kept working? It was all they'd ever known. The human condition, it was all they'd ever known. Hey, tell me what to eat. Tell me where to go. Tell me this. It's all they've ever known. How many times have you heard a story or watched a movie or read a book about somebody who'd spent a long time in prison? And you get, what word do they use? Institutionalized. And you think about going to prison. I know we have people in the joint right now listening, but if you're not one of those people, you think about going to prison and you think about how horrible it would be. The food would suck and you don't want to get shanked and the bed sucks and everything. You think about all the bad parts about it. Yeah, but spend long enough in there being told what time's chow, where to sleep, what time the lights are going off. The human mind might get used to it. Pompey Magnus had a slave. Pompey Magnus was butchered by the Egyptians when he was on the run from Julius Caesar. They stabbed him to death right there on the beach. This dude, he was standing right by Pompey Magnus, had been enslaved his entire life. And when Pompey Magnus went down, he did not turn and say to the Egyptians, "Thank you. Oh my gosh. Finally, some freedom around here." He wept. Wept. Human beings, many of them, they don't want to be free. They want to be slaves. I know you've argued with Democrats in your life about various issues, way more than just COVID, various things. And I know because this has happened to me, you'll find yourself, even if it's internally, looking at them like, what? What do you, I'm giving you the facts. I'm giving, what? What are you talking about? They don't want to be free. Everyone wants to be free. No, they don't. It's not true. You do. I do. Not everybody. Jesse, do you believe Donald Trump's done a terrible job of orchestrating the Iran conflict? They're conning him, dragging out negotiations to replenish assets. Why won't he pursue regime change? All right, so this guy says, why won't they pursue regime change? And this goes, look, There's a couple things going on here. Headline, Iran ramps up threats on Ukraine over the Caspian Sea attack. Yes, you heard that right. Iran is ramping up attacks on Ukraine. So these wars are emerging now? So there's that. Headline, Saudi Arabia joins U.S. strikes against Iranian proxies. Headline, exclusive, this is from U.S. News, Iran to get Chinese shoulder-launched missile systems in weeks. These are anti-air missile systems. They lock onto, you know, jets, helicopters, that kind of thing, and they shoot them out of the sky. So you ask me, do I believe Donald Trump has done a terrible job orchestrating the conflict? Not at all. I think that Donald Trump is in an impossible situation that maybe you don't fully understand, which I will explain again here in just a moment. Now, before I get to that, because I don't want you to think I'm just, you know, powdering Trump's butt for him. You know, I don't do that kind of stuff. It is his fault we're there. Like, because he's the president and he made the choice. He is the president. He didn't have to make it. This is 100%. Even if you love it, you think this is the best thing ever, that's totally fine. But there was a choice. Trump made the choice. Pack up the stuff. We are going across the ocean. We're going to kill some Iranians. So I'm getting out in front of this right now. I know the fact that we're in it, that lands on Trump's lap. I understand that completely. However, as I'm about to explain, no matter how you feel, total regime change or get out now or anything else, no matter how you feel, we are trapped for a couple different reasons. Talk about that in a second, then we'll get back to other stuff. Before I do that, I do not want you to wake up one day, roll over, grab your phone, open up your bank account, and find zeros sitting there. Could you even imagine what would go through your head in that very moment? 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

We do know that a lot of Mr. Tallarico's surrogates try to basically not focus on the issues, not focus on my record, not focus on, you know, my credentials, but instead have challenged my electability around things such as

0: There is no way to win Texas without black Texans. If we're going to do that effectively, we have to show up for, invest in, and listen to black communities. And that's what we've been doing over the course of this campaign. You know, we have been convening black business leaders, black faith leaders, black elected officials all over this state, in the big metro areas and in the smaller towns. I've been visiting black-owned businesses and black churches all over Texas. I've been appearing on black media here in DFW and Houston and national black media. And then we've been holding these town hall discussions, including in Houston on Sunday and in DeSoto yesterday. We are polling better with black Texans than any Democrat in modern Texas history.
1: We'll talk about James Talalico, the California hope to win the Senate seat in Texas, in the next hour. He is 37, unmarried, never had a girlfriend, shares a bank account with his mother, lives with his mother. This is Psycho. We'll get to him in the next hour, but first, we lived through COVID. Some of you lost your businesses. Some of you lost your jobs. I lost my brother to the COVID shot. The COVID shot killed people. COVID didn't. We didn't have any flu deaths the year of the COVID. What are the chances? Because everybody that had the flu, they said, had COVID. There was a guy in Florida who was riding a motorcycle at 100 miles an hour, crashed into a tree. They classified it as a COVID death. When the coroner was asked, why did you classify that as a COVID death? He said, well, we tested tissue and he had COVID. You think COVID is the reason he crashed into the tree at 100 miles an hour? Really? Okay. Why'd they do that? Because the federal government gave incentives, you see. If somebody died of COVID, you got money because you have a COVID outbreak. They just crashed into a tree. He's just an idiot. So now it's time. You'll remember that Anthony Fauci was given a preemptive pardon by Joe Biden's auto pen. And if that's true, then that is a pardon that cannot stand up in a court of law. But we don't know whether the auto pen did it. We have a good idea. So he goes before the Senate today, and he's supposed to answer questions to the American people through our elected representatives. Hey, what did you know? When did you know it? Why'd you do this? Why'd you lie? Now that we've seen your diary, why do you write in your diary that what you said publicly is not true? Why do you say the exact opposite thing privately? Well, they knew what he was going to do. He was going to plead the fifth. He was going to say, I can't answer those questions. I'll get myself in trouble. But Josh Hawley had a plan for that, and he was prepared. And in 1 minute, here's what happened.
2: Let's try something. What day of the week is it today?
3: On the advice of counsel, I respectfully decline to answer based upon my rights under the Fifth Amendment to the Constitution.
2: What color tie are you wearing?
3: On the advice of counsel, I respectfully decline to answer based upon my rights under the Fifth Amendment to the Constitution.
2: What color is the carpet in front of you?
3: On the advice of counsel, I respectfully decline to answer based upon my rights under the Fifth Amendment to the Constitution.
2: Let's just get one thing straight. You don't have any rights under the Fifth Amendment because you've been pardoned, as you very well know, as the Supreme Court has been clear for a century and more. Brown versus Walker, 1896. When he has been pardoned, he may not stand upon his privilege. You know that. Your lawyer is sitting behind you now, shifting nervously in their chairs. They know it. This isn't about the Constitution. This isn't about the law. This is about

0: Laura Ingraham on Fox News explained exactly what happened.
1: He lied about masks, he lied about social distancing, he lied about the transmission, he lied about natural immunity, he lied about the capacity, as you just said, of the vaccine to prevent infection. He got vaccinated a very, very public press conference in January of 2020. And then 5 months later, he had, and this is the first time that we knew this from the diary, he had a pulmonary infarction, which is one of the adverse events that NIH, CDC, and FDA said are expected from the vaccine. He never told anybody. He got treated for it privately by the best doctors in America. At the same time, he was telling everybody that that was not an adverse event.
2: By the power of Mr. Michael Berry.
0: I'll tell you something. 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

0: So you may be wondering, why is Fauci pleading the fifth, refusing to answer questions, which just looks bad, to non-lawyers particularly? The idea is, if you don't have anything to hide, just answer the questions. I'm not going to tell you that I always think that a person who pleads the fifth is guilty, because I don't. But when you were the COVID czar, when you were the COVID emperor, when you were on the front cover of every magazine in the country, you were doing interview after interview, you were being lauded as the expert that had people scared to death, hiding in their homes, shutting down their schools, their businesses, losing their businesses because of it, taking shots that would end up killing them or giving them long-term health conditions, as many of you have experienced as a result of the shot. You were it. You were a god in your own right. And now you can't answer to Congress, which is the elected body of the people. You can't explain. You can't defend your decisions. So you might think to yourself, well, didn't Biden give him a preemptive pardon as he was walking out, as Biden was walking out the door? Yes, he did. And that covered any federal offenses related to his government services, which was roughly 2014 onward, including NIAID leadership and his COVID roles. Fauci has said again and again and again that he committed no crime, and that he viewed the pardon as protection against politically motivated threats. Oh, yes, they're just out to get Anthony. But Rand Paul and I and a lot of others have alleged for some time that Anthony Fauci misled Congress about the funding by the NIH and the NIAID of what came to be known as gain-of-function research, which is now being called gain-of-Fauci research, linked to the Wuhan Institute of Virology. And I know you know, but let's just make sure we're all operating with the same vocabulary here. Gain-of-function is the term that is used by scientists for when you take, in this case, a virus, and you subject it to a great deal of stress, that virus will often adapt. It will morph. It will become something new and typically far more dangerous. So the idea is that we're going to expose it to what could potentially happen, although is not necessarily inevitable. We're going to do that, and we're going to make this thing into Frankenstein, and then we're going to see what happens as a result. Well, there are a lot of reasons you could do that. Your motivations, and we don't know the motivations of the Chinese. Even if they were to tell us their motivations, we don't know that that's the case. We know what happened. So in criminal law, you get to intention. It's called the mens rea, the mental state. Did you mean to kill that person? Did you intend to? Well, let's look at how we would know those things. Did you tell somebody, I'm gonna walk outside and shoot. I'm gonna make it look like I was shooting at a raccoon, but I'm gonna shoot that guy because he's sitting right over there. Okay, well, that would be a factor to consider in his death, that you intended to kill him, right? With Fauci and with the Chinese, it is now alleged, and I believe, that he was violating explicit American law by funding gain-of-function research in China. Why not just do it on American soil? You can't. It was illegal. Our Congress had decided the risks of doing that outweighed the potential benefit. So Fauci, it is alleged, was funding and aiding the research they were doing in China. And then, whether by intention, negligence, error, that virus got out. And we know what happened from there. And that's not the only thing he did that I think he should hang for. But it's one of them. And Rand Paul is going to recommend him for prosecution. And Anthony Fauci knows this. And Rand Paul has argued that that pardon, a pardon for future crimes, which I have a huge problem with, should prevent Fauci from being able to plead the fifth on matters that are covered, because there's no realistic federal prosecution risk for the past acts. So if he's not going to be prosecuted, why won't he speak? Doesn't he owe it to the nation? Let's leave aside his legal rights. Doesn't he owe it to the nation to answer these questions? New sworn testimony could, of course, he's not going to say anything that would allow this to happen. New sworn testimony could create exposure for perjury that he would have committed now, and that could potentially be outside the scope of that pardon. And I was reading that some legal observers believe there is a, quote, realistic threat of prosecution, and that he's scared. He's scared because he knows more even than Rand Paul knows of what he did. Rand Paul may not even be aware of everything he did, and he knows that. Rand Paul has also questioned the validity of the pardon, whether that pardon could be pierced. And part of that would be, as you know, that it was signed by an auto pen, and also that the breadth of it is too much. So there's Anthony Fauci, Mr. Tough Guy, refusing to answer questions about what he did that tanked our economy and killed a lot of people. I'll tell you something. When you sign your insurance policy, for some brokers, that's the finish line. 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
6: ABC News, I'm Dave Packer. CENTCOM says the U.S. military has concluded a new round of retaliatory strikes in Iran. Earlier today, Israeli Prime Minister Benjamin Netanyahu, in an exclusive interview with ABC News, downplayed Iran's blockage of the Strait of Hormuz.
7: I don't think the straits are going to be that powerful a leverage, because people will move the energy pipelines out of the straits to the Red Sea, from there to Israel and the Mediterranean. We can unblock this choke point, and we will.
6: Todd Blanche's nomination to become Attorney General stalled today as lawmakers scrapped a planned committee vote after key Republicans demanded more assurances about the settlement of President Trump's lawsuit against the Internal Revenue Service. Dr. Anthony Fauci facing a tough line of questions from Senate lawmakers today and responding to each question, invoking his Fifth Amendment right not to answer. This is ABC News.
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0: 111 times. That's how many times Anthony Fauci refused to answer questions today. Refused to answer to the American people for the pandemic.
1: There was a mom
0: executed. What are we doing? For the pandemic that he executed. This was Anthony Fauci wreaking havoc on this country. People died. Multi-generational businesses were destroyed. Horrible. People went to people lost their jobs. Lives were destroyed. All because of Anthony Fauci. And he doesn't even think he should have to answer questions. There was a woman in Ohio. She just wanted to watch her son's friend play football. Friday night, outside, far away from everybody else. Just a mom, a dad, a few kids, sitting alone in a stadium. The schools had been shut down. People needed to get out. They needed to breathe some fresh air. Remote learning, actually all remote learning really did, was let mothers who stayed at home hear what the teachers were teaching the classroom because their kid was sitting at the dining room with the computer on, and now they got a window into the schools, and they realized COVID's going to come, and I don't like what they're teaching. It was a Friday night, and her son wanted to go see his friend play ball. So they went. She didn't wear a mask because she was outside, and the mask doesn't work anyway. She was alone with her own family, and because wearing a mask was stupid. Senator Bernie Moreno, Republican of Ohio, told that story to Anthony Fauci at his Senate hearing. And then he asked the question, do you know what happened to that mom? Listen to this.
1: There was a mom in Ohio during the depth of the coronavirus pandemic. Decided to go to her high school football game for her son. They hadn't been out much. The kids had been learning at school, and then the school got shut down. They hadn't really gotten much out of that education, as any parent knew that remote learning was no learning at all. But it was a Friday night. Her son wanted to go watch her buddy go play football. So they went to the stadium. They sat alone, far from everybody else, just a mom, a dad, a few kids. They didn't feel they needed to wear masks because it was stupid, because they were outside. They all live together. They're not near anybody. Dr. Fauci, do you know what happened to that mom and that family? That's a question.
2: On the advice of counsel, I respectfully decline to answer based upon my rights under the Fifth Amendment to the Constitution.
1: They were dragged out of that stadium and arrested. Those policies were put in place because you had moronic politicians that listened to the words of a megalomaniac who was more interested in having met a Kardashian than the suffering of the American people. And that is you. Your advice to communities like that, to idiotic politicians who enforce those rules, arrested that mom for watching a football game with her own family outside. When that story broke, I said to myself, I cannot stand idly on the side and watch this happen. It was about 6 years ago today that I decided I'm going to give up my businesses, sell them all, run for office, run for the United States Senate. Here I am sitting in front of you 6 years later saying, who the f*** do you think you were for doing that? It is a total disgrace what you did to this country. And if my Democrat colleagues are standing there defending you, I hope the voters of the United States of America watch the clips of every one of you doting on a guy who was more interested in being a celebrity than saving American people.
0: That is a representative elected by the state of Ohio, asking a question that people deserve to know. You know, I have found that enablers of addicts, criminals, fraudsters, what enablers like to do is say, well, it doesn't matter. Let's move past that. I am reminded of Hillary Clinton when she was brought before the Senate and she was being asked questions about Benghazi. September 11, 2012, Americans died. In fact, the American ambassador to Libya was a Barack Obama appointee who came through Hillary Clinton, yet another dead person around the Clintons. And she was asked questions because Americans died and their families deserved answers. And you know what she said?
3: What difference at this point does it make?
0: Enablers will make excuses for past actions and prevent consequences and prevent learning from it. I often find myself in a situation where, I don't want to say it's an argument, but it's a discussion where there is a disagreement over what happened. And so, you know, a door's left open and something happens, or a mic is left on and something happens, or the keys are left in a vehicle, now it's not. And there is a mindset that says, well, what's done is done. This is what the mother of an alcoholic who still lives in his mother's home at 50 years old says about her baby boy. He's doing the best he can do. That's the past. It was yesterday. Well, put it in the past and move on. If we as a nation do not focus on what Fauci did and how many people helped him do it, every school administrator that required the shot, every agency of law enforcement that harassed people who were out in public. You had in New York and other places, mothers who lived in high rises who were creeping out at sundown to take their child or their dog out for just a few minutes of fresh air because they were cooped up and crawling the curtains, arrested. You had people who lost their jobs. Fauci was calling for the firing of people. We can foist it all on Fauci, and we should. He should end his days in prison. I do believe that. You know, we're real quick to send somebody to prison for having too many drinks and rolling through the stoplight. But it's hard for us to understand. We're real good with sex crimes. We're real good with affairs and these sorts of things. We're real bad with lies and scams, and that's why we get so many of them. You think about it. It ruins your career if you have sex outside your marriage, but if you tell a lie that costs millions of lives,
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13: Hey, this is Jamie Loftus, and this is my new weekly show, 16th Minute of Fame, the podcast where every episode I take a closer look at an internet character of the day. Who were they? What made them so notorious? How did the internet, or sometimes the algorithm, choose them? And what does a person do when they're suddenly confronted with more attention than the human psyche can handle? Take The Dress, a story that went uber viral in early 2015 in spite of being, well, kind of a boring optical illusion. A mother of the bride in Scotland took a picture of a dress she was thinking about wearing to her daughter's wedding. But she saw the dress as blue with black lace, and her daughter saw it as white with gold lace. One BuzzFeed post later, every single person on the internet was talking about the dress. But to me, The Dress is a story about the last couple of months when the internet was still sort of fun. It was shortly before the stories that spread across the internet stopped being driven by exploited millennials with useless arts degrees and started being decided by algorithms hell-bent on growing internet usership at all costs. And on a long enough timeline, the story of The Dress is one entangled with abuse and media exploitation. Internet history is a tricky thing to be invested in. 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With the team at Cool Zone Media, we're taking these characters' 16th minute of fame to see what their moment meant to them and what it says about us.
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0: So the Fauci diaries dropping by Rand Paul. You know, I realize a lot of our audience doesn't like Rand Paul because he's a libertarian instead of a conservative. He's not sufficiently MAGA for most people, but you need some people who are outside the Republican establishment, who share our core values, who raise questions. I realize Trump doesn't like that. He wants complete control. He wants complete, you know, down the line discipline, you know, support me every time. I get that. But Rand Paul was asking Anthony Fauci questions and revealing things during COVID that other senators didn't know to ask and were unwilling to ask. Let's go back. Fauci was the expert. As he said, I am science. Rand Paul was one who was saying, I'm not worried about COVID. It's the flu. I'm worried about what you people are doing. You are violating American law, sending money to China to do something that could get out of control. This Frankenstein monster that you're using our money for is going to turn around on us, and it did. And Anthony Fauci lied about that. Listen to this.
1: The NIH has not ever and does not now fund gain of function research. I will repeat again, the NIH and NIAID categorically has not funded gain of function research. I don't know how many times I can say it, Madam Chair. We did not fund gain of function research.
0: That is Bill Clinton saying, I did not have sex with that woman, Miss Lewinsky. What he just said right there is a lie. On her last day in office, former director of national intelligence, Tulsi Gabbard, said that Fauci did fund gain of function research.
2: Before the COVID pandemic, Dr. Fauci, as head of the National Institute of Allergy and Infectious Diseases, provided millions in U.S. taxpayer dollars to fund dangerous gain-of-function research on at the Wuhan Institute of Virology, work which is now widely viewed as the source of the unintentional lab leak that sparked the pandemic. Now, in support of President Trump's maximum transparency mandate, today, on my final day as Director of National Intelligence, I'm releasing never-before-seen communications and documents that expose exactly how Fauci worked with politicized career leadership in the intelligence community to suppress the truth about his actions, the virus's lab leak origins, and his role in directing U.S. funding for this dangerous research that caused immeasurable harm and countless lost lives.
0: So now hold up. Hold up next to what the man told you and told me out loud. May of 2020. Anthony Fauci sat down with National Geographic, nice magazine, pretty pictures of leopards, and he waves off that whole lab leak idea as circular. And we now know that's the origin of COVID. He said, "Oh, that's a wet market. It didn't come out of that lab that we were funding illegally." He says the whole lab leak idea is circular. That is where people are just repeating something. They're playing the telephone game, right? It's just a rumor. He says that the virus looks, quote, totally consistent with a natural jump from an animal to a person. So, no. We weren't playing around with Frankenstein and he rose up and took over. This isn't the robots or the virus that we were toying with, spiraling out of control. No. We didn't do that. This wasn't a control burn that then spread like a wildfire. No. We didn't do that. That's not our fault. Nothing to see here. Go back to your house, lock the door, stay inside, don't get sun, because that's vitamin D, and we know that's good for treating COVID. Wear a mask, wear two, wear three, wear five. The more, the merrier. Get more booster shots. Trust the science. And I, Anthony Fauci, I am the science. Meanwhile, he sits down to his diary and says the exact opposite. That diary, which we now have in his drawer, says his own experts were 10 to 2 the other direction 4 months earlier. Tom Elliott did a very good job putting together a montage of Fauci claiming that the virus originated in the wet market. He told this lie so many times, he might have even started to believe it.
3: It likely jumped species from an animal reservoir into humans and now is spreading among humans.
4: The mutations that it took to get to the point where it is now is totally consistent with a jump of a species from an animal to a human.
5: Are you calling for the closure of the wet markets?
3: I think they should shut down those things right away. I mean, it boggles my mind because what we're going through right now is a direct result of that.
6: And you have animals that come out of the wild that are sold at these open, what they call them, wet markets, where people buy these things for festive dinners or what have you. So there's every reason to believe that that jumping of species from an animal reservoir occurred.
7: So Dr. Redfield was mentioning that he was giving an opinion as to a possibility. But again, there are other alternatives, others that most people hold by.
6: That the most likely origin is a natural origin from an animal reservoir to human.
8: What they did is they cleaned out the markets as soon as it turned out that it was clear that there were clusters coming from the market, which, you know, in typical fashion, I think trying to make sure that things don't get pointed to them, they probably got rid of the animals that were the intermediary hosts there.
9: The place of origin was not within the market itself.
8: No, I don't think you could say that. I think you could say we don't know how and where it originated. There are wet markets in Wuhan that are ample opportunity for a virus to jump,
6: but more likely that it's a natural occurrence from an animal reservoir to a human.
10: So it came from a wet market in the same place where there's this huge lab that does all the kind of development of exactly what this thing is. That's some coincidence.
6: It's a coincidence, but you know, there are so many labs all over China that have both labs and wet markets. If it were in Beijing or Shanghai, you'd be saying the same thing. You have a coincidence. There are no lab leaks that have led to pandemics. So there have been accidents in a lab that happens intermittently. We've had experiences with that in modern times recently. But there have never been a situation where a virus escaped from a lab that's a brand new virus that no one has ever seen before that led to a pandemic. That has not happened.
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18: From ABC News, I'm Dave Packer. U.S. Central Command says it's concluded a fresh round of strikes on dozens of targets in Iran in retaliation for Tuesday night's surprise attack on U.S. forces. ABC News talked exclusively with Israeli Prime Minister Benjamin Netanyahu about what he believes are the options that President Trump faces in trying to end the conflict in Iran.
19: He's got basically three options. One, to indeed succeed making a deal. Two, to continue the blockade. Three, to take military action. Anything that will produce the end of Iran's nuclear program is what we want. That's our common goal. We talked about it.
18: On Capitol Hill, Dr. Anthony Fauci, facing a blistering barrage of questions during a Republican-led Senate hearing on the COVID pandemic. Republican Senator Rand Paul leading the charge. Paul said in a book he believes that COVID came from a Chinese lab funded by the NIH while Fauci was in charge.
20: Many people believe this came from the lab. Do you think that the risks really are worth the benefits for gain-of-function research?
21: On the advice of counsel, I respectfully decline to answer based upon my rights under the Fifth Amendment to the Constitution.
18: Had the 85-year-old answering all questions just like that. In Wisconsin, cleanup in Menasha and Fox River ravaged by an EF3 tornado earlier this week. Menasha Police Community Liaison Officer Matthew Rowe with an update on the injury.
22: Approximately 60 minor injuries with 40 transports via hospital. The other 20 were self-admission or self-walk-in to those hospitals.
18: Firefighters cleaning up in France and Spain after hundreds of thousands of people have been evacuated due to wildfires. In Columbia, South Carolina, the late Senator Lindsey Graham giving a fond farewell in his home state. Governor Henry McMaster.
23: His impact was enormous, and I'm confident, as are you, that there will never be another Lindsey Graham.
18: You're listening to ABC News.
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29: Talarico's refusal thus far to engage black electeds and the black infrastructure has put him at a disadvantage, absolutely, because there's not a lot of time to try to rally us. But we actually had a meeting today where black people, black thought leaders, elected officials from Dallas and Houston met, and we are getting together and we're going to stand together. And hopefully Talarico and the Texas Democratic Party will see that and they will listen to us, because Talarico has given out money to white GOTV organizations and white infrastructure, but in

do know that a lot of Mr. Tyler Rico's surrogates try to basically not focus on the issues, not focus on my record, not focus on, you know, my credentials, but instead have challenged my electability around things such as

0: There is no way to win Texas without black Texans. If we're going to do that effectively, we have to show up for, invest in, and listen to black communities. And that's what we've been doing over the course of this campaign. We have been convening black business leaders, black faith leaders, black elected officials all over this state, in the big metro areas and in the smaller towns. I've been visiting black-owned businesses and black churches all over Texas. I've been appearing on black media here in DFW and Houston, and national black media. And then we've been holding these town hall discussions, including in Houston on Sunday and in DeSoto yesterday. We are polling better with black Texans than any Democrat in modern Texas history.
1: James Tallarico is 37 years old. He's single. He is obsessed with trans children. He said so over and over again. He's a 37-year-old single man who shares a checking account with his mother. It's not that in addition to his primary checking account, he's got one with his mother where he can send some money over to her. It's his only account. He's 37 and single and shares a checking account with his mother. He also lives with his mother. He is registered to vote at her home. When he talked about the fact that Republicans had redistricted him out of District 50 into 52, that wasn't his home. That was mother's home. He lives with mother. He shares a checking account with mother. He's single. This is Psycho.
2: Mother, I've had the loveliest idea. A welcome mat. A great big one. Out front. Right under the sign. So anyone can come in. Anyone at all. You can't call yourself a Christian if you don't welcome the stranger, Mother. Now, don't. Don't look at me like that. I know what you'll say. It's dangerous. You never know who's out there. On the road, in the dark, knocking. A stranger. But, Mother, everyone's a stranger till you ask them in. Till you sit them down. Till you keep them. All those empty rooms. All that vacancy. Just the two of us. And nobody to fuss over. Let them come. I'll meet them at the door. I'll carry their bags. I'll show them right where they'll be staying. What? Oh, Mother, don't you fret about the stranger. The stranger's no more dangerous than I am. And you raised me so gentle. Ask anyone who's ever stayed. Good night, Mother. A boy's best friend is his mother.

A United States senator casts votes as part of the Senate. And if they are particularly good with media or ambitious, they can do a lot of interviews. That would be Lindsey Graham. That would be Ted Cruz. That would be John Fetterman. But at the end of the day, a senator is just one of the votes out of 100 that's going to pass or defeat a bill, that's going to confirm or reject a Supreme Court nominee. And

0: vote with Tallarico because he's a Presbyterian seminarian. And just as Barack Obama was post-racial and biracial and post-partisan and hope and change, and people regretted that because our people can be fooled, it turns out, rather easily. Let's listen to what he says, James Tallarico, in his own words. This will be 4013. This is James Tallarico on with Rogan a couple of years ago, making the case that abortion is in the Bible, and he's pretty sure of it. Listen to this.
1: But I say all this in terms of, in context of abortion, because before God comes over Mary and we have the incarnation, God asks for Mary's consent, which is remarkable. I mean, go back and read this in Luke. I mean, the angel comes down and asks Mary if this is something she wants to do. And she says, if it is God's will, let it be done. Let it be. Let it happen. So to me, that is an affirmation in one of our most central stories that creation has to be done with consent. You cannot force someone to create. Creation is one of the most sacred acts that we engage in as human beings. But that has to be done with consent. It has to be done with freedom. And to me, that is absolutely consistent with the ministry and life and death of Jesus. And so that's why that's how I come down on that side of the issue.
0: And that's why he toes the line of the Democrat Party, because he can't be against abortion, right? Next, you're going to hear him make a statement that is the basis of all things socialist, Democrat, liberal, authoritarian. Poverty is violence. Pollution is violence. Prison is violence. In fact, everything is violence except violence. Because if poverty is violence, we need socialism, right? If pollution is violence, we need another Green New Deal. If prison is violence, then we can't send people there. 4015.
2: I learned what violence was at a very early age. My father was a high school dropout who had a drinking problem. And he oftentimes would become abusive. He actually spent time in jail himself. And when I was young, I hated my father for hurting me and my mother. I was glad he went to jail. But as I got older, I realized that the system never actually helped my father get better. Instead of ending his violence by treating his alcoholism, addressing his mental health issues, or giving him a high school diploma, they threw him in a cage, which only made things worse. I learned that violence is a problem that cages will never solve. When I say violence, I mean hurting oneself or others physically, verbally, psychologically, spiritually. We all recognize domestic abuse as violence, but we don't always recognize the ways in which our systems hurt people every day. Poverty is violence. Pollution is violence. And yes, prison is violence.
0: See, we shouldn't put people in a cage for committing violence, because that's violence. This is the mindset. You wonder why we have the crime problems we have? This is the reason. Let's go to 4017. This is, he's asked on a podcast called the Super Bloom Podcast, what is something that you love? It's an open-ended question. And he says,
3: something that you love that's not family or friends.
4: I love, and just say this because it's on my mind, the trans children who showed up yesterday at the state capitol to advocate for their humanity. They shouldn't have to, but it was an inspiration to watch.
0: Oh, okay. Yesterday I posted that a man who lives at home with his mother at 37, shares a bank account with her, is single, that he's weird. And I called him Norman Bates, that he's psycho. But leave it to you, the greatest audience in America, to say it better than I did. A listener named Bobby Crumpley, Bobby, writes in, and he doesn't say psycho, he says King of the Hill.
5: It was wise that you came to me, but be forewarned that I am merely the vessel through which the powers flow. Are you going to help us get our kickball off the roof? Silence! By the breath of Hecates, I summon the winds of the north to blow. Blow, I say!
6: Bobby, a word, please.
5: Resplendent.
7: Before we get started, I'd like to know the proper term for your religion. You know, what's a politically correct term for witch?
8: Hank, what is going on here?
9: Nothing. Bobby just got a little carried away with this new club, but there's nothing to worry about. He's quitting.
5: I think everyone's just a little uptight. Why don't I summon up a tranquility spirit so we can all rest easy? Oh, powers of ancient bull or doom.
7: I can't have him praying in my office. The school board's very clear on that.
9: He's not praying, and he's stopping right now.
8: Hank, I may be a mother, but I am still a woman, and I know a girl repellent when I see it. Ooh, I want grandchildren. Will you fix this?
9: Mr. Rackley?
10: Yes?
9: Yeah, I'd like to have a word with you about your son, Ward. You see, he and my boy Bobby are playmates.
10: Excuse
9: and...
10: me, but I'm Ward Rackley.
9: You're Ward Rackley?
10: It's one of my many monikers, yes. I'm also known as Mandelgar of the Northwoods, and in certain company, Austin Osman Stracklebartard.
9: How old are you? 30? 40?
10: Not even close. I am 5,000.
9: Don't you have some friends your own age? Someone to drink with? Maybe a girlfriend?
10: And waste my seed on a common harlot? Not likely. When the time is right, a maiden will be delivered up to me. Probably from the east.
9: Some of this isn't your fault. I mean, a man can only take so many wedgies before he goes to pieces. Good luck to you, buddy. And stay away from my son or I'll kick your ass.
10: You don't understand who you threaten. I have powers. Terrible powers. Ma?
9: Okay, we tried it your way. Now you're doing it my way. This is a carburetor. Take it apart, put it back together, repeat until you're normal.
5: But, Dad, the dark arts are nothing to be afraid of.
9: I'm not afraid of that garbage. I'm afraid of you getting your ass kicked every day for the rest of your life because you found a new way to act like a nerd.
5: Ward said you wouldn't understand.
9: Bobby, you don't need a crystal ball to see Ward's future. He's going to live with his mother until she dies, and maybe for a few weeks after.
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19: ABC News, I'm Dave Packard. U.S. Central Command says it's concluded a fresh round of strikes on dozens of targets in Iran in retaliation for Tuesday night's surprise attack on U.S. forces. On Capitol Hill, Dr. Anthony Fauci facing a blistering barrage of questions during a Republican-led Senate hearing on the COVID pandemic. Fauci invoked his Fifth Amendment rights and refused to answer questions. ABC News legal contributor Royal Oaks.
20: If the Senate committee does vote next week to find Fauci in contempt and the full Senate goes along, the matter could be referred to the U.S. Attorney's Office for criminal prosecution. If convicted, Fauci could be looking at a year in jail and a hefty fine.
19: Firefighters cleaning up in France and Spain after hundreds of thousands of people have been evacuated due to wildfires. DoorDash announced it's one step closer to building its own drone delivery fleet, getting clearance from the FAA to make deliveries using drones. The company says drones will allow DoorDash to serve more customers more efficiently. 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
29: The different color noises, white noise, brown noise, pink noise. Brown noise is deeper, has lower frequencies, it's got more bass, minimalizes that higher frequency. Mm-hmm. And I didn't really know this, but apparently you can liken some of these to sounds in nature. And apparently brown noise is more akin to like a river rapid or a heavy rainfall or thunder.
30: Because there's also white noise and pink noise, you think brown noise is just named after the color brown. Wrong. There was a scientist named Robert Brown from Scotland.
29: White noise is used, aside from just sleeping, a lot of times with like noise-canceling headphones and stuff, mm-hmm. masking other sounds.
30: Pink noise is a little different. It's kind of like the compromise between white noise and brown noise.
29: As far as which one is best for sleep, there have been some very middling studies over the years. But at Oxford in 2017, they said that they fell asleep 40% faster listening to white noise, but their overall sleep was about the same.
30: Okay.
29: There was a study in 2017 from Northwestern of 13 older adults, and they said pink noise provided deeper sleep overall and improved ability to recall words.
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0: this day, 73 years ago, the late, great Rush frontman Geddy Lee, who was born Geddy Lee Weinrib in Willowdale, Ontario, in, of course, Canada. You know, I was never a Rush fan. I hesitate to make a statement like that because then I'll get emails a month from now. I can't believe you don't like Rush. That's not, I don't dislike Rush. It's just you only have so much bandwidth. And I wasn't exposed to a lot of Rush. They have a distinctive sound, and Geddy Lee has a distinctive voice. So you always knew, you know, Rush. It was kind of in the Jethro Tull category for me. You knew they were out there. You could identify it, but I didn't really dig deep. And a few years ago, in the course, you get this kind of affirmation bias, but several people said to me, well, you'd love their politics. So I start digging in, and yeah, I do. How rare is that? That's a treat that if people are going to have an opinion on something, that would be an opinion that I would like to hear because there are people listening to it. But I've been, I don't want to say surprised or impressed. I have simply taken note. There are a lot of our listeners who are Rush fans. In fact, they just had the big Rush concert, and I heard from a number of people that they were off to the Rush concert. I think that was a redo, if I'm not mistaken. And so a lot of our folks were off to see them. In fact, our friend Ray Breyers at The Pipe Yard Inc. is the biggest Rush fan I've ever known of, to the point that his son, who, it's amazing, I guess his son would be about four or five, six by now, five maybe, is named Geddy. In fact, his middle name may be Lee. I know his first name is Geddy. Yeah, he's a hardcore Rush fan. Feel free to drop me an email if you are also a Rush fan through the website michaelberryshow.com. While you're there, sign up for our daily blast. It grows every day. Daryl Kunda puts that together. We usually include a couple of dumb dad jokes that I tell. We'll usually include a fun little meme. And then there will be links to articles I talk about and maybe clips of things that I mentioned on the show. We are, 97 days from the election now? That's election day. We'll start voting long before that. So, you know, a little more than 80 days and we'll be voting. And I keep getting this question, are we going to win the Senate seat or not? And I've explained this 100 times before. Were the Astros going to win last night? Are they going to win today or tomorrow? I don't believe it is a foregone conclusion. It depends on turnout. Turnout is everything. And for people who've not been involved with campaigns, it's hard to understand the extent to which this is the case. The best team can beat the worst team any given day. The best campaign can lose to the worst campaign. A candidate who is losing can win, or who is winning can lose based purely on turnout. In the Democrat primary for the county judge race, it was assumed that Anise Porker was going to win. Former Houston mayor. She had the white liberals, she had the money, she had the organization. She's not smoking hot, Ramon. But what nobody had factored in was that there would be a runoff in the 18th congressional district, a district where most of the voters are going to be black because most of the district is black, and that those voters were going to be told by Rodney's machine, vote for the black Muslim woman, Letitia Plummer. They didn't tell she's a Muslim. Blacks care more about Christian faith in their candidates than whites do. as it turns out. So they said, vote for Plummer and, vote for, it was Menifee or Al Green and ended up being Christian Menifee. Vote in the race and then vote for Letitia Plummer. And Anise Porker said on the night that she lost, she said, I knew we were going to have to run a good campaign. I knew they'd run a good campaign. I didn't know that I would have to contend against a runoff. There's nothing wrong with that. The rules were followed, but it ended up resulting in people showing up to vote who otherwise would not have voted, and they walk in with what's called a pony sheet. They walk in with a sheet that tells them how to vote, that the pastor gave them in many cases. And they look at that sheet, they cast their vote. In a case like this, you only have a couple of in a Democrat primary runoff, you only had a couple of races to run, so it wasn't that hard. And it's a low turnout. So are we going to win? Are we going to beat Tallarico? It's all going to depend if we can get our people out to vote and if we can get them to focus on what matters. The Democrats would have you focus on the fact that Ken Paxton had a divorce. Yeah, that's what John Cornyn wanted you to focus on. Ken Paxton had a divorce. His marriage was over, not officially, not legally, several years before they had their public problems. She's in the state Senate. She felt spurned. She still wanted to be married. Okay. These are all unfortunate things. And you've either been through a divorce or know someone else who has. And you know how brutal that can be. I have watched friends of mine go through divorces that I worried that suicide might occur on one side or the other. I've watched friends of mine go through divorces where he or she became a raging alcoholic and they were barely a social drinker before that. A divorce is a very private matter. It's a very ugly thing. But if voters say, well, if he cheated on his wife, he'll cheat on me as a senator, we'll lose. There's no doubt about that. And that same voter, once Tallarico got to D.C., would say, why is Tallarico leading the charge for impeachment against Trump? Because that'll look great. A senator from Texas leading the impeachment charge against Trump, a state that Trump has dominated in? And that's what he'd do. It's all a question of what votes they're going to cast when they get there. That's the only thing a senator's going to do. They're going to open their mouth on TV shows and they're going to cast votes. Do you want Paxton casting Trump votes or do you want Tallarico casting Newsom and Obama votes? That's the only thing that matters. I would love to say that the election of Donald Trump meant that people weren't getting harassed by the IRS any longer, but that's just not true. I'll tell you who I'm hearing is getting harassed the most. And that is folks who are independent contractors or companies that use independent contractors, small business owners. 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
6: There's a report today that the NBA investigation into whether the Clippers circumvented the salary cap in order to pay Kawhi Leonard could stretch into next year. Ohio State coach Ryan Day among those on hand in Chicago for Big Ten Media Day today.
7: You know, every coach is going to come up here and say that they've had a great summer. I've never seen a coach come up for Media Day and say, well, we didn't have a very good summer. But we have had a great summer. As we get to work here next week and get on the field for preseason camp, it's an important preseason camp. The season that we have ahead of us is going to be a monster, and we're fired up about that.
6: The Buckeyes try to shake off the way their season ended last year with losses to Indiana in the Big Ten title game and to Miami in the quarterfinals of the college football playoff in the Cotton Bowl. The 49ers' Ricky Pearsall has what the team is calling a flare-up of swelling in the posterior cruciate ligament in his right knee, the same injury he dealt with last season. The Niners say they are concerned. That's sports. I'm Frank Arity.
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11: It was like the Jaws shark. 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

0: day in 1978 that the Grease soundtrack hit number one in the United States. The biggest hit, of course, being You're the One That I Want. The second biggest hit being Summer Nights. It's, I'm trying to think of a musical that penetrated the public consciousness on a bigger scale, on a broader scale than that song in 1978. Cats had an amazing run, of course. But I don't think that Cats penetrated the public psyche to the extent that that did. I was 8 years old. There were fewer. You can go to Fox News right now, or CNN, or MSNBC, or what, doesn't matter. There are 10 to 15 stories at any given time that are being pushed very hard to such an extent that groundbreaking news. What's happening with Anthony Fauci should be bigger than the Ollie North trials in the mid-80s. I remember it was the summer, and like a dork, the nerd that I was, I did not miss the Ollie North trials. And when his lawyer was commanded to stop interrupting and trying to throw them off their train of thought, and he was not to speak any longer, he said, "I am not a potted plant." And I thought, that is the greatest thing ever. It was better than the McCarthy hearings for me in terms of high drama. Well, I'm trying to think of anything that I can think of as a musical that was bigger. I had a friend, and I'm not going to say his name. I'll give him an alias. We'll call him Michael Robinson. We'll say he's the Aggie plumber. I'm not going to tell you the guy's name, no. And he said what may have been the dumbest thing I've heard this calendar year. This person, I'm just talking about, not anybody in particular. We were talking about the Grease soundtrack. And my wife said, "You know, Grease was big in India. I wouldn't mind seeing the musical." And he said, "That's Travolta and Olivia Newton-John, right?" "Yeah, yeah." "Well, she was big like for a summer." And I had to process that for a moment. Olivia Newton-John, this is a random person, I'm not going to tell you who said it. Olivia Newton-John is one of the 10 biggest female singers or actors of all time. Like, the longevity, the breadth, the depth of her celebrity is off the charts. Just her singing career. I looked her up and said she's the highest selling female Australian recording artist of all time. I mean, that's good, but I can't really name number two. Can you, Ramon? Can you name another well selling Australian recording artist? Because I can't think of anybody. But for her country and her sex, she's the biggest. But let's talk about in the United States. So she had the solo, Hopelessly Devoted to You, which I'm not sure what it says about Ramon, but that's Ramon's favorite song from Grease. She had 4 years earlier, which got the Grammy for Record of the Year, I Honestly Love You, which to me is a little over the top, but whatever. She had I Honestly Love You. She had Physical 3 years later, which was huge. That song was everywhere. She had If Not For You, Banks of the Ohio. She had Let Me Be There. That's a good tune right there. If You Love Me, Let Me Know. Another solid tune. Have You Never Been Mellow? Sam. A Little More Love, Twist of Fate. Then she had Xanadu with ELO. That whole 19. She has 4 Grammys, although I'm not sure that matters. A Daytime Emmy Award. What'd she win a Daytime Emmy Award for, Ramon? Well, I know she was an actress. I just didn't know what she was in that would have gotten an Emmy, a Daytime Emmy. 9 Billboard Music Awards, 6 American Music Awards, a star on the Hollywood Walk of Fame, an induction into the ARIA Hall of Fame, 15 top 10 singles, 5 number 1 singles on the Billboard Hot 100, 2 number 1 albums on the Billboard 200, If You Love Me, Let Me Know, and Have You Never Been Mellow, 11 of her singles, 2 of them went platinum, and 14 of her albums have been certified gold. Yeah, I think it's fair to say that she's a pretty big deal. She had the boob cancer 3 times. I did not know that. Did she die of breast cancer? I thought she died of booty cancer, but that's Farrah Fawcett. I had her in the same category. Let me see if I can find that. But anyway, I don't know why anybody would have a reason to say something not nice about Olivia Newton-John. It was a stunt gone wrong. She went over a barrel. I don't think that's true. And I don't think that God likes when you lie about Olivia Newton-John like that. I don't know why you would say that. Let's see if I can find out what she died of. She was cute for a long time. She really was. It was breast cancer. I remember the data because my mom had to have a boob lopped off and we had breast cancer. Her aunts, 3 of her 4 aunts had breast cancer. Used to be the case that they would say that 1 in 4 women would get breast cancer. That's a lot. Can you believe he'd say that about Olivia Newton-John? She was one of my early crushes.
1: Ladies and gentlemen, Elvis has left the building. Thank you and good night.
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7: From ABC News, I'm Dave Hacker. The war with Iran appears to be expanding, the U.S. making good Wednesday night on President Trump's vow to retaliate after Iran launched attacks on U.S. bases Tuesday. And now an American tanker has been struck by a drone in Egypt. ABC's Mary Bruce reports a majority of Americans are not behind this war.
11: A new Quinnipiac poll shows 66% of voters say the war with Iran has not been worth fighting. Trump says he's still hoping to strike a deal with Iran. One person who's not optimistic, Israeli Prime Minister Benjamin Netanyahu, who met with Trump at the White House yesterday and spoke with ABC's Lindsay Davis.
12: Well, I don't know if it's unlikely, but I'm skeptical about Iran's mode of operandus, the method of operating.
7: Kevin Warsh, the Fed chair, and the Federal Reserve voted to hold interest rates steady on Wednesday. President Trump telling reporters inside the White House Wednesday that while it's not the decision he would have wanted.
13: Kevin's got a board. He's fantastic. He's a brilliant guy, smart. I know he'd love to see lower interest rates, but he's got a board, and it's a political board, and they want to keep rates up.
7: Dr. Anthony Fauci refused to answer questions from a Senate committee Wednesday looking into the origins of COVID-19, accusing Republican Senator Rand Paul of having an unhinged obsession with him. Paul asking about the NIH funding of a lab in China.
14: Many people believe this came from the lab. Do you think that the risks really are worth the benefits for gain-of-function research?
15: On the advice of counsel, I respectfully decline to answer based upon my rights under the Fifth Amendment to the Constitution.
7: He pleaded the Fifth dozens of times. Millions of seniors could soon be paying more for their prescription drug coverage. The Trump administration ending a Biden-era federal subsidy program at the end of the year that's helped keep drug premiums low for Americans on Medicare Part D coverage. 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
8: I'm Sherry Preston. President Trump promising retaliation.
9: We're going to hit him very hard.
8: After recent attacks by Iran broke the pause in fighting. CENTCOM now says it has wrapped up what it calls a heavy wave of strikes, hitting dozens of Iranian targets. More from ABC's Mary Bruce.
10: President Trump had hoped a brief pause in fighting would jumpstart negotiations, but the war with Iran only widening. Iran firing on American bases in Jordan, an attempted surprise attack, which the U.S. deflected. But an American-owned tanker in Egypt seen smoldering after being hit by a drone.
8: Kuwaiti officials now say one person is dead after an Iranian missile strike on a Chinese company building. Jordan says it shot down five more Iranian missiles overnight as well. The renewed fighting pushing oil prices back up as stocks tumbled. ABC's Elizabeth Schulze.
11: Wall Street investors are worried that the Federal Reserve is not acting fast enough to combat soaring inflation. The Dow tumbling 1,100 points in its worst loss since April 2025. Skyrocketing oil, which was up another 8% today, is driving inflation higher. The national average for a gallon of gas now $4.08. That's back where it was in June before the Iran war ceasefire was announced.
8: Senators on the Judiciary Committee were supposed to vote today on the nomination of Acting Attorney General Todd Blanche to get the job permanently, but that vote has been postponed, with a couple of key Republicans still not willing to support him fully. One of them, Texas Senator John Cornyn, who is demanding written assurances that the so-called anti-weaponization fund really is dead.
12: As I told you earlier, it was not responsive to my concerns. I mean, we've heard from them. It's just that they refuse to commit to writing what he testified to under oath.
8: Progress in France against the wildfires. More than 80,000 people forced to evacuate, now being allowed back in their homes. You're listening to ABC News.
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20: Yes, sir.
21: 2 years, snot-nosed jockeys at a 5-mile line tower and over 400 knots. I want somebody's butt. I want it now.
22: It's over out there. We're all in the same game.
23: You've been trained for. You are America's best. Make us proud.
24: Right on, Skipper. Daily pep talk. Just make us proud. That's all we ask. Good morning to you. It is the early edition of Kentuckiana's Morning News. I'm Scott Fitzgerald. He is John Alden. John Shannon standing by with your overnight headlines. As you heard Mo Rose say, 72, high of 68. What a beautiful start to the forecast. It was gorgeous yesterday. I was able to get the yard cut. I got everything done. Got that cleaned up ahead of the rain coming up this weekend. Going to be a rainy weekend, that's for sure. But we are with you. It is, again, the early edition. Tony Vannetti coming up at 6 o'clock. And we say, of course, good morning to Mr. John Alden. Good morning to you, buddy.
25: Good morning. Happy, what is it, Thursday now?
24: Thursday, brother. Wow. One day left in July.
25: Baby Friday, as some people like to call it around here.
24: I call Thursday the
25: new Friday.
24: It is, dude. I mean, let's be honest. Do we not all start to pack it in? I mean, at the end of the day today, we come back to work Friday, especially in the summertime.
25: Oh, yeah.
24: There's a lot of businesses that are on, you know, half day summers. They go to like half days on Fridays and they kick it down a little bit. But for the most part, dude,
2: I mean, we're all packing it in. We're going to get things done today. We're going to enjoy the weekend. Going to be wet on Saturday, unfortunately. I hate to hear that for Racing Louisville because they're in action. They're back at Lynn Family Stadium, both Racing and Louisville in action last night. We'll talk about that in sports, but Racing Louisville is back at it and always nice to see them when they come home and, you know, see everybody out there. But rain may play a factor in that. It's an early start, so we'll see what happens. But big stories to follow this morning. Our top story this morning, U.S., of course, launching overnight major heavy attacks against Iran. That include strikes on military command centers, missile and drone facilities, and sites tied to Iran's naval capabilities. Now, the question becomes, is this growing into a wider conflict?
10: Saudi Arabia now entering the fight, joining the U.S. to fire missiles at Iranian-backed militias in Iraq. Just days ago, Trump said the U.S. and Iran were in very deep talks, which he described as very friendly. But the U.S. launching a barrage of powerful new attacks hours after the president leveled this threat.
2: Yeah, that's ABC's Mary Bruce. So we'll see what happens. Again, gas prices. I saw $3.79 this morning. I kind of see it when I roll past the gas stations. Kind of my gauge. Not that I'm really focused on whether it's $3.79 or $3.50. I got to have gas, so that doesn't matter. Oil futures, by the way, up a half point this morning, around $84 a barrel. That's the biggest thing we're going to watch. Of course, that affects our gas prices, your plan to take a trip, inflation, the broader economy. So we'll see what happens. And we're going to talk with Rory O'Neill later on this morning in about 5:45. He's going to talk about really kind of how Americans feel. A new Quinnipiac poll is out, so we'll find out. Also, after nearly 2 months of construction headaches, I-65 through downtown Louisville reopening yesterday, but drivers quickly learning it didn't take much, and not everything is back to normal. A nurse with Norton, her name is Tanya, talked with WLKY's Abby Miners.
3: I thought that more of the exits would be open, but it wasn't. And I was very disappointing.
2: Yeah, the 5 mile stretch reopened, of course. Others saying travel times are similar because the speed limits are reduced, but several ramps are still closed. And construction, you got to remember, still going on along the corridor. Rebecca's a nurse at U of L Hospital.
5: 40 miles an hour will be a challenge. I just still left a little early because it takes you longer to get there.
2: Right on. And then we had the multi-vehicle crash near I-265 temporarily shut down yesterday. So I appreciate everybody checking in, by the way, on our iHeart app. Hit that talk back feature. Everybody check. We got some great response yesterday from folks on the way in. And if you have an opinion, how did your first day go? We'd love to hear from you, of course, here at News Radio 840 WHAS and see how everything went, because you're our eyes and ears out there, and we appreciate it. And finally, before we get to break, reaction is pouring in this morning from the events on Capitol Hill yesterday. John, I don't know if you were able to see any of the exchange between Kentucky Senator Rand Paul and Dr. Anthony Fauci.
25: Oh, I heard some of it on Leland Conway's show yesterday morning.
2: Oh, boy, did
25: things. Some of it live on the air, and it was very, very uncomfortable.
2: Well, you're right, John. And it all peaked when, of course, Senator Rand Paul had his attorney, Dr. Fauci's attorney, removed from the hearing.
6: You are being disruptive. Would you behave this way in a courtroom? No, because the judge would put you in jail. I can't do that today, but I can have you escorted from the premises. So I would say, sir, sit quietly and don't say another word. I said, sit quietly. You are not recognized. Another word and you're gone. Security, please remove him from the room.
2: I mean, Senator Paul wasn't playing, and honestly, I can't blame him. I mean, look, come on, you know the rules. And so now that asks the question, and I'm working on an interview for Kentucky Focus for next week. We're going to talk about the Fifth Amendment because it can get pretty complicated. Dr. Fauci was arguing he was protecting himself from legal exposure. And of course, Senator Paul says his previous presidential pardon should remove that concern. So I want to hear from a legal expert that's not politically bound in any way what the Fifth Amendment means. And the bigger question for you as the public this morning is, has your trust in public health officials recovered since the pandemic? Hit me up on the talkback line. I'd love to hear from you. When public officials come out and say to you and give you warnings when it comes to your health, where do you stand? Or do you kind of wait and digest it all and maybe look on yourself and do some research? How do you feel about public health officials in the wake of all this? All right. Hey, we got a lot to unpack. John Alden's going to be along with the ride. Tony Vannetti coming up at 6 o'clock. He'll be with you. And Dwight steps in at 8 until 10. And as John Alden mentioned, Leland Conway's going to have a lot to talk about today. Folks reacting positively and not really a whole lot negatively about what Leland had to say yesterday. So we'll find out from 10 to noon. Of course, we have Clay and Buck noon to 3. And Terry Miners, we'll take you home as well, starting at 3 o'clock. We're back after this on News Radio 840 WHAS.
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8: Starting out this Thursday morning, good shape on the roadways. Course 65 northbound is back open to traffic both ways, two lanes in both directions. Still watch for a reduced speed limit in that area, so that still will cost you time. And, of course, it's still a construction zone, so be careful between the Waterson and downtown. Traffic on 64 eastbound, a good trip down to the Sherman-Menton Bridge. Dixie, Cane Run, no problems there heading out to the expressway. And if you're heading in from St. Matthews and Middletown, traffic looking good on Shelbyville Road. Our next report in 10 minutes. I'm Bobby Yellis, News Radio 840 WHAS.
11: Good Thursday morning to you. I'm WLKY meteorologist Mo Rose with today's forecast. Mainly clear, comfortable this morning. We're dry and hovering in the mid and upper 60s. The numbers will climb once that sun comes up. We should get into the upper 80s later today and then clear again tonight with a low of 68. Tomorrow, similar to today, mostly sunny. We have a high of 88. Then grabbing the rain gear this weekend, scattered showers and storms Saturday with a high of 85. That's your WLKY weather forecast. I'm meteorologist Mo Rose.
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0: We've got people talking.
4: Anybody who thinks

0: get on the ramp the way that you would when the ramps weren't shut down.
1: Mm-hmm.
0: And so that transition was kind of rough yesterday, it seemed like, but today was much different, much more smooth, and I imagine this is the way that it's supposed to be, and so it seems like it's close to back to normal, even though they're going to be doing construction for the next little bit until it's fully finished.
1: Well, that's great observation by you, John, because you're right. There were some people that didn't experience a whole lot of difficulty. Now, I appreciate our listeners. We had mentioned yesterday morning when we came on that I-265 was open in both directions because that's what we were told. And listeners quickly said, hey, listen, no, I'm trying to go I-65 south. They say it's shut down because I think they were still, as Tony Vannetti said, moving, you know, barriers, pulling up tape, all that kind of stuff. James had a chance to talk with Abby Miners. He was coming in from southern Indiana and said he had a different reaction.
2: I got off at the first exit as you come across the bridge. So it was pretty smooth. Better than most days.
1: Right on. And I think everybody's in total agreement. We all appreciate, we hate the disconnect. We hate the reroutes, but we appreciate the fact they did it all at once.
0: Yes, for sure.
1: And we're getting it out of the way. We're getting new bridges. I don't think there's anything scarier, John, than when bridges are in disrepair. In fact, while I was home, they had discovered a pothole in a bridge.
0: Oh, man.
1: That's scary. You know where you can see down underneath. Yeah. And so they quickly shut that down and repaired it. So by all means, I applaud the roadwork crews, everybody at the Kentucky Transportation Cabinet, even my good friends at Ironworkers Local 70. They did some of the work on these bridges as well. So they got it done ahead of time and they're moving along and they're progressing. So good on them. And I think we'll all appreciate it in the long run. All right. Some good news there. Listen, when we come back, speaking of good news, we'll take a look at sports. Maybe good news for you, maybe not, depending on who you're a fan of. We'll talk about that and much more coming up here at Kentuckiana's Early Morning Edition. I'm Scott Fitzgerald. 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
4: Heading out early on this Thursday morning, a good-looking commute. If you're coming up 65 northbound, no problems around Lovett Junction, Shepherdsville, and up to the Snyder Freeway ramps. But problems right now in the Waterson east or westbound between 64 and 65. No backups yet on Dixie or on Cane Run Road at the Expressway. 65 southbound looking good down to the Kennedy. No problems, no backups yet on the 2nd Street Bridge. If you spot traffic problems, call the Rates Fence Traffic. Tip line 479-2337. Next report in 10 minutes. I'm Bobby Yellis, News Radio 840 WHAS.
5: Good Thursday morning to you. I'm WLKY meteorologist Mo Rose with today's forecast. Mainly clear, comfortable this morning. We're dry and hovering in the mid and upper 60s. The numbers will climb once that sun comes up. We should get into the upper 80s later today and then clear again tonight with a low of 68. Tomorrow, similar to today, mostly sunny. We have a high of 88. Then grabbing the rain gear this weekend, scattered showers and storms Saturday with a high of 85. That's your WLKY weather forecast. I'm meteorologist Mo Rose.
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4: 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How could she have just gone down there and accidentally died? 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
3: This season on Blood Trails, we're following the trail of seven cases that start in the field and end in the shadows, where missing persons reports, half-buried evidence, and whispered suspicions blur the line between hunting story and homicide.
6: I just instantly started freaking out, yelling to the world, "What's going on?" I yelled, "Help." I mean, I'm out in the middle of nowhere. I had no idea what was going on.
3: From the frozen woods of Maine to the mountains of Montana, from an archery opener gone wrong in Wisconsin to a father's last walk through the Minnesota deer woods, each story begins with a hunter stepping into the wild, but not all of them come back.
7: 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What do you say? He's not here with us. You know, it was tough.
3: I'm Jordan Sillars. Join me as we track the truth through tangled cover and cold case files, where every trail tells a story, and every story leaves its own trail of blood. Blood Trails.
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8: Good morning to you. This is the early edition of Kentuckiana's Morning News. I'm Scott Fitzgerald, John Alden in Studio D. John Shannon along in 5 minutes with your overnight headlines. 72 right now as you step outside. A high of 86. A beautiful Thursday. Thanks to Mo Rose at WLKY, but that's going to change this weekend. Tomorrow we're staying mostly sunny. A little warmer. Highs near 89. And then if you have outdoor plans on Saturday, yeah, you might want to change them. You might want to put some alterations in there. It looks like it's going to be a pretty rainy day on Saturday. More coming up, of course. Tony Vannetti working his way in here. We'll talk to him in about a half hour's time as he takes us through until 8 o'clock. And then, of course, the great Dwight Whitten, Cozy D, as we'd like to call him, joins from 8 until 10. Let's talk a little sports, shall we? How about it? The TBT last night in Lexington.
9: Good one. Corkscrew.
10: Got it. And the Cats put him away.
11: Very fitting that he wins it again for him.
8: I was going to say, almost feels like Groundhog Day for Cats fans. Kentucky alumni team La Familia headed to the championship of the basketball tournament. They knock off Kansas alumni. That's 78-65. And stop me if you've heard this before. Archie Goodwin led the way. He poured in 28 points. He had 5 3-pointers in the game-winning basket. Of course, Willie Cauley-Stein added his typical strong presence inside. The Cats are now 1 win away from the tournament's $2 million grand prize. They'll face the winner of tonight's semifinal between the Mecca. That is a Long Beach-based team made up of pro and former college players. And Davis Steele, and for those of you who follow the TBT, you know the team Eberlin Drive. That's who they used to be. And they're not too shabby. They're coming off back-to-back TBT Final Four appearances. Afterwards, Archie Goodwin understands they still got business to take care of.
12: It's always a great feeling to win, but it's still short-lived. We got one more. So I think that we all have that approach. We're happy that we move forward, but we're not satisfied until we win the whole thing. We're capable, so we just have to continue to do what we've been doing and just take care of business.
8: Right on. Tip-off is 1 o'clock Sunday in Lexington. Let's take it to the oblong now. Louisville football well represented on the All-ACC preseason team. Running back Isaac Brown and defensive end Cleb Lumen both earned first-team honors. Brown was also voted third in the ACC as preseason player of the year. That after rushing for 884 yards and 7 touchdowns in 9 games last season. Lumen comes back after a standout first year with the Cards, recording 61 tackles, 13.5 tackles for a loss. Speaking of football, the Bengals opening training camp yesterday along the banks of the Ohio, and it got chippy. Yeah, practice scuffle broke out between Cincinnati's offense and defense with my man. He's still my favorite player on the team. Ja'Marr Chase at the center of the action. Who else, right? Chase and cornerback Jalen Davis exchanged words and went face mask to face mask. Coaches stepped in, separated the players. Reports also say Chase pulled off and tossed DJ Turner's helmet during the altercation. Got a little temper going. He's fired up. I'm telling you, the Bengals are fired up for this year. And while fights are common earlier in camp, the bigger story for the Natty is the competition level, especially on defense after major offseason additions. The Bengals open the preseason 2 weeks from tonight, hosting the Detroit Lions. And staying along the banks of the Ohio, the Reds dropped a tough one last night. They fell 6-1 to the Guardians. They've lost 2 of 3 in that series, surrendering the Ohio Cup to the Guardians. Now, the game coming with plenty of trade deadline attention. We're getting ready to get up on baseball's trade deadline. We'll talk more about that with Joe Elliott on Saturday. Scouts were on hand watching Brady Singer and Tyler Stevenson. Singer struggled in what could be his final start for the Natty. He allowed 4 unearned runs over 4 1/3 innings. And I hate to see him lose Tyler Stevenson. He's just been outstanding behind the plate for the Reds. They're back home tonight to begin a series with Pittsburgh. Rhett Lauder will take the bump. He'll take on Pirates righty Johan Ramirez. The Reds, by the way, 6 games out of the wild card. So I'm still holding out hope. Joe Elliott, not so much. All right. Hey, listen, holding out hope for tech. What's going on in tech? Let's check in with NBC News Radio at News Radio 840 WHAS.
13: The Pokemon Company is turning to facial recognition technology to stop scalpers at limited-time card stores in Japan. Monica Nelson explained.
14: The company says visitors to 5 Pokemon card store pop-up locations will need a facial scan before entering, with the technology designed to prevent repeat visits and help stop scalpers from buying up limited edition merchandise. The stores will feature exclusive Pokemon trading card game cards and other products.
13: Visa, eliminating about 2,600 jobs or 7% of its workforce, it says it's looking to improve efficiency as AI reshapes workforce needs. Visa is planning to reinvest in growth areas, including affluent customers, cross-border payments, business remittances, and geographic expansion. And OpenAI CEO Sam Altman says it may be time to pace the rate of AI development so the world is ready for it. Altman says it would give society more time to grasp some of the new capabilities. Tech Report, I'm Mark Mayfield.
15: Good morning, everyone. Looks like we have an accident working off on the Waterson Expressway. On the Waterson Expressway eastbound near I-65, report of a possible accident there, left shoulder blocked. Otherwise, traffic on 65 southbound looking good across the Kennedy. No problems yet on the 2nd Street Bridge. Traffic on the Snyder Freeway moving well through 64, 71 and up to the East End Tunnels. And no problems yet on Dixie as you come out of Valley Station and out to the Snyder Freeway ramps. Our next report in 10 minutes. I'm Bobby Yellis, News Radio 840 WHAS.
16: Hi, this is WLKY meteorologist Mo Rose with your Thursday forecast. Mainly clear. We're comfortable this morning. Temperatures are hovering in the mid and upper 60s. Then lots of sunshine later. We've got numbers climbing into the upper 80s. Skies are clear tonight with a low of 68. Then Friday, more of the same. Mostly sunny, a high of 88. But then the rain returns for the weekend. Scattered showers and storms Saturday with a high of 85. That's your WLKY weather forecast. I'm meteorologist Mo Rose.
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8: At 5:31, clear sky, 68 degrees in downtown Louisville. Good morning, everyone. I'm John Shannon, News Radio 840 WHAS, with a quick look at your morning headlines. Louisville Metro Council voting tonight on a proposed ordinance to require late-night businesses open between 2 and 5 a.m. to hire dedicated security guards if that location has a history of serious crimes. A newly released database of Jefferson County Public Schools salaries has exposed high-paying administrative wages.
18: A Grammy-nominated Christian music artist drew the second highest concert crowd in the history of the KFC Yum Center this week. And Louisville Metro Police say the body of a missing kayaker has been recovered from the lake at Long Run Park. Anchorage Middletown Fire and EMS crews responded to a report around 12:45 p.m. yesterday of a person in the water at the park, located about 3 miles north of Shelbyville Road. More of the early edition of Kentuckiana's Morning News coming up right now. Your next news update at 6. I'm John Shannon, News Radio 840 WHAS.
19: You're sharing a couple stories with Mr. Tony Vannetti. He's coming up. He's in a good mood today, John.
20: Yeah, he came in. He said he had a donut for me.
19: Oh, he brought donuts. Oh, my God. He brought those Thornton donuts, I'll bet, too. Oh, he's going to be off tomorrow. Why? Because it's Holy Trinity's picnic.
20: Oh, what other reason? Then?
19: I get his. I'm feeling him. But, you know, it's, by the way, good morning to you. I'm sorry. It's Kentuckiana's early morning news. I'm Scott Fitzgerald. He's John Alden, Tony Vannetti, John Shannon, 72. High of 86 today, thanks to Mo Rose. But if you do have Saturday plans, you might want to find him undercover. Mr. Vannetti comes in, and we were sharing a story about, you know, and John, you've probably gone through this too. When you come into work and you have the next day off, is there a certain pep in your step?
20: Yeah, because you know that you can kind of, you can't do whatever you want, but you know when you get out of here, you go home, you may have your typical, you know, Thursday duties that you have to take care of, whatever errands you got to run. But you know when you get to the evening, you don't have to have that feeling like, okay, I need to get ready for bed. It's more so like an early start to the weekend.
19: Yeah.
20: You're a little more relaxed. You don't have to go to bed at a certain time. And, you know, overall, the vibes are just enhanced for that day, I'll say.
19: Absolutely. And see, another thing that we found out is that my wife and I discovered that we are 4 o'clock happy hour people, okay, which is awesome.
21: Amen.
19: Hey, right. See, I told you, he's ready to go. He's ready to go. We hit up, my wife will text me about 3:30 and she'll go, hey, you want to meet? We're here, or here. We have a few places we go to. And she's the one that got me started on 4 o'clock. And I refuse to go to the 4 o'clock because I'm thinking that, yeah, if I go to 4 o'clock, Mr. Vannetti, that's kind of like I should just hit the buffet at the Piccadilly Cafe.
22: We've been there for years. We've been at 4 p.m., 3:30, 4 right. p.m. I'll go to Cox's Smoker Outlet and grab wine, or her new thing is the, the little drinks. Now I can't, mango.
19: Yeah.
22: Half moons, or is it half moons?
19: What are you talking called? About? Are you talking about the seltzers?
22: Yes.
19: Yeah, the half.
22: High noon.
19: High noon. My wife loves those.
22: She drinks the high noons, the mango. But it has to be mango. So if they don't have it, I have to go somewhere else.
19: Right, right.
22: To go get the mango.
19: Yes.
22: Right. So it's either beer or wine in that and 3:45.
19: Yeah, exactly. Dude.
22: News is on. We pop up the laptops. We'll work on the back deck and it starts. Yeah.
19: Right. See, and it's so funny you mentioned that about high noon because my wife is Black Cherry.
22: Yeah.
19: So
22: okay.
19: I didn't know any better. I like watermelon. I brought home some watermelon.
22: Right. Who doesn't like watermelon?
19: My wife. She goes, I'm not drinking this. She said, you can have them. They've been in our fridge since the French and Indian War.
22: That's crazy.
19: And so, but you know, we go to happy hour.
22: Those things ain't cheap either.
19: No, they're not. We go to happy hour at 4 o'clock. And I mean, it's like everybody, it's like a club. Like yes. Everybody's the same age.
22: Yes.
19: But the best part I love, we come home at 7.
22: Yep.
19: Put the PJs on.
22: Yeah.
19: I got either if the Reds are on, I'll turn the Reds on and we just get comfortable.
22: I think we're the last. I think Gen X is the last drinking generation.
19: I think you're right.
22: Because the boomers have quit. The news is in.
19: Yep.
22: And then the younger kids have got other distractions. They THC drinks.
19: Yep.
22: And all the rest of it. So I think we are it.
19: Yeah, well, my daughter's 27, I think, now, but she loves bourbon. Now, she don't tangle with the bourbon. Yeah,
22: the Navy guy is a drinker.
19: Is he?
22: Yeah, he discovered that.
19: What's it? Oh, of course you do. What's his preference?
22: He loves beer. He likes it. He's a beer.
19: Good for him.
22: Yeah. And he did, it started in Europe because he did a semester in Europe and he could walk in under 21.
19: Oh, yeah.
22: He could just, he goes, it's the first time in my life I can get off the bus. Mm-hmm. And he looked at a bar in Madrid, Spain and said, I can walk in there right now and and drink.
19: That's awesome.
22: And he was like, and that's exactly what I did.
19: Exactly. Have you tried the THC drinks yet?
22: No, I haven't. I'm not, you know, pot.
19: You can call it pot.
22: Hey, you know, pot. smoking the pot a lot of years ago.
19: Right.
22: But no, because there's so many different strains of it now.
19: I know.
22: You know, because I've got friends and all that. They're like, look, if you want to go to bed, take these. If you want to go do work and focus, you know, chew on these.
19: Yeah.
22: But I don't know the milligrams because I screwed up and ate a 35 milligram once.
19: Oh, my God.
22: Well, the family was gone.
19: Oh, my God.
22: The family was gone for the day. I think it was a college visit for John or something was going on. The whole family was gone. College football was on. And I remembered my buddy gave me that little gummy. And I go, you know what? No one's here. I'm going to watch football. I took it.
19: Yeah.
22: And 35 milligrams. I mean, I'm crawling across the kitchen floor.
19: I think the kids call that couch lock. Is what that is.
22: Oh, yeah. Oh, no, no.
19: There's couch lock involved. In fact, I was talking to somebody from Cornbread. When they were at the Lou City game one time. And they were telling me, they go, I said, so what are these? They're giving samples away and whatnot. And I remember her telling me, she goes, do not drink these one fast. And do not drink more than two. She said, and she's the one that introduced me to couch lock. So it is interesting to watch the drinking habits of folks and how they change.
22: I used to be cool.
19: You are cool. Well, you're still cool.
22: Now I'm the old guy laying on a kitchen floor with a plate of brownies on my stomach.
19: That dog on Simpsons
22: and
19: Dragon.
22: I woke up with a plate of brownies on my stomach.
19: I'll bet you did.
22: Yeah.
19: I bet you.
22: On the kitchen floor.
19: But you're going to be the rock star Holy Trinity's picnic this weekend.
22: Oh,
19: you guys looking
22: Friday
19: forward to it?
22: Saturday, please come on out. Yep. Whatever day is the weather perfect, do that. We got bands.
19: Good.
22: You know the deal. Gambling, fried food, and beer.
19: Right. I was going to ask you what's on the menu. Like St. Martha does chicken on Friday, fish on Saturday.
22: Here's the thing. I don't know.
19: Or vice versa.
22: Because we switch it up all the time. And here's what you've discovered. I think people are getting a little tired of the food trucks.
19: Yeah.
22: I think that's played out for at least for those events. No offense, food truck people. But I think that's played out for the summer picnics. People want their fried fish or fried chicken.
19: That's right.
22: They want.
19: Yeah, okay. Exactly. Yeah, chicken's Saturday night at St. Martha. Fish is Friday. Chicken's amazing.
22: Wait a minute. Now, St. Martha's, is that the one that I was there a couple of years ago? We did the show out there.
19: Mm-hmm.
22: Is that the one where they had... Producer John, they had a enclosed tent with a giant air conditioner pumping air in it.
19: Yes.
22: And it was $10 extra.
19: That's exactly right.
22: Go into that, John.
19: Yeah, because it's always the end of June. And if you're not in the middle of a monsoon, you're sweating your keister off.
22: Oh, there's no doubt.
19: There's no doubt. But it's fun. So, good. So, they start Friday.
22: Yeah, and Friday at 5. Come on by. It's fun. It's kids. It's family. Look, we do this because almost all parishes are in the middle of neighborhoods. So, we want to be a good neighbor to the neighborhood, right?
19: Mm-hmm.
22: So, it's not just the parish that's invited. We invite the neighborhood to come enjoy what we do here at Holy Trinity, at St. Martha's, yada, yada.
19: Mm-hmm. We'll see the two biggest rock stars at Holy Trinity, Jody Demling and Father Shane.
22: Father Shane and Jody Demling, 1 and 1A.
19: All right.
22: Okay.
19: And then, you're right up there with the A-listers, bud.
22: Father Shane's a trip, bro.
19: I know he is.
22: Okay.
19: I know he is. I just talked to him. He's good people. Yeah. So, all right, money. All right. He's Tony Vannetti. Head out to the Holy Trinity picnic this weekend. We got more to talk about. Obviously, we've got the three big stories today, at least here opening up. Iran heavy strikes last night, a reaction to I-65 reopening, and of course, Senator Rand Paul in a fiery exchange with Dr. Fauci. We'll talk about that and more coming up with Rory O'Neill. New Quinnipiac poll is out. How they feel about the president and the Iran war. You're listening to the early morning edition of Kentuckiana's Morning News. Back after this on News Radio 840 WHAS.
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1: Good morning, everyone. Looks like we have an accident working up on the Waterson Expressway. On the Waterson Expressway eastbound near I-65, report of a possible accident there, left shoulder blocked. Otherwise, traffic on 65 southbound looking good across the Kennedy. No problems yet on the 2nd Street Bridge. Traffic on the Snyder Freeway moving well through 64, 71 and up to the East End Tunnels. And no problems yet on Dixie as you come out of Valley Station and out to the Snyder Freeway ramps. Our next report in 10 minutes. I'm Bobby Yellis, News Radio 840 WHAS.
21: Good Thursday morning to you. I'm WLKY meteorologist Mo Rose with today's forecast. Mainly clear, comfortable this morning. We're dry and hovering in the mid and upper 60s. The numbers will climb once that sun comes up. We should get into the upper 80s later today. And then clear again tonight with a low of 68. Tomorrow, similar to today, mostly sunny. We have a high of 88. Then grabbing the rain gear this weekend, scattered showers and storms Saturday with a high of 85. That's your WLKY weather forecast. I'm meteorologist Mo Rose.
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36: Okay, gang. So, chances are there'll never be an emergency ever, ever again.
37: Mm-hmm.
36: But just in case, let's talk about a plan.
37: Okay.
36: So, who's going to do what? Anyone? Yeah, okay, perfect. We'll figure it out as we go. So, who is going to grab the go bag?
37: What's a go bag?
38: It is a bag we do not have that is filled with things we really, really need in an emergency.
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36: Ah, good point. 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
1: Hey, good morning to you. Coming up on 546, now 72, a high of 86 today. I'm Scott Fitzgerald. This is the early edition of Kentuckiana's Morning News. Tony Vannetti coming up in just a few minutes to take you on through until 8 o'clock. But right now, joining us, as he does every day, keeping his finger on the pulse on the biggest stories of the day, NBC News Radio's Rory O'Neill. And a lot to unpack this morning. Rory, good morning to you. We got new polling numbers surrounding President Trump. And, of course, we've got security of our own U.S. troops. Rory, let's start with the Quinnipiac poll. It shows President Trump's overall approval rating dropping 32%. What are the biggest factors still driving the shift in sort of the momentum for the president?
9: Well, right. And that 32% is an all-time low approval rating for him in the Quinnipiac University polls. Interesting to note that the president's support among Republicans took a big dip from a month ago, now down to 76%. Last month, it was at 85%. So that's pretty significant in a one-month change. Immigration issues, only 40% approve of the way the president is handling immigration issues. You know, as an umbrella issue, I think if you broke it down, southern border versus ICE agents in the field, you could make that two different issues. But you know, immigration used to be his crowning glory, and here he is now only 40% approval, 37% approve of the way he's handling trade deals, 34% on the economy and foreign policy as well. You know, 29% of voters today think that Donald Trump is focused enough on addressing the problems most Americans face. 68% say he's not focused on that enough.
1: Right on. NBC News Radio's Roy O'Neill joining us now, talking about the new Quinnipiac poll that's out surrounding the president's popularity, approval rating, if you will. And of course, Roy, everything that's on the mind, as we mentioned, our top story, the heavy strikes in Iran overnight. You know, a lot of folks questioning whether or not this conflict is worth the cost. How difficult is it politically for any president when foreign policy becomes such a major concern?
9: Well, right. I mean, more voters are turning more negative about the conflict with Iran. The Quinnipiac poll shows 34% of voters support the U.S. military action there. 74% of voters oppose sending U.S. ground troops into Iran. So that's also of note. 54% overall think the U.S. is not winning this war. And when you consider the cost, 2/3 of us think the war has not been worth fighting.
1: Right on. NBC News Radio's Rory O'Neill joining us. Speaking of the war in Iran, let's talk military, Rory. Military officials are warning that Iran has been monitoring photos, videos, and social media posts from our U.S. troops to gather intelligence about missile strikes and damage assessments. How serious of a threat is this?
9: Well, that's what this letter from the head of CENTCOM raises the issue, saying this is more serious than we've been letting it slide. You know, there have been videos posted online from deployed service members who show things like, oh, air raid sirens going off and how they all scramble into special bunkers with sandbags and stuff like that. Well, those videos, a lot of them recorded with those Meta glasses, by the way, they may unintentionally be giving a lot of important information to Iran or other American enemies about how bases are set up, what kind of protections they have there, you know, which ones may be more vulnerable. So this is leading a new discussion where perhaps they'll take away cell phones from service members who are deployed in some parts of the world.
1: It's interesting watching this unfold, Rory, because when I was stationed in the Gulf back in the mid to late 90s, you know, at the time, the internet was just coming on board the USS Constellation, so we could sort of maybe quasi get in touch. But before then, you used to have what they called a Mars station, and you would literally send a radio. So you get on this big, ugly red phone, and they would connect you with someone stateside, and they would connect you to your family so you could have a few words with your families. But you never gave away your location. You never gave away where you were. How difficult is this going to be
0: as far as when balance comes into play between the military and a big thing for service members, that is being able to talk to your family.
9: Right. Obviously, that's a key segment for morale purposes. But, you know, as these technologies evolve, there are, you know, the Meta glasses where you can barely tell if there's a camera in them, and other cameras are available in smaller and smaller ways. And then we're seeing, you know, internet connections are everywhere, how this information can be shared. And again, I don't think they're intentionally sharing information that would be a security violation. What Admiral Brad Cooper is pointing out is, you know, when you piece together all these little puzzle pieces, suddenly it is like a jigsaw puzzle, and suddenly you do get a pretty good view of what's going on, and that could be a security threat.
0: Oh, and you're right on, because, I mean, we hear a lot about how we decimated Iran's military, but they still have a pretty strong intel group, and there's people, and that's any country, really, that you can mention.
9: Yeah, and their intel group is not working alone. So now how much is Russia and China looking at all this stuff, too?
0: That's right. Rory? Always great to have you on board with us, my man. We'll celebrate Friday together tomorrow, too, as well.
9: Oh, looking forward to that. Thanks, Scott.
0: All right, take care. There we go. Ladies and gentlemen, Rory O'Neill here at News Radio 840 WHS. We're back after this. 551, now 73 as you head out the door today at News Radio 840 WHAS.
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10: Good Thursday morning to you. I'm WLKY meteorologist Mo Rose with today's forecast. Mainly clear, comfortable this morning. We're dry and hovering in the mid and upper 60s. The numbers will climb once that sun comes up. We should get into the upper 80s later today. And then clear again tonight with a low of 68. Tomorrow, similar to today, mostly sunny. We have a high of 88. Then grabbing the rain gear this weekend, scattered showers and storms Saturday with a high of 85. That's your WLKY weather forecast. I'm meteorologist Mo Rose.
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0: Hey, good morning to you. Welcome. It is the early edition of Kentuckiana's Morning News. Anywhere between 60 and 69, 73 out there this morning. Boy, it feels good.
12: It's beautiful.
0: Yes, sir. Get it in while you can, buddy, because rain's on the way. We're going to get waterlogged. Shh. I know, I'm not saying that. You'll be good Friday for the Holy Trinity.
1: Yeah, exactly right.
0: And you got a lot of tents out there for Saturday.
1: Father Shane will do a prayer and we'll get it on.
0: Right, and so enjoy the weather. But big doings. Obviously, did you get a chance to catch any of the Dr. Fauci exchange yesterday?
1: I did, yeah. It was
0: wow.
1: I don't know why I thought he'd answer questions.
0: Well, I started getting annoying listening to him always read the
1: fifth. Yeah.
0: It remind me when they had the big mob trials back in the 50s.
1: Yeah.
0: And the mobsters would get up and say the same thing.
1: Well, I might have a mashup for you at the top of the hour.
0: Oh, good.
1: Okay.
0: My question is, you know, like when in baseball, if you wanted to intentionally walk a player, you would have to sit there and pitch four straight pitches outside.
1: Right. Now you could just make the call.
0: Why can't we do that here?
1: Yes, exactly right.
0: Why do we have to go through the dog and pony show?
1: If he really wanted to mess with him, he would just pull up the recorder and hit it into the microphone.
0: Well, and I understand the other side, like for Senator Paul and some of the other representatives, they have things they want to say and address. And they have to ask the questions because it is a Senate hearing. Can we just put the questions out there?
1: The thing is, my question is, where does this fall between party lines? Is there Democrats that are like, because there's some that are pretty famous that are putting out there, this is like the McCarthy trials. This is crazy. Mm-hmm. This is just more crazy, Republican stuff. But I wonder how many Democrats were like, no, I got fired from my job because I didn't take the shot. Or
0: right.
1: I know a friend that lost her job or died because whatever it is, mm-hmm. right? The misinformation was insane. And then they buried it at the end where they were like, yeah, we kind of got all that wrong.
0: Yeah, and to your point, I was kind of waiting to hear something from the Democratic side, too, because we know the Republicans. We know how they feel. But for the Democrats, Morgan McGarvey, but he was busy tackling this ICE issue here locally in Louisville. So I don't know if Morgan McGarvey had anything to say.
1: And I think I don't think there's an appetite to relive this era.
0: I agree.
1: So I said at the tail end of it, I said, you know, there's a million Vietnam movies. There's a million of the late 60s movies. I was like, I don't think any of us are going to want to see the COVID movie in 20 years or here's what happened. I think we all just want to ignore it and just move on with our lives.
0: It was an ugly, ugly time. Brother, and my son was a sophomore in high school.
1: Oh.
0: And that's when you're really getting out. And he was stuck. And he and I got into some knockdown dragouts. He was asthmatic.
1: Yeah,
0: the first time he wanted to go out with his buddies, and I was barking at him, going, "I'm like, dude, you
1: can't
0: go."
1: It screwed our kids up.
0: Amen.
1: It screwed our kids up.
0: I agree. All right, great show coming up with Tony Vannetti. Listen for his mashup coming up after top of the hour. He'll take you on through Tony and Dwight 8 to 10. Leland Conway's going to have a lot to say on this 10 to noon. Clay and Buck noon to 3, and of course the great Terry Miners. We'll take you home along with Joe Lincoln, Rachel, and Paul Miles. 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
1: As you make it out this morning, we have problems on 65 northbound up around the Waterson Expressway. An accident. Most of the vehicles are over on the right side, right lane, right shoulder. So that's still causing delays there. Stay over to your left-hand side as you come up on the Waterson Expressway ramps. And remember, you're down to 40 miles per hour on 65 north and southbound with two-lane traffic through the construction zone between the Waterson and downtown. Traffic on 64 eastbound, you're up to speed down to the Sherman-Metton Bridge and not seeing any problems or delays on 71 southbound at the Snyder or the Waterson Expressway. Our next report in 10 minutes. I'm Bobby Yellis, News Radio 840 WHAS.
10: Good Thursday morning to you. I'm WLKY meteorologist Mo Rose with today's forecast. Mainly clear, comfortable this morning. We're dry and hovering in the mid and upper 60s. The numbers will climb once that sun comes up. We should get into the upper 80s later today and then clear again tonight with a low of 68. Tomorrow, similar to today, mostly sunny. We have a high of 88, then grabbing the rain gear this weekend, scattered showers and storms Saturday with a high of 85. That's your WLKY weather forecast. I'm meteorologist Mo Rose.
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0: It's a minute now after 6 o'clock, clear skies, 68 degrees in downtown Louisville. Good morning, everyone. I'm John Shannon, News Radio 840 WHAS. Louisville Metro Police say the body of a missing kayaker has been recovered from a lake at Long Run Park. Anchorage Middletown Fire and EMS crews responded to a report around 12:45 p.m. of a person in the water located about 3 miles north of Shelbyville Road yesterday. Louisville Fire confirming one individual went under in the lake and that a bystander attempted to swim out and rescue them unsuccessfully. The LMPD dive team recovering the body of an adult man from the lake around 7:45 last night. An investigation being conducted by LMPD's homicide unit. The man has not been identified at this time. Louisville Metro Council preparing to vote on an ordinance that would require problematic late-night businesses to hire security. The ordinance will go before the full Metro Council for a vote tonight and would take effect immediately if passed. Under the ordinance, all late-night businesses operating between 2 and 5 a.m. that see recurring criminal activity would have to employ private security for 90 days. If violent crime is a part of the recurring criminal activity, security must stay for a period of 6 months, while security must work for 12 months if criminal activity involves a deadly weapon. The Louisville Hospitality Association opposes the ordinance, arguing it would create financial burdens for small businesses. 6:02 at News Radio 840 WHAS. A Kentucky congressman wants to cut off federal funding to cities and police departments that use Flock license plate reader cameras. The proposal already drawing strong reactions from law enforcement. Scott Hooper has more.
2: Congressman Thomas Massey says he's preparing legislation that would cut federal funding to communities that use Flock cameras and similar systems. Massey argues the technology tracks law-abiding citizens and turns communities into what he calls a version of George Orwell's 1984. But police agencies are pushing back. Louisville Metro Police says the cameras help solve violent crimes and identify suspects after crimes occur, not monitor innocent drivers. Supporters call the cameras a valuable crime-fighting tool, while critics warn they raise serious privacy concerns. I'm Scott Hooper.
0: A new report says China sending up to 400 handheld missile launchers to Iran. Tammy Trujillo with the details.
16: Reuters says Iran purchased hundreds of shoulder-fired air defense systems along with Chinese missiles for about $70 million and is expected to receive the first shipment within weeks. The report says the deal was made with a Hong Kong company that's acting as an intermediary between Iran and the Chinese supplier. China's foreign ministry, however, is calling the report completely groundless and says China has consistently played a role in ending Iran's conflict with the U.S. I'm Tammy Trujillo.
0: The 6 o'clock hour of Kentuckiana's Morning News, almost Friday edition, starts right now. Your next news update coming up at the bottom of the hour. I'm John Shannon, News Radio 840 WHAS.
17: All right, we're going to do it once more. And this time, no mistakes. 1, 2, 3, 4.

0: This is Jack Fox. It's time to get up, get out, and start the day with Tony Vannetti right now on 840 WHAS.
1: Thank you, Jack Fox, and it's a pleasant morning for a Thursday, July 30th. I am Tony Vannetti. We are fueled by Thornton's. Just stopped by there and had a cup of coffee, some donuts. I brought some donuts for you, producer John, and of course, John Shannon in the news. Scott Fitzgerald, if he does eat, he'll eat a donut. Let's get some stories going for the day. These are the things that people are going to talk about whenever you get to wherever you're going today. So you'll be a little bit informed as you get into the conversation. A body was recovered after a search for a person who fell out of a boat at Long Run Park yesterday around 1 o'clock, 1230, 1 o'clock. He was either in a canoe or a kayak. It's a pretty good size lake. And the deepest parts can be up to like 35, 40 feet, but most of it's about 10 to 12. I've been out there a million times. In the 80s and 90s, there wasn't a lot to do. So we would just go hang out in the park. We'd drive out to Long Run Park. I think a lot of people have enjoyed that park. It's really, really nice. Plus, it is one of the very few frisbee golf courses that they have is out there at Long Run Park. So I think this story connects in several ways, which is, you know, a lot of people have been out to that Long Run Park. I spent hours out there. It's beautiful. And that lake is great. But I didn't think it was that dangerous. I'd like to find out how this young man lost his life, and it's sad, and we pray for his family and everybody involved. It took him another 6 hours before they found him in this lake. So just be aware. We have more kayak stories than you think. A lot of people push off out in Prospect and kayak the river, which is more dangerous than you understand. But you think you're pretty safe there at Long Run Park. All right, let's move on to the Dr. Fauci whatever was happening yesterday. I don't know why I thought he would answer questions. Because he's testified so much under oath that it's almost impossible for him not to screw up and just absolutely go back on what he said before, which means, can you get the perjury charge? So I don't know why. And it was very boring. If you watched a couple of minutes of it, it was basically, do you have the sound I sent you from yesterday's broadcast? Yeah, go ahead.
2: All right, here we go.
3: On the advice of counsel, I respectfully decline to answer based upon my rights under the Fifth Amendment to the Constitution. On the advice of counsel, I respectfully decline to answer based upon my rights under the Fifth Amendment to the Constitution. On the advice of counsel, I respectfully decline to answer based upon my rights under the Fifth Amendment to the Constitution.
1: Well, so you got a good idea of what happened yesterday. The only way we made it interesting was, look, Spice Girls make everything better.
2: They spice it up.
1: That's why they're called the Spice Girls. Thank you. I think the question to ask is where this falls on the minds of Americans, for the most part. Like, I am at a place to where I don't really even like to discuss what happened in COVID because it was so screwed up. And for me personally, it changed my views on my own political party. And it changed my views as a man living in this country on whether the government was going to come help me or not, or whether they had my best interest. Or I always thought with the information in front of them that they would act accordingly. And it just switching to this station from sports and then talking about it every day. If it's not in front of you every day, you don't realize how much our local and national politicians just put their thumb on you and said nope and would not relent, even though information was coming in that said, okay, we found out this. It's not doing this. It's not doing this. No, we kept the kids out of school. No one could open their business. It was ridiculous. And then what did it cost us? $1 trillion in the BBB, PPP, I'm sorry, the PPP money, where they think 3 out of 4 applications that got paid were fraudulent? It was just all over a debacle. And I always say, I don't think in 20 years, you're not going to see, in 10 years, you're not going to see movies about what happened with COVID. Because I don't think we have the appetite to even relive it. We just kind of want to move on with life. And I don't know where we fall on this, because yeah, some people are calling it, oh, this is like the McCarthy trials. This is totally unfair. He was not an innocent bystander caught between two rocks. That's not what he was. He's been involved in this infectious disease situation for decades. He was the infectious disease outfit. He knew it was coming. He knew it was coming. He predicted it 5-10 years before it happened. Here's what the next virus will look like. And he had it to the T. It's scary to watch those videos of him saying it'll be upper respiratory. It'll be a 7 to 14 day incubation period. It'll be about a 1% death rate, yada, yada. He had it 5 years before it hit everyone else in the world. It was crazy. So I don't think we're going to want to relive that. Another story, people are talking about the Federal Reserve, new head of Federal Reserve. They voted not to lower. People think they voted not to lower the rate. No. They voted not to raise the rate. Because that's what the deal was. You and I, John, are sitting there going, please drop another quarter point. Quarter point would be nice.
2: So that just means it stayed the same, I guess, right?
1: It stayed the same.
2: Okay.
1: But if you read the article, they voted not to raise it. And they believe they are going to raise it before the year is out.
2: Come on, man.
1: That's what I'm saying. Like, really? I get it. You're supposed to be the smartest people in business, and you're trying to control inflation. Not working. Not working. All right. The United States has announced, last one, the United States has announced a ban on imports of humanoid robots from China and other countries. I kind of...
2: Seems like a given.
1: I kind of agree with this. citing unacceptable risks to national security and safety to Americans. Yeah, I agree. These are robots, either on two legs or those damn scary robot dogs made in China. We don't know what the hell is in those things, right?
2: Yeah, those DARPA dogs, they're scary. They're like military-grade weapons.
1: Yeah, yeah. Like, they... I don't want to sound like a crazy person, but it's just like, China's like, these idiots let us put 1 million robots in their country. We have our little spies and killers all over the country. We made them. We have deep down programs in that thing. And at any moment, push the button. We don't know what happened. We know why those robots went crazy. We don't know at all.
2: You think Dwight would adopt a DARPA dog?
1: No.
2: I think he would.
1: I don't know. No.
2: He's such a sucker for animals.
1: Yeah, and it's not an animal. It's a four-legged killing machine robot. I don't care how cute you do, you make it with fur on it. Because they haven't put fur on him yet.
2: That's true.
1: When they put the fur on him.
2: Make him cute, maybe he'll be in trouble.
1: You watch those movies set in the future and you're like, is that a real dog? You're like, yeah, it's a real dog. Wow, you're breaking the law, dude. You can't have a real dog. All right, that's a couple of stories. We got plenty to get to, including we'll talk Fauci. And I think Fauci might have to read some of Spice Girl's best songs.
2: That could be very interesting.
1: If he shows up, I'm going to make him do it. So you're like, look, if you're going to be here after a day where you just said, not telling.
2: Yeah, you can't plead the fifth on this show.
1: Yeah, no. No. And I he just kept saying it over and over again. If he wanted to be a smartass, he could just hold up like a little recorder. After the first one, go, boop.
2: It just reminded me of the I'm just here so I don't get fined bit from the Super Bowl several years ago.
1: From our Marshawn Lynch.
2: Yeah, Marshawn Lynch.
1: Because I run through his blankety blank face over and over and over again. I love him. Skittles. 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
6: Good Thursday morning to you. I'm WLKY meteorologist Mo Rose with today's forecast. Mainly clear, comfortable this morning. We're dry and hovering in the mid and upper 60s. The numbers will climb once that sun comes up. We should get into the upper 80s later today and then clear again tonight with a low of 68. Tomorrow, similar to today, mostly sunny. We have a high of 88. Then grabbing the rain gear this weekend, scattered showers and storms Saturday with a high of 85. That's your WLKY weather forecast. I'm meteorologist Mo Rose.
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1: Look, if you grew up in the Midwest, you listen to Tom Petty. You think you're going to take her away with your money and your cocaine? That's my favorite line of that movie, of that song. All right, welcome back. This is, of course, News Radio 840 WHAS, Kentuckiana's morning news, fueled by Thornton's. The Metro Council is going to vote requiring security, more security at problem site bars. Okay, I don't know how this is going to play out. If you hire security, that's not going to be cheap. But I can solve your problem easily. Okay. So when I first got in the radio, we used to say, well, bars and cars. We'll have bars and cars. That's a little advertisement. And then the waterbed place and the cell phone advertisement will come, right, Scott Fitzgerald?
2: Yes, sir.
1: But we were in bars all the time.
2: Sure.
1: And the good bars controlled the room through the door.
2: Mm-hmm.
1: You don't let them in.
2: You have a bouncer out.
1: You have good bouncers at the door, right? And then you have rules. I'm sorry, there's no sleeves on your shirt. You can't come in.
2: Yeah.
1: You don't know how little things matter. If they already look like they've been drinking or they're kind of loud and they're kind of being weird, they're like, hey, hey, hey, nope. Mm-hmm. No, looks like you guys already been served enough. Thanks, man. Right. We appreciate it. Please come back when you're sober up a little bit.
2: Mm-hmm.
1: And you get flipped off and you get yelled at as a front door, but that's his job. Right. And that is his job, not her job.
2: That's my question. They said more security. Are we hiring, like, you know, Paul Blart, or why don't we bring the bouncers back?
1: See, they don't dictate that it has to be LMPD or St. Matthew's Police or J-Town Police. That's probably what you want.
2: Yeah.
1: I don't know, man. I mean, today's world is just so different.
2: Mm-hmm.
1: You know, when the time I'm talking about, a fist fight would break out.
2: Yes.
1: And maybe someone had a knife. But now everyone has a gun.
2: It's that scene out of Friday where his dad tells Ice Cube, he goes, you know, back in my day, you settled it with this.
1: Yes.
2: You know,
1: now, and it's worse even now since that movie came out.
2: It's awful. It's awful.
1: So I don't know. The bars know what they're letting in.
2: Right.
1: Right. And I've had a lot of people that I knew in the restaurant business, and they ended up moving from bars to restaurants. Mm-hmm. And they're like, look, I was tired of cleaning up throw up at 2 a.m. on a urinal in the bathroom.
2: I come down here on Saturday morning sometimes in the cowboy bars letting out.
1: Yes.
2: Dude, you should see some of the stuff I've seen wandering.
1: It's crazy.
2: There. It's insane.
1: And that's cool. You're 20 something. You're supposed to, you know, I said this to my daughter. I need you to start making mistakes.
2: Yeah.
1: What?
2: Yeah,
1: you can't learn until you make mistakes. Start doing stuff that you know you're going to regret. Have fun or whatever.
2: Yeah, I mean, we've all been there. We've all had that happen. But to your point, it's a far different world. I mean, I stumbled out of a couple dive bars, you know, whether it was the Wayne Chai District in Hong Kong or whether it was in Ocean View in Norfolk. I mean, I've stumbled out of a couple in places I never should have been.
1: Would you wear your uniform when you went
2: absolutely
1: out?
2: Absolutely not. The only place I wore it was in Australia on Anzac Day, which is like the Memorial Day.
1: Okay.
2: Never bought a drink the whole time.
1: Okay, all right. That's my question. That's my question of, because I think they would pinpoint you if you had your uniform on.
2: Well, yeah, and the bar, like Harry's in Ocean View will always be, we were talking about 21st birthday. That's why I went to my 21st birthday.
1: Right.
2: It was just full of sailors and ladies that wanted
1: to. You turned
2: sailors.
1: 21 in the Navy?
2: Oh, yeah.
1: Oh, boy, but that was a party.
2: Oh, it was a Monday night, so go figure. But Harry's was a bar we went to.
1: Yeah.
2: It was a dive bar. We felt at home, but it was full of sailors and it was full of women who wanted to date sailors, but you didn't wear your uniform, so it was just implied.
1: Yeah.
2: It was just
1: implied. I think there are probably places like Hawaii and all that to where, you know, Hawaii's fine. It's America.
2: Yeah.
1: But if you're, you know, because I'm starting to think about when any of my son goes wherever, whatever port, you're not wearing a uniform when you go out.
2: He's right.
1: Well, I know that they told him to do that in Spain. Don't wear your uniform when you're in Spain. And don't use your military ID.
2: That's right. That's exactly right. I mean, they it's kind of an unwritten rule. They know you're military and they'll treat you right.
1: Yeah.
2: But you don't want to be a target unless you're going to an official function. And you're going to part, like I was in summer 94, I was on the honor guard. We traveled around Europe for the D-Day celebrations, wore your uniform. That played advantageous too, but just going out, no.
1: Yeah, because people are not going to like you because of the uniform. People are like, what? No, that's a thing.
2: Yeah.
1: And I told myself, the last thing I told him before he left for college, I was like, don't let blank holes take your ticket.
2: Yeah.
1: And he was like, what are you talking about? And I was like, somebody's going to.

0: see your uniform hanging in the closet, and they're going to come after you because they're going to want you to punch them out.
1: Exactly.
0: And sure enough, that exact thing happened.
1: Yep.
0: And a guy working the bar in Purdue took his military ID and said it was fake.
1: Really?
0: And of course, John went and got the police and came back and was like, can I have my ID back, dude?
1: Right.
0: I'm not drinking in your stupid bar.
1: Oh.
0: But it's amazing. Not everybody, thinks like we do when we talk about the military.
1: No.
0: So Metro Council will vote on this July 30th, requiring late night businesses with repeat crime to hire licensed security guards. We'll see. I say start now, hire good bouncers to control the door.
1: That's right. You won't
0: have problems in your bar if you control the door.
1: That's exactly right.
0: That's it. You reserve the right to refuse anybody's service. No, you're not coming in.
1: No, because the thing is, I mean, like you said, good bouncers, and there's good officers that work off duty legitimately, not the ones who are working on the clock, yada, yada, yada. That's who you want at your door. They can read the room.
0: Yes. One of my buddies owns a bar in Fern Creek, and he would only hire top level teams guys because they could they never beat someone up. They always hand control and got them outside.
1: Yeah.
0: And that's the situation. All right, let's do sports with Scott Fitzgerald.
1: Yeah, let's do a quick check of sports. Tony, obviously, the A story was the TBT last night in Lexington.
2: Good one. Corkscrews.
3: Got it. And the Cats put him away.
2: Very fitting that he wins it again for him.
1: And it feels like Groundhog Day. Archie Goodwin, yet again the hero. He had the game winner as La Familia is moving on. They beat the Kansas Alumni 78-65. Now, they're going to take on the winner of tonight's Mecca. That's a Long Beach-based team.
0: Okay.
1: And Davis Steel, their former Eberlin Drive. Eberlin Drive's a big deal because they've gone back-to-back TBT Final Fours.
0: Okay.
1: Goodwin knows they still got business at hand.
4: It's always a great feeling to win, but it's still short-lived. We got one more. So I think that we all have that approach. We're happy that we move forward, but we're not satisfied until we win the whole thing. We're capable, so we just have to continue to do what we've been doing and just take care of business.
1: $2 million on the line, 1 o'clock Sunday in Lexington.
0: The runner-ups get any money?
1: I'm sure they do. I don't know what it is, but I'm sure they do.
0: Kentucky fans, all they care about is that Kentucky beat Kansas.
1: Right. Well, they even made
0: whether it's former players or not or whatever.
1: Well, they even made reference to the court last night. They had the overhead camera,
0: right.
1: And they made reference to
0: camera.
1: The iconic UK logo.
0: Yes.
1: I mean, who wants to see Eberlin Drive or the Mecca? Who are these guys?
0: No, it's the UK logo, baby.
1: Okay, that's it.
0: His name is Scott Fitzgerald. He's doing sports. We'll see him here in about 30 minutes with more of that. Back after this on News Radio 840 WHAS.
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10: From ABC News, Wall Street Now. Stock futures point to a higher open today, but they'll have a long way to go to make up for Wednesday's losses. The Dow plunged more than 1,100 points to close at 51,594. The S&P tanked 1.5%. The Nasdaq 1.75%. The ebbs and flows of the U.S.-Iran war have driven up gas prices for consumers. They've also pushed up the bottom line at Shell. The oil giant posted adjusted second quarter earnings of $9.8 billion, comfortably beating analyst expectations. eBay has settled a lawsuit involving an alleged harassment campaign that included stalking, threats, and mailing of live cockroaches. A Massachusetts couple claimed that eBay employees targeted them because they posted negative comments about the e-commerce giant. And DoorDash is a step closer to flying deliveries right to your door. The company says it's earned FAA certification to build its own custom-made delivery drones and to put them in the air. Jim Ryan, ABC News.
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12: Good morning, everyone. Off to a good start with one issue. We have an accident report up 65 northbound up around the Waterston Expressway. Everything's pushed over in the right lane in the right shoulder. You're getting by okay, but still watch for some delays there. And, of course, they have reopened 65 northbound and southbound between the Waterston and downtown. Two lanes in both directions, but your speed limit is down to 40 miles per hour. Just do allow for extra time to get where you're going if you're heading up through that stretch of I-65 this morning. Our next report in 10 minutes. 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
13: Hi, this is WLKY meteorologist Mo Rose with your Thursday forecast. Mainly clear. We're comfortable this morning. Temperatures are hovering in the mid and upper 60s. Then lots of sunshine later. We've got numbers climbing into the upper 80s. Skies are clear tonight with a low of 68. Then Friday, more of the same. Mostly sunny, a high of 88. But then the rain returns for the weekend. Scattered showers and storms Saturday with a high of 85. That's your WLKY weather forecast. I'm meteorologist Mo Rose.
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15: At 6:32, we're looking at clear skies, 67 degrees outside the studios here at 4th Street Live. Good morning, everyone. I'm John Shannon with a quick look at your headlines. Louisville Congressman Morgan McGarvey demanding answers after ICE detained a Ugandan woman at Louisville Muhammad Ali International Airport and denied her medication for sickle cell disease. The Louisville Metro Council preparing to vote on an ordinance that would require problematic late-night businesses to hire security. The ordinance will go before the full Metro Council for a vote tonight and would take effect immediately if passed. Churchill Downs making major changes to the infield ahead of Kentucky Derby 153. The racetrack removing tote boards near the winner's circle to add 1,400 temporary seats and test new infield cabanas with 500 covered reserve seats. Jefferson County Public Schools bringing in an educator with more than 30 years of experience to lead its academic department. Superintendent Brian Yearwood announcing yesterday that Nathan Balsaramian will be the district's new academic chief officer. Kentuckiana's morning news, fueled by Thornton's, with our very own Tony Vannetti, rolls on right now. Your next news update at 7. I'm John Shannon, News Radio 840 WHAS.

0: We told you about the public auction for the KFC founder, Colonel Sanders. Colonel Harlan Sanders. Didn't make his fortune until he was later in life, John. You have hope.
1: Hey, I'll take that as some positive signs. Yeah, that's right.
0: Well, you know, most people that are super successful, it's not till their 40s. They do whatever for their 20s and 30s. I think they figure it out, and then they have an idea in their 40s.
1: This might be a weird pull, but I think of Jelly Roll, the artist who was kind of a criminal for a while, did some rap stuff that wasn't very big, and then he gets into country music, loses a whole bunch of weight, and is now one of the biggest stars in music of the last, you know, 3 or 4 years.
0: Yeah, so when you meet an older person, or, you know, I'm saying older, you know, 49, 50, 55, whatever, and they're super successful, you think they were like that all the time. No, they struggled. They worked for other people, and they struggled. And then they figured it out, start their own outfit, and now this is the person in front of you. But that's not the way it always was. All right, let's get back to Colonel Sanders, which did start late in life. A bidder dropped $30,000 for Sanders' personal 1964 planner with a handwritten list of herbs and spices. Dun, dun, dun. While his signature clip-on back ribbon, the bow tie, went for $8,000. Pretty good. The original Colonel Sanders bow tie. It's not a look, though, that has survived.
1: Yeah, I don't know anybody who really
0: fashion
1: does
0: world.
1: The bolo tie.
0: I'm not talking about the bow tie. I'm talking about the whole, hello, I'm Colonel Sanders. I say. It's not a look that kept, right? With the cane and the white suit and the hat. Is he really a colonel? No, he's calling that. A 1966 patent titled Process of Producing Fried Chicken Under Pressure. Doesn't give an amount for that. Well, come on, man. I guess it didn't sell. But that was the big thing. It was fried chicken in the pressure cookers, right? And you always think, can those things explode? Well, technically, I guess they could. But probably the hose to it explodes, not the actual pressure cooker. But I guess it forces the juices to stay in it. KFC was good, man. I'm an original recipe guy.
1: You don't like the extra crispy?
0: I didn't say I didn't like it. I'm just saying original recipe is about as good as you can get.
1: No, it is good. Especially when it's fresh.
0: Oh, so good. All right, this one concerns me a bit. Minnesota water system was cyber attacked. I think it's a miracle that all these utilities have not been hit before. I mean, you cut off the water to a city the size of Minnesota for a while, can't go to the bathroom, right? I mean, you can't get water to drink, right? I mean, water, you have to have it every 3 days. It's not like food. You could probably stretch out some food, but you need water every 3 days or you die. So when you cut off the water, so they don't go into the extent of it because they don't want people to know what the deal is, right? Well, Minnesota officials say 30 water systems across the state were targeted in a cyber attack. The attacks happened Sunday and Monday, but officials say there's been no request from residents to change their drinking water. So the water's fine. It just got attacked. They're being very close to the vest. The federal agencies are the alphabet groups, FBI and all those guys, NSA. They're trying to figure this out. But this is where we're vulnerable, right? I mean, electrical grid, water, airplanes. And now we all know you can't prevent it. You cannot prevent these cyber attacks. Somebody's going to figure out a way. No system is perfect. Perfectly locked up. You can get in there. And I think I'm surprised this is really one of the first ones. Maybe John or producer John, maybe we're just finding out about it because they haven't told us.
1: Oh, dun, dun, dun.
0: Right.
1: I do need to have that button ready for this show.
0: Yeah, it's just you're lacking.
1: Mm-hmm. It doesn't feel right at 6:30 though.
0: You know what? I'll decide what's right, son.
1: Hooper drives the boat.
0: Hooper, yeah, you're darn right. I'm Hooper. Yes, that's going to go in your permanent record. Okay, pal.
1: You sound like a police officer.
0: You're going to be like, shows up on time, won't play the dun-dun-dun when I ask it. That's in your permanent radio record. You should read my permanent record.
1: Shannon, oh, yeah?
0: Shannon the Dude had a really good time because he found it. We were moving out of the...
1: Oh, yeah?
0: We were moving out of the last building and someone found my permanent file. So the news department and everybody gathered together and just started going through it. And they were like, the amount of times one of your bosses said ad nauseum in these emails.
1: How many of them are, it says redacted. Redacted. It's like the U of L files.
0: There's no redaction back then. They could call you whatever they wanted to call you in the emails.
1: Okay.
0: Right? We have gone over this ad nauseum, but you continue to whatever it is. I never said no to anything they asked me to do, but I was also a troublemaker.
1: Yeah, like the prime example, you stepping or standing on top of the piece of art at the Kentucky Center while you're doing a speech or something.
0: That's true. Had fun, though. Had a lot of fun. It was rock radio. Stop. All right. And then the sports days were really fun at the beginning. All right, so we'll keep you up on the top stories as we move forward. Schools started today in Clark County. Sorry, kids.
1: Indiana's always the first, right?
0: Yeah.
1: Their schools. They're ahead of Kentucky and everything.
0: Their schools, and there's no question. You're not lying.
1: Indiana's, I'm saying that. I don't even live there, but I miss my home state sometimes.
0: Indiana is better at everything. Roads, taxes, small business, everything. Schools. Sports.
1: Football.
0: What?
1: Football.
0: I can't argue that now.
1: You can't.
0: No.
1: No.
0: Even though that was last year.
1: We used to jokingly say basketball because it was really just high school basketball. We haven't been good in college basketball for a while, unless you're Purdue.
0: But I'll take
1: Now we'll take football from you.
0: I'll take a 3-star Indiana basketball player over a 4-star other states.
1: A lot of teams would.
0: Because they're just good basketball just different. Players. They just know different. They know the game. It's the last state where 4,000, 5,000 people go to a Tuesday night basketball game.
1: It's so strange. I think 9 of the 10 largest high school basketball arenas are in the state of Indiana.
0: Yeah.
1: It's crazy.
0: That's why Hoosiers is so perfect.
1: Yes.
0: It's a perfect movie. I love it. 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
4: Good Thursday morning to you. I'm WLKY meteorologist Mo Rose with today's forecast. Mainly clear, comfortable this morning. We're dry and hovering in the mid and upper 60s. The numbers will climb once that sun comes up. We should get into the upper 80s later today. And then clear again tonight with a low of 68. Tomorrow, similar to today, mostly sunny. We have a high of 88. Then grabbing the rain gear this weekend, scattered showers and storms Saturday with a high of 85. That's your WLKY weather forecast. I'm meteorologist Mo Rose.
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0: School started today in Clark County. It's going to start a week from today in Jefferson County. And I have a message to the students. You got to do your homework. Pay attention to the homework. Why, you ask? Because there was a professor that created a trap in his exam to catch students using AI. Dun, dun, dun! Dr. Jason Gibson tried a creative way to catch students in his history course in Alcorn State University who were using AI in their midterm exams. So he threw the word Madagascar in white font in the assignment prompt so students wouldn't see it when they were reading it. But if they copied and pasted it into the AI chat box, it would be there.
1: Wow.
0: 32 of the 35 students in his class used and pasted it into AI. Now, as long as you don't take the entire text of the AI, but isn't that like Googling something? Like, that's not cheating, right?
1: I would say Googling it is not cheating, but, you know, taking what you find as the answer and then utilizing it word for word, that's cheating.
0: Okay. Okay. Yeah, I guess so. But this is what, which class did he put this in? I just read it now. I can't, it just, you know, he didn't say what's, oh, it's history. It's a history class. History is history. It's not like a math problem. I get it with math problems, you know? Some of those math problems my son had at Purdue were two questions and took 4 hours.
1: Here's the thing about cheating now, too, in this day and age. It is so hard not to cheat. You almost don't know how not to cheat anymore.
0: Where is the line? You used to go to the library back in the Stone Age, look up books, but you had to get there, you know, there's 30 people in your class. Maybe there's two classes. That's 60 people needing the same references, right? So how many times you go to the library and the book's not there because it's been checked out by a person that's doing their references for the paper, right? That was a problem. But then you get these search engines, you know, encyclopedias was the other thing. We're talking Stone Ages. And then you get these search engines to pull up articles, which you don't know are true or not. But then I guess do your research. But you would always have to put your references at the bottom, right?
1: Yeah, the bibliography.
0: Here's my sources. Right. Here's my sources for this article. But putting it into AI does too much for you, I think. And it makes mediocre people sound really smart and dumb people, you know. The problem with dumb people is that they're busted right away. It's like, look, Tony, you would never use this word. You would never.
1: Yeah, here's what you would do nowadays. You would type in the question like you normally would, and then you'd get the answer, and then your follow-up would be, now write this how an idiot would.
0: I would say, because I think they have programs that look through all your emails, and they look through everything you've done, and all you have to do is prompt it to do, write something that I would write, or make it sound like I would wrote this. Okay, I have used it for a couple of things they've asked me, I've been asked to write. I've used it, and mostly to clean up punctuation and everything else and make sure everything's spelled correctly, right?
1: Yeah, now I get text messages from you that look like a normal person sent them.
0: Oh, really?
1: Yeah.
0: Uh-huh. Because if you spell something wrong, you don't know it's wrong. So even if you review it... You still think that's how you spell the word,
1: right? Well, especially if you spell a different word, but you're trying to spell something else. It's not going to say it's a wrong word.
0: That's exactly right. So watch out. Professors are doing tricks. Teachers are doing tricks. Like this guy, he put Madagascar in the white font in the assignment prompt so students wouldn't see it. If you just copied and pasted it in the chat box, you got caught. 32 of his 35 students did exactly that. They didn't pay attention, Scott Fitzgerald.
2: Uh-oh.
0: Yeah.
2: Uh-oh.
0: I was talking about the Stone Ages, how you had, used to have to go to the library and check a book out. Yeah. But if 30 of you are in the class, all 30 of you are checking out the same reference books, it's never there.
2: That's exactly right. Now, did you get the Dewey Decimal System?
0: Yes,
2: did you
0: ever get that? I didn't get it.
2: That's what I'm saying. I never got it either. I asked the librarian, can you find this book for me?
0: Every single time.
2: I mean, then looking back on where we're at today, how pointless was that thing?
0: I don't know.
2: It's just like diagramming sentences. I took heat from a teacher because I got in here and talked about I diagram sentences. I hated it.
0: Yeah.
2: And I'm like, what purpose did this serve me?
0: Yeah. Well, that's what I was telling John. That's why I put things through AI is to fix the punctuation and the structure.
2: Right, right. I get it. Everybody. That's it. AI is here, folks. It's not going away.
0: No, there's no question. It's like, no, you don't need a comma there. No, or you need a comma there. Look,
2: we all needed help writing when we were kids.
0: I think one of the smartest teachers I had, the first day, he said, write a paragraph about your favorite sport or fashion or whatever. Doesn't matter. Just write a paragraph. And we're like, what? He wanted to read. He wanted to see how you write and who the smart kids are and who the ones that need really help. Yep. And it was great. And that's all we did the first day.
2: Yeah.
0: He goes, write one paragraph on your favorite da da da da.
2: Smart teacher.
0: Yeah, it was. And he kind of nailed it. He nailed everybody after that little process.
2: I do like the idea they're going back to cursive writing, though. They're teaching.
0: No, they have to. Yeah, I think they have to. John, you were taught. Producer John, you were 27?
1: I'm 28, almost 29.
0: Oh, okay. So 29. They taught you cursive?
1: Yes, in fifth grade.
0: In fifth grade. Okay, good. Yeah, that's about time for cursive.
2: Yeah, it took me a long time to figure out the capital Q was a number two.
0: Yeah. Yeah.
2: I struggled with that a little bit. It's like, this doesn't make sense. This is the number two. And my teacher was like, no, that's a Q. Okay, they rhyme.
0: I said this a lot in class. Yeah, I'm never going to need this teach.
2: Right?
0: Yeah, so you are.
2: So I did with diagramming. Then I had an English teacher email me here at the show.
0: Yeah.
2: And explained it to me and in ways that I understood. I'm like, where were you?
0: Yes.
2: Back then, because it helped understand how sentences are formed and how you should speak.
1: Another thing, we also had to learn how to write checks as well. That was still before that was a Stone Age thing.
0: Well, you're a parent now, so you have to write checks because schools and sports teams are the only ones that want checks anymore.
2: Isn't that right?
0: So you'll have to write them for that. Other than that, you will never, because here's what you hear all the time. Where are the checks?
2: Yep.
0: Because you put them in a whatever drawer somewhere.
1: We've had that. I don't know if it's really an argument. But we've had that discussion many a time. Where the hell are the checks?
0: Where's the checks? That's right. That's exactly right.
2: My wife used to go crazy. She's like, did you write that out of sequence?
0: That's right.
2: I'm like, what does that matter?
0: It's check. We went from check 901 to 952.
2: Right. I remember one time I left the checkbook somewhere in my car. My car was a hot mess. And she goes, where's the checkbook? I said, I don't know. And she didn't sleep for like 4 days.
0: Yeah, no. That's what wives are for.
2: Yes, I get it.
0: That's why we're a good team. All right, Scott, let's do some sports on News Radio 840 WHAS.
2: All right, Mr. Vannetti, one of the top stories in sports is now college athletics continues to wrestle with the question that it doesn't have any answer for. Who's really making the rules anymore? Tennessee linebacker Aaron Carter is suspended now for 2 games. He accepted a $427 flight while exploring the NFL draft process, a punishment critics say shows how outdated the rules are. He ended up paying the money back. Tennessee self-reported they got the suspension reduced from 3 games to 2. But the question is it fair? I mean, he returned to Tennessee after medical issues. I mean, this guy was exploring the NFL.
0: It's stupid.
2: And his agent, right. So now
0: they make themselves look like idiots.
2: Well, that's the thing. And so now, is this an example of the NCAA enforcing rules that no longer fit reality?
0: You just described the NCAA's last 30 years.
2: That's exactly right. So that's coming into play. And this all comes as Big Ten Commissioner Tony Petitti says revisions to, of course, the Protect Sports Act have made progress. And could legislation be closer? And it's federal legislation, this is sad to say, the only way to bring order back to college sports. That's sad.
0: They need a commissioner, and they need somebody to fix it all. And it's ridiculous, and it's sad.
2: Right, right. And the fact that, you know, it was Kyle Whittingham, the new coach at Michigan. He said, let's just make this the NFL. Let's cut to the chase and just let's run it the same way the NFL does. The kids know what are expected coming in, and let's make this happen. But the Aaron Carter rule is bringing more light to that, as a matter of fact.
0: A lot of good coaches have said, I can't do this, and they've left.
2: Yeah, I know.
0: College basketball especially. And the Scotty Davenports that were running Division II schools, that they went Division I. But those guys got killed because what they were, and Scotty told me that. He goes, I became the JV. He goes, yeah. I prepared kids and they would leave me to go to Kansas. And he goes, and I can't look at him and say, don't go play for Kansas. But I work you out for 3 years. Yeah. I teach you everything you need to know. I fix your shot.
2: Scotty told me he was, in fact, it was an issue of Kentucky Focus. You can go back and listen. He told the story of a former player who went to a Division I school. Now, this guy had a guaranteed job out of Bellarmine.
0: Yeah.
2: He was doing a paid internship. He was coming out. He went to the Division I school, and he had to start over and start taking basic finance and English classes.
0: Yeah, there you go.
2: You know, I mean, my man was, but guys like Pedro Bradshaw, who are still playing professional ball, he's walking out with a master's from Bellarmine in business, and this guy had to start over and take it off. I mean, it's ridiculous.
0: Well, do you
2: ridiculous.
0: Even have to go to class?
2: Well, that's, I mean, they're starting you over in basic English after you've taken three
0: but
2: classes.
0: But the quarterback from Miami last year said, I haven't been in a classroom in 2 years.
2: Thank you. Thank you. I mean, I'm not going to tell you over the air because I don't know because I'm not there and I don't have any evidence, but the writing's on the wall.
0: Clearly in spray paint.
2: Well, in cursive maybe.
0: Yeah. Thank you, Scott Fitzgerald. Right, hour number two coming your way on News Radio 840 WHAS.
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15: This is Monty Montgomery, producer of Our American Stories. In our next episode, Bill Corum, former Mom Muscle in Kansas City, shares the story of his miraculous redemption. You won't want to miss the next episode of Our American Stories.
16: Good morning, everyone. At this point, they cleared up one accident. We had 65 northbound up around the Waterson Expressway. Still watch for a stall on the Waterson eastbound at the ramp there at Bardstown Road. That also had a report of a stalled vehicle up on 64 eastbound at the ramps there at the Snyder Freeway. Traffic on Dixie, building at the Waterson, of course. No major delays to Hikes Point on Breckenridge Lane or on Taylorsville Road. And Shelby Road, still in good shape through Middletown around Blue Ridge Manor and out to the Snyder. Our next report in 10 minutes. I'm Bobby Yellis, News Radio 840 WHAS.
17: Good Thursday morning to you. I'm WLKY meteorologist Mo Rose with today's forecast. Mainly clear, comfortable this morning. We're dry and hovering in the mid and upper 60s. The numbers will climb once that sun comes up. We should get into the upper 80s later today and then clear again tonight with a low of 68. Tomorrow, similar to today, mostly sunny. We have a high of 88. Then grabbing the rain gear this weekend, scattered showers and storms Saturday with a high of 85. That's your WLKY weather forecast. I'm meteorologist Mo Rose.
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0: Fair skies, 67 degrees at 7:01 on this 30th and next to last day of July. Good morning, everyone. I'm John Shannon, News Radio 840 WHAS. It's a girl, times three. Scott Hooper reports.
9: The Louisville Zoo has confirmed the genders of its new trio of Amur tiger cubs. After several weeks of monitoring, the zoo staff were recently able to safely separate the mother tiger from her cubs, at least enough to conduct a primary comprehensive physical examination. The team determined that all three cubs are female and confirmed that the youngsters are healthy and progressing well. The tiger cubs have not yet made their public debut. However, you can see them on the zoo's live webcam. I'm Scott Hooper.
0: Jefferson County Public Schools bringing in an educator with more than three decades of experience to lead its academic department. Superintendent Dr. Brian Yearwood announcing yesterday that Nathan Balsabarnian will be the district's new chief academic officer. He'll replace Angela Hoche, who resigned July 1st, less than 6 months after taking the job. As chief academic officer, he will oversee the district's academic work and help guide instruction across JCPS schools. His appointment comes as the district gets set for the upcoming school year. 7:03 at News Radio 840 WHAS. The man who killed 6-year-old Logan Tipton in Woodford County, now out of prison. Ronald Exantis was released from the Kentucky State Reformatory in LaGrange yesterday without any parole or probation requirements. Exantis was found not guilty by reason of insanity on murder charges, but given 20 years for three assault counts he was found mentally ill on and was set free after serving half of his term. The case drew national attention last year when Exantis was released on what's called mandatory reentry supervision before being rearrested again in Florida for failing to register as a violent offender. The situation led Kentucky lawmakers to pass Logan's Law, making changes to the state's mental health evaluation and release process. State Representative T.J. Roberts, who sponsored Logan's Law, says the judicial system has failed the Tipton family. President Donald Trump announcing the Freedom Haulers Initiative today. It's a push to put military veterans behind the wheels of big rigs. Details now from Tammy Trujillo.
18: The plan comes as the administration pledges to crack down on illegal immigrants and people who can't speak English driving big rigs on the nation's highways. The initiative will involve bringing together the Departments of Transportation, Labor, Veterans Affairs, and War for vets to get expedited commercial driver's licenses after they complete their service. Trump will unveil the program at the White House alongside Transportation Secretary Sean Duffy. I'm Tammy Trujillo.
0: The 7 o'clock hour of Kentuckiana's Morning News with Tony Vannetti. And of course, it's fueled by Thornton's. It starts right now. Your next news update at the bottom of the hour. I'm John Shannon, News Radio 840 WHAS.
19: 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And this time, no mistakes. 1, 2, 3, 4.

0: This is Jack Fox. It's time to get up, get out, and start the day with Tony Vannetti right now on 840 WHAS.
1: Da, da, da, da, da. Thank you, Jack Fox. Feeling good on a Thursday, July 30th. We roll through. Schools starting all over town, not with JCPS. That's a week from today. 65 is open, but not all lanes are open, so it's a little bit still slow. They're letting you drive on it, but it is slow through there. The average speed is 40 miles an hour, so a lot of people were saying it's taking about as long through the detour as it is yesterday when they opened it up. All right, let's talk about some stories that are going to, well, everybody's going to be talking about wherever you go today. Dr. Fauci, of course, was the story yesterday as he didn't answer one question. He definitely was. No one is going to forget Dr. Fauci. And I think most people are done with COVID and they want to move on. But lawmakers want to know, they want somebody to answer for all this stuff that happened. You got people fired from their jobs. People died. People watched their dead loved ones or their loved ones die by themselves, but via camera or video camera. It wasn't good. So here's some sound from yesterday. He didn't answer one question. Yo, tell me what I
2: want, what I really, really want. On the advice of counsel, I respectfully declined to answer. On the advice of counsel, I respectfully declined to answer. I'll tell you what I want, what I really, really want. On the advice of counsel, I respectfully declined to answer. Don't tell me what you want, what you really, really want. On the advice of counsel, I respectfully declined to answer based upon my rights under the Fifth Amendment to the Constitution. If you want to be my
1: lover, you gotta get with my friends. Spice Girls make everything better. I didn't want to just play over and over again him saying that, because that's basically what it was. It was very frustrating for a lot of people. And I don't know where people land on this, whether they are pro Fauci or I don't know how you could be pro Fauci after he came back and said, yeah, we made up mostly all of what we were trying to do. And he knew where it came from. He knew the virus already. You have to be very naive to think the videos of him describing this virus years and years before it came out, to think that he knew more. And how we got that vaccine so quickly, they already had the protein for it.
3: Did you see the post from the governor yesterday?
1: No.
3: He said, today Rand Paul wants to force an 85-year-old Dr. Anthony Fauci to address the American people, but refuses to ask the same of 84-year-old Mitch McConnell.
1: Boy, Bashir just won't let it go, will he?
3: No.
1: I wonder if he's doing this because he knows something.
3: I think it's more so because he's trying to create spotlight whenever you're going to do this presidential run, even though there's nothing official, we all know what we're speculating. You kind of have to do something that, even if it seems asinine to post it, I mean, I'm sure that got a little bit of attention yesterday, I would imagine.
1: Well,
3: good or bad.
1: Terry and I were going back and forth, and he was shooting me some stats. Right now, Bashir has a 2% recognition.
3: Yeah.
1: A percentage. All right. In comparison, AOC, I think, has 24% or something crazy. 1 in 4 people know who she is. But nobody knows who he is. And I guarantee Bashir's people are saying, no one knows who you are, dude. You got to make some noise. So if he's doing that just to do that, that's part of the game, right?
3: Yeah.
1: Or does he know something? Like, he's pushing like he has information. Because, boy, you're going to sound like a jerk.
3: But if he's right, though, then maybe that is kind of his breakthrough headline that gets him a little more attention, right? I mean,
1: I don't know, man. And look, it all ties into which Mitch McConnell's camp is trying to accomplish. This is your last, you're a lame duck senator at this point because you're out. You've announced you're not running again. Been there long enough. So I don't know what his motivations are. It's just strange.
3: And we're only 4 days away from the deadline to where if they get to August 3rd, right? We talked about this a few weeks ago. Then it'll just be an empty seat.
1: Correct.
3: If he eventually steps away or passes away, one of the two,
1: right,
3: until the election in November.
1: Or maybe he's building up to that. Maybe Bashir is like, we've been asking every single day and we don't have an answer, so we're going to enact this on August 3rd. I don't know. It's a strange, strange story, and it doesn't have to be. That's such a politics story. It's such a DC story. It's a strange story, and it doesn't have to be. Oh, my Lord. Yesterday, sad news out at Long Run Park. If you're from Louisville, you've been out to Long Run Park several times. I used to hang out there as a teenager. Not a lot to do in the 80s. We just would go hang out at the park, sometimes after hours. We just hang out. It's a beautiful park. It's got a huge lake there. And that's where the problem was yesterday. A man lost his life. He fell out of either a canoe or kayak. They haven't confirmed that story yet. And he never surfaced. His friends called the authorities, and they didn't find his body until about 7 o'clock last night. It's a pretty good-sized lake. The deepest parts, they reported to be 35 to 40. I assume that's in the center. Most of the surrounding... You see people... When you go out there, you see people fishing. They're surrounding the lake. They're always fishing out there. It's about 12 feet deep, but there's also tall grass, reeds and stuff. They go feed. The metro that was trying to find his body said it was really difficult to try to get through all that to find his body. But our thoughts and prayers go out to the family of this young man. All right, just be careful on those kayaks and those canoes. It can be dangerous, even on a still lake like that at Long Run Park. By the way, if you don't know where Long Run Park, it's out Shelbyville Road, and it's got one of the only frisbee golf courses. Have you ever done that?
3: Not a full course, but I've played a little frisbee golf.
1: Yeah, it's fun. It's all right. It's to me, it's more fun than golf.
3: I had a friend in college who was obsessed with it. I was like, man, you're just throwing a frisbee at a basket.
1: There's professional leagues, bro.
3: Yeah. It's like ultimate frisbee. I just don't understand it, but people love it, though.
1: I think the national championship, a round of it was at Long Run Park. I'm not kidding. I think we had those people in studio. There's a national champion professional frisbee golf league.
3: Wow.
1: I'm better at that than I'm actually at golf, by the way. The United States announced a ban on imports of humanoid robots that are imported from China and other countries. I kind of want to agree with this. They listed and cited unacceptable risks to national security and safety of Americans. Check. Check. You can't put millions of humanoid robots, either four-legged or two-legged, because they got those crazy, scary-looking dogs, too. And as we discussed in the first hour, thank God they haven't put fur on them yet. I think it would make them look really weird. But at some point, they're going to make them look like real dogs. But they have big steel teeth and run way fast. I don't like it at all. Then they put like a gun in their mouths. That's where the shooting Jeez. Happens. They just open their mouth.
3: Just wait until you see the police running around with those things.
1: And the humanoid robots, the most successful ones now, are the smaller ones, which is even scarier. I don't know why.
3: We're in trouble.
1: I don't know why the 7-foot robot doesn't scare me as much as the 4-foot one. That one scares the crap out of me.
3: Because you know the 7-foot one's got to be slower.
1: Right. You would think. Oh, and by the way, scary. I watched Us yesterday for the first time. My daughter had it on. Have you seen that movie?
3: No, I've not.
1: About the family that goes on vacation and their duplicates show up in the driveway?
3: Oh, no.
1: Don't watch it by yourself. It's scary, dude. It is scary and super creepy. Super creepy. I don't know who came up with that movie, but it was crazy. All right, man. So that's some of the stories that you're going to get. And we're going to get to more of those as we move through the hour. Daryl Isaac is going to join us at the bottom of the hour. Greg Galliette at 8:05 will come in to talk a little baseball with us because the season's got to be wrapping up. We are heading into August here. It's July 30th. All right. 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
7: Good Thursday morning to you. I'm WLKY meteorologist Mo Rose with today's forecast. Mainly clear, comfortable this morning. We're dry and hovering in the mid and upper 60s. The numbers will climb once that sun comes up. We should get into the upper 80s later today. And then clear again tonight with a low of 68. Tomorrow, similar to today, mostly sunny. We have a high of 88. Then grabbing the rain gear this weekend, scattered showers and storms Saturday with a high of 85. That's your WLKY weather forecast. I'm meteorologist Mo Rose.
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0: You can be the talk of the town right here.
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0: from little kids all the way through now adulthood, which is crazy, actually, which makes us very, very old. But it is one of the things that you've done, like the dog adoption thing is bigger than ever, where you walked away with not one, but two. Your daughter walked away with one, and you got one.
1: I did.
0: That's a little crazy, dude.
1: It changes your life.
0: How so, Daryl?
1: No, I mean, it's fabulous.
0: It's better.
1: It's better. It's just, you know, 4 a.m, she's looking at you like, I got to go to the bathroom.
0: Yeah.
1: So well, getting up 4 a.m, taking
0: all right,
1: to the bathroom.
0: Well, walk right by my house. I'm up and just about to leave to come here. So we're doing this. But thanks for coming in a little earlier than usual.
1: Well, thanks for having me.
0: Backpacks are important, and we're going to talk about that. Hey, if you see Scott, tell him to come back in for sports, John, because he saw Daryl and wanted to jump up. Daryl's going to join us. Dwight's going to join in at 7:35 here, and we're going to talk about the backpacks that are happening this weekend and where you can get one, because they're just essentials that you need for school. And to get a start like that is so much better. You know how it is. If you start out without the proper stuff and you fall behind in the first couple of weeks, sorry, Scott, come on in, sit over here. You can't start out like that at all. All right, Scott Fitzgerald, we'll talk to Daryl about backpacks here in a bit. So let's talk about La Familia.
2: La Familia, man.
3: It was a great storyline, La Familia. Moving on, we're going to talk a little bit about some local tie to Seneca High School as well, okay, as they move on to championship.
0: So is it me or is there fewer teams in this thing than...
3: Fewer. They changed the brackets up. You have the alumni bracket, and then you have the other teams that are made up of just players that come from everywhere that move on. So the winner moves on. So now Kentucky won the alumni bracket, so they're going to take on either the Mecca or what used to be, it was Eberlin's... I forget the name now, but they're big time players in it. So now they take them on Sunday at 1 o'clock for the championship.
0: Are other crowds like the Louisville and Kentucky crowds? Because I've got to color me shocked that you're getting 7,000 people to these games.
3: Yeah, it depends. It really does. You got places like Kansas; they're going to show out.
0: Right,
3: a lot of your blue bloods, you know, cities and schools are going to show out like that. But you know, unfortunately for Bellarmine, when they put their team out there, you know, it was great to see Bellarmine because I know Bellarmine basketball, but they didn't draw the way Kentucky draws, and they still believe in that stuff.
0: And it's all about the TV contracts anyway.
3: That's all it is.
0: It doesn't really matter if there's 3,000 or 7,000 in the stadium in the arenas, because if the TV contracts where they make all the money.
3: Well,
0: because I'm surprised this league is still around. I'm not trying to be that guy. All right,
3: I get
0: it. Just like, really?
3: Yeah, that's validated. Doing? Well, because you look at the magic Louisville fans had last year when they made that run.
0: Yeah,
3: you know, when you bring a guy like Peyton Siva in there, people are going to notice.
0: Oh, sure.
3: You know what I mean?
0: We love him, but a lot of the guys on our team are old.
3: Well, and you bring up a great point, because that's my question now: is as we get into this one and done, is the TBT going to be able to survive?
0: Yeah. I don't know. I think if you have a good product and put it on TV and people watch it just a little bit, you're going to be successful.
3: Yeah, you are. And that's why they've done so well in Lexington. Putting that thing in Coliseum, was a plus for them.
0: I agree.
3: As opposed to Rupp.
0: I think that people, and Freedom Hall, because it's the place that both these teams used to play at.
3: And it's what Rapoli's done with the UFL. He's even said to Michigan Panther fans, he said, guys, you want your team back? Because I was a fan of the Michigan Panthers in the 80s.
0: Right.
3: Okay, Bobby Hebert and all those guys. They're legends there. But Rapoli says, if you want them back, I'm going to put them in a smaller stadium. We saw that with the Kings this year. Yeah. Give them a smaller, more intimate venue. It's more exciting.
0: Well, I always say, like the Kentucky Colonels, I always say, if everybody actually went to a Kentucky Colonel game that said they went to a Kentucky Colonel game, they never would have gone out of business.
3: 100% agree. Look at the Pacers. The Pacers survived.
0: Oh, I remember those games. That was the best of time. You never went to a damn game. That's why they went out of business.
3: You didn't go. That's exactly right, if you understand.
0: IU football yesterday. John, the producer, the Big Ten days were yesterday, and Cignetti sounds like Vinetti.
4: Cignetti is not spoken yet. They have one more day today. He'll talk at 11:30 this morning.
3: Tony Petitti spoke, though. He's offering some insight on the Big Ten and of course college sports and the way it's going. A lot of people firmly believe it's going to be the SEC and the Big Ten that are going to spearhead the Super League. That is the only, that's where we're going. You guys can do this whole talk to the Congress, talk to whatever. You need a Super League. That's it. End of story.
0: So with all of the crazy stuff that's gone on in college football, look, if IU wins the national championship in football, the world is upside down.
3: Mm-hmm. Oh, absolutely. Sorry. Now, IU's been picked to finish third in the Big Ten this year.
0: Yes. Okay.
3: It's fair.

0: fair. That's fair.
1: But here's the...
2: I would agree.
0: Yeah.
1: Here's the thing about... I don't want to call it a problem, but here's the thing about fixing anything in college football. When you expanded it to 12 teams, the ratings on these playoff games are so huge, mm-hmm. it solves yep. everything. It's like saying horse racing is really healthy if you take the ratings of the Kentucky Derby, right? Yeah. That doesn't... Yeah. Those two things are not mutually exclusive. It's like, no, horse racing is not healthy.
0: Right.
1: Well, the Kentucky Derby gets a 10 share. Okay, that's your proof.
0: That's the Derby. See,
1: people are using that with the playoff numbers.
0: That's exactly right. The three easiest people to market to are new parents, pet owners, and college sports fans.
1: You're right.
0: You can sell anything to them anywhere. And they're,
1: we're
0: so
1: suckers.
0: When you go to the Super League, they're still going to show up.
1: We're
0: they're
1: suckers.
0: Exactly.
1: College football yes. fans are suckers.
0: Yeah, absolutely. So they're,
1: I learned that when, I guess, 2006 or 2007, when the SEC network first came around, and mm-hmm. Kentucky went from a TV contract of like $18 million to $52
0: million. Mm-hmm.
1: And that same year, Kentucky doubled the parking pass
0: yeah.
1: to park it at the stadium.
0: Mm-hmm.
1: And I went, oh, okay.
0: Yeah.
1: Yeah, you just tripled the money bringing in, and you doubled the parking pass.
0: Dude, look at what SoFi paid to slap their logo on Notre Dame uniforms.
1: Yeah.
0: That there's value in that for them. They're not going to put that kind of money out there if they don't know there's value.
1: It's a little crazy.
0: It's a little crazy, it's but it's where crazy. We're going, buddy.
1: Thank you, see Scott you, Fitzgerald with sports. We appreciate him. We're going to talk to Darrell Isaacs as he rolls in. WeWin.com is the website. You want to hire a guy named The Hammer, and we'll talk to him about what he's doing with something good for the neighborhood coming up next on News Radio 840 WHAS.
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10: From ABC News, Wall Street Now. Stock futures point to a higher open today, but they'll have a long way to go to make up for Wednesday's losses. The Dow plunged more than 1,100 points to close at 51,594. The S&P tanked 1.5%. The Nasdaq 1.75%. The ebbs and flows of the U.S.-Iran war have driven up gas prices for consumers. They've also pushed up the bottom line at Shell. The oil giant posted adjusted second quarter earnings of $9.8 billion, comfortably beating analyst expectations. eBay has settled a lawsuit involving an alleged harassment campaign that included stalking, threats, and mailing of live cockroaches. A Massachusetts couple claimed that eBay employees targeted them because they posted negative comments about the e-commerce giant. And DoorDash is a step closer to flying deliveries right to your door. The company says it's earned FAA certification to build its own custom-made delivery drones and to put them in the air. Jim Ryan, ABC News.
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14: Heading out this morning, we have one stalled vehicle. This is up on 64 eastbound at the ramps there at the Snyder Freeway. Also, another stalled vehicle on 65 northbound near the Snyder Freeway ramps. Traffic on 65 southbound looking good through Clarksville and Jeff. No issues on the Kennedy or the 2nd Street Bridge yet. And 64 eastbound, still a good ride across the Sherman Mountain Bridge and into the West End. Our next report in 10 minutes. I'm Bobby Yellis, News Radio 840 WHAS.
15: Hi, this is WLKY meteorologist Mo Rose with your Thursday forecast. Mainly clear. We're comfortable this morning. Temperatures are hovering in the mid and upper 60s. Then lots of sunshine later. We've got numbers climbing into the upper 80s. Skies are clear tonight with a low of 68. Then Friday, more of the same. Mostly sunny, a high of 88. But then the rain returns for the weekend. Scattered showers and storms Saturday with a high of 85. That's your WLKY weather forecast. I'm meteorologist Mo Rose.
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1: Seems like yesterday. We are on the radio, Daryl.
18: Okay.
1: He pulls his phone up and goes, "What are we doing here? What do we got here? I got to start reading this now." Daryl Isaacs joins Kentuckiana's morning news on News Radio 840 WHAS. We are fueled by Thornton's. Daryl, how are you, sir?
18: I'm great. Thank you for having us, and thank you for giving us an opportunity to promote the backpack giveaway.
1: Yeah, real quick, I saw you the other day moving furniture. I didn't think you needed a second job, but I told. What did I tell you when I saw you? You probably already forgot. I said the eye care commercial. Are you okay? Yes. Are you okay? Commercial is unbelievable. Whose idea was that? Was that your idea?
18: No.
1: No?
18: I would love to take credit for everything. No, we had numerous people do it. We got a new production company, and they've been fabulous. And, of course, my marketing team is – they're amazing, and they all got together, and wow.
1: Are You Okay commercial is one of the best I've ever seen, because you know what? In your business, you know, you are connected to people at their worst time of their lives.
18: Right.
1: You know a little something about that.
18: Well, I mean, yes. I mean, I had a bad, you know, something happened. But everybody deals with bad stuff every day. So, yeah. I mean, no one's immune. It doesn't discriminate and comes for everybody at different times of their lives.
1: Yep.
18: You're never expecting it. You're never ready for it. And
1: yeah, but at the end of that commercial, you put your hand on the shoulder, or not the end, because the end, you're, are you okay after you give them the check? Are you okay now? But at the beginning, it's putting, I don't think people understand of putting your hand on someone's shoulder and looking at, and genuinely say, hey, are you okay?
18: Right.
1: It means a lot. So let's talk about backpacks.
18: Well, again, we're doing it with our wonderful partner, Stockyards Bank, who's local and has grown.
1: They're the best.
18: Gosh, they really are. They've been amazing.
1: They do a lot of charity work and don't advertise it.
18: Right. No, you're exactly right. And that's why it's like, I want to make sure everybody knows it's not just us, it's them. They're equal partners.
1: Right.
18: They're amazing. They're going to be out there. You know, they put up money. They do everything. But very excited Saturday. There is potential rain, so we're coming. I mean, it's going to be a monsoon. We're out there. We're trying to see what it's going to look like. Might be drive-through giving backpacks. We're just not sure, but it is happening.
1: So backpacks, what are we talking about? Are they? You also have like the notebooks and stuff like that, or it's just the backpacks?
18: No, the backpacks are coming. I should have brought one. See, I already screwed this up. They are coming stocked with school supplies. And, you know, we're going to have other things, but each backpack will have everything you need to get
1: to
18: school
1: to
18: start the year. It's going to be amazing. If there's no rain and we're, you know, if there's no rain, we got like circus out there. We got so many activities.
1: You're at Lynn Family Stadium, by the way, on Saturday. What time?
18: It's from 11 to 1.
1: 11 to 1. Okay.
18: Free parking. Everything's free. If there's no rain and we're allowed to have like the food trucks and everything is, you can purchase food if that's something you want, but you can come and it won't cost you anything to come and get a backpack. You do have to be accompanied by an adult. So for each child that's coming, somebody has to be with them. And for the child to get the backpack, they have to be there.
1: This is a little crazy what you got going on Saturday. So you get a free T-shirt and swag.
18: While supplies last.
1: While supplies last. A ticket for that night's game with Racing Louisville, the ladies will be playing, right?
18: Right.
1: You'll have a stilt walker. Is that you?
18: No, you know, that's not a... Again, if it's raining, we can't have that, so this person's not breaking their neck.
1: Plus, you'll have some dogs out there because you can't leave them out.
18: Humane Society is going to be there, and you can come get a backpack, leave with your forever friend. You know, I mean, it's a great day.
1: Guys like me and you, boy, we needed a good start of the year. When it was school.
18: Well, we're going to say positive things, Tony. I don't know that you and I started the school year the way we should, but we want these people to do better than we did.
1: I think the best part of this is there's a photo op opportunity with Daryl Isaacs. That's what I think is the seller.
18: If you want. You don't have to.
1: How many backpacks do we have? So we're talking about it. How many?
18: I mean, we're talking thousands and thousands. So it last year we ran out. I think last year we gave out 3,000.
1: Are you serious?
18: We have more this year. But again, I have to say while supplies last because, I mean, last year we had no idea.
1: That's unbelievable.
18: People. But that shows, too, the need in Louisville.
1: No, there's no question.
18: It shows the need. And, you know, the other thing, you know, a lot of these kids, I mean, they need an equal playing field. They need a place to go, get something, and start the year. And when you come and you see their kids and their smiles and the eyes, I mean, everybody wants to do it. It was ironic because we've had meetings almost every day because of the weather. I mean, you know, we're not going to know really till game day. I mean, it could say 50% rain and then not rain, and then we could show up and it's a monsoon.
1: Yeah.
18: But we've all said, hey, if we're out there in ponchos and we're getting soaking wet, fortunately, the backpacks that are coming stuffed, they come in a plastic bag. And
1: oh, perfect.
18: Normally, we take it off.
1: Perfect.
18: But we're not going to do that.
1: Yeah.
18: The only thing we ask, if it is raining, be patient because we don't know how it's going to go, but it's going to have to be some drive through something.
1: Wow. Over 3,000 backpacks given away last year. It's this Saturday, Lynn Family Stadium. Daryl will be there along with free T-shirts and swag while supplies last. You get a ticket to the Racing Louisville game. And some live music is going to be happening out there. The dogs will be out there. Stockyard Banks. And, of course, WeWin.com, Daryl Isaacs out there. And you said before we went on the air that you actually went to a Kentucky Colonels game.
18: I was a Bellarmine Junior Pro. I heard him in the sports thing talking about Bellarmine didn't draw as much. But Joel Rabo was the athletic director. And we went, I think it was Joel Rabo. And they put this team together. And I think it was about 10 of us. And at halftime, to Sweet Georgia Brown,
1: go
18: spin basketballs.
1: No way.
18: Do all that.
1: No
18: I can't play
1: way.
18: Basketball. No I can spin way. One. But it was. You know, the Colonels were legends. I mean, I still can remember Jimmy Dan Connor, Dan Issel, Artis Gilmore, the nicest man you ever meet. And
1: he was one of the biggest humans I've seen in person.
18: Oh, his head was in the clouds. But the other, I was there one game. And I'll never forget Dr. J came. We were in awe because he had the cool afro.
1: Yeah.
18: He'd fly through the air.
1: Right.
18: But he went under to do a dunk and went under the backboard and kind of laid it up, which you've seen Michael Jordan do.
1: Yeah, yes.
18: But you're a kid watching that.
1: In the 70s.
18: He's from another planet.
1: Yeah, no, there's no doubt. No, Dr. J changed the game. I mean, that league changed the game for sure. And Daryl Griffith became famous because he dunked on artists at the Dust Bowl or whatever they played downtown at I can't remember what Shelby Park or one of the parks. But that's how because he was like a freshman in high school. He was like 14 and dunked on him. And it was like, oh, okay, maybe this guy could be good later in life.
18: Yeah, I'd say he did great.
1: Maybe he could be good. All right, we will see you Saturday at Lynn Family Stadium. It's Hammers.
18: Yeah, free parking.
1: Giveaway. Free parking.
18: Come and thank you so much. The community's great. You all been great. Stockyards, everybody. We're excited to put some smiles on some beautiful kids.
1: And WeWin.com is the website, too. He obviously needs help because helping move furniture on the weekends. All right. It's his son's furniture. Back after this on News Radio 840 WHAS.
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14: As you roll out the door this morning, overall your traffic picture looking fairly good. Starting to see some heavy traffic building now through Fern Creek, Bartstown Road, northbound, heading up past the Snyder Freeway. Minor delays there. 71, 64, still looking good into your junction ramp. 64 eastbound, starting to see a slowdown coming in past US 150 in Floyd County and in past 150. No major delays on the Sherman-Metton Bridge so far this morning. Dixie Highway starting to build through Shively and up to the ramps at the Waterson. Our next report in 10 minutes. I'm Bobby Yellis, News Radio 840 WHAS.
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22: This is Monty Montgomery, producer of Our American Stories. In our next episode, we'll share the forgotten story of one of the most important turning points in Abraham Lincoln's life, a frontier wrestling match. 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
15: Good Thursday morning to you. I'm WLKY meteorologist Mo Rose with today's forecast. Mainly clear, comfortable this morning. We're dry and hovering in the mid and upper 60s. The numbers will climb once that sun comes up. We should get into the upper 80s later today and then clear again tonight with a low of 68. Tomorrow, similar to today, mostly sunny. We have a high of 88. Then grabbing the rain gear this weekend, scattered showers and storms Saturday with a high of 85. That's your WLKY weather forecast. I'm meteorologist Mo Rose.
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1: I've always enjoyed the Jumanji movies. They're fun. How do you not have Dwayne Johnson, The Rock Johnson, Kevin Hart, and Jack Black in a movie and it not be good? Right? It's almost impossible. So why not make it a trilogy? Yes. Jumanji Open World is the third movie in the franchise. Okay, so that is coming out. Believe it or not, it is the reimagined 1995 classic video game adventure, right? You've seen the first two.
35: No, I've not seen them at all. You know me better than that.
1: Jeez, dude. Watch the first two.
35: It's genuinely a coin flip if you ask me about a movie if I've seen, because I don't see a lot of them.
1: Okay, so the first two, again, Jack Black, Kevin Hart, and The Rock. Okay. That's called a recipe for success.
35: It definitely will be funny.
1: It's kind of like Tony, Dwight, and John Alden. Recipe for...
36: ignorance.
1: No.
36: Oh, sorry.
1: Recipe.
35: Well, hold on. Who are we between Dwayne, Jack, and Kevin?
36: Who's... I don't know. I'm just second chair.
35: Which one is most second chair of the three?
1: We all know Jack Black is sitting across from
36: you. It's got to be me.
35: Dwight's right? Jack Black.
1: You're Kevin Hart.
35: Yes, and you're Dwayne The Rock Johnson.
1: Absolutely.
35: I think that's a fair...
36: I think that's pretty accurate. Yeah, going around
1: I think
36: the
1: so. So I was wondering, where are they going to go with this? Because they kind of took it out in the sequel. They played it all out, right? So what are they going to do? Well... it's all going to flip, and they're going to bring the world of Jumanji into the real world.
36: Oh, man, that makes it sound even more exciting.
1: Okay, all right.
35: It's like Dungeons and Dragons.
1: And some reason, the game got stuck on demo mode, and Dwayne Johnson's going to speak with a Spanish accent.
37: I heard that the Marvel Universe might be involved as well, the universe.
1: Don't talk about the Marvel Universe, buddy.
37: Involved with the Jumanji Universe. Is that the thing, though, if Hollywood gets one hit,
36: you can bet they're going to be
35: They create the whole universe.
36: It's going to be a franchise.
1: Yeah. I think if you make a certain amount of money, it guarantees the second one. Sometimes they sign on for the second one before the first one even comes out. But yes, Jumanji, the first two are so successful, and they're funny, and they're entertaining, and I mean, it's called 2 hours of fun, both of you, because I know neither one of you have seen it.
37: I don't care for the movies, because it's not as good as the book, the Jumanji book.
35: Or the video game, actually.
1: Words that Dwight have never said.
37: Yeah, but things you'll never hear me say. Honey, I'll be back. I'm headed to book club.
1: You know, that or, you know what? The movie got away from the book, and I just didn't like it. Didn't like what they did.
37: I remember it was a big thing in the 70s, because everything actually was a book. Jaws was a book.
1: It's true.
37: Sybil, remember the movie Sybil was a book? And everybody would say that. Well, yeah, I like the book better.
1: Yeah.
37: Book? You mean you could have watched it and you read the book?
35: The biggest complaint with books and movies is that the movies never have all the details of the book. They leave out things, and they're pissed when things they like get left out.
1: Or they change characters, but yes, yes, you're correct. Yeah, you're correct. You can't put everything in, bro. It's called entertainment. Okay?
37: Has anyone read my fan fiction, Star Wars fan fiction that I came up with? It's brilliant. It's
1: No.
37: I even created my own planets.
35: What's it called?
37: Me. Star Wars, the expansion.
1: I'll give you something to look up in the break, Dwight.
37: Okay.
1: So at the tail end of the FIFA World Cup, Spain won, correct?
37: Don't tell me I'm taping it.
1: Put it on the bingo board.
37: There it is, bingo card.
1: There it is, bingo card. There's a 13-second video of everyone celebrating in Spain because they obviously won.
37: Oh.
1: So the red bikini girl.
37: I did the story last night.
1: Oh, you did?
37: On the and Dwight show.
35: You were first chair. He was mad about the second chair. He had to have his own show last night.
37: I said, give me a 6 o'clock show and I'm going to call it the and Dwight show. That's what we did. I did the story and I want to discuss this.
1: Did you see the video?
37: I did. I had to look for research purposes only.
1: Correct.
37: Said red bikini girl, and I said, listen, this could be a matter of national security and somehow involve McConnell. I've got to dig into this, honey. Y'all want to talk about that.
1: Well, you do your homework, that's for sure.
37: Of course I do.
1: And you're not going to, right, you usually do it on Scott's computer, which is not good.
3: Well, yeah, you don't want to.
1: No,
37: Scott's Fitzgerald computer already has the viruses, so why not?
3: Right. Yeah. I mean, I don't have cool Rolling Stone stickers on my computer.
4: Dude, that's a lot of Stone stickers, brother.
37: My computer looks like a 14-year-old girl's computer.
4: What's the deal with this pattern here?
37: That was the Bridges to Babylon.
4: Okay. And what about the nail through the tongue?
1: Scott, don't.
37: This was the steel wheel's tongue. That's the voodoo lungs.
35: And that was a steel wheel on part of the Rolling Stones universe.
1: I hate to break up the Rolling Stones sticker conversation.
4: Yes. Okay, sorry.
1: But let's do Scott Fitzgerald in sports.
4: Thank you, Mr. Benetti. Kentucky basketball's team La Familia, one win away from $2 million. They defeat the Kansas alumni 78-65. Amidst all the hype, there's a feel-good local connection, though. Chris Coffey, a Seneca High School product who took the small school route at Georgetown College, is making his mark on the tournament. He had 9 points and a team-high 8 rebounds in the win. And for Coffey, he just said he appreciates the opportunity.
6: It's a blessing, man. Obviously, basketball is my life and my dream. It opens up a lot of doors for me. I'm from Georgetown College, like small town school, and I'm on the big stage with some of the top guys that played at UK and Big Blue Nation. They show support, and I love it.
4: Yeah, well, at Georgetown, Chris was named NAIA Player of the Year and won a national championship. Again, they're playing Sunday afternoon at 1 o'clock at Lynn Family Stadium last night.
7: Rips it in. The header from Lambert. 200th game. Second goal of the night. Marking the occasion and giving Lou City the lead once again.
4: Kevon Lambert with 2 goals. They beat Birmingham 2-1. They got a big match Saturday that coming up against
1: Tampa. Who was on
4: the
1: call there? He's pretty good.
4: He's very good. No, he's no Mike Watts good, but he's good.
1: Come on now, Mike Watts.
4: You get Mike Watts and Devin Kerr. And what I love about Mike Watts is he does Bengals pregame.
1: Yeah.
4: He's fun.
1: Look, he needs to go with it. It's Mike, 20,000 watts. Come on.
4: That's exactly right. Speaking of that, by the way, Racing Louisville's fortune's not as well. They made a bunch of lineup changes. They lose 5-1 at Kansas City. Speaking of the Bengals, they opened training camp yesterday. Plenty of intensity. But, man, Ja'Marr Chase at the center of the action. He got into it with DJ Turner II. He pulled his helmet off, got up in his face mask.
1: Like it.
4: Afterwards, Turner had this to say.
11: Just competing. Nothing else to it. There's really nothing else to it.
4: Right. I mean, the Bengals are hungry. They're feeling it this year.
1: I like it. That's what you want to see.
4: I do, too.
1: And that's what you want to see. Helmets off and let's go.
4: Dude, you see it a lot in camps. Yep. These tempers are going to fly. It's just the thing that happens, man. They're ready to get out there. It's like releasing caged dogs, if you will.
1: Yeah. I had a buddy that his son was the center at Kentucky for 3 years, and he went to camp, and he sent me a picture on text of a big shiner, black guy, and he goes, man, everyone's trying to keep a job.
4: Yeah, that's
1: it. Keep their job, and he goes, man, right under the face mask, bang.
4: Right, and no NIL talk, no nothing of that. No. Everybody knows how much money they're making. Let's play football, right?
1: That's exactly it.
4: Unfortunately, they weren't all feel-good stories. Defensive end Shamar Stewart was carted off the field. He went down during an 11-11 drill. They're going to have him evaluated today. The Bengals opening preseason, Tony, 2 weeks from today, hosting the Lions.
1: Let's go, man.
4: Let's do it.
1: Bring me some football. That's Scott Fitzgerald. 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
2: 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In our next episode, we'll share the forgotten story of one of the most important turning points in Abraham Lincoln's life, a frontier wrestling match. 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
12: Universal Studios Hollywood and Orlando will each feature Ozzy Osbourne Prince of Darkness haunted houses for this year's Halloween Horror Nights events. The houses will be unique at each theme park, but will both start with Osbourne's classic hit, Crazy Train. The Hollywood attraction will then take guests through the Osbourne Asylum, while Orlando will feature ruins and a dungeon. Ozzy's widow Sharon and son Jack praise the haunted houses, calling them a wonderful tribute. I'm Mark Mayfield.
11: A group of music labels is proposing a new set of guidelines for how AI-generated music could chart. Labels including Universal, Warner, and Sony Music are demanding that only tracks that were substantially human-made should qualify for the industry's measure of success. Other guidelines address concerns over whether AI-generated tracks manipulate streams and mandate that the tracks disclose they were made using generative AI. The proposal comes after labels have sued generative music platforms over their tracks. There have also been some AI-generated tracks and artists charting on various Billboard charts. I'm Tammy Trujillo. Diddy's release date from prison has been moved up again. Sean Combs is now set to leave New Jersey's Fort Dix Correctional Center on January 24th, 2028. He's doing 50 months after his conviction last year on prostitution charges. That's entertainment. I'm Daria Albinger.
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20: Heading out this morning, a couple of issues. We have an accident reported on Waterson eastbound under I-64 and then on the Waterson westbound near Shelby Road. Possible injury accident working there. Traffic starting to build on 65 northbound at the Snyder Freeway. A little slowdown on Bardstown Road northbound heading up to the Snyder. And a little crowded as well on the Snyder Freeway eastbound heading over to the ramps there at Fern Creek at Bardstown Road. Our next report in 10 minutes. I'm Bobby Yellis, News Radio 840 WHAS.
21: Good Thursday morning to you. I'm WLKY meteorologist Mo Rose with today's forecast. Mainly clear, comfortable this morning. We're dry and hovering in the mid and upper 60s. The numbers will climb once that sun comes up. We should get into the upper 80s later today and then clear again tonight with a low of 68. Tomorrow, similar to today, mostly sunny. We have a high of 88. Then grabbing the rain gear this weekend, scattered showers and storms Saturday with a high of 85. That's your WLKY weather forecast. I'm meteorologist Mo Rose.
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0: Anita, one, sunny skies and 67 degrees on our way to a high today of 87. Good morning, everyone. I'm John Shannon, News Radio 840, WHAS. Louisville Metro Police say the body of a missing kayaker has been recovered at the lake at Long Run Park. Anchorage Middletown Fire and EMS responding to a report yesterday just before 1 o'clock of a person in the water located about 3 miles north of Shelbyville Road. Louisville Fire confirming one individual went into the lake and that a bystander attempted to swim out and rescue them. That attempt was unsuccessful. LMPD's dive team recovering the body of an adult male from the lake around 7:45 last night. An investigation is being conducted by LMPD's homicide unit. The identity of that victim not yet identified. The Louisville Metro Council preparing to vote on an ordinance that would require problematic late-night businesses to hire security. The ordinance will go in before the full Metro Council for a vote tonight and would take effect immediately if passed. Under the ordinance, all late-night businesses operating between 2 a.m. and 5 a.m. that see recurring criminal activity would have to employ private security for 90 days. If violent crime is part of the recurring criminal activity, security must stay for 6 months, while security must work for 12 months if criminal activity involves a deadly weapon. The Louisville Hospitality Association opposing the ordinance, saying it would create financial burdens for small businesses. 8:03 at News Radio 840 WHAS. A Kentucky congressman wants to cut off federal funding to cities and police departments using Flock license plate reader cameras. The proposal drawing strong reactions from law enforcement. Scott Hooper has more.
3: Congressman Thomas Massey says he's preparing legislation that would cut federal funding to communities that use flock cameras and similar systems. Massey argues the technology tracks law-abiding citizens and turns communities into what he calls a version of George Orwell's 1984. But police agencies are pushing back. Louisville Metro Police says the cameras help solve violent crimes and identify suspects after crimes occur, not monitor innocent drivers. Supporters call the cameras a valuable crime-fighting tool, while critics warn they raise serious privacy concerns. I'm Scott Hooper.
6: A new report says China could be sending up to 400 handheld missile launchers to Iran. Tammy Trujillo reports.
22: Reuters says Iran purchased hundreds of shoulder-fired air defense systems along with Chinese missiles for about $70 million and is expected to receive the first shipment within weeks. The report says the deal was made with a Hong Kong company that's acting as an intermediary between Iran and the Chinese supplier. China's foreign ministry, however, is calling the report completely groundless and says China has consistently played a role in ending Iran's conflict with the U.S. I'm Tammy Trujillo.
6: The Almost Friday edition of the Tony and Dwight Show starts right now. Your next news update at 8:30. I'm John Shannon, News Radio 840 WHAS.
1: It's Friday, every day at the ball field, buddy. That's his walk-up music. His name is Greg Galliott. How you doing, buddy?
23: What's that, Greg?
24: Good morning, guys. Thanks for having me on.
23: Of course, man.
1: You look, Daryl Isaacs was your opener, and now it's Greg Galliott time with the bats. Not bad, son.
24: That's hard to follow. Wow.
1: It is. All right, so let's talk baseball. What?
25: Never mind.
1: Let's talk baseball, baby. What you got going on?
24: Well, we're coming off a win last night, and we go now tonight, tomorrow, and Saturday into three straight theme nights.
23: Oh, boy.
24: Tonight, we're going to play as the Louisville Mashers. It's our final Mashers game of the year. So thanks to our friends over at Whiskey Thief Distilling Company. They're going to be the sponsor of our Masher game tonight, and they'll have bourbon tasting going on tonight on the main concourse right there behind home plate in front of the team store. So for all the adult fans, it'll be at the ballpark tonight. Look for that. Tonight is a Thrifty Thursday, which means $4 outfield tickets, discounted concessions. And, guys, we started our last Thursday home game, a new promotion that we're doing each Thursday. It's called the Beer Batter. And what we do is we pick a batter on the opposing team. And if he strikes out, it's discount beer until the bats come to bat in the bottom of that particular inning.
1: Hang on now. Tell me what has to happen.
24: All you have to do is be there tonight, and what happens is we'll pick a player on the Indianapolis' team, and if they strike out, then beer prices drop for that particular inning until the bats get done batting. So when we did it the first time a couple of weeks ago, the batter we selected got two strikes on him, his first at bat, popped up, a big moan goes through the entire crowd, comes back up. Next time, he's got two strikes on him again, he grounds out. Another humongous moan. Third time he comes up, he gets two strikes on him. He strikes it out. You would have think we won the World Series. Everybody is jumping up, screaming. All the adult fans are running up the steps to the concourse to get to the concession stands to get their discount beer. It was wild. So we're going to do it again tonight. Just another way to have fun at the ballpark.
23: I got
24: to
23: tell you, nobody does promotions better than Greg Galliott and the teams at the Louisville Bats. Never has, never will.
1: What a great idea. And the Mashers, the gear is for sale too?
24: Oh, yeah. Mashers gear is always for sale every day throughout the entire year in our team store. Tomorrow night, we come back and play as the Louisville Humidity, and the first 1,000 fans that come through the turnstiles tomorrow night, when we open the doors at 5:30, that's because we're having the iHeartMedia Game Time Happy Hour with Dauer 12-ounce Coors and Miller Lite beer until 7:15. Those fans will receive a Louisville Humidity bucket hat. And those are tomorrow night. We'll have fireworks after the game tomorrow night, thanks to our friends over at ServPro. And then we'll come back Saturday night with another fireworks show after the game, thanks to Nucor. And Saturday night, guys, this is for all the moms and the dads and the grandparents. It's Paw Patrol night, so bring the kids.
1: Oh, here we go.
24: We'll have Chase from the Paw Patrol there to do a meet and greet. The bats are going to take the field in their specially designed Paw Patrol jerseys, which we will auction off Starting 4 or 5 days later online, with the proceeds from that auction going to the Kentuckiana Friends of V Foundation. And then we closed up the homestand Sunday afternoon with a 105 game. So a lot of fun's going to take place starting tonight at the ballpark. So if you'd like more information, and as Tony always likes to promote, to buy your tickets digitally online, just go to batsbaseball.com.
1: Batsbaseball.com. Thank you, Greg Elliott. We'll see you at the ballpark next couple of nights.
24: Take care. Thanks for having me on, buddy. Guys.
23: Nobody does it better when it comes to promotions, baby. Promotions and bats. Wow.
1: That's a great idea, too. They pick one player, and if he strikes out, I love it.
23: I wonder, is the player in on it in any way? Like, do they say, for bat fans, if Figueroa strikes out?
1: Right. I mean, they probably put it up on the big board, too.
23: It's got to make the batter. That's the equivalent of being the fat kid getting picked last, right?
1: I think it's great.
23: In AAA baseball, they picked you for the strikeout guy. No, I guess the bats would have to have confidence they wouldn't strike out. I don't know.
2: Because they technically don't want to sell a discount.
23: Right,
2: either, right?
23: Or do they? Lose,
2: maybe they do and they don't.
23: Right.
1: That's the secret of the bats baseball marketing meetings.
4: I know the secret to this.
1: So, no, you don't, Fauci. Oh, now you want to talk.
4: Yes, I do, but under strict orders from my counsel, I drink the fifth.
1: Thank you.
23: That's not even helpful.
1: No, it's plead the fifth, not drink the fifth. All right, let's play sound from yesterday. There you go.
5: On the advice of counsel, I respectfully decline to answer. On the advice of counsel, I respectfully decline to answer. On the advice of counsel, I respectfully decline to answer. On the advice of counsel, I respectfully decline to answer based upon my rights under the Fifth Amendment to the Constitution. If you wanna be my
1: lover, you gotta get with me. We felt that you needed to spice things up for the sound because it really does get redundant.
23: I gotta tell you, nothing says not guilty like not answering what color your tie is or what color the carpet is.
4: Under advice of my counsel, I regretfully drink the fifth, Your Honor.
1: I don't care where you sit on either side. He is not a victim. He ran this show. He admitted they got a bunch wrong. And at some point, it really opened eyes. Dwight and I were in a meeting the other day, and somebody asked me a question. I said, well, this was my situation until COVID. Mm-hmm. And the other person in the meeting went, that's exactly what happened to me. Watching that unfold where Fauci controlled so much of it.
23: Well, hang on.
1: And still today people defend.
23: And again, the media was an accomplice in this.
1: Absolutely.
23: They still try to be.
1: Well, you know, and today they are.
23: If you read the way or hear or watch the way that they word the stories when they're covering, like allegedly where he they're spinning it for Fauci.
1: The titles of the articles yesterday were, here's why he pled the fifth.
23: Right, and why is Rand Paul unjustly, but here's the thing. He run so many lives, man, and if you ask me, he killed people because they never said anything about, if you're obese, try to lose weight. Because it was other factors in there. The virus was a virus indeed, but it would exacerbate anything health issues had.
1: Yeah, and part of it was making people feel like they were pariah. They were the worst people on the planet if they didn't get the shot, if they asked questions about the shot, and they were wrong about the shot. They all put out, look, why would I get fired? The shot only helps me. It doesn't prevent me giving it to Dwight. So if the shot only helps me, shouldn't it be my decision? No. No, you're a moron if you don't get the shot. And by the way, we're not even going to look into what possibly could go wrong. But he knew.
23: Well, that's what got me
1: about the virus.
23: The whole vaccine process in general, Tony, is people would get the vaccine and freak out because others didn't. Well, if you were truly vaccinated from a virus, you're immune from it, what do you care? But then the CDC walked it back and changed the very definition of vaccine on their website. That's what I thought, okay, everything's...
1: Well, they have human trials for decades before a vaccine hits the street, right? So when people said, hang on, I know how this works. They do decades of human trials before you get to a final version of a vaccine.
23: Yeah.
1: You put this together in 9 months, and you want everybody in the country to take this shot.
23: The world.
1: Right.
23: Think about that, man. Right. The world.
1: And we were like, isn't this how the zombie apocalypse starts?
23: I'm pretty sure.
1: Right at the end, beginning. Everybody's forced to take this shot.
23: I want
1: to
23: flip through Revelation and see if there's anything about it.
1: Do you know how many people lost their jobs? How many military people had to leave their careers because they were like, I'm not taking the shot.
23: And many of them were just within reach of retirement, which is horrible. It's criminal. It's absolutely criminal. So,
1: I don't dismiss that it saved lives in the fact that it diminished you going to the hospital, but it also you all did not cover what happened after taking the shot several times. And if you've had it before, why do we need to just he's got a lab coat on. Listen to him.
23: Yeah. Didn't I see him as a bit actor on
1: if the Spanish red bikini girl puts a lab coat on and has a, what is that, a stethoscope?
23: Yeah,
1: a
23: stethoscope.
1: Stethoscope.
23: It's the steth with. The red bikini girl?
1: Yeah.
23: It's amazing what the youth consider notoriety and fame now.
1: Yeah.
23: Because this 13-second video, 100 million views, and all she does is she gets sprayed in the back, she's wearing a bikini, and she like looks at the guy.
1: She bounces up and down a little bit.
23: And she kind of looks at the guy like behind, you know, like this, if in a flirty, why would you ever do that kind of...
1: It's kind of a nothing burger.
23: It's nothing.
1: Yeah.
23: But everybody on the internet, so...
1: Look up Red Bikini Girl, you'll go, yeah, it is kind of a nothing burger. But guess what, dudes? 100 million views. 100 million views. This was days ago, 100 million views. Okay. So again, now some people are lashing back going, oh, she received so many vulgar comments, mostly from men. Oh, I bet you some of the girls are mean too.
23: No, I bet you the girls were way
1: mean. Mean girls.
23: I promise you.
1: All right. Metro Council is going to vote on. We don't have time. We're going to have to go to a break here. But we'll talk about what they're going to vote on when it comes to bars and bars that clearly cannot control their own place. All right, back after this on News Radio 840 WHS.
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21: Good Thursday morning to you. I'm WLKY meteorologist Mo Rose with today's forecast. Mainly clear, comfortable this morning. We're dry and hovering in the mid and upper 60s. The numbers will climb once that sun comes up. We should get into the upper 80s later today. And then clear again tonight with a low of 68. Tomorrow, similar to today, mostly sunny. We have a high of 88. Then grabbing the rain gear this weekend, scattered showers and storms Saturday with a high of 85. That's your WLKY weather forecast. I'm meteorologist Mo Rose.
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0: security at your bar. Well, no duh. But I'll fix it for you because we grew up in the era of bars. The weirdos like John's age group that our producer's age that don't go out.
1: Mm-hmm. Excuse me?
0: They meet girls online.
2: That's the truth, John.
1: I mean, I met my wife on Twitter. Kind of. So there you go.
0: I'm sure she really looks like that.
3: It was a fan fiction celebration page for Star Wars, and there she was, dressed as Princess Leia. Okay.
2: He's right.
0: When we used to go to bars, you controlled the bar from the door.
3: That's right.
0: You reserve the right to refuse service to anyone. So the best bars and the most fun bars had two really good bouncers at the front that if you dress codes or if you look like you've had too much to drink or you're a little bit too loud, it was, hey, guys, hey, fellas, thanks, dude, but it looks like you guys been already served. We're good for tonight. Come on back another night. And you control it from the door. You just got to hire good people.
3: Here's the thing, though. If it's not necessarily the bar's fault if a bad element in groups show up to the bar. And let's say there is a dress code. And I remember they put a dress code down here at 4th Street Live. And
0: they call it racist, so they had to get rid of it. It was like, okay, you know what you're doing, right? That's stupid.
3: Right. All of a sudden, a tank top somehow was racist. And
0: well, no. I think, look, if you're going to go out, I own the bar. I knew a bar that can. That if you had to have sleeves on your shirt, it was a simple ball. It was a simple rule.
3: I'm just saying, well, that opened up lawsuits for the bar saying, "Oh, we're the sleeveless society, and we're going to sue you." You know what I mean?
0: I hate those guys.
3: Yeah, the sleeveless society.
0: I don't need to see your armpit hair, bro.
3: They think they're so much better than us with their moles and their long hair.
0: Armpit hair.
3: But I mean, it's, you know, and some of these, unless the bar is somehow contributing to drawing people in, you know, I don't know. I would rather focus on the Louisville judges getting that corrected and maybe backing the Louisville Metro Police Department.
0: All right, we'll focus on the bar's situation first. Okay. That's a totally different one. Do you agree with my fix? No.
3: No.
0: You don't agree.
3: Well,
0: you just want to let anybody in the bar.
3: Well,
0: what?
3: Nothing. Oh, yes, you're right.
0: No, no, I'm just saying, argument.
3: I'm just saying, if you're penalizing the bars, if they start enforcing some kind of dress code that you're saying.
0: A dress code and or you look like you've been served already.
3: Well, yeah, they're served already, I'm with 100%.
0: Okay.
3: Yeah. But when you get in that dress code, are you opening yourself for lawsuits? Because they started to, you know.
0: No.
3: People started to sue.
0: You can have dress codes all day.
3: Okay.
0: This is a jacket only establishment.
3: Let this line go right here.
0: I put it on the tee for him, and he was a mature.
3: Oh, my gosh. That's one of my favorite jokes,
0: too.
3: That's
0: one of your favorite jokes.
3: It's my all-time. Talk about a bingo card joke.
0: It clearly.
3: It does involve the jacket being on.
0: But they have every right to say, no, you can have a dress code. Sorry, I think that's okay. It's your business. If you think you can go out of business by preventing people to go in, then that's on you.
3: Yeah, but again, you know, some of these bars, like, for example, in the Highlands, wasn't their fault. The Highlands got invaded by, you know, people
0: went
3: horse ass around.
0: Before that, before the street.
3: You know what they were doing? They were horse assing around playing grab ass in the streets.
0: There's not enough grab ass.
3: No, yeah. But it wasn't the bar's fault. You know what I mean?
0: It is your fault when you look that before the street takeovers, they were having shootings and fights and craziness going on all night long.
3: Okay.
0: Yeah.
3: Yeah.
0: Are you saying you want freedom for sleeveless people? Is that what you're doing?
3: I'm just saying I could be part of the sleeveless society.
0: I think you are. I think you're on the other side of this argument.
3: Well, listen.
0: I think keep the riffraff out.
3: Okay, now I'm riffraff because I got a sleeveless t-shirt.
0: You are totally riffraff. Yes. You're going out for a Saturday night or a Friday night or a Thursday night and you got no sleeves on your shirt.
3: Okay, riddle me this.
0: Yeah.
3: What if the great Mitch McConnell came out of hiding with a sleeveless shirt on? Would it be acceptable then?
0: I would say, Senator, I'm so sorry, but we have a dress code. You have to have sleeves on your shirt.
3: You would.
0: I didn't say collar.
3: You got a chance.
0: I didn't say collar. I said sleeves.
3: Okay, you know what I would do? Just to be a smart ass, I would show up with nothing but sleeves. I go, yeah, you didn't say. You said you could have sleeveless shirts.
0: You know, here's your problem. Some people are riff. Some people are Raff. You're both. You're Riff and Raff.
1: I've got to interrupt real quick. Can I play you Leland Conway's impression of Mitch McConnell he did the other day?
0: I would love to hear this.
3: Please do.

0: Here it is.
1: Hello, Kentucky. Everything's fine. I'm doing really well. I've been here for a little while, and I'm eating hot dogs, and I'm doing my
2: pretty good.
1: My rehab. Everything's fine. I'll be back in the center soon.
3: Wait, you're telling me that's not the real Mitch McConnell?
2: That has to be. Come on, dude. Joshing us.
3: Wait, that's some kind of AI editing, if you ask me.
0: Exactly. Oh, you caught me.
3: You know what we should do?
2: What?
3: Let's have Senator
2: Mitch McConnell and Fauci talk to each other.
3: Let's have an AI McConnell for the studio, and we can ask him stuff.
2: Yeah.
3: Won't AI do that? Take somebody's voice and manipulate it?
0: Well, he could do that.
2: Sadly, his speaking ability has changed over the last couple of years. Some old guys get the high voice. I don't understand that at all. But he's barely, he does a lot of that mumbling.
0: Yeah. And the coughing in between or whatever that throat clearing was.
3: The coughing's COVID. He gets vaccinated.
2: Shut up. This tells you everything you need to know about their relationship and their marriage. Because any wife is going to call you at work and go, sweetie, it's time to come home.
3: Yes.
2: It's time to come home.
3: Yes.
2: Come on home.
3: But instead, if it's a politician's wife, no, prop him up. Not saying that's what's going on in this condition. I'm talking about the Bidens.
2: I think prop them up is an absolutely apt description.
3: I
2: agree with your riffraffness.
3: Okay, good. How about that, man? One for the riffraffers. But okay, but what about this, man? Who would want to work all the way up to the 80s, never retire, and then you go out like? I mean, I'm
2: well,
3: not saying
2: when
3: going
2: you're
3: out
2: that
3: like
2: powerful,
3: this, but,
2: when you're that powerful, it's easy to fall in love with power. You've never had it.
3: I don't care if I'm Superman. I got Superman power, man.
2: I'm trying to think of what power Dwight has had in his life.
3: The power of funny. That's the only thing.
2: No, you
0: as a jester.
2: And that is a great power.
3: Well, if you want to get a date and you're built like, you know, Dom DeLuise like I was, yeah, that's the, because let's face it. Look at this face. And you know what my body looked like. I didn't have a chance unless it was funny.
2: My mother came over yesterday
3: and she
2: dropped off a bunch of pictures.
3: My stuff.
2: And you know, you start to question because you've watched too many of these TV shows. You're like, why is mom getting rid of all her stuff?
3: Right.
2: Right. So I was thinking that. So, you know me, we have that relationship. I was like, Ma, what are you doing? You're going to kill yourself? What's going on
3: What's
2: here? Why are you
3: here?
2: Dropping
3: hey,
2: this
3: hey,
2: stuff
3: hey,
2: off?
3: Hey,
2: Ma, what are you doing?
4: I'm just trying to give you something nice, Anthony.
2: No, I read books. You know, Ma, I read books. And when you give stuff away, it's like people, you're going to die. So she dropped off a stack of pictures. One of the pictures is you and I. Mm-hmm. And I don't know at what point I was fatter than you, but there is a picture, Producer John. I am way fatter than...
3: No.
2: Oh,
3: wow.
2: I will bring it tomorrow.
3: Fatter than me?
2: I almost sent it to you, and then I went, I'm not doing that to give him...
3: No, send it
2: that.
3: To
2: no,
3: me.
2: No, no, no, no. No, because I knew it would go right to Facebook.
3: Well, can we do this?
2: Who's the other guy in the picture with me?
3: Okay, can we do this? Can we post your fat picture next to my...
2: No.
3: Next to my Uncle Buck picture.
2: It's like one of the worst pictures I've ever taken in my life. It was that Louisville Fire game, by the way.
3: There's an Uncle Buck picture of me with my beautiful wife, Susan Tyler Witten. She looks hotter as can be. Man, I look like John Goodman. I've got a cigarette in my hand and a Guinness and about 15 chins.
2: She's the best thing that ever happened to him, and he was eating his feelings before the marriage.
3: No, that's right.
2: He was eating his feelings.
3: Well, can we do that?
2: He had a lot of feelings.
3: Can we post your fat next to my fat?
2: The problem is your feelings have a lot of calories attached.
3: Oh, man, are you kidding me?
2: It's not a healthy feelings.
3: Okay, I think it's time for break, and I think it's time to get you a new car, baby.
2: Okay.
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9: Heading out this morning, clearing up an accident near St. Matthews on the Waterson westbound near Shelbyville Road, clearing up an injury crash there. Course 65 and north and southbound back open to traffic between the Waterson Expressway and downtown. Two lanes in both directions are open, but of course that's a 40-mile-per-hour speed limit through that construction zone, so allow some extra time to get through there. A little crowded through Bardstown Road up around the Snyder Freeway ramps and into Fern Creek. Our next report in 10 minutes. I'm Bobby Yellis, News Radio 840 WHAS.
10: Hi, this is WLKY meteorologist Mo Rose with your Thursday forecast. Mainly sunny, temperatures comfortable with a high around 87. We are clear tonight with a low of 68. Friday, mostly sunny for the first half of your day. Numbers are climbing to around 88, then increasing that cloud cover Friday night into Saturday before scattered showers and thunderstorms move in. Expect a high of 85 on Saturday, 82 with showers on Sunday. That's your WLKY weather forecast. I'm meteorologist Mo Rose.
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12: 8:33, we're looking at sunny skies, 68 degrees outside the studios here at 4th Street Live. Good morning, everyone. 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Louisville Metro Council voting tonight on a proposed ordinance to require late-night businesses open between 2 and 5 a.m. to hire dedicated security guards if they have a history of serious crimes. A newly released database of Jefferson County Public Schools' salaries has exposed high-paying administrative wages. A Grammy-nominated Christian music artist drew the second-highest concert crowd in the history of the KFC Yum Center this week. And Louisville Metro Police say the body of a missing kayaker has been recovered from the lake at Long Run Park. Anchorage Middletown Fire and EMS responding to a report yesterday afternoon of a person in the water at the park located about 3 miles north of Shelbyville Road. No word yet on the cause of death. More of the Tony and Dwight Show on the way next. Your next news update at 9. I'm John Shannon, News Radio 840 WHAS.

0: News Radio 840 WHS. I'm Dwight Whitten. That's producer John Alden. Tony Vannetti joins us shortly. I want to say thank you to everyone that came out last night, or I guess yesterday afternoon, 5 p.m. to 7, for the first ever Dinner with Dwight. Well, great. Great crowd. Food was right on time. We ran out just right at the last person, John Alden.
1: Did you bring me any of your brisket? You know what? Don't even say anything. I can't believe you didn't think to bring any of your brisket to me today.
0: Well, there wasn't any left. It got down to the very last listener showed up for the last serving of brisket. It just timed out absolutely amazing. But everybody that came out, I want to say thank you to that. And I don't know where Tony is, so let me go ahead and I will take over. How about that,
1: man? Hey, I love your stories.
0: Well, I'll tell you what. Did you see where Apple... I've never understood leases, but I know I'm in the minority because there's car leases, you know, all this other stuff. I've never understood that, but not a very smart guy to begin with. But now with the Apple phones, trying to find the story on Sputnik, speaking of technology, but now with Apple phones, they're giving you the option to lease. Evidently, it's so expensive.
1: That is ridiculous.
0: Right. Well, I mean, when you lease, I've never understood a car, but I'm sure there's reasons for it. It wouldn't have been so popular. I know businesses, they probably, you know, go ahead and lease it. But after you pay, there's nothing there, you know what I mean, for a trade-in or anything.
1: I think another thing you're going to start seeing on top of this, and really I've already kind of gone down this route a bit, you're going to see people buying used phones or buying older models because they get cheaper as they bring the new ones out. Like anytime I upgrade my phone, mine usually lasts about 5 or 6 years before I get a new one, or a quote-unquote new one.
0: Right.
1: When I got the newest phone I'm using right now last year, it was the model that was made 2 years before that, if you're following along.
0: No, it makes total sense because the price drops. It was like flat.
1: It's like half of the price as the new one is.
0: It's incredible. That's what I recently, because I moved over to Pure Talk, I heard Clay and Buck and different
1: all
0: people
1: those ads, yes.
0: It's the real deal. It was half the price of my big wireless carrier.
1: Mm-hmm.
0: So here's what I did, and you know this to be true. Now I've got a work phone that never stops and bings and zings and zongs 24 hours a day. And that gets put in a drawer at about 4 o'clock on the weekdays, and it's just gone on the weekends. And then I've got a family-only phone, and it's still less than the price I had with the big carrier. And I just keep this family-only phone. It's peace of mind, man. You know what I mean? But my point is, when I got the peace of mind phone, I bought a phone that was 2 years old. It was less than half the price of the current model.
1: Well, because the other thing, too, I mean, at least in my opinion, the new things they put on these phones every single year, it's so incrementally small, the changes, to where you're paying a premium price for brand new technology that, at least in my opinion, is not that much different than the couple of years old phone.
0: Well, that's a great point, because when I was looking for this, I'm a Samsung Galaxy guy.
1: So am I. Okay. Team Android, screw all the iPhone users.
0: Right. Most people are like, they, you know, look at you crazy when you see Samsung, but I love mine. But the thing is, some of the stuff on the new models that they were touting, hey, you get, like, for example, you can make it a hotspot for internet. Well, I never use it.
1: Yeah.
0: So most of the stuff that was out on the new one, so why not just get a used one and save the money? But Apple, they decided the new Apple upgrade will allow customers to now lease products rather than have to face the sticker shock of higher prices. And let me tell you, these phones are getting out of control, but the problem is you got people out there and they want the next phone no matter what. You know what I mean? Like, for example,
1: it's like cars. It's just like cars. And again, it's way different price points, but it's getting to that point where it's so expensive that they make it to where you can do this leasing thing.
0: And listen, I blow money on stuff that people say, why is he blowing money on that? I get it. Different strokes for different folks, but I don't understand. Some people will have a perfectly good Samsung Galaxy or an iPhone that came out in 2026. And as soon as that 2027 model hits, man, they want it.
1: Yeah, I guess it's just the early adopter. What do they call it? I used to watch a show, Community, on it was on Netflix when I saw it. But there was an episode where they were marketing to people. It was kind of like a meta. I don't want to get too into the weeds, but they were saying these characters were level 7 susceptible. Anytime that they would release a new product, they would immediately buy the new thing. And I guess that's kind of what this is. But
0: it's almost like they're super fans of the phones.
1: Or they just have to have the newest thing to be the first person to experience it.
0: Is that a status symbol now? What model phone you have, you think?
1: I guess. I feel like status symbols as a whole aren't what they used to be. But it probably depends on the industry you're in, too. Like, if you're someone who's an influencer, per se, I don't feel like we like to put ourselves in that category, but maybe we kind of have to be. But if there are people who really, they love testing out all the new bells and whistles of a new phone and putting it on social media for other people to see.
0: Yeah, I talked to a guy last night. We were at Grill Master Supply, and he came up and said, "Hey, can I get a picture?" I'm like, "Yeah, man, let's get a picture." I said, "Hey, what kind of phone is that?" And he goes, "Oh, this is the worst. It's like an iPhone 2. Get back to the story at hand, though. Apple with their new products. Yeah, they're going to start leasing them for 1 year, 2 years, and even more. Prices are going to range from $17.99 a month to $31.99 a month. Depending on what version of the smartphone you get. Leases are also available on the Apple Watch and their laptops. But again, I don't see the value in a lease.
1: No, me neither.
0: But I'm not the smartest.
1: No. See, you're more likely to lease, like, concert tickets.
0: Yeah, right.
1: that wouldn't make any sense. But.
2: No, you're street smart on some stuff.
0: Well, I know that, like what?
2: Well, the one time... Well,
0: careful.
2: We always bring this up. But it's a great story and a great lesson.
0: Is this the insurance?
2: If you work, can Daddy tell the story, son?
0: Sorry, Susan. Wait, what's this Daddy crap? Okay, now he calls me second chair yesterday, and now you're talking to me like I'm your kid.
2: Excuse me, chair one is talking. So,
0: oh my gosh,
1: see, and chair one can also get up and join the segment whenever he wants to. That's why he was 7 minutes late.
2: You know, we have created something in the producer's chair that I don't think we can take back.
0: You can't scramble those eggs.
2: But you went to the meeting with it wasn't with Susan.
0: Yeah, she was there
2: okay,
0: too.
2: Okay, you were with Susan. iHeart said we're going to send our insurance person there so they can explain all this crazy insurance stuff. So they gave you two options. And you listened to the whole thing and at the end went, which one do you recommend? And she goes, B. And you go, I'll take A.
0: The lady starts
2: to laugh and goes, that's funny. No, I'll take A. The next year, what wasn't available?
0: B.
2: The one that she recommended wasn't available.
0: No, I'm sorry. A, the one I chose was not available.
2: There you go.
0: Yeah, because I said, which one do you recommend? And whichever one, I went difference. And let me tell you, man. She's always kidding.
2: No.
0: No. If you recommend this, I promise you I want that. Susan was just sitting
2: see,
0: there with her head.
2: See, you're smart in some stuff.
0: Yeah. I could cook a brisket, too. Other than that, I'm useless.
2: It's a dangerous combination. Smart and angry.
1: Oh boy, I'm surprised you have the patience to cook a brisket, because that takes a long time.
0: No, let me tell you.
1: To do it well.
2: It's therapy.
0: It gets me out of my head. He's right. It's therapy. When I'm out there on that smoker... Or in the kitchen?
2: He doesn't realize how good his food is. I'm not saying that because he's sitting across from me. He does not know how good his feel. And it's not just the brisket. It's the side stuff that you make that is really, really good.
0: Thank you.
2: It's the last compliment.
1: I'm not saying anything because he didn't
2: It's the
1: bring
2: last
1: any.
2: Compliment for 2026, buddy.
0: Well, I got it in there. And did you roll tape on that, John William on third?
1: I did.
0: The producer?
1: I'll save
0: okay.
1: it.
0: Hey, listen, Tri-State Men's Health, I love you. 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
5: Heading out this morning, clearing up an accident near St. Matthews on the Waterson westbound near Shelby Hill Road, clearing up an injury crash there. Course 65 in north and southbound back open to traffic between the Waterson Expressway and downtown. Two lanes in both directions are open, but of course that's a 40-mile-per-hour speed limit through that construction zone, so allow some extra time to get through there. A little crowded through Bardstown Road up around the Snyder Freeway ramps and into Fern Creek. Our next report in 10 minutes. 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
7: Good Thursday to you. I'm WLKY meteorologist Mo Rose with today's forecast. Grab those sunglasses. We got a lot of sunshine for your afternoon as temperatures climb to around 87. For tonight, we're mainly clear, quiet with a low of 68. Friday, a little more of the same. Lots of sunshine early. We've got a high around 88. And then increasing clouds later Friday night into Saturday. We'll be dodging scattered showers and thunderstorms Saturday and Sunday with highs in the mid to low 80s. That's your WLKY weather forecast. I'm meteorologist Mo Rose.
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0: U.S. World and Report ranked each state on how cool their state is. No, it's just ranked the states on 71 metrics. Coolness was not one of them, because easily we would have won that one for sure. Roads, bridges, public safety, financial stability, and of course, 67 other reasons they did it.
1: Okay? Can I guess what range we're in?
0: I didn't do that. We're not in the top 10. I didn't want to dive too deep into the thing to find out where
1: we were. I bet we're between 45 and 50.
2: We're 45 and 50 on the list, but we're number one in your hearts.
1: Yes, that's
0: all
1: true.
0: All of these have one thing in common except for Florida. What do you think? You're probably not going to guess, but what do you think it is they all have in common?
1: The South are all at the bottom except for Florida.
0: No. These states, nobody lives in them. South Dakota, North Dakota, Minnesota, Nebraska, New Hampshire, Idaho, Vermont. These are all in the top 10 of the metrics.
2: Nobody lives in North or South Dakota. Isn't that beautiful out there?
0: No one lives there, dude.
2: Why not?
0: I bet you the population is less than 2 million.
1: That's the flatlands. There's nothing to look at except for Mount Rushmore. And then after that's like, all right, I guess I go sit in my house for the next 80 years and do nothing.
2: Hang on a second.
0: And by the way, why is there a North and South Dakota?
2: Because of Kim Jong-un.
0: Exactly.
2: Hey, let me write make
0: that
2: a note real quick.
0: Or a political party wanted two extra senators and they knew they were going to get them. So they split the state in two to add the two.
1: Well, why isn't Virginia and West Virginia? Why isn't it East Virginia? Why is it for regular Virginia? The Dakota should have done the same thing. There should have been a more dominant
0: Virginia
1: Dakota.
0: Virginia was first.
1: Uh-huh.
0: And then West Virginia was like, hold up, we're way more redneck than you. We're separating.
2: We're rednecker than you are. Yeah,
0: exactly.
2: We're more rednecker.
0: Yeah, they're the riffraff of Virginia.
2: Why is there not an East and West Dakota?
1: Yeah, this should have been a whole directional.
0: Because they're on top of each other.
2: Well, I'm saying, yeah, but go ahead and invade the other states around you. Make those Dakotas, too.
1: Why is there not an East and West Carolina?
0: Why?
2: Stop it, too.
0: Okay, stop, idiot hour.
2: Oh, my gosh.
1: Idiot hour's in about 7.5 minutes.
2: Hey, producer John, I think something's wrong at home. Something seems to be irritating him.
0: So
2: must be his
1: there's
2: family.
1: A reason he's taking the day off tomorrow.
0: Taking the day off tomorrow. You guys can handle it, right?
2: I think we'll be fine.
1: Yeah. Dwight needs to be first chair every once in a while.
0: Okay. Why is it the states that won these 71 metrics, they're basically less population? Why is their states better? Is it just more money to for more people or
3: less viruses?
0: Fauci, now you want to talk.
2: Can you shut up? I'm going to say less stick bugs.
0: Maybe.
2: That's a good answer.
0: Florida's the only one, the outlier here. Because Nebraska is famous for when Nebraska football plays, it's the second biggest city in the
2: I got to chase a real quick squirrel.
0: Yeah.
2: Do you remember Family Feud, Richard Dawson?
0: Of course we do.
2: They would always say, you know, they would ask a question like that. Why are all these states more successful? And like one of the idiot family members like me would say something like,
0: condoms.
2: No, yeah, right. Less stick bugs. And the rest of the family had to do this. Oh, good answer. Good answer.
0: Good answer. Not my family. My family would be like, you're an idiot.
2: Oh, mine too. Are you kidding me? Stick bugs. What do you mean, dumbass?
0: You know what? That's a good point. Those are fake families.
2: Yeah. Oh, there's no good way. Good answer.
1: Family Feud should have a family on that does that. They do the opposite of a good answer.
2: Right. Meanwhile, you're murdering them in your mind.
0: It gets to your turn. And you're like, I don't even know why we invited our brother.
2: I got the answer. All these states have more mirrors and more combs, per se.
0: He could be. I like more mirrors.
2: I know you do. You're like a parakeet.
0: That's how you catch me.
2: You're darn right.
0: 71 metrics. Utah, South Dakota, North Dakota, Minnesota, Nebraska, New Hampshire, Vermont. I mean, these are all less populated areas.
2: Then I'm in there, swimwear. Are you kidding me?
0: You don't want to go to North Dakota, South Dakota, bro.
2: Yes, I do.
0: No, you don't.
2: Here's what I want to do. I want to find out who has the least amount of people in population and go ahead and get a house
0: there. Have you ever seen Fargo? That's going to be your life.
2: Don't care.
0: Oh, yeah, you do.
2: No, I don't. Can Amazon bring me food?
0: Hey, being snowed in with Susan for 14 weeks in a row.
2: I happen to love my wife very much.
0: Oh, really?
2: We could just peek into each other's hearts and talk about our hopes and dreams together by a fire with nice cocoa.
0: Yeah, that's what he says.
1: You should move to Alaska.
0: actually, Alaska's good living because there's no state taxes, no city taxes. Not, there are no taxes.
2: Well, but see, yeah, but you they barter. Like, if you go to the store, you got to pay in fish and pelts, you know. Hey, I'd like to get this big screen TV. How many fish and pelts does this big screen cost?
0: I think in times when inflation is out of control, we should go to trade more.
2: I do. I'm all for that.
0: I like trade. We used to do that in radio all the time.
2: Oh, I know.
0: The owner of our station never paid for a damn thing.
2: And what was the number one rule if somebody wanted to trade for something?
0: What?
2: He would say, okay, get me one too, though.
0: Oh, that's exactly right.
2: Every single time. Yeah, you can trade. Hell, we know a guy that traded the birth of his baby.
0: That's true.
2: Okay, we're going to send advertising, and then you just go ahead and pick up the tab on the birth of my child.
0: If you wanted to run into somebody in the television or radio business, you would go to one restaurant because they were there. Everyone in the business did a massive amount of trade with
2: Johnny's.
0: Johnny's, which is now a parking lot because they tore the damn place down. But everybody in radio and television, you go to lunch there, and it was all radio and TV people taking clients there. Yep.
2: I want to tell you that I love Andy's Roofing, A-N-D-E-S. I think you will too, mainly because they do great work, but also they have the Andy's way. What is that? Well, the long and short of it, the Reader's Digest answer is this. They just leave people better, and I experienced that. Susan and I, we need gutters, woo, in a bad way. And I said, well, while you're here, go ahead and give us the roof inspection. They did. And while in real time, while they're up there, they're sending Susan and I pictures to our phones. Man, we had a lot of damage up there we didn't notice. We've never on the roofs. How are we going to know this? We're seeing pictures of squirrel damage, animal damage, rain damage, all kinds of stuff. Here's the Andy's Way part. They came down and said, you're going to need a new roof at some point, but I think we can repair it enough to get you along maybe 5 more years. 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We were in Mexico. 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Didn't charge us. They left us better than they found us. That's just one of the many ways you're going to love Andy's Roofing. Give them a call today, Andy's Roofing, A-N-D-E-S. 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
17: Not a bad ride out there this morning. Have a couple of problem spots. Clearing up an earlier injury accident on the Waterson westbound at the Shelbyville Road ramps. Also have another accident working on the Waterson eastbound near 64 in the East End. And at 16th and Chestnut, another accident working there. Traffic on 65 southbound. You're looking good on the Kennedy. A little backed up on the 2nd Street Bridge. And a little busy now on 65 northbound approaching the Waterson Expressway. Our next report in 10 minutes. I'm Bobby Yillis, News Radio 840 WHAS.
18: Good Thursday to you. I'm WLKY meteorologist Mo Rose with today's forecast. Grab those sunglasses. We got a lot of sunshine for your afternoon as temperatures climb to around 87. For tonight, we're mainly clear, quiet with a low of 68. Friday, a little more of the same. Lots of sunshine early. We've got a high around 88. And then increasing clouds later Friday night into Saturday. We'll be dodging scattered showers and thunderstorms Saturday and Sunday with highs in the mid to low 80s. That's your WLKY weather forecast. I'm meteorologist Mo Rose.
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19: It's a minute now after 9 o'clock. Sunny skies, 69 degrees in downtown Louisville, on our way to a high today of 87. Good morning, everyone. I'm John Shannon, News Radio 840 WHAS. Girl power rules times three at the Louisville Zoo. Scott Hooper explains.
20: The Louisville Zoo has confirmed the genders of its new trio of Amur tiger cubs. After several weeks of monitoring, the zoo staff were recently able to safely separate the mother tiger from her cubs, at least enough to conduct a primary comprehensive physical examination. The team determined that all three cubs are female and confirmed that the youngsters are healthy and progressing well. The tiger cubs have not yet made their public debut. However, you can see them on the zoo's live webcam. I'm Scott Hooper.
19: Jefferson County Public Schools has brought in an educator with more than 30 years of experience to lead its academic department. Superintendent Dr. Brian Yearwood announced on Wednesday that Nathan Balasubramanian will be the district's new chief academic officer. He will replace Angela Hosh, who resigned July 1st, less than 6 months after taking the job. As chief academic officer, he will oversee the district's academic work and help guide instruction across JCPS schools. His appointment comes as the district gets set for the upcoming school year. 9:03 at News Radio 840 WHAS. The man who killed 6-year-old Logan Tipton in Woodford County, now out of prison. Ronald Exantis was released from the Kentucky State Reformatory in LaGrange yesterday without any parole or probation requirements. Exantis was found not guilty by reason of insanity on murder charges, but was given 20 years for 3 assault counts. He was found mentally ill on those and was set free after serving half of his term. The case drew national attention last year when Exantis was released on mandatory reentry supervision before he was arrested again in Florida, this time for failing to register as a violent offender. That situation led Kentucky lawmakers to pass Logan's Law, making changes to the state's mental health evaluation and release process. State Representative T.J. Roberts, who sponsored Logan's Law, says, quote, the judicial system has failed the Tipton family. President Donald Trump announcing the Freedom Haulers Initiative today. It's a push to put military veterans behind the wheel of big rigs. Tammy Trujillo explains.
21: The plan comes as the administration pledges to crack down on illegal immigrants and people who can't speak English driving big rigs on the nation's highways. The initiative will involve bringing together the Departments of Transportation, Labor, Veterans Affairs, and War for vets to get expedited commercial driver's licenses after they complete their service. Trump will unveil the program at the White House alongside Transportation Secretary Sean Duffy. I'm Tammy Trujillo.
19: The 9 o'clock hour of the Tony and Dwight Show starts right now. Your next news update coming up at 9:30. I'm John Shannon, News Radio 840 WHAS.
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1: Thank you, Jack Fox. We roll into hour number four. Tony and DeWitt Show brought to you by the Kentucky Office of Highway Safety. We'll talk to one of those fine folks at the bottom of the hour. New setup for getting your license, and how do you get your license on your phone?
2: Before you, quick order of business.
1: Yeah.
2: Before we go any further, I just noticed all three of us were dancing during that song.
1: Yeah.
2: Including yours truly, the jaded hate yes. everything guy. So here's my man card. I'm just going to go ahead and.
1: No, it doesn't.
2: No, I just rip up that man card right now.
3: Because I love the new intro.
1: Thank
3: if
1: you.
3: I'm being honest. Thank I like you. Feeling like I'm in a cartoon when I come into the show.
2: Well, we were all dancing and I looked up and I was dancing. It's quite embarrassing, man.
1: You can't help it. It's a great little open there. All right. I do agree with this. Lost in the shuffle in yesterday's news cycle with Fauci not saying anything. Just got an idea.
4: That's me texting you. Thank you. About the Fauci story.
1: Thank you, Dr. Fauci. Now he wants to talk. The United States announced a ban on imports of humanoid robots from China and other countries.
2: Okay. I'm tired of these robotists. Trying to keep your average run-of-the-day robots out of society.
1: Citing unacceptable risk, I agree, to national security and the safety of Americans. Hello! We do not need little four-foot Chinese robots and their four-legged, crazy, killer robot dogs in this country.
2: My best friend is a robot. His name is Meat Mop Morp.
1: Yeah.
2: And let me tell you, he's pretty upset about the way that you and other robotists are treating him and his cohorts.
1: Oh,
2: so, yeah, you just go ahead.
1: You complain about him all the time that his charging port is too loud.
2: What is?
1: He always talks during movies.
2: Well, I said I wanted a robot that would be there for me when my wife is on business, so.
3: See, I told you he would get one of these DARPA robot dog things.
1: Yeah, dude, you don't want a robot dog. When they start putting fur on them, it's going to get real creepy, bro.
2: Creepy like a fox.
1: And by the way, I was watching a movie yesterday. How scary a movie is? I just said talking during a movie. I was by myself watching a movie yesterday and was talking to the movie. Get the keys, get the keys, get the keys, get the keys. Hurry up, get the keys, get the keys.
2: Hang on 1 second. Hey, producer John, that's one of the first signs. So go ahead and get the paperwork in order. I'll watch him on the third weekend of the month. If you got the rest. You
3: write that down.
2: Okay, I'll sign that.
1: But watch the movie Us.
2: Is it scary? Because listen,
1: it's creepy, scary, and kind of funny.
2: I've yet to find a scary. I can't find a scary movie.
1: Okay, watch it then. Give me a review because it got me yesterday.
2: Of course, Jaws got me when I was 7, and before that, The Exorcist. But for the life of me, I can't get a movie to scare me. The ones were kind of creepy with the nun.
1: Conjuring.
2: That got pretty close.
1: Okay, I'll just tell you the basis of this movie. A family goes on vacation, and right when they get there, the first night. A family is holding hands at the end of the driveway of the vacation home.
2: Ugh.
1: And it's
2: holding
1: them.
2: Holding people's hands.
1: And they're just in the dark, but they're holding hands and they're not moving. That's how it starts.
2: You just run over them.
1: You don't think they thought of that. Oh, okay, just run over them.
2: Yeah.
1: Okay.
3: There'll it's be called no repercussions for that.
1: I'm telling you, it is creepy. So, Federal Communications Commission's updated Tuesday in a list of equipment and services deemed to pose an unacceptable risk to the to national security in the United States or security and safety to U.S. persons. I'm a U.S. person.
2: Well, loosely term used person with you, but what about Roombas? Are they going to be outlawed? Because we got a robot. We got a Roomba.
1: It's not a Chinese robot, I don't think.
2: Listen, I don't see nationality. It's 2024. If you're still hung up on labeling people and robots and people robots,
1: I do wish they made that damn thing quieter.
2: The Roomba?
1: For 3 hours?
2: Yeah, because you got yours. You got a discount. You got a Walba.
1: No, I got a Shark. It does a great job, but it's loud. What?
3: I have a Shark, too.
2: We've got something called...
3: They're cheaper Roombas.
2: We've got something called a Dyson, which is far superior to your Sharks.
1: Really?
2: Yeah.
3: Does yours have sharp teeth?
2: It sure does.
3: Does it bite the germs away from your floor?
2: It really does.
1: The Federal Reserve held interest rates steady, but here's the scary part. We all thought, we were like, hope they drop it a quarter point. That'd be nice. They voted not to drop it. They voted not to raise it. And then he gave that's why we're down 1,000 points with the market, and it's going to open here, or it did open about 6 minutes ago, but they were going to vote to up in a quarter point. Got any thoughts on the Federal Reserve?
2: Yeah, buy low and sell high.
1: It's good advice.
2: Thank you.
3: That's and put it all on black.
2: Right. If you're, especially if Wesley Snipes.
1: Yeah.
2: Snipes?
1: Yeah.
2: Well, Americans are buying less produce out of fear of explosive
1: diarrhea.
2: I'm not going to try to pronounce the name because I'm not a doctor.
4: I happen to be a doctor.
2: Okay, that's...
1: Are you?
2: Are you, Dr. Fauci?
1: I know it's DR in front, but I'm not sure.
4: Under advice of my counsel, I will drink the fifth.
2: Guy's back.
1: Plead the fifth, sir.
2: Produce sales in America are taking a serious hit thanks to the vile break virus of the nation.
1: Just say poopy virus.
2: Poopy virus. Hang on.
1: That's what it is.
2: That is the medical term. I want to talk above the listeners' heads, even though we're journalists.
1: That's nice of you.
2: The duty virus outbreak hits the nation out of fear of contracting an ugly bout of explosive diarrhea. Now would be a good time to find that diarrhea song. Diarrhea.
1: Okay, isn't normal diarrhea stuff. This is 3 weeks of everything going through you like a blank.
2: It's 3 weeks. Is it on?
1: Yeah, like 3 weeks. Man, you could lose a lot of weight, though.
2: Helena, so would I be off work for 3 weeks?
1: That, or you just run to the bathroom back and forth?
2: Stop by grocery and get produce.
3: Specifically get lettuce.
2: Note to self.
1: Let us not forget that it's healthy.
2: Up to 40% of Americans admitted to buying less produce since the outbreak started. 56 said that it's been no change in their buying habits.
1: No,
2: not in here. I mean,
1: I've eaten 3 or 4 salads since this all came out.
2: We eat vegetables every single day.
1: Yeah.
4: Can I make a suggestion?
1: No! Oh,
2: come on, Fauci!
4: Why not just stop eating vegetables for 2 weeks just to flatten the curve?
1: No,
2: okay. It's just...
1: I hear that.
2: Should
1: one
2: you
1: more
2: be
1: time.
2: Washington, man? But it hadn't stopped us. We are still eating many, many, many vegetables. Average music fan spends 379 hours a year listening to music alone. I prefer to listen to all my music alone. And Susan, she happens to get to listen to all the music I play.
1: Yeah.
2: I play at ear bleeding levels. 379 hours a year.
1: I see. Alone, though.
2: Alone.
1: I guess that seems right. Seems low, but I think it seems right, because how many times are you alone? Your wife tries to talk to you when you're listening to music, and you have to keep doing this, taking the earbud out. What?
2: Oh, the worst part.
1: No, I didn't take the garbage
2: out. We listen to my favorite music in the Southern Cover Hot Tub.
1: Really? Does she ever get the remote at all for that?
2: No, she doesn't.
1: God, such a selfish husband.
2: Well, but listen, my music taste is far superior than anybody else's, so why would you? But, this is bad, because afterwards I think about it. You can hear the song anytime you want. You got this little thing right here called a phone.
1: He's run the greatest grift ever. She's the catch.
2: Oh, yeah.
1: But he calls the shots.
2: Oh, by a million miles.
1: And I don't know how that works. Usually it's the other way around. If you're lucky to be with that person, you do whatever they kind of want to do. He's run the greatest grift ever for how many, 13 years?
2: 15.
1: 15 years.
2: Wow. Think about that, man. But you can hear the same song anytime you want because you got it right here on your phone.
1: Mm-hmm.
2: But there's something about hearing it in the moment. And it'll be nice and peaceful in the hot tub, and there'll be like a certain part of the song that I really want to get to, and my favorite part. It should be quiet the entire time, and right when it gets to that, you hear, peanuts are really good when you salt them extra and you put them in chocolate. I'm like, okay.
3: I gotta say this, since I got a record player for Christmas, I'll listen to certain songs differently when they're on the record player versus when I listen to them on my phone.
1: How so?
3: I don't know. Maybe it's just the mindset I'm in putting on the record versus listening in my earbuds.
2: Okay, I got to ask you what the fascination is. Two questions. Number one, is this like a thing where the record player just hooks up to a Bluetooth that goes to a speaker? Or is there really,
1: I don't get it either.
3: What do you mean?
1: Why are you playing records?
2: The record player.
1: I don't get it.
2: Is it Bluetooth, or do you have to take cables and hook it up to something?
3: You hook it up, but it also, you can Bluetooth, but I mean, I don't use it for that reason. Like, I have physical records that I'll put on the player.
2: Really okay, expensive. Here's why I want to know where is the fascination with records, because I used to play records, and I loved listening to music,
3: uh-huh.
2: But when they came out with CDs, they were so much easier, and they didn't have this sound.
1: See, I don't get it. I don't get the record player.
3: It's a nostalgia, but it's also I think it's my generation longing for simpler times that we never had. And one thing that me and my wife like doing is, especially when we're playing with Daisy, we'll just put a record on and like we won't have the TV on in the background, just be the music playing.
1: Well, I can see where it's not an option to change it. Like you put the album and you listen to the whole side.
3: Yeah, and it's 45 minutes or so of, you flip the side, I guess, so it's about 20 minutes a piece, but there's not a lot of maintenance with it. You just play the music.
2: Well, that's how true records are supposed to be consumed.
3: Yes.
2: You're supposed to listen front to back, but it's kind of been ruined. It has been ruined by...
1: But you understand the other side of the argument where, look, why do you keep going outside to the well to get water? We have a sink with a faucet.
5: It's nostalgic.
3: It is. But it's nostalgia. Nostalgia is a human weakness. It really is. We're preyed upon it by the marketing people, and it works.
2: Is it true for fun that you and the wife and Daisy on the Sundays, you push a old hoop down a dirt road with a stick?
1: It's a fun game.
3: She loves sticks.
5: Oh, this is nostalgic.
3: And rocks.
1: She loves sticks
3: and rocks.
1: She loves and rocks. Wow.
3: Yeah.
1: That's
3: we're an old school family, I guess.
1: I don't think you've ever talked about her ever, and then this is what you come up with. She likes sticks and rocks.
3: Well, it's
1: and
3: because rocks. Of what Dwight just said.
1: Well, sticks and rocks.
2: How much does an album run these days?
3: They're still 45 minutes to an hour, even newer
1: ones. No.
2: No cost.
1: No, my son bought a record when we were in Charleston or wherever the hell he is, New York, and it was $42.
2: Unbelievable.
1: It was a new artist.
3: That's accurate. And there are, for example, there's an artist that has an album like that was a very limited edition, copies available for it, and it goes for $200.
2: Wow.
1: It was this whatever artist. And John, and it was like being back in time. The record guy that worked at the record store. So John goes, "Do you have any, Felipe, blah, blah, blah?" And the guy goes,
2: "That's a good one."
1: He goes, "I just got a new shipment, man. You're lucky, like 2 hours ago." He goes, and he unzips the thing and he goes, "Fresh out of the box, bro. $42.
2: Does he do thing or smell that vinyl, man?
3: But you know who probably loves it is the freaking artists because they can make money. They're probably not
1: Correct.
3: Making money the way that they were back
1: Correct.
3: In the 70s and 80s.
1: Yep.
3: What but do they're I, finally I, making money off of their music
1: there
3: again.
1: There you go.
2: No. I would argue that because think about this, man. When CDs came out, all these places that made vinyl and records, they went up the factories. They went under. So I think it would cost more to make an album and there would be less of a profit margin in an album than there would releasing it digital, right?
1: We did that story. They had to find the old engineers for these places because no one knew how to turn the damn machines on again and nobody knew how to maintenance them. So they had to find these old guys retired at home that used to work there to fix it and get it started again. But they are pressing records again, yeah.
2: S.O.B., you put me out of business. You shut my record plant down, and now you want me to come and show you how it's
1: done. Now you need me.
2: Now you need me. Well, okay, I guess. What would it hurt here?
1: You know, if you sat around your new pool from Unlimited Landscapes and listened to a record, a record, as Elvis used to call them.
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1: Well, the new record's coming out there, sure.
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1: No.
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1: Earth, Wind, and Fire.
0: Okay.
1: The song
0: Earth, Wind, and Fire.
1: Is That's the Way of the World.
0: Earth, Wind, and Fire. 47 people on stage at one time.
1: That's true.
0: I have no idea, bro.
2: Yeah.
0: You got me.
1: Do I know using Sputnik?
2: I'm not. I'm
0: 76. I'll just guess.
1: All right.
3: A brown-eyed girl.
2: Oh! But those whose names were never
3: whose
2: called.
3: Whose name I never could pronounce.
2: But Tuesday sides the best.
0: 74?
2: Listen, at one of the company Christmas parties, they were doing karaoke.
1: Oh,
2: and things were going great. And I went up, "Who's ready to rock?" And I did this song.
1: You're Janice Ian.
2: It just
1: at
2: totally.
1: 17.
0: It's such a depressing song.
2: It's such a depressing. It just killed the mood for the whole Christmas party.
1: So this is not the same Christmas party where you blew the power out?
2: No,
0: that
2: totally
0: was a different
2: debacle.
0: This
2: is the one where Tony wound up completely nude singing karaoke.
0: I was singing Julio Iglesias to all the girls I've loved before. You have to sing that nude.
1: Were you already divorced when you did that?
0: I wasn't even married, Slick.
1: Oh, okay. Yeah. Gotcha.
2: Sport. No, but that's a true story. Completely naked singing karaoke.
1: Wow.
2: Radio's not.

0: quite what it used to be.
1: No, clearly.
2: It's been a lot of fun.
0: I like 70s, but it's in a what?
1: I like 74.
3: You know who it is?
1: No.
3: The Dwight Twilley Band.
1: What?
0: I was late 70s till that Jan and Ian depressing 17 song.
2: There was a really weird era of 74, 75, 76, man. But like Disco Duck and all that.
0: You know, my name was one of those that were never called when choosing size for basketball.
4: Wait, hey, guys, what are you doing here? Playing a basketball game? Let me finish my Snickers, then I'll play.
3: Oh, man.
1: That's okay. He's got his hands
3: like a baby
1: out.
3: Fauci.
1: He's got his hands out and no one will pass him the ball.
0: Because they're covered in chocolate.
1: Oh. Short little fat kid.
0: Yeah.
3: All right, two
0: Life
3: more.
0: Life was hell for me.
5: Ooh, let me be your rocking chair. Just rock me away from
0: here. This is mid-70s, maybe.
1: Yeah, it's 74. I don't know. I like
3: Gwen McCrae.
1: Huh?
3: Gwen McCrae.
1: Okay.
6: Girl struggling today.
0: She's one of my favorite artists that would write
1: Sorry,
0: songs.
1: Sorry, dude, that was five.
0: She's one of my favorite artists that would write songs about furniture.
3: Oh, right.
2: This is not a good year, or All today right. at least.
3: Here's your number one.

0: I like five or six, but I'll give it to you.
1: No, you take it.
2: Uh-oh.
1: No, I say 1974.
0: For the record, I think 75, but we're going with the distinguished gentleman from St. Matthews. Well, is it 75?
2: Dwight would have saved
0: you
2: today.
0: There you go, man.
1: We've been off, dude.
2: Oh.
1: We've been off just a smidge.
3: It sounds like you might have a COVID virus throwing your...
1: And how much is a smidge?
0: It's more than a smirch.
2: It's a little bit more than a tiny bit, but also right in the middle of a little... I forgot what I said. I ruined the bit. I wish I could do a take two, but I don't know the answer.
1: All right, back after this.
0: Timo Richards and Stengel Law, what do? 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
8: What's happening, fellow sports fans? It's Andy West. Let's look back on this day in sports history, July 30th. We'll start today in 1959. Future Hall of Famer Willie McCovey had four hits and four at-bats in his major league debut with the San Francisco Giants. His hits included two triples and a 7-2 win over the Philadelphia Phillies. Today in 1990, George Steinbrenner was forced to resign as general partner, his day-to-day management of the New York Yankees, by baseball commissioner Faye Vincent. Vincent announced that Steinbrenner would be stripped of his position and ordered to reduce his financial interest below 50% because of his dealings with a known gambler. And today in 2012, Kendrys Morales homered from both sides of the plate during a 9-run sixth inning. The second home run was a grand slam that sent the Los Angeles Angels romping past the Texas Rangers 15-8. Morales became the third switch hitter in Major League history to homer as a lefty and a righty in the same inning. Carlos Baerga did it for Cleveland in 93, and Mark Bellhorn of the Cubs duplicated that in 2002.
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9: The ramp from Shelbyville to westbound of the Watterson remains blocked due to an accident. There's a wreck on Chestnut at 16th. Elsewhere, traffic not all that bad, including north and southbound 65. If you spot traffic problems, call the Rates Fence traffic tip line at 479-2337. Our next report is in 15 minutes. 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
10: Good Thursday to you. I'm WLKY meteorologist Mo Rose with today's forecast. Grab those sunglasses. We got a lot of sunshine for your afternoon as temperatures climb to around 87. For tonight, we're mainly clear, quiet with a low of 68. Friday, a little more of the same. Lots of sunshine early. We've got a high around 88. And then increasing clouds later Friday night into Saturday. We'll be dodging scattered showers and thunderstorms Saturday and Sunday with highs in the mid to low 80s. That's your WLKY weather forecast. I'm meteorologist Mo Rose.
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12: Sunny skies, 69 degrees. Good morning, everyone. I'm John Shannon, News Radio 840 WHAS, with a quick look at the headlines. A search for a missing kayaker ending late Wednesday night in Long Run Park. Anchorage Middletown Fire and EMS began a search for the missing kayaker just before 1 yesterday. The body was pulled out of the lake 7 hours later. Witnesses seeing a kayaker flip out of his boat, tried to help, couldn't reach him. LMPD's homicide unit running the death investigation. No identity on that victim at this time. Governor Andy Beshear has signed a major new statewide legislative package known as Logan's Law, named for 6-year-old Logan Tipton, who was murdered 11 years ago. The governor signing that measure into law on the day that Tipton's killer, Ronald Exantis, was released from prison. A now former employee at the Kentucky State Penitentiary in Lyon County accused of having sexual relationships with an inmate, 23-year-old Raven West of Paducah, has been arrested on rape and other counts. More of the Tony and Dwight Show on the way next. Your next news update at 10. I'm John Shannon, News Radio 840 WHAS.
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0: 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The Tony and Dwight Show brought to you by the Kentucky Office of Highway Safety. We've been partners with those folks for about 20 years now because it just makes sense. Dwight, we're going to talk about license.
1: Got yeah, Jeremy Schlenker in the studio with us. Got him all caffeined up and ready to go. Right, Jeremy? Let's get that mic up. How you doing, man? Looking good.
2: Retired
1: once and came back.
2: I did.
1: What's the matter with you?
0: Pull that microphone closer to you.
1: What's the matter with you, man? You retire and you walk back in the game?
2: Yeah, just public service is in my blood, and you just got to keep serving.
0: It's a calling.
1: Well, yep, sitting on the couch is in my blood, and I can't wait to get there.
0: You do a lot of that now.
1: I know I do, right?
0: Jeremy, all right, we're talking about a couple of things. I think the app is interesting to me. I downloaded it. It took me twice because it didn't like my face, I guess.
1: Well.
0: So this is my license on my phone.
2: Correct. This is what I say about the mobile ID. This is one time government is ahead of the game.
0: Okay.
2: You know, because right now there's not a lot of usages for it. We partnered, KYTC, Transportation Cabinet, partnered with TSA in Kentucky.
0: Yeah. Oh, nice.
2: At the airports that it can be used there. And then there's all kinds of other future options. And we do have, people signing up and looking into how they can use it to verify maybe age if you're buying something that requires a certain age and some other IDs. But there isn't a lot of usage. So you still have to have your physical card with you. Mm-hmm. But again, let's think about, in my lifetime, I wouldn't have ever thought I could board a plane with something on my phone.
0: No doubt.
1: Or without anything, quite frankly, because once you get, like if you're a connecting flight,
2: right,
1: when we go to Mexico, we don't even show a boarding pass. We look into the damn thing and it screens there. It goes, okay, and that's it. We don't even show the boarding pass anymore. It just scans our face for the boarding pass and the passport.
0: Yeah, yeah.
2: Right.
0: One less thing, dads, don't forget the tickets before you get. Did you remember the tickets?
2: Right.
0: They're on your phone. So you're saying, though, I have this on my phone, but if I get pulled over on 64, I still need my physical license.
2: You still need your physical license.
0: Okay, all right.
2: And we're working closely with the state police and other law enforcement to figure out how that works, that if we ever do transition to where that is something you can use on the roadside, you know, how can the officer interact with that and get your information off your phone onto something they have? And it's possible, but it's just going to take some work. But again, I think the cabinet went forward with getting the ID. So as technology comes on, we've already got it. We don't then again have to get it after something's available.
1: I remember it's been at least probably 15 years ago. I was in a sales meeting and they were talking about uses of a cell phone. And a phone, using it as a phone, was 5 or 6 down the line.
2: Right.
1: It's got even worse now.
0: I bet you it's 12th or 13th if you use it as a phone at all.
1: It's got to be because, I don't even like using my phone. I want to text. That's it. I don't want to talk to anybody. But getting back to this, that's where it's going probably, right?
2: Right?
1: Everything right there. And it makes sense because one thing everybody clutches and freaks out about is when they don't have their phone anymore.
2: Correct. Yeah, it's like it used to be my wallet.
1: Yeah, right.
2: You wouldn't want to forget your wallet, but now it's your phone and your credit cards are in there. You pay with it.
1: Scanning with it, yeah.
0: You can't get in a high school football game. A lot of times, like Trinity and a lot of the schools in Louisville, you download the QR codes there and that's how you pay and get in.
2: Right.
0: From your phone.
2: So that's just us looking forward that this is coming and we go ahead and start getting people used to signing up.
1: Yeah.
2: And getting them interested in it. Again, we know right now there's not a ton of uses for it. But we believe those are coming. And then we'll already have it instead of being behind.
1: I believe they are, too. And here's another thing, just to kind of chase a squirrel on this technology. I'm a Samsung owner, and they send me different updates on Samsung phones. I got one, I think, 3 weeks ago saying, hey, get your passport on your Samsung phone.
0: Oh,
1: now, I don't know how that works or not, but again, like we show our passport when we're boarding all this, but then when we get a connecting flight, we don't show it. We just look in this camera, and then that's that.
0: I think the biggest sell here is that Kentucky, for once, is ahead of the game.
2: Right.
0: I've lived here my whole life. It's usually not that's the case.
2: Yeah, well, technology and government usually are off kilter a little bit. Technology comes on and government catches up. So.
1: Well, what did Mark Twain say? He says the end of the world, he wants to be in Kentucky because they're 20 years behind everything. But on this thing, I think we got it right. Now, I think it is going towards everything is becoming digital. Like it or not, it's the way it's going.
2: Yep.
0: All right, so let's talk about the driver's licenses. Okay, so the physical license and getting that, that has changed in the last couple of years. Obviously, we went through the real ID situation and getting your license. I think my license now is good for 8 years. I don't have to go back. So what's happened? What are we talking about?
2: Well, you hit a couple points. You know, last year was we had a couple things kind of come together all at once. And to go along with the real ID enforcement date, you know, it's finally like, this is it.
0: Yeah.
2: You know, you got to do it. And then also 15-year-olds could get permits. That came on almost the exact same time. So that added about 50,000 drivers in an instant.
0: Right.
2: And then the vision test, you know, you have to get a vision test for every renewal or
0: issuance. Oh, that's right, yes.
2: And so that brought a lot of people back to the office as well. Now, that's all for good reasons, good safety, good reasons. But it all kind of came together at once, and so it really showed some vulnerabilities and challenged us in the offices with the amount of in-person traffic we were getting. So we just kept plugging away and applying solutions, like got a line management system, more technology to help manage that and text people when they're ready and try to make it as convenient as possible. You know, it's never fun to go stand in a line, so we were trying to manage that as best we can. We added staff. And continue to add staff till we started seeing things go back in the right direction.
0: Right.
2: And from that time to now, 49 minutes average wait time to 10 minutes now.
0: Nice.
2: So we've made a lot of improvements. Wow.
0: With the eye examination included, right?
2: Oh, yeah, yeah. That's all still
0: which there. I was surprised that how little blowback you got on that. Because I thought when I first read it, I went, oh, people are going to lose their minds over this. People pretty much accepted it.
2: Yeah, I think, you know, because ultimately it's for safety and you want, you know, that for people driving, so
0: it's kind of common sense. I'd like to look, driver's license and referees, they all should have an eye.
1: Now Paul Rizwowski's
0: yelling at me right now, but no, I think that's a no-brainer. Plus, you know, those conversations we have on this radio show a lot, of that conversation you have with an older person, your parent, and you're like, dad, we gotta take your keys, man. That's a big day for older folks.
2: Tough times on that one.
0: It is.
1: Right. Yeah, but you just can't arbitrarily put an age on it, because mm-hmm. there's different.
0: Correct.
1: There's different people in their 80s. Like, for example, there's an 80-plus-year-old woman come up to the gig last night. Smart, spry,
0: yeah,
1: great shape. I would have thought she was in her 60s. I was blown away when she told me she was 87 years old. Take my mother. She goes to the gym, lifts weights, mm-hmm. the whole bit. She's in her 80s. So that's the thing about, you can't just put an arbitrary age.
0: No, because it's freedom. It's right. Just like a 16 or a 15-year-old. Now, you know, now they're out of the house a lot. It's freedom. Now you can go to Taco Bell whenever you want or whatever. And older folks are the same way. You take their freedom away, they're stuck at the house.
2: Right. And, you know, and it's just, that's why we got to have the test. Because like you said, you can't just arbitrarily decide. There's got to be some type of a measurement if somebody's safe to drive or not. So that's part of it. And so it's for good reason. Although it did cut back on our online renewals and things like that.
0: Okay.
2: Because people had to come in.
0: Oh, right, yeah.
2: But you can also go to an optometrist and get a form filled out if you want to go to your own doctor, too. You don't have to come.
0: Yeah, we did it at Vision First.
1: I went through Vision First.
0: Yeah, okay. Vision First. I actually did that. Yep. PDF for that. So I'm glad we got through that era, because it was really tough. And this was a perfect storm of two or three things that came together.
1: It
0: was fewer sites you could do it. It was the real ID. All that came together all at once, and it was a cluster. But I like the app on the phone. That is great. Can I use that at where was I thinking I was going to use it? That I can use. Voting. Do you think I'm throwing you curveballs today, Jeremy?
2: I don't think we've got there yet.
0: Okay, all right, okay.
2: But we do communicate regularly with the State Board of Elections, and it has been a topic of conversation.
0: So
2: again, in the future, you know, we may be working.
1: So if you ask me what they're doing, I don't want to speak for you, because nobody ever wants me to speak for them, Jeremy. But this is kind of the way the electric cars should have been done. They're laying down the infrastructure.
0: Yeah.
1: You can get the digital, you know, and then when it comes applicable, you have it. Instead of just making, oh, here's all these electric cars, where are we going to get electricity?
0: Well, yeah.
1: I don't know. I haven't worked that part out yet.
0: Well, and
1: ahead of the game, baby.
0: Yeah, and the phone is, look, state troopers have a computer in their car.
1: Right.
0: They can look up your numbers and all that mm-hmm. and say, yeah, that's him or that's not him. But it's, how long ago was it you were on the street or on the highway, says state trooper?
2: I retired in 2020.
0: Oh, just in time.
1: And just in time. And just when he thinks he's out, they pull him back.
0: He smiled when he said 2020.
1: 2020, perfect, baby. Absolutely. Right. Well, let me guess when you came back, around 24.
0: Yeah, right. When it all was over. No, we appreciate you guys, state troopers. That's, to me, it's the most dangerous job in the Commonwealth is a state trooper. Your office is an expressway where people are driving 2,000 pounds vehicles and semi trucks at 70 miles an hour. It's a dangerous, dangerous place to work, and you guys do a great job doing that. And if you want to thank a state trooper, make sure to go to the state fair. That's a big deal for you guys.
2: Mm-hmm. Yeah, big deal for state police.
1: You gonna be hanging out to Safety Town, Jeremy?
2: Well, Safety Town is a good attraction to go by.
1: It's a good one.
2: It promotes highway safety. Kids are happy. Families get to hang out.
0: Well, they had to pull Jeremy off that duty because he kept writing tickets to 4-year-olds.
1: I know, 4-year-olds.
0: You blew past that stop sign, youngster.
1: Him and his ticket book.
0: Right up beside Jason.
1: The state troopers like me to show up to be a cautionary tale of why you should study in school. So I'll be there for a couple of Sundays.
0: We enjoy what you do. Now, tell everybody how to do all this stuff.
1: Yes.
0: What's the deal with the app? What do I look up?
2: Well, you could go to drive.ky.gov,
0: okay,
2: and the website will kind of lead you there and give you some instructions as well.
0: All right.
2: I will say on our new system, one thing I want to kind of plug in there is our new system, we call it Kendall, Kentucky Information Network for Driver's Licensing.
0: There you go.
2: We were on a 40-year-old mainframe system, and that's as far as IT.
0: Oh,
2: I can explain that.
0: Oh, my Lord.
2: You know, a lot of manual processes were involved in that. And we've recently modernized to this new system, the Kindle, and it's just it's showing a lot of efficiency use for the issuer, which pays off for the person coming in because you know it kind of leads them through it.
0: Yep.
2: And then it's also got a lot of security features. It does a lot of reporting. It does a lot of things that our old system didn't. So it's going well. And one feature it has is for online services is mydrive.ky.gov.
0: Right.
2: You can kind of create you an account. I kind of describe that as like your doctor's office and your portal that you have there.
1: Yeah, right. Yeah. Okay.
2: You can kind of get on there and put all your information in. And then if you need something in the future, you know, a duplicate license, you lost yours or whatever, you can jump on
0: Moved.
2: There and just kind of do that online. Yep. And we already have your account and all your information. And that's paid off for a few people already that's been on vacation and lost their ID. And we've had them sign up for that, and we were able to expedite and get them a temporary ID so they could still enjoy their vacations and go on their cruises and do all those things. And, so I encourage that.
0: Is there a grace period when someone moves? Is it against the law?
2: Yeah, you have to change your address.
0: On the license?
2: On the license.
0: How long do I get to do that? Immediately?
2: I think it's... You hold me to the statute.
0: I'm throwing curveballs at you. Maybe, you've been hitting everyone
2: 15
0: out of the
2: 30
0: park.
2: Days, but let's just say... You got to change your address.
0: Because you know people
2: you
0: driving
2: move.
0: Right now going, damn, I haven't changed that thing. And yeah,
1: I got a question for you, Jeremy, and maybe you know the answer, maybe you don't. I work with somebody that's quite vain. I won't name their name. Does anybody ever get a driver's license and then come back a week and go, excuse me, I got my driver's license for my operated vehicle, but I don't like my picture. Can I do it again? Does that ever happen? Does anybody come back and say, hey,
0: you know
1: like
0: what?
1: My
0: that's
1: picture.
0: Not funny. Stop
1: well,
0: it.
1: Saying,
0: that's not what I did. I only did it one time. I was 18. It's stupid. But you're not supposed to smile for your
1: a passport.
0: Passport.
1: No.
0: If you're smiling, they say, stop smiling. Oh,
1: I know.
0: Okay, I'm sorry.
1: Mm-hmm.
0: I didn't know there was a football team picture.
1: No, you got to mean mug them.
0: That's, that's right.
1: I look like Mean Joe Green on my passport.
0: Yes, you do. All right, so because that's who your personality is. All right, thank you for coming in, brother, and congratulations on another retirement or whatever's
1: going
0: on.
1: Yeah, we're going to retire again.
0: Yeah.
2: I'm just going to keep going for a while.
1: I got to tell you, cut from two different pieces of cloth there, Jeremy.
0: It's nice to pick up the phone on an opportunity and go, yeah, I'm all right. Mm-hmm. Or yeah, I'll take that.
2: Yeah, it's been
0: thanks. We appreciate everything the state troopers do every single day for the Commonwealth, and it's not an easy job. And we'll see you guys out at the state fair on the 20th.
2: Yes, sir.
1: All right, I want to tell you about my buddy Rick Allgaier and all of this man, this crew at Allgaier Air. You're not going to regret calling them. 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
1: Tony's off, as we say in Mexico. I'll see you manana. On behalf of John William on the 3rd and everybody here, see you tomorrow, and I love you, Ma.

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4: The ramp from Shelbyville to westbound on the Watterson remains blocked due to an accident. The right lane's blocked off eastbound 64 before you get to 9th Street. That's thanks to a broken down. Our next report is in 15 minutes. Chuck Ingram, News Radio 840 WHAS.
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4: The ramp from Shelbyville to westbound on the Watterson is open once again from an earlier accident. Elsewhere, they cleared the wreck on Chestnut at 16th. Watch out for a broken down westbound 64 just before you get to 22nd Street. If you spot traffic problems, call the Reitz Fence Traffic Tip Line, 479-2337. Our next report is in 15 minutes. Chuck Ingram, News Radio 840 WHAS.
14: Good Thursday to you. I'm WLKY meteorologist Mo Rose with today's forecast. Grab those sunglasses. We got a lot of sunshine for your afternoon as temperatures climb to around 87. For tonight, we're mainly clear, quiet with a low of 68. Friday, a little more of the same. Lots of sunshine early. We've got a high around 88. And then increasing clouds later Friday night into Saturday. We'll be dodging scattered showers and thunderstorms Saturday and Sunday with highs in the mid to low 80s. That's your WLKY weather forecast. I'm meteorologist Mo Rose.
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19: It's a minute after 10 o'clock. Sunny skies, 75 degrees outside the studios here at 4th Street Live. We're going for a high today of 87. Good morning. I'm John Shannon, News Radio 840 WHAS. The Louisville Metro Council preparing to vote on an ordinance that would require problematic late-night businesses to hire security. The ordinance goes before the full Metro Council for a vote tonight and would take effect immediately if passed. Under the ordinance, all late-night businesses operating between 2 and 5 a.m. that sees recurring criminal activity on their location would have to employ private security for 90 days. If violent crime is part of the recurring activity, security must stay for a period of 6 months. And if that violent activity involves the use of a deadly weapon, it's 12 months the security must remain on premises. The Louisville Hospitality Association opposing the ordinance, saying it would create financial burdens for small businesses. Churchill Downs will make major changes to its infield ahead of Derby 153, the track removing the tote boards near the winner's circle and to add 1,400 temporary seats and test new infield cabanas with 500 covered reserve seats. The project will include additional plans for a music stage, new bar and lounge areas. Construction already begun on Victory Run, the four-story hospitality space along the first turn. That features private suites, dining, and covered box seats. The project's scheduled to be completed before Derby in 2028. 10:02 at News Radio 840 WHAS. The search for a missing kayaker ended late Wednesday night in Long Run Park. Lee Mowen has the story.
0: Anchorage Middletown Fire and EMS began their search for a missing kayaker around 12:45 Wednesday afternoon. The body was pulled out from the lake 7 hours later. Witnesses saw a kayaker flip out of his boat. They tried helping him, but couldn't reach him in the water. LMPD's homicide unit is running the death investigation. We don't have an identity at this point. I'm Lee Mowen.
19: The death toll from Tuesday's devastating earthquake in southern Japan, now up to 30. Mark Mayfield with more.
1: The magnitude 6.8 earthquake on the island of Kyushu destroyed or damaged numerous buildings, including a busy shopping mall. Emergency crews have been searching for survivors trapped in the rubble and reported 6 more deaths today. Several more deaths were reported in the collapse of a paper mill. Thousands of people in the region are now living in shelters, and thousands of homes have no water or electricity. I'm Mark Mayfield.
19: Here we go. It's the Thursday edition of the Adrenaline Shot to Your Brain. The Leland Conway Show starts right now. Your next news update at the bottom of the hour. I'm John Shannon, News Radio 840 WHAS.
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0: how could you approve this dangerous research in China, say that you trusted the Chinese scientists, and then in the end, you had to admit that you'd never been there and none of your inspectors had ever been there?
1: On the advice of counsel, I respectfully decline to answer.

0: On the advice of counsel, I respectfully decline to answer.
1: God,
2: well, nothing
1: what?
2: Says honesty like taking the fifth, huh, Doc?
1: That's what I'm saying. There's actually legal experts that are saying he may have really hurt himself yesterday. News Radio 840 WHAS, Leland Conway. You can follow along on the socials. It's at Leland Conway on Facebook. It is at Leland Show on X and at Great Lelando on Instagram. Lots of local stuff to get to today. We're going to talk a local angle on the flock cameras and all of that, but still Fauci, big part of the news, and of course Senator Rand Paul's grilling of him yesterday in the Senate hearing. A couple things that have emerged since then. The New York Post had a report on this. Dr. Fauci and his wife went for a walk just hours after getting grilled on Capitol Hill, and Dr. Fauci was overheard blowing off steam after a brutal day as he angrily vented to his wife. Apparently dropped some F-bombs. The couple have been married for 41 years, so that's good. They've stuck together. That's good. They were maybe they can share a cell in prison or whatever. I'm just saying, they were spotted Wednesday power walking near their $2.4 million home in D.C. Just hours earlier, Fauci refused to answer any questions about the COVID-19 pandemic, and he was angry. Here's my question to you. This, you know what's funny about this? This makes Governor Beshear's ex yesterday, his ex post yesterday about Fauci, look that much dumber. You remember yesterday during the show, Governor Beshear X'd out and said, I forget what was the exact words, but he was like, today Rand Paul will batter an 85-year-old in front of the Senate and America, but he won't ask 84-year-old Mitch McConnell about his health, right? Like, which was so stupid because now there's these pictures in the New York Post of Fauci out with his wife, and I got to be honest with you, I hope I look that good at 85. Bro is fit, man. Like, he's walking out there. He's power walking at 85. He looks like he's in his 60s. So that makes Governor Beshear look that much sillier for the ex that he put out yesterday. But anyway, that's not my point. Here's what I wanted to say, and I got a couple more things for you. Fauci's angry that he got grilled yesterday. What kind of evil narcissist do you have to be for your reaction to the world finding out how wrong you were to be anger as opposed to contrition or repentance or seeking forgiveness? And the only conclusion you can come to when someone reacts like this in the face of this, right? Because look, we all make mistakes. We all have done, said, thought wrong things, right? The question is, when that information is brought to light and you're confronted with the mistake that you made, how you react to it tells us whether or not it was actually a mistake or it was in fact on purpose. And if your reaction is, oh my God, I can't believe I was this wrong, I'm so sorry, what can I do to help repair the damage that I've done? If that's your reaction, then we know you've made a mistake, most likely. Most likely. But if your reaction is anger and defensiveness, now we know that you probably did this on purpose and you're just trying not to get in trouble for it. And that's the whole takeaway that I have from Fauci's reaction yesterday. CNN.
3: 112 times to invoke the Fifth Amendment. I mean, you can't even string all that together. That obviously, it sends a message. Will that strategy work? Because he says, well, I had to do that because, you know, they're looking for perjury traps. Or does that just make it worse, and is he in real trouble?
4: I think it makes it worse. It's even a curious way in which you wonder.
1: By the way, this is Aaron Burnett at CNN, who is, Aaron Burnett is not friendly to the right.
4: What his legal advice was, why they decided to do that. Yeah. Because he does not face criminal jeopardy for the pardon in all likelihood. He's pardoned for all actions before January 2025. But that also means that you're forced to testify. That's how prosecutors use immunity or pardons, and they say now you're forced to testify because you don't have any criminal liability, what we're going to ask you about. So then to plead the Fifth is actually, he could then be held in contempt. There could be, theoretically at least, a Justice Department that goes after him for not answering when he is not really facing that.
1: Right. Okay. So this is the gist of the point. What the attorney here, the legal expert, is saying is, look, Fauci has a pardon, which gives him that umbrella. And theoretically, we would pardon Fauci because we wanted to get to the bottom of what happened. And so we take this guy who knows pretty much everything from point A to point Z on what happened during COVID, and we would pardon him so he has immunity and can't be charged, so he will tell us everything. So that at the very least, even if he is not held accountable from a criminal standpoint, right, by admitting the truth, he will be held accountable in the public square. And by admitting the truth, we will have the information we need to make sure this never happens again. So in other words, the very least that Fauci could do in this situation to make amends for what he's done is to tell us all of the truth without exception and take his lumps. Be a man and take his lumps. Understand that he's done something wrong, that he should be contrite for it, and that as part of seeking forgiveness from society, he should be telling us everything we need to know to make sure that this the organization that he ran is set up in a way that has accountability going forward, to make sure that we can't use changing definitions to skirt around rules about gain of function. I mean, you have to understand, this man went around rules put in place by the Obama administration. Even President Obama was wisely against gain of function research. Fauci was so arrogant. He was so cocky. He was so full of himself. He was so self-righteous. He was so narcissistic that he decided that those rules didn't apply to him. And then he very arrogantly and condescendingly, if you remember the hearing that Rand Paul had with him back while all of this was still going on, and Rand Paul was showing him the receipts that he had funded gain of function, and arrogantly Fauci was like, it's not gain of function, and he had some other term for the same thing. It's like saying, hey, those aren't tires. Those are wheels. No. Those are not tires. Those are wheels. Right? You're taking the same words, or you're taking the words, you're changing the word, you're changing the definition of it, but you're just, it's still the same stuff. Right? So what this attorney is saying is, man, he's put himself in some legal jeopardy because Congress can now hold him in contempt because he had immunity. As someone who had been pardoned, there was nothing that he could say that would incriminate him. And it's kind of funny because, too, he has these really high-powered attorneys, you know, the best that money can afford because of how well he's enriched himself in his position. And these attorneys give him this advice, and it does two things. Number one, when even Aaron Burnett at CNN is going, man, this doesn't look good, right? It does two things. Number one, It destroys any attempt. This is hubris. This is what I love about hubris. Hubris always bites you in the ass in the end, right? People who take themselves too seriously always get bitten in the ass in the end. You got to not take yourself so seriously, right? You got to be able to laugh at yourself from time to time. If you can't laugh at yourself, this guy, he takes himself so seriously, he doesn't even realize. He's like, I'm going to plead the Fifth, and it's going to help me rejuvenate my reputation. No. I mean, even Aaron Burnett at CNN is going, yeah, probably wouldn't have pled the Fifth 112 times. Probably because there's only two potential things, right? Like, it's like, okay, either you've got immunity from this and you can help us fix this and that'll go a long way towards us forgiving you, or you've got something to hide. Because if you haven't done anything wrong, what is it you're going to say that's going to incriminate you, right?
3: Yeah, and also when the reason put out is perjury traps, then of course, again, to the layperson, it's just saying, well, why wouldn't you just say the truth? What would be the problem in that? Yeah.
1: She just made my point.
3: A layperson thing, but it doesn't sound good.
1: A layperson. I'm a layperson. Aaron Burnett says I'm a layperson. Yeah. Well, perjury traps are a thing, but not in this situation. What are they going to be if you are in fact telling the truth? Like, what are they going to get you for perjury on if you tell the truth? A buddy of mine and I were thinking about this the other day, or yesterday, we were having a conversation about this. And, you know, his pardon, because the governor of Florida is actually, Ron DeSantis is actually working on charging Fauci at the state level, because this is a federal pardon. It's the same stuff they gleefully did to President Trump, right? Where they wanted to make sure that he couldn't, like, pardon himself, and then so they went after him in Georgia, which ended up being a completely trumped up lawfare thing anyway. But that's maybe the trick that you can use. But we were talking about how, like, Fauci's decisions damaged the whole world, not just the United States, right? Like, he basically, the rest of the world followed our lead and then went tenfold, right? Like, they were literally chasing down and arresting people in Australia for leaving the house and going too far to get groceries, right? So the rest of the world was affected by Fauci's lies. So what if, like, some third world dump? Like, what if we just called up a third world dump and said, hey, wink, wink, why don't you guys indict Fauci and we'll extradite him for you? Right? And then, like, he ends up in, like, Ecuador. Well, no, Ecuador doesn't have extradition with us. Like, Cambodia or someplace like that, and gets, and we're like, oh yeah, sure, no, he's pardoned here, but yeah, you know, you guys can, well, sure, we'll hand him off to you, we'll extradite him for you. Oh, you're under indictment, let's send him over there. I mean, I'm just saying, wouldn't that work? So anyway, all right, there's so much on this. I'm sure more will come out in the days to come. We had scheduled to speak with Senator Rand Paul today. There was a change in his Senate schedule that precluded him being able to come on with us today. So we're working on another time to get him on shortly to talk about this and other important things. So we'll do that. But coming up next, we're going to talk about flock cameras. Kentucky has them. Louisville has them. Lexington has them. And there's some really disturbing information coming out about flock cameras that weren't part of the deal. And I know that a lot of people, especially leaders here in Louisville, really love these things. And I know that they're effective. I'm not going to lie and tell you they're not effective. But I just think it's a conversation we need to have before we go full bore down this road. And I'll share some of that information with you, and Representative Savannah Maddox will join us at the bottom of the hour to talk about this as well. I'm Leland Conway, News Radio 840 WHAS, live on your iHeartRadio app.
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13: On August 4th, 1962, Marilyn Monroe died. Then the rumors started, and she died again. And now, we're going to set the record straight and learn about the way Marilyn Monroe actually died. The third way. I'm Jake Brennan, and on my podcast, Hollywoodland, I revisit some of the biggest stories from Hollywood history. Separate

I've got many, many friends in the law enforcement community. I work directly in my day life with a lot of law enforcement agencies, and I respect the hell out of them. And I understand very, very clearly the benefit of flock cameras. I know they work. The question that I'm not wrestling with, because I've settled it in my mind, is it's hard, I think, for some people to come to this place. There was an article in Drive Magazine. They're like a car auto magazine, and they review different vehicles. And one of the writers was reviewing a 2026 Land Rover, Range Rover. And they had it for like a week, and they were just driving it around. And the flock cameras mistook it as a stolen vehicle. It misread the license plate. And the guy was, for all intents and purposes, swatted. Right? Like, not swatted by somebody calling up and calling the SWAT team on him, but, like, the police had to react to it. They have to, because it's a stolen vehicle. It could be a violent situation, right? Not blaming the police for that. I'm blaming the system that set us up where you have AI that we're just turning it on and going, okay, AI's right. I mean, I use AI all the time for work, and it's wrong a lot. Like, you know, I was doing a presentation the other day, and I was pulling some numbers for my business. And I put it in there, and it made the most beautiful presentation. I was like, oh, this is really beautiful. And then I asked the AI, I was like, were you drinking last night? Those numbers are completely off of the spreadsheets that I uploaded. Like, that's not even the same numbers. Like, how did you get that? So I have to double check my AI all the time. Look, it makes my job easier, right? It does a lot of the minute detail work that I just have too much ADHD to deal with, but the OCD in me takes over and wants to know those numbers are correct if I'm presenting them to a group of people, and that I have to double check AI all the time. That's my point. We are not ready to unleash this on society and say, okay, we're safe. The digital overlord is here. And while there was an instance in Daytona just yesterday where they caught a murderer and saved a young girl who was kidnapped, a 13-year-old, and like, whoa, that's amazing. That is totally amazing. And this is why, in some ways, I'm probably going to be the guy going upstream. But if you've known me long enough, you know I'm never afraid to do that, right? Like, I may be going against what a lot of you believe when it comes to this stuff. But I'm going to send you a principled warning here. And understand that that tool which you give the government, in every instance, in every historical government ever in the history of mankind, when the government has gotten a tool, say for safety or for protecting the nation, it has always eventually turned that tool on its own people. And for those of you who are reveling in those successes, and they are successes, and I'm glad those people were found. I a very good friend of mine, Chief of Police San Diego, California, very good guy, very, very good police chief, very, very moral, upstanding individual who loves saving people. And we disagree on this, and we've had debates over dinner over this, right? And it's like, I understand his point of view on this entirely, and he understands my point of view. But I'm basically saying, look, you're looking at a lot of police organizations like Louisville, San Diego example. They're understaffed by like 1,000 officers. I don't know exactly how understaffed. We're going to get the chief on here pretty soon, because I want to ask him this question. Like, if I could write you a check, chief, how many officers would you need in Louisville, right? Like, how many officers do you legit need? Look, the city council is getting ready to pass an ordinance, and we'll talk about this later in the show, that the bars and restaurants that are in certain areas of town have to pay for security. And for me, that's not a failure of our police department. It's a failure of our leadership to give the police department what they need, because it should not. We're supposed to have a safe society. Businesses should be able to operate in a safe way without having to go out and hire a bunch of armed security to protect their patrons. And that, again, is not a failure of Louisville Police Department, because they don't have enough staff to cover this. But it's a failure of our local leadership, and they're just kicking the can down the road by punting it over to the business owners, right? Like, they're understaffed, and flock cameras help solve that problem. I understand it. But the warning I have for you is this: freedom is a little bit dangerous, because we can create a perfectly safe Louisville if you want.

0: It will not be a free Louisville. That's what you got to understand, and I'll stand by that. Rep. Savannah Maddox will join us. She might be one of the few Kentucky officials that actually agrees with me, although I would love to have someone on this issue that disagrees with me. Tony Vannetti and I disagree on this, and you know how much I love Tony Vannetti. We just see it differently. And Tony, look, I understand his point of view. Like, his truck's been broken into, right? Like, I mean, I get it. It's personal. I'm just, I got to stand on this warning. Anyway, we'll talk about this more when we continue. I am Leland Conway, News Radio 840 WHAS, live on your iHeartRadio app.
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7: With earlier accidents out of the way, traffic now in pretty good shape. I'm not seeing any major time delays at all on the Watterson, under 5 minutes between 64 and 65. Just watch out for a broken down on the shoulder eastbound at Breckenridge. If you spot traffic problems, call the Rates Fence Traffic Tip Line, 479-2337. Our next report is in 15 minutes. Chuck Ingram, News Radio 840 WHAS.
8: Good Thursday to you. I'm WLKY meteorologist Mo Rose with today's forecast. Grab those sunglasses. We got a lot of sunshine for your afternoon as temperatures climb to around 87. For tonight, we're mainly clear, quiet with a low of 68. Friday, a little more of the same. Lots of sunshine early. We've got a high around 88. And then increasing clouds later Friday night into Saturday. We'll be dodging scattered showers and thunderstorms Saturday and Sunday with highs in the mid to low 80s. That's your WLKY weather forecast. I'm meteorologist Mo Rose.
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10: Sunny skies, 77 degrees in downtown Louisville. Good morning, everyone. I'm John Shannon, News Radio 840 WHAS, with a quick look at the headlines. Louisville Metro Council voting tonight on a proposed ordinance requiring late-night businesses open between 2 and 5 a.m. to hire dedicated security guards if they have a history of serious crimes. A newly released database of Jefferson County Public School salaries has exposed high-paying administrative wages. A Grammy-nominated Christian music artist drew the second-highest concert crowd in the history of the KFC Yum Center this week. And Louisville Metro Police say the body of a missing kayaker has been recovered from the lake at Long Run Park. More of the Leland Conway Show on the way next. Your next news update coming up at 11 with Joe Lincoln. I'm John Shannon, News Radio 840 WHAS.
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0: 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Just go to the live feed, click the red microphone, jump in the conversation. By the way, I'm interested in having a free and open conversation and debate on this issue. I'm obviously against the flock camera system as it stands right now, and I'll explain why. But one of my favorite people in the world, Louisville Councilman Anthony Piacentini, is going to come on the program tomorrow, and he's going to be on the pro side, and we're going to hear both sides of this. You know, you heard Tony Vannetti and I debating this the other day. This isn't about I'm going to stack this with just my opinion. I just feel pretty strongly about the liberty is dangerous side of this argument. I see the other point. But I can't back down from that feeling that when the government gets a tool, it will eventually abuse it. Representative Savannah Maddox is on the line with us now. She is weighing in on this issue as well. And it's created a bit of a debate. First of all, Savannah, welcome to the program. It's good to have you back again.
18: Yes, good morning. It's great to be back.
0: This discussion has gotten kind of lit up in Kentucky because outgoing Congressman Thomas Massie has filed a bill that would ban these things nationwide. And that started a lot of conversation, specifically here in Louisville, where they've been extremely helpful to law enforcement And they will all tell you that it's been extremely helpful trying to manage rampant crime with very low police force. After, you know, the police forces have been just browbeaten to death by the public. And then now the public's like, well, why can't you enforce the law? Well, we don't have enough people because a lot of them retired. They left by attrition or they went to greener pastures. And so it's created this big debate over what to do about these things. First and foremost, where do you stand on flock cameras and what are your concerns?
18: Flock cameras create a mosaic of unwarranted government surveillance, and I'm opposed to them, and I would like to see the Kentucky General Assembly take action to ban not just flock cameras, but a whole host of different types of systems that the government can use to spy on its own people. I think it's very problematic.
0: Let me give you the devil's advocate argument that my buddy Tony Vannetti likes to use, and he makes a fair point, and I just kind of want to work through this with you. We're basically already tapped into the digital overlord grid, right? Like right now, I was reading an article yesterday, Savannah, that it's not that our phones are actually listening to us. It's that they're geo-mapping us. And let's say you and I have a like opinion and we're at some event hanging out, having a conversation together. My phone is next to your phone. The system is geo-mapping those phones. And I've been searching for a new Ruger Harrier AR-15. This is the newest one that just came out. Bought it last week, by the way. And then promptly lost it in the Dix River. Sorry about that. Anyway, then you open up your phone, and because you were standing in proximity to me, it assumes that you and I have like-minded thought processes, and it's sending you an advertisement for the same firearm. So the argument is, look, we're already tapped in. We're already surveilled. They can already look at us. What's one more thing?
18: Yeah, and my problem with that argument is that having the kind of phone that would do that is a choice that you make, that I make, that any person makes. But if I choose not to have a phone, then I'm opting out of that, or choose to have a type of phone that doesn't have the ability to access that type of internet, so forth, so on, those mechanisms that are being used to do that to you. Whereas being in public, I think the right to travel is very different, because people don't want to be watched and surveilled constantly just by virtue of being outside of their home. That, to me, is the line, the individual choice versus something that your government is foisting upon you. And something you said a minute ago, talking about Louisville's crime problems and how flock cameras have been helpful to them in terms of enforcing the law, that's a multi-pronged issue right there, because enforcing the law, meaning a law enforcement officer arresting someone, very different than what I have perceived to be Louisville's overall problem, is the prosecution of law when it makes it through the justice system. So that's a multi-prong issue, and when it comes to flock cameras in general, a lot of people make that argument, oh, well, you know, it'll keep us safe. Mm-hmm. No. I don't want to live in an America where the presumption of innocence has gone by the wayside and we are just automatically tracked innocent people.
0: Yeah, I think it's a great point. I do know there have been, you know, for instance, San Diego, California dropped car thefts by 44%. But to your point, they have a prosecutor that actually puts those guys in jail. Whereas we have our prosecutors are not as much of the problem as our judges in Louisville are, because the judges tend to let these guys go. And it's like, okay, they break into your car and we catch them, great. But then we let them back out, so they just come back next week and break into your new car, you know. And it's not actually solving the problem if the system isn't working. And you could have, and this is what I would argue, you could have a force multiplier, meaning, okay, let's say we're understaffed, but you catch, remember, this is a small group of people committing most of the crime. You catch one of those guys and you actually throw the frickin' book at them, it's a deterrent in and of itself. So in other words, the problem, you could almost have the same results by actually prosecuting criminals as you do by just putting everybody under surveillance. And it's one more of those things where, like, when there's gun crime, they come after law-abiding gun owners. Well, now what you're doing is the same thing. You're creating a dragnet for everybody as opposed to just prosecuting the criminals and prosecuting them severely.
18: Yes, and we haven't even touched upon the fact that these systems can be used for things that they weren't intended to, for bad actors to use them to keep tabs on people, maybe to stalk people and other nefarious purposes beyond just the overarching Orwellian dystopian hellscape of being surveilled all the time. I think that's also a factor, but really this idea of, well, if I'm not doing anything wrong, I don't have anything to worry about, that is holistically un-American. That is so Soviet or communist or, you know, any kind of label that you want to give that. It's not American. And, you know, one thing that I do want to say, not to be all over the place here, but when you mention the judges, I think that it is so incredibly crucial that people pay attention to judicial elections, because a lot of folks don't know who their judges are when they go to vote. They, you know, they've never heard of these folks, and they don't know how, and this is going to sound crazy, but how they judge, meaning, you know, it's easy to look at my voting record and I can tell you how I legislate, but how do they judge? So we really need to be paying attention to those races so that we have folks in office who will evoke justice, who will do their job and make sure that we are addressing these crime issues so that we don't have to just watch everybody all the time.
0: Yeah, I totally agree. Going back to what you were talking about, though, too, with the argument, I'm not doing anything wrong, I don't have anything to worry about, that one bothers me too, because in a world where the state is all powerful, the state then determines what is right and wrong as opposed to our moral code. And so, like, we can go back to the Tea Party, for instance, and I have very close friends who were involved in some of that intimidation by the IRS and Lois Lerner. The president at the time, President Obama, saw that there was a growing movement that cost him control of the House of Representatives in the midterms, and he squashed it using the power that he had, the tool that he had. And the tool that he had at the time was the IRS. What if he'd had this? What if during COVID, Governor Beshear had had more than just the state police to send after churches, right? I mean, we're only one step away from having another one of those types of pandemics where everybody goes, well, screw our rights, we all have to be safe, right? It's very easy to send people into a panic and give the government more power. If they'd had this tool at that point, it's terrifying what could have potentially happened.
18: It is terrifying, and that is why we have an established system of justice that requires a warrant to do an investigation if somebody is accused of a crime. It's why we have a Fourth Amendment to protect people's privacy. I think these are an incredible invasion of privacy, not just the flock cameras, but any type of unwarranted mass government surveillance. And, you know, the fact that we have a subset within our society that are readily accepting of this is disturbing to me, particularly after what we saw during the COVID lockdowns, but really just what we've seen in the course of history. I mean, it's so reminiscent of that Cold War type of surveillance, just the mentality. Now, obviously not the technology, but the mentality of it being okay. It's not okay.
0: Well, we were ratting on our neighbors 4 years ago. For having parties or having people over at Thanksgiving. So it's not as though the people next to you aren't going to play into whatever the government wants to do with that stuff. What do you say, though, to the argument? You know, Daytona yesterday, in Daytona, Florida, there was a young 13-year-old girl that was rescued thanks to the flock cameras. And I know several stories like that where one was a domestic violence incident where a guy had kidnapped his ex-wife and was beating her and had the tools in his car to dispose of her. They caught them using the flock cameras. There are stories like that, and that is often what the other side brings to us and says, look, this 13-year-old girl is alive today. This lady is alive today. These people, these car thieves were caught today because of that. What is your response to that argument?
18: I think the premise of that argument is that it would be necessary to constantly surveil Americans all the time in order to stop bad things from happening. And I think that that is a bad premise at the outset. And whenever we're talking about legislation, for example, sometimes the worst stories, the saddest stories, the ones that are bring out the most emotion in people make the worst laws, because they have a tendency of appealing to pathos, appealing to emotion to get you to make decisions that you wouldn't otherwise. And I think it's the same thing with that argument that you just made. You know, no, it's holistically un-American to think that the answer, you know, even if it does occasionally stop bad things from happening, that the answer would ever be to engage in mass unwarranted surveillance of America.
0: You're so right about that. We're talking with Representative Savannah Maddox. Last year, I testified before the state legislature in Colorado against an attempted AR-15 ban. And on the Senate committee that was passing that bill was a senator who had been elected post one of the mass shootings at one of the schools in Denver, Colorado. And having a conversation in a public square, in a public setting, in a televised hearing with a guy like that is difficult, right? Because everything is playing to his heartstrings. And your heart really goes out to him because he lost his son in that shooting. But we're discussing the liberty of everyone else, right? And it's like that would have made extraordinarily bad law based on that person's horrible experience, right? And we don't want to discount those horrible things, and we don't want to discount the saving of those lives. But what happens to the 121 people that were pulled over because they were wrongly accused of stealing a car? The guy in Minnesota that was driving for a magazine and reviewing a vehicle and was essentially swatted because they thought the car was stolen. You know, the people who ended up being stalked because of the abuse of the system. So those are I don't want to say that's minor because it's rare. It's not like thousands of officers are doing that. All 20 of those police officers were arrested and convicted. Good. That's fine. And it's an anomaly, right? I do not want to create the impression that that's what our police are doing. It's the bigger thing down the road when you have a political agenda that takes over those tools and starts using that power against its political enemies. That's the fear.
18: Yes, and the searchable databases of this mosaic of images of surveillance. That's the other thing is, you know, we think, well, because we tend to trust our local law enforcement, our police departments. We know these folks, and we know that they are putting themselves on the line to keep us safe. We appreciate that. But what we're not thinking about are the other agencies, the nexus, if you will, of state and even federal involvement that comes with these searchable databases. That is concerning to me.
0: Yeah, the argument on the other side is that we can log every search that happens, and then I guess they're supposedly caught during an audit, like Joe Smith searched for his ex-girlfriend or whatever. But I don't really know what the actual safeguards they are, that they're not super transparent about that. And one of the things that I saw yesterday was a story that so many people, and I don't recommend you do civil damage to things, but so many people are trying to damage these cameras that they've started disguising the cameras as everyday objects. Well, that's even more terrifying. And the response of the company that is providing this technology is, well, we're just going to hide these. Now we don't know where they are. Oh, my God. Like, that's even worse. Like, you just upped it 10,000.
18: Yes, and hiding their locations in open records, well, you know, trying to subvert that. Those are all concerns of mine. And whenever I was asked by a member of the media the other day if I felt like all of the locations of Flock cameras have been disclosed, the only thing that I could say is I don't know, because I don't know. How could we know?
0: Yeah, that's concerning. Is there a way? Let me just ask this final sort of, I don't want to say devil's advocate question, but I'm going to have both sides on this because I do think the other side has at least fair point and I understand where they're coming from. I just disagree with it, right? Is there a scenario you can see where enough transparency would be provided and enough safeguards would be put in place that they could be usable in certain circumstances?
18: I think that's really what this is about in terms of this debate, is having that conversation. But as far as I am concerned, I don't think that it's appropriate for governments to surveil citizens in this way, this mass surveillance, whether it's a flock camera, whether it's any other type of camera. I really believe that if we are to err, it should be on the side of caution with the Fourth Amendment and with protecting our privacy rights. I really feel that way.
0: Well, at the end of the day, Savannah, freedom is a little bit dangerous. And if you want that freedom, you got to be willing to accept a little bit dangerous. And fortunately, you know, Kentucky is a state where you are free to protect yourself and take means to protect yourself wherever you go. And it's not like we're saying arm up, it's the Wild West. But honestly, there's a generational thing taking effect here where we need a healthy skepticism of government and what it's up to. And we need to return to that. So,
18: yes.
0: Yeah. Well, Savannah, thanks for your time. We appreciate you popping on with us today, and we'll talk again soon, okay?
18: All right. Thank you.
0: All right. Savannah Maddox, Representative Savannah Maddox. Now, tomorrow, we'll have the other side of this debate on. My friend Anthony Piacentini, councilman here in Louisville Metro, is going to pop on. He's for these. He's on the other side of this. And again, I see the other side of the argument. I just, at the end of the day, I always come down on the fact that freedom's just a little bit dangerous, and I would rather have a little bit dangerous freedom than have a tool in the hands of a government I don't trust. And it becomes one of those conversations of layers, right? Where, how do I put this? On one side, because this is a nonpartisan issue, right? Like, I know Republicans who deeply support the flock cameras. I know Republicans that can't stand them. I know Democrats who deeply support the flock cameras, and I know Democrats who can't stand them. This is not a partisan issue. What it is, though, when you're talking from the conservative point of view, is that we're constantly trying to convince people that the government is untrustworthy. And it's always interesting to me when conservatives or Democrats, because both sides will do this, the Democrats are really guilty of it. Like, they don't like, there's certain things that they're like, oh, orange man bad, he's a dictator, he's a king. And yet their entire political philosophy is to give more power to the executive branch, to give more power to the government. Right? I'm like, you don't understand your own hypocrisy there. But it's also the same on the right. Like, we're constantly trying to convince people, really, you want the government to handle your health care? Okay, but you also want the government to have access to this kind of surveillance? Like, do you not trust the government, or do you trust the government? At the end of the day, it comes down to a question of, do I trust you? Do I trust that person to babysit my kids? Do I trust that person to babysit my dogs? Do I trust that person in my home alone? Right? Like, that's the question that it comes down to. And at this point, I just can't argue that I trust the government to do anything better than I can do it myself. And that's ultimately where it comes down to. Anyway, we'll talk more about this. I'd love to hear your comments on it. Go to the live feed for WHAS on the iHeartRadio app. Click the red microphone. Am I off base on this? Especially if you disagree with me, I want to hear from you. I especially want to hear from you if you're like, Leland, these flock cameras are the best thing since sliced bread. You've got to see this side. Give me the other side of it. Let me hear both sides of this issue. I've thought it through, but that doesn't mean that I'm not willing to listen to the arguments of the other side, which we'll do again tomorrow. But maybe there's something I haven't thought of on the pro side of banning these things, right? Like, let's get into that conversation. Also, speaking of prosecution, there's a story about a murder in Kentucky, and the murderer is walking free. And this drives me insane. We'll get to that as well. I am Leland Conway, News Radio 840 WHAS, live on the iHeartRadio app.
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28: We're talking about peacocks.
29: 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The peahen is the female. They are not native to the United States, although they thrive in coastal, warmish areas.
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29: 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Again, the peacocks will use it to try to ward off or intimidate trespassers in their territory, but for the most part, the whole thing is to impress the peahens.
28: 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Mm-hmm. Science has discovered semi-recently those vibrations are in lockstep with the peafowl's head feathers that they used to think were just for show, but mm-hmm. now they realize they vibrate at the same intensity and that they can actually, you know, sort of feel when those tail feathers are vibrating in their direction through their head feathers.
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7: A work crew continues to slow traffic southbound on 65 at the Snyder. They're due to be there for the next hour and a half or so. Left lanes are currently blocked off. Traffic elsewhere is looking good. No trouble at all on 71. If you spot traffic problems, call the Reitz Fence Traffic Tip Line at 479-2337. Our next report is in 15 minutes. Chuck Ingram, News Radio 840 WHJS.
0: Good Thursday to you. I'm WLKY meteorologist Mo Rose with today's forecast. Grab those sunglasses. We got a lot of sunshine for your afternoon as temperatures climb to around 87. For tonight, we're mainly clear, quiet with a low of 68. Friday, a little more of the same. Lots of sunshine early. We've got a high around 88. And then increasing clouds later Friday night into Saturday. We'll be dodging scattered showers and thunderstorms Saturday and Sunday with highs in the mid to low 80s. That's your WLKY weather forecast. I'm meteorologist Mo Rose.
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1: It's 11:01, sunny skies and 79 degrees. Good morning, I'm Joe Lincoln. Western Kentucky is the place to be on Saturday if you're a political junkie. Paul Miles has a preview of the Fancy Farm Picnic.
2: Started in 1880, the annual picnic in Graves County marks the unofficial start of the fall political season.
3: In writing it all out to see what it's going to look like, we're like, wow, this is going to truly be a big year.
2: Fancy Farm political chairman Steve Elder. The speaker lineup includes Republican Andy Barr and Democrat Charles Booker, who are competing to succeed U.S. Senator Mitch McConnell this fall.
3: The pavilion will be absolutely packed, so I think the excitement is certainly going to be there for 2026.
2: Not attending Fancy Farm this year are Governor Andy Beshear and Senator McConnell. I'm Paul Miles.
1: Louisville Metro Police says the body of a missing kayaker has been recovered from the lake at Long Run Park. Anchorage Middletown Fire and EMS crews responded to a report around 12:45 Wednesday afternoon of a person in the water at Long Run Park, located about 3 miles north of Shelbyville Road. Louisville Fire confirmed one individual went under in the lake and that a bystander attempted to swim out and rescue them unsuccessfully. The LMPD dive team recovered the body of an adult man from the lake at around 7:45 last night. The man has not yet been identified. Oil and gas prices climbing again as the war against Iran appears to widen, the stock market plunging on Wednesday. Here's ABC's Elizabeth Schulze.
4: We are seeing oil prices spike again as the war escalates. The national average for a gallon of gas now $4.08. That's back where it was in June before the ceasefire was announced. A year ago, about a dollar lower than this. And a new estimate this morning from Moody's Analytics shows that the typical American household has now spent an extra $672 in gas, diesel, home heating, and jet fuel expenses combined since the start of the Iran war.
1: Trump on Wednesday said the U.S. will respond to an overnight missile attack launched by Iran, telling Fox News, quote, "We'll be hitting them hard." Netflix's new docuseries, The Idaho Murders, College Nightmare, is revealing new details in the shocking University of Idaho murders case. Monica Nelson reports.
5: The series includes emotional 911 audio from surviving roommates who initially believed their friends had simply passed out. It also reveals that friends of the victims learned about the killings through a campus-wide text alert before receiving details directly from authorities. Another chilling claim comes from surviving roommate Dylan Mortensen, who says she heard an unfamiliar man say, "You're going to be okay, I'm going to help," in a strange tone. The three-part documentary is now streaming on Netflix. I'm Monica Nelson.
1: 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I'm Joe Lincoln, News Radio 840 WHAS.
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0: 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Click the red microphone. Name and town. Let us know where you're at. WLKY had a story about flock cameras and local leaders jumping on board the support wagon after Congressman Thomas Massey has announced plans to propose legislation that would strip federal funding from cities using flock cameras, which he believes, quote, surveil law-abiding citizens. Louisville Metro Councilmember Dan Syme Jr. dismissed Massey's threats, which the U.S. House rep posted on social media, and noted that negative perceptions of the technology have led to vandalism in Louisville. Said, quote, we've counted that's been four that's been destroyed already, and last night there was a report of another one destroyed. And now they've got web pages to deflock America, and they've got little campaigns going. I'll be the first to say I hope that we get strong about it. If we catch somebody destroying them, we throw the book at them because it's not a game. How about we throw the book at the actual criminals so that they don't keep going in this endless loop where they get back out and commit the same crimes over and over again? How about we do that? Like, that would be a good idea. It's always interesting to me when local officials get, like, super defensive about technology like this, because that, to me, is like a red flag. I go, whoa, wait a minute. And again, I understand this argument. I've been having this discussion for a long time, having done a show in San Diego, California, having become very good friends with the San Diego police chief who's on the other side of this issue. And I know what's happening that's good with this stuff. I understand the positive side of this. I understand that it's helping catch criminals. I understand that. But as Representative Savannah Maddox said, if we're not actually putting the criminals in jail and keeping them there, we're basically just creating this big dragnet for everybody else. Now, the LKY story goes in and says, look, the cameras scan license plates with hundreds operating in Jefferson and Floyd counties by neighborhood associations, private businesses, schools, and law enforcement agencies. Does anybody see anything wrong with that statement? Your HOA is scanning your license plate. I can't stand HOAs anyway. That's why I live very far from one, in the middle of nowhere. Yeah. Look, I get it. They're not taking pictures of your face. I understand that. That's what Dan Syme Jr. said. I get that. That's true. They're not. They're taking pictures of your license plate, and sometimes they're misreading it, and they're running your license plate. And look, we've had technology similar to this for a while. I mean, they've got technology where a police officer can drive through a parking lot, and it'll scan all the license plates and, you know, ping back if there's a warrant. And I don't really have that big of a problem with that. The issue that I have is how comprehensive the flock data is once you tap into it. It will tell you everywhere you've been. And in general, for now, if you're not doing anything wrong, then you don't have anything to worry about. And that's true until the definition of wrong changes. Until we're in another pandemic and they say you can't even leave your house. And now we can track you if you do, because you want to go meet up with some people that want to protest forced vaccinations. And that's become a crime. So now all we're doing is enforcing crime. That's all we're doing. I mean, if you weren't leaving your house to go meet with those anti-vaxxers, well, you just wouldn't have a problem. You wouldn't have anything to worry about. And I know the people on the pro side of this are going, come on, Conway, you're stretching. Am I? Do we not remember 5 years ago? I saw all I needed to see 5 years ago to know I don't ever need to trust this government again. Whether Republicans or Democrats in charge, it doesn't matter. I don't trust them. I told somebody yesterday, I'm like, well, not a big fan of Republicans either, to be honest with you. Do I vote for them most of the time? Yeah, because they're usually the lesser of two evils. But I ain't a member of either party, and this is why. Quote, we've solved different crimes from murder all the way down to stolen cars, drug investigations, missing children and adults, said Floyd County Sheriff Steve Bush. The locations of the cameras are intentionally kept confidential. That's another problem. And I get why they're kept confidential.
1: They're kept confidential because you don't want the criminals to know where they are. Well, also, the law-abiding don't know where they are, and they don't know when they're being watched. Quote, they have nothing to worry about. I mean, we are not out here monitoring people about their everyday lives. We are here utilizing the cameras to investigate criminal activity for a safer city for all of us, said Chief Deputy Steve Healy of the Jefferson County Sheriff's Office. Amid privacy concerns, WLKY reports safeguards have been implemented to regulate the use of flock cameras and their data. House Bill 58, a Kentucky law enacted earlier this year, establishes guidelines for how data can be lawfully collected, shared, retained, and used. And that's good. That's a step in the right direction. That's why I asked Representative Maddox, and we'll talk with Councilman Anthony Piacentini tomorrow. He's on the pro side of this. He's going to join us at 10:30 tomorrow morning. So we'll get the other side of this argument. And I love Anthony, and he's very, very smart. And I suspect he will bring a very cogent, strong, compelling argument. That's why I asked the question, though, of Maddox. I was like, okay, under what circumstances might these be acceptable? What transparent laws, rules, etc.? And that's the issue. So when the flock company's reaction to people destroying cameras, and by the way, guys, we don't have to destroy cameras. We can have this discussion and this debate in public civilly without creating physical damage to both private and public property. Like, that doesn't solve this problem. I love that somebody sent me a meme the other day, and it was like, instead of destroying the camera, this 72-year-old dude got a lawn chair and sat in front of one of these cameras and had a sign where he just kind of covered it up, and it said, "Don't flock me, bro," which is awesome. But anyway, what circumstances would it be acceptable where we would be like, okay, there's enough transparency here, and I can see what's happening, and I can see that there's no way this can be abused. I want zero way this can be abused. That's what I want. That's the only thing I find acceptable, is zero way this can be abused. I want zero way this could be used to track people of any political philosophy whatsoever. I want zero way this can be used to track people who are critical of the government. I want zero ways this can be used to track people who are defying violations of their rights. That's what I find acceptable. Show me there is zero ways that this can be abused in that manner. Show me there's zero ways the federal government, who I deeply distrust. And you know what's interesting about this whole argument? You know what? I'm going to explain this when we continue. I have two things for you on this topic. One, I'm going to explain to you the funny way that this debate began to originate. And it actually came from the left. And the other thing I'll explain to you is, having lived in states that have deployed this technology full bore, I will share with you an example of how this technology will be used to, let's just say, this is on the horizon, whether they tell you this or not, but revenue generation is a component of this. I'll share that with you next. You better lock it in right here. News Radio 840 WHAS.
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1: 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Oh, I hit play and then I hit stop. So,
17: hey, Leland. My name is Jordan. I'm calling from New Albany, Indiana.
1: Hey, Jordan.
17: Part of Floyd County. I agree with you 100% on these flock cameras. You know, there's got to be more transparency. The mayor, the council, our representatives told us nothing about these, but they funded

0: And so the left started this discussion, and immediately, without much of a discussion at all, those cities turned their flock cameras off because they were not concerned about the privacy of the average citizen in San Francisco or Seattle or Los Angeles. They were worried about the privacy of the illegal immigrant who was here committing a crime. But what happened was people started to take a look at this because they were like, well, why are they shutting those off if they bring about safety? And then they started seeing where they, oh, wait a minute, they actually can be abused. And then the debate very quickly shifted to the right, which was very fascinating because this was an argument that emanated from the left and has now shifted largely on balance to the right, although it's still a nonpartisan issue. Like, it really is a nonpartisan issue. For me, when I was covering it at the very beginning, I was saying, look, I'm in favor of let's have a discussion about these things, but I find it odd that our local leaders there in California were more concerned. They were never concerned about our privacy. They were only concerned about the privacy of people who were here illegally. And I found that interesting, but it doesn't take away from whether or not it's the argument that's correct or not. So this argument initially emanated from the left, which I find fascinating. But it's grown into this where there's been these examples, and now you're starting to see these examples come out of where it's been abused. And again, there's literally hundreds of thousands of these cameras across the country. And the instances of abuse and or mistakes is look, I want to be fair here. I'm not trying to, again, this isn't, I'm not trying to have like anti-flock propaganda hour. I've told you where I stand on this issue. I'm against them as they are currently deployed. But I'm not afraid to give you the facts about it from beginning to end, because the reality is the number of abuses of this is a tiny percentage compared to the number of cameras out there. That is a fair point, and it's true. But this is where, you know, we've had a lot of discussions too about like the death penalty, and I'm like, on principle, I agree with the eye for an eye, right? But the reality is we have way too many people that have been put on death row that are innocent. And I would rather have 100 murderers in a jail cell for life than have one innocent person put to death accidentally, because freedom is dangerous and we have to protect freedom at all costs, right? And so even if there are only 20 out of 200,000 flock cameras, instances where a police officer has abused the system to stalk an ex-girlfriend, and that is a very tiny percentage, and no, the vast, vast, vast majority of police officers are freaking heroes, and they get up every day trying to save your life and your livelihood, and they need some help. They need some help. So no, it's not like this is something that we should be worried that police are getting up trying to abuse us. I don't think that's the case. My concern isn't about that. My concern is about that this can be abused by an overarching, statist, centralized, powerful government, because once the tool is in place, it is in place forever. And while we may trust those that are administering this system now, and this is what I told my friend, the police chief of San Diego, I was like, look, I trust you, bro. I know you're not following me around town. I know you're not abusing this system. And I know you have things in place to keep your officers from abusing this system. But what about the next guy? What about the next corrupt mayor or the next corrupt governor? What about that guy? What will they do? And how are we safe from them is the question. Now, there's another element of this that I want to make a point about when we continue, because it's very important, and that's the revenue element. Yeah, you better lock it in. We'll continue. I am Leland Conway, News Radio 840 WHAS, live on your iHeartRadio app.
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6: Crews continue to work with an accident. Westbound Watterson's ramp to southbound 65. Traffic getting by on the far left-hand side. Everything else is blocked off. Southbound 65 continues to run an extra 10 minutes to get past a work crew that's just below the Snyder. If you spot traffic problems, call the Rates Fence Traffic Tip Line at 479-2337. Our next report is in 15 minutes. Chuck Ingram, News Radio 840 WHAS.
7: Good Thursday to you. I'm WLKY meteorologist Mo Rose with today's forecast. Grab those sunglasses. We got a lot of sunshine for your afternoon as temperatures climb to around 87. For tonight, we're mainly clear, quiet with a low of 68. Friday, a little more of the same. Lots of sunshine early. We've got a high around 88. And then increasing clouds later Friday night into Saturday. We'll be dodging scattered showers and thunderstorms Saturday and Sunday with highs in the mid to low 80s. That's your WLKY weather forecast. I'm meteorologist Mo Rose.
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9: It's 11:31. Sunny skies, 81 degrees. Good morning, I'm Joe Lincoln. Churchill Downs will make major changes to its infield ahead of Kentucky Derby 153. The racetrack will remove the tote boards near the winner's circle to add 1,400 temporary seats and test new infield cabanas with 500 covered reserved seats. The project will include additional plans for a music stage, new bar, and lounge areas. Construction has already begun on Victory Run, the four story hospitality space along the first turn, featuring private suites, dining, and covered box seats. That project is scheduled to be completed before the Derby in 2028. You may be tempted to make some big changes to your retirement accounts after yesterday's free fall on Wall Street. Daria Albinger says most experts would tell you, think again.
10: The market tanked on Wednesday and your 401k took a hit. What do you do now? Well, nothing. The experts at U2 Finance say selling stocks in a panic can turn a paper loss into a real one. If you have to do something, check your mix. Look at your portfolio to see if your assets match your goals. They also remind us that investing in stocks is usually a long-term strategy, and history shows over time the markets have an upward trajectory. In New York, I'm Daria Albinger.
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22: 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News Radio 840 WHAS, Leland Conway. Talking back and forth with Senator Rand Paul's office. We will get them on next week. Schedule just got sideways. They're getting ready for recess and all of that stuff. And unfortunately, just the way things went. But at the end of the program today, I do have an update. Senator Paul was on Fox News yesterday, and he announced something pretty big with regards to the Fauci stuff. So we'll dig into that. I want to just wrap up this conversation about the flock cameras with one other final point. And you can jump in the conversation if you want to go to the live feed for WHAS on the iHeartRadio app and click the red microphone and you can jump in. There was one comment that we got on this from overseas, and it was kind of interesting.
1: Hey, Leland. Bill from Amsterdam, your Dutch listener. My wife recently got a ticket driving in Germany, and with the ticket were three photos. One was a photo of her car, one was a photo of her license plate, and the third was a close-up photo of her in the driver's seat driving. So flock cameras aren't taking facial recognition yet.
22: Yeah, well, it may have been a different type of camera that took the picture of your wife driving, but by the way, thanks for listening all the way from Amsterdam. What freaking time is it there? Is it like 9 o'clock at night or what? I don't know. That's crazy. Appreciate you listening from all the way in Amsterdam. But this brings me to another point. So up until May of this year, we lived in Colorado. And we moved to Wyoming, and we're going to basically stay here most of the time. I'm buying a place in Kentucky, and we're going to kind of go back and forth between the two. I'm going to be fully honest with you. There's no state income tax in Wyoming, so this is going to be our main residence. Plus, I mean, I have the Rocky Mountains right out my front window, but I love Kentucky too, so I'm going to be in both places. But having come from Colorado and having also worked in California, let me just tell you about where this goes with the surveillance state, specifically flock cameras, because they use them on the highways in Colorado. And this is what happened. They started with construction zones. And then they moved to all express lanes, okay? Now, there's a good logical reason for this when you hear about it until you find out how much revenue they're making. So in most states, if you have an express lane, a HOV lane, an HOV lane, high occupancy vehicle lane, typically there's not a huge penalty or anything if you cross the solid line into the HOV lane at any point. But in Colorado, those HOV lanes are all tolled. So you pay a toll to ride in the HOV lane, which is twice as maddening when the blue-haired, nose-ringed progressive with the coexist bumper sticker driving the Subaru is in the express lane driving 5 miles below the speed limit, because that's what they do. And I honestly believe it's a thing they do on purpose, because I think they like pissing people off. And I think they think they're saving the planet. I think they drive slow in the left-hand lane in the express lane, because I think they think slowing other cars down reduces emissions. Like, I honestly believe the sheer frequency, because I still have to do a lot of business in Colorado, so I'm there often, and the sheer frequency with which I get behind a blue hair, nose ring, liberal coexist sticker, bumper sticker Subaru driving 5 miles below the speed limit in the express lane, the sheer number of times that happens, it has to be on purpose. It just has to be a thing that they do. They all get together at the coffee shop where they pay $8.50 for a burnt coffee and talk about hashtag no kings and wear their masks so that the COVID demon doesn't get them as long as they're sitting down. And then they get in their Subarus and they get on the express lane. Anyway, they put these flock cameras up to automatically ticket you if you cross the solid white line. So in other words, when you get behind the progressive in the Subaru, you can't go around them. And remember, you're paying a toll. So you might be paying $4 to get from, say, Colorado Springs to Denver on the express lane. You might pay $4 for that. And you get in the express lane, and then some joker is going 65 in a 75. The speed limit is 75 out there. So you get in there, and there's a joker going 65 in a 75-mile-per-hour zone in the express lane, which you've paid $4 for. This is why Colorado was, it turns out, they're like the most road rage in the country, because of progressives driving Subarus. That's the reason. Anyway, so the flock cameras will take a picture of you if you cross that solid white line and give you a ticket. And the first ticket is $75, and the second one is $250. In the first week of putting these cameras out, They raised over $180,000 in revenue. In the first 3 months, they raised multiple millions of dollars in revenue. Now, when they started, they said, we're just going to put these in the construction zones, and we're going to ticket people automatically who speed in the construction zones. And when they did that, they got like hundreds of thousands. They have gotten tens of millions of dollars in revenue using the same technology that we're talking about here. And so there's another element of this in addition to the surveillance, right? Like, we don't have to worry so much right now about maybe being surveilled for our politics. But once they find out they can get revenue from this in the name of safety, it's Katie bar the door. And you're going to get tagged. And let me tell you how this goes sideways. So, and I don't know if Kentucky has this law, but Colorado passed a law a couple years ago where they were like, okay, if you are coming up on a vehicle on the shoulder with its caution lights on, or an emergency vehicle, like an official state vehicle, police vehicle, or somebody who's broken down with their caution lights on, you either have to get over into the next lane, okay, or you have to slow down 20 miles per hour. So if the speed limit's 75, you got to slow down to 55 while you go past them if you can't get over in the other lane safely. Cool. Understood. Just trying to keep people safe, not hit people on the road. But here's what happened. One time I'm driving between Colorado Springs and Denver, and there's an emergency vehicle helping a car that has stalled, and the emergency vehicle, half of it is in the express lane. Okay? So I'm on the express lane. I've got a solid white line, and the entire stretch, a 40-mile stretch of highway, the entire stretch, there's not a single part of that that isn't covered by a flock camera. Not a single part, not a single inch is not covered by a flock camera. I'm driving up on this. I cannot go around them because the emergency vehicle is half in the lane. I cannot go around them. So I cannot slow down and go around them and stay in the lane. I've got a solid white line. What do? So I go across the solid white line, go around them, and come back. Two tickets, $75, two violations, crossing it once and crossing it back. And they wouldn't let me challenge it. And I'm like, it's a state vehicle, emergency vehicle. What did you expect me to do? Stop in the middle of the road? Get hit by another car, not go around them safely. So what I'm telling you is this, having experienced this myself, eventually they'll figure out how to put these things on I-64, on I-65, on I-71. And they will start, and it'll start, it will always start with, and I understand the construction zone thing, right? Like you gotta, people need to slow down around our construction workers, man. They're trying to fix our roads. They're not our problem. They're our heroes, right? Like, those guys out there working in the orange and yellow stripes, you gotta take good care of those guys. They're fixing the potholes for you. So we gotta take care of those guys. You gotta slow down. But that's the logic. They're like, oh, it'll be safer. Okay. So we're going to ticket those people that speed through there, okay, as opposed to just posting a state trooper there or something and actually pulling people over that speed. They'll put the camera in, and then you get the automatic ticket. And then they'll be like, oh, wait, there's money. And as you know, to the government, money is like heroin to the addict. And they will be like, wait a minute, we can shoot up again. Let's put them everywhere, and let's start adding in the ticketing function. Let's start adding in going after people for speeding. Let's start adding that in. Guys, that's happening. And it's happened in other states, so it's going to happen here too. So, all right, if you want to jump in the conversation, 1-800-600-COGO, or that's my old station, sorry. If you want to jump in the conversation, go to the live feed for WHAS on the iHeartRadio app. Click the red microphone. I got to find this quick clip here. Let me do this. When we continue, I've got some breaking news from Senator Rand Paul's office on the Fauci stuff, and I'm gonna have that for you because he is announcing something that has to do with Fauci being held accountable, and I think you're gonna love this when we continue. 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
3: 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Traffic.
6: Crews continue to work with an accident westbound Watterson's Ramp to southbound 65. Traffic getting by on the left-hand side. The work crew's done early. Southbound 65 at the Snyder. No longer a delay. Our next report is in 15 minutes. 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
22: News Radio 840 WHAS, Leland Conway. Looks like Senator Rand Paul is going to bypass trying to do contempt of Congress through the Congress, and he's going to go straight to the DOJ.
30: Yes. Should we be paying for the taxpayer to take animal viruses and purposely mutate them to become human viruses? He knew it was going on. In January of 2020, his private notes say, we're suspicious of the Chinese because we know they do gain-of-function research. But if he was suspicious, why did he fund them? It's a terrible judgment to fund a group of people that you now are saying are doing dangerous research that could have led to this pandemic. So a lot of judgment errors, but never any admission of responsibility for it.
31: Last question. They're going to be voting next week on contempt. Assuming that passes, what next in this drama?
30: Since it's not a piece of law, I don't think there is an exact thing that has to happen. In the past, often contempt messages go from committee to the floor, but I don't think there's any rule that says it has to. I think it's less likely to pass on the floor. I think we can pass it out of committee. And from there, I plan on sending it directly with a legal brief supporting the arguments to the Department of Justice. This is similar to in the past. I've sent these individually. I've sent a criminal referral on Anthony Fauci twice under Biden and twice under Trump. Now I'll be sending the committee's product. That's probably what happens. I can't guarantee that we're going to win the vote, but I'm pretty certain we can win the vote next week.
22: So he's going to do the vote on the committee. It's not going to go to the main floor. They're going to go straight to the DOJ with a contempt of Congress basically charge. And we'll see what the DOJ does with it. We're getting into an area now where it becomes like the left will scream lawfare. But is it? Right? I mean, these aren't. This isn't like misdemeanors turned into felonies like it was happening under the Trump administration. This is an individual who has immunity refusing to answer Congress's questions. And the whole point of a pardon is that you have immunity. And so there is apparently, at least to according to some legal scholars, some legal grounds here for the Senate to say, hey, look, this guy's defying us in spite of his pardon, and we want you guys to bring charges. And so we'll see what happens at the DOJ. I don't think President Trump is super. I don't think he's super fired up about going after Fauci hard, because remember, Fauci was in charge when President Trump initially took over, or when was in office at the initial outbreak of the pandemic, and Trump followed a lot of Fauci's orders. Trump followed a lot of his advice, understandably, because he's not an expert on pandemics, and Fauci, everybody thought Fauci was. So there's a little bit of that there, that kind of like, I'm not sure there's high motivation. It's the same thing I think about the Epstein files, right? Like, I don't think Trump was implicated in the Epstein files, but I think he has friends that were. And I think that's why he suddenly did an about face. Right. He if you notice during the campaign for 2024, he never really got super vocal about the Epstein files. His surrogates did. He was actually relatively quiet about it. His surrogates were big on it and made it a big part of the campaign. And so a lot of people were like, well, he was elected on this and then didn't do it. Well, the reality is, I don't think he's part of it. He kicked Epstein out of Mar-a-Lago when Epstein was engaging in bad behavior there. But I think Trump has friends because of the circles he walks in that would be implicated by this. And I'm not absolving Trump from that, because that's a problem. But that's why I think he's kind of tamped down. I think it's the same thing with Fauci. I don't think he's a fan of Fauci, but I also remember Operation Warp Speed to get that vaccine approved was Trump's idea. That was Trump, and Fauci took that and ran with it. So the reality is, I don't know that the DOJ is going to be super excited to go after Fauci. I wish they would be. But that is what I think what Senator Paul's doing is the right thing. It's just, let's just fast track this and see if we can get some kind of accountability here. But hey, remember, we always have the backup plan. We could just, you know, make a few phone calls to like a third world country, because Fauci's devastation is worldwide, and say, hey, you guys want to indict him? Because we'll extradite him if you want. I mean, if you want, the pardon doesn't cover an extradition to your country. So if you guys want him, we'll be happy to give him to you. Oh, that would be too much fun to watch, wouldn't it? All right. Coming up tomorrow, the other side of the flock camera debate. We're going to talk with Anthony Piacentini, Metro Councilman. Love that guy. He's on the pro side. I want both sides of this. We got to have a discussion about it. We got to get it out there and get people to start engaging in this before it's too late to have the conversation. Both sides. I think it's fair. We'll do that. I am Leland Conway, News Radio 840 WHAS, live on your iHeartRadio app. Have a great day.
0: In this edition of the Marketers Report, Kelsey Agostinelli, Vice President of Marketing Operations for Mars, talks about the mindset of the listener.
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6: From ABC News, I'm Wayne Cabot. Breaking news out of the Capitol, President Trump may be breaking with Todd Blanche as Attorney General, saying on Truth Social he's considering pulling the nomination of his one-time personal attorney. The Senate Judiciary Committee had been expected to vote today on this.
18: The scheduled committee vote was scrapped, with two of the panel's GOP members saying they're not ready to support Todd Blanche's bid. Tom Tillis and John Cornyn say they want to see it in writing, a pledge from the AG nominee that the administration's anti-weaponization fund is truly dead. Blanche has repeatedly said the fund is not moving forward, but the Republican holdouts have said that's not enough. They've also got concerns about Blanche's sweeping order barring audits targeting Trump or his family.
6: ABC's Stephen Portnoy, the president just now saying he may pull the nomination for now, but try again once Cornyn and Tillis are out of office in January. As fighting escalates with the U.S. and Iran, other Mideast nations are fending off attacks, sometimes unsuccessfully, says ABC's Matt Rivers in Amman.
19: Once again here in Jordan, we had incoming fire from Iran overnight. U.S. troops forced to take cover in their bases here for the second straight night as five Iranian missiles were ultimately intercepted. Egypt also being targeted by a drone attack, and that is a major escalation. The first time that that's happened since this war began. U.S. forces in Kuwait targeted once again overnight as well.
6: A suspected Russian cruise missile left a giant crater in eastern Poland, apparently meant for Ukraine. As world energy traders wonder if the worst is still to come, for the average person, the turmoil is measurable.
20: A new estimate this morning from Moody's Analytics shows that the typical American household has now spent an extra $672 in gas, diesel, home heating, and jet fuel expenses combined since the start of the Iran war. Gas Buddy's also predicting that drivers will see the highest prices for the month of August on record.
6: ABC's Elizabeth Schulze, the Dow now up to 328 points. 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
5: Welcome back to Clay and Buck. We got Senator Eric Schmidt coming up here in just a few minutes. You want to stick around for that for sure. I figured we could use a couple moments here to hear from you via our talkbacks. Remember the iHeart app, which you should all have. It's a fantastic app for all your audio needs, including listening to Clay and Buck. But you press a little microphone at the Clay and Buck page, send us a talk back. A, Esther from Staten Island, who listens on WOR. Hit it.
6: I'm listening to all the talk about Fauci, how he cannot be held accountable, how it's not worth it to sue because he's not going to go to jail. I don't care if he goes to jail. I need him to go down in history. I want trials. I want him to be exposed. I want him to be shamed. I want this never to happen again. And if we are going to make sure this never happens again, we need him to go on trial.
5: I agree with the sort of public reckoning, Clay, but I don't think there's going to be a Fauci trial, and I will not. I cannot tell a lie. To all of you, I don't think it's going to happen.
7: I think the best that we can take, again, I'd love to be wrong. The best we can take from this is Fauci having basically his entire persona, his entire historic legacy be now a joke. I think that pains him immensely at 85 years old. I think that he has lived and will live long enough to see himself be mocked and ridiculed on a level that will destroy him psychologically. I do think that's likely true.
5: Yeah. You know, I feel like if you, open your car door at the wrong moment and a car goes by and rips off your car door, it should be, man, I really Fauci'd that situation up. You know what I'm saying? It's got to be like that.
7: And I think everybody, you should all mock. I mean, I think, again, that defensive coordinator coming out and making fun of Fauci, I think you should try to take the fifth and make fun of Fauci every chance that you get. And I think the number of people that will claim that they are Fauci fans in the years ahead will diminish rapidly.
5: Everyone loves a great deal. 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
8: 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Clay Travis and Buck Sexton. Meanwhile, from high above another summer traffic jam.
11: 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I have $9 billion and buildings with my name on them. 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Brake lights as far as the eye can see. At least I have a fancy helicopter to fly over all that traffic.
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12: ABC News, I'm Wayne Cabot. The Georgia father whose Christmas gift to his son, a rifle, was used by the boy in a school shooting, has been sentenced today by Judge Nicholas Prim.
13: For each of the murders in the second degree, I'm sentencing you to 15 years in confinement concurrent with one another. For each of the involuntary...
12: Colin Gray's son used the rifle to kill two students and two teachers at Appalachie High School in 2024.
13: But for you failing to get cult help... But for your failure to remove access to the gun.

0: This doesn't happen. September 4th would have been a normal day.
1: The sentence, 15 years. President Trump considering pulling his nomination of Todd Blanche for Attorney General until the Republicans who are blocking him leave office in January. No letup in the U.S.-Iran war. Both sides trading missiles. Jordan intercepting Iranian missiles. Saudis fending off more attacks. Drones hitting shipping off Egypt. Mortgage rates up again, now 6.66%. This is ABC News.
2: Hey, good Thursday to you. I'm WLKY meteorologist Mo Rose with today's forecast. It is beautiful out there. Lots of sunshine. Temperatures are going to be climbing to around 87 today. Tonight, mainly clear and comfortable, a low of 68. Then Friday, we'll do more of the same. Lots of sunshine for your afternoon, a high around 88. But then increasing the cloud cover Friday night into Saturday, that's when we need to grab for the rain gear. Scattered showers and storms both Saturday and Sunday with highs in the mid and low 80s. That's your WLKY weather forecast. I'm meteorologist Mo Rose.
3: Cyclosporiasis, the parasitic infection linked to explosive diarrhea, has now spread to 45 states. There have been 6,700 lab-confirmed cases, with the CDC saying it's investigating more than 11,000 others. It also says at least 423 people have been hospitalized, but there have been no deaths. The outbreak began 3 months ago. The only states that haven't reported any cases are Maine, South Carolina, Montana, New Mexico, and Hawaii. A new study analyzing toddler food items shows 4 out of 5 products are ultra-processed. Researchers at the University of Texas at Austin found 81% of toddler food products were ultra-processed, and nearly 50% failed to meet at least one World Health Organization nutrient recommendation for children ages 6 to 36 months. Those findings come as the FDA considers new rules for marketing and nutrition labeling of foods for children. Health update, I'm Sarah Lee Kessler.
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16: Welcome back in, Clay and Buck. We are rolling through. I guess this is the third hour. I jumped in there a little bit early, I think, Buck.
17: That's okay.
16: I feel like we
17: That's
16: got another couple of hours to go here.
17: You know,
18: sometimes Malone passes the basketball to Stockton. Sometimes Stockton passes it to Malone. We just go.
16: I understand you got an angry email from a listener about your son's potential status in the WNBA.
19: It was a DM, and I did have to remind the fellow that I did not, in fact, claim that my one-year-old could play in the WNBA. How old is your son?
16: I have three. One is 18. I don't
19: right.
16: think
19: I mean the one that you know, 15. Please, I know the boys. I know the boys.
16: I'm specifically singling out my 15-year-old. Pretty good athlete. He would
19: who said
16: be
19: I had
16: dominant.
19: A cool haircut? Because that's my he's my favorite
16: that's right
19: now.
16: He's the one who
19: change.
16: Said you had a cool haircut. That's right.
19: There we go.
16: He will turn 16 in September. He would be a dominant WNBA player. Right now, he could step right into a starting lineup for a WNBA team.
19: I'm telling you, we could the money and the ratings. You, me, we get Secretary of War Hegseth. We get Jesse Kelly to be our center, just because I think he can dunk without jumping. It's preposterous.
16: Didn't I see Jesse, by the way, saying, "Oh, my back's been hurting. What kind of leg exercises can I do? Am I making this up?" And I think Matt Walsh said, "Just accept you're in your 60s and just get fat and lazy now," which is a very funny response.
19: That may have been a thing. But also, we get Dave Rubin in the mix. I'm trying to think of our starter. You know, Ted Cruz, he kicks it around old school. Like, if you've seen Ted when he played Jimmy Kimmel, Ted Cruz plays basketball the way that every Long Island rec coach tells you to play basketball. A lot of boxing out. You got to throw some elbows to keep that space. And then, you know, sky hooks, baby hooks. He's definitely got some game. He smoked Jimmy Kimmel. I mean, who else in our world is a bit of a baller?
16: Look, I'm trying to think of just elite athletes that we think
19: Hannity plays
16: basketball?
19: Into basketball. Hannity, I know, does a lot of like MMA stuff. Does he do bat? We got someone find out if Hannity ever played ball.
16: Well,
19: I bet Hannity probably had some point guard skills.
16: I'm going to give Sean some credit here on good genes, because he had two D1 college tennis player, a son and a daughter, which is a crazy level of success. Whoa. I mean, it's hard to be D1. At national championship caliber program. So I think Sean would have had, kind of a veteran basketball game back in the day.
19: And I'm just going to say, I don't know if Bongino ever played basketball. My guess is he probably did. He was a good athlete. I know that. But he could definitely be our enforcer. You know, like the guy in hockey who just stares down the guys that, like, you know, make sure that no one throws a hard check on Gretzky. Bongino would be there. He'd just be regulating in the paint, making sure that none of those WNBA ladies got too rough with us.
16: Well, I would just say, if we could also draft Hegseth, I mean, the guy bench presses 315 now. I don't know if they're going to be drug testing. Just tossing it out there. I don't know.
19: He wouldn't pass. He wouldn't pass if they did.
16: For performance enhancing, not for other drugs.
19: Yeah. Correct. Testosterone is legal under a doctor's prescription.
16: So I think he was on the program with us, because I think we had fun when he had a book come out. He played at Princeton back in the day. And I believe he said that he would take Angel Reese head to head, one on one. So I think Hegseth could be a 2010 guy for us. Like, I think he could be like a linchpin on the team. We set.
19: Yeah,
16: screens.
19: I think he's a right wing media franchise player. I will tell you, I haven't played with him because my knees hurt. But Dave Rubin's got some game. He would be solid. He's like a good two guard. You know, he's got the shooting guard skills. So we can get him in the mix.
16: Again, getting to play with the smaller
19: Ben Shapiro
16: basketball.
19: Coach. We bring Ben in to do some strategy. You know, he'd be good with the board and strategizing. I don't think B-ball is going to be his thing necessarily, but I think strategy, he'd be excellent.
16: That is really fun. I did Ben's show today. I should have asked him if he thought he could to lead us to victory. I will say, building on this, we were talking about the WNBA, the Seattle situation. Buck, the dumbest thing that I have ever seen a sports league do on social media. Last night, I'm getting ready for bed, and as one does, I'm on my phone scrolling, checking to see what the news is. How are we bombing Iran? What's the latest on that? Let me do some prep for the show. And I see a video of Angel Reese and Paige Buckers. I think that's how you pronounce her name. I'm not great. To be fair, Buckers, that's right, right? And we got producer Greg, who's a big UConn. Beckers, sorry. Paige Beckers. I always get that wrong. I don't know why you have the U in there. It's an unnecessary vowel. So she is on this video with Angel Reese. Buck, the WNBA posted the two of them betting $400 on a basketball game. The two sides are competing. To put this into context, any NFL player who bets on their team is automatically suspended now for 2 years without pay. The WNBA posted a video of them betting and then came out while we were on the air and said, according to Front Office Sports, that the video of them betting on their game was, quote, intended to be lighthearted. We recognize that the post missed the mark and removed it shortly after it was published and addressed the matter internally. So if you're an NFL player, you miss 2 years if you bet on your team. You do not get played. You lose your contract. If you are a WNBA player and they post you on video betting for the game outcome, two players, they just say, hey, it was supposed to be lighthearted and we're going to address it internally.
19: By the way, I totally, and I think anyone would understand why betting against your team is fraud and wrong and unethical. If you're on the team, right? That's why it's your team. I totally understand that. I'm a little fuzzier on why betting your team is going to win when you're on a team is I guess it's just they want to keep it clean and not have people betting, and they think betting
16: is
19: kind of yucky.
16: But the biggest takeaway is, Buck, like, when you don't bet, right? So Pete Rose back in the day would bet on his team to win.
19: Right.
16: But when you're not betting on your team to win, you're also default sending the message from people who are involved in the betting landscape. Oh, this guy doesn't like the matchup at all going forward. So when you bet on your team, I guess if you bet on your team every game to win, then it would be less of an issue, right? Other than if you're on an awful team, you could end up hundreds of thousands or millions of dollars in debt, which might eventually lead to you betting against your team to try to get back in the good graces. I do think blanket prohibitions, unless you're an individual boxer or something like that, maybe on an individual athlete basis. But again, telling other people, this has been a huge investigation. I can't believe the WNBA was dumb enough to post this. And I can't believe their explanation is, ha ha,
19: it's a joke.
16: Supposed to be lighthearted.
19: Yeah, it's a joke.
16: Nothing to
19: That's
16: see.
19: But they're saying we were just kidding. That's what they're saying. We're just kidding.
16: Yes.
19: Think about this, opens up a lot of territory. You know what I mean? You could be like, hey, officer, was I really going 120 miles an hour? This $300 that I'm handing you says I wasn't. Just kidding. It's like, does that work?
16: To be lighthearted.
19: Right. Hey. All the cops listening are like, don't try the lighthearted defense when you try to slip me cash, buddy. You're going to prison. Like, you know what I'm saying?
16: I was just joking about the bribe.
19: Yeah. That's a tough one. I think that's a tough one, too. I'm just kidding about the bribe. If they refuse the bribe, I don't think you're going to get very far with that.
16: Is it the Nelly song where he's like, so you're going to do it? Just kidding. Like, there's a line where he's like, you know, do you want to do that? Just kidding. Unless you do, in which case I'm all about it, right? Like, there's a great line in there.
19: You're more the Nelly expert on this show than I am. I can't say. You saw a Nelly performance recently.
16: I did.
19: Did he have a gut and New Balance sneakers on? I mean, how old is he now?
16: Nelly looks the exact same now as he did in 2001. I don't know what the guy is doing for his living choices, but you know, I don't know what the absolute apex of Nelly's popularity, probably about 2001, right? Like when every song it felt like was a Nelly hit. He looks and sounds the exact same. My wife and I, we were up the night before the White House Correspondents' Dinner. He was performing at the Executive Branch for some of our friends at 1789 Capitol. They had gotten him scheduled. We went. We were having an awesome time. And my wife said, my God, I mean, like, this is just like being back in 2001. Like, this, like, he looks and feels like as if this is, nothing has changed at all.
19: We were just talking Nelly. We got way off. We're going rogue here. What were we talking about before that was? Oh, you were discussing the betting thing.
16: Yes.
19: Which was of high interest. Would you like to do some talkbacks here with me, sir? Because we have a lot that I believe we have not yet got. Well, they're mostly Fauci talkbacks from before. I want to get some from today. Oh, Jesse Kelly's producer, says that he did in fact play some basketball. By the way, Jesse, who is, I believe, 6'9", for those who wonder why we call him Paul Bunyan, Chewbacca, Sasquatch, all these, he is He may be the tallest radio host in America. Like, I think that's unlikely. Oh, maybe there's like a former NBA player who does radio who's taller than him. But even for the NBA, 6'9 is pretty tall. I'm sure that he was recruited by the high school. The high school basketball coach probably saw him bump his head on the ceiling going into the cafeteria and was like, hey, buddy, you're playing basketball this year.
16: This is very funny. Do we have a talk back on that? Is that what you were setting up or for Jesse's producer? Because the team, to their credit, has done a immediate deep dive into Nelly's lyrics. Producer Ali, can you come up? You, I think, have nailed it that I was referring to the great hit Hot in Here. Do you have the lyrics that I was trying to hit?
17: I don't know if I have the lyrics, but AI said that was in reference to I'm Just Kidding Like Jason, which is a playful reference to the NBA player Jason Kidd.
16: Yes, I will find out that lyric. Do we want to do talkbacks? You want me to do a read? We'll do all the talkbacks when we come back. Maybe the read and then going to talkbacks.
19: I like the read, and then I really want to dive into these talkbacks and let them breathe a little. You know what I mean? Put them in the decanter. Let the aromas waft a bit, you know, find the undertones of vanilla and and crisp apple in our. Yeah, you get what I'm saying.
16: We will. Great talkbacks when we return. Let me tell you something. 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
16: Oh! Welcome back in, Clay and Buck. Nelly Hotton here. This is exactly what I was thinking of. You might want to call it the Nelly defense. WNBA says, oh, we were just kidding. And it reminds me of this immortal lyric. I got a friend with a pole in the basement. I'm just kidding, unless you're going to do it. There you go. Just kidding, unless you want to do it. Got a friend with a pole in the basement. It's a great song, by the way. Great, great song. All right, we got a bunch of talkbacks. Buck promised you. Let's see. The best ones out there. Rob from the Hudson Valley in New York. WOR listener, cut B.
24: Since this COVID was a worldwide pandemic and Fauci has a full part in here, perhaps he could be turned over to the International Criminal Court and let them prosecute him.
16: Look, I appreciate the fact that all of you are working like the devil to try to prosecute a guy whose behavior has been downright devilish. I do not like setting the precedent of an American citizen should be prosecuted by the International Criminal Court because we're too incompetent to do it with our own courts. Because guess what? Ultimately, Democrats will abuse that precedent. So as much as I would like to see Fauci prosecuted, first of all, the International Criminal Court is even more liberal than the D.C. Criminal Court. So I think the likelihood of that is zero. I also don't like the precedent being set, just like I don't like the idea of Benjamin Netanyahu being arrested when he comes into New York City by that idiot Mayor Mamdani to try to go to the U.N. 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
25: Hey, guys. So anyway, I'm from Utah, and I've been thinking that I think Fauci had to plead the fifth because he does not trust the pardon. Auto pen pardon may not be legal, so he may have to plead the fifth. Not that I like it, not that we like it, but it may be what his lawyers told him.
16: Look, the legal advice, as Buck and I said, is 100% correct to take the Fifth Amendment. That's the advice that I would give him. I also think you can potentially question whether the auto pen pardons were legal. I think that's a harder putt to sink, proverbially speaking. But we'll see if that ever gets challenged because there's any criminal charges that are brought against anyone Biden tried to pardon. I think that's unlikely.
19: It's hard, guys. It's hard. You know, you're talking about getting people, first of all, they would claim, if it's in the Oval Office, there can be claims of privilege. And they, I mean, I'm just being honest with you, like the challenging the auto pen thing. How many times have I told you something wasn't going to happen where I didn't want to tell you that, but I told you that and it wasn't true? If you can follow all that,
16: A lot of negatives. Basically, how often have we been wrong about something of this significance?
19: Well, but something where even though Joe said, remember the president said he wasn't going to pardon his son, and Clay and I were like, 100% he's going to pardon his son. So yes. That's one example.
16: Other than Buck Island going under the water, at least one of us was right there. Outlaw in Toledo, Ohio to close us out, G.
6: Hey, guys, I don't watch much basketball, but that definitely would be a must-see TV. I'd probably even pay to watch that. But you guys have to decide which one of you is going to shave your head and go butch, and then the other one have a ponytail. That's the big question.
16: Could Pony Buck flip? Grow a ponytail? That would be an incredible look.
5: Speaking truth and having fun. Clay Travis and Buck Sexton.
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16: The headlines move on, but the heartache and terror do not in different parts of Israel. Iran and its terrorist proxies continue to plan their next attacks on Israel, but Israel's IDF is not only defending their people, but they're also standing on the front lines against terror that threatens their entire region.
19: Even when the news crews leave, the International Fellowship of Christians and Jews remain. 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Near Israel's border with Lebanon, a Hezbollah drone recently struck the home of Yelena, an 84-year-old Jewish woman living in Israel. Widowed earlier this year and living alone, she was trapped inside by the blast. Thankfully, she was not injured, but she remains displaced. Like you and me, she doesn't want to leave and abandon her home.
16: Join the International Fellowship of Christians and Jews, the IFCJ, in praying for the peace of Jerusalem and for the soldiers, families, and civilians carrying the burden of this fight right now. 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That's PrayIFCJ.org. 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
8: As you roll out this afternoon, just a handful of problems. We have one accident wrapping up 65 northbound at the Waterson Expressway. Over to Dumanil near the Georgia Powers Expressway in the west in a crash in Manslick and Bluegrass Avenue. And at Broadway and 8th Street, looks like we have an injury accident working there. Also watch for a stalled vehicle on the Waterson westbound at the ramp there at Taylor Boulevard. Still looking good on Dixie, just a little crowded to south of the Waterson and out through Shively. Our next report in 10 minutes. 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
11: Hi, folks. With the updated forecast, I'm WLKY Chief Meteorologist Jay Cardosi. Boy, some beautiful weather again out there on this Thursday afternoon. Comfortable humidity, lots of sunshine, warm late July temperatures. We'll top out around 87. Tonight, 68, mainly clear. Tomorrow, a lot of sunshine again, 88. Clouds will increase late in the day, and that means some rain and even thunderstorm activity expected this weekend. That's your forecast. I'm WLKY Chief Meteorologist Jay Cardosi.
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12: It's 3 o'clock. Sunny skies, 86 degrees. I'm Paul Miles. A strong Kentucky Derby week helped Churchill Downs post record earnings. In a conference call today with investors, Churchill CEO Bill Carstanjen is reporting second quarter net revenue of $980 million. That's a 5% increase over last year.
13: We made several enhancements that expanded the reach and value of our iconic event. We added Sunday racing on April 26th. With this additional day, we welcomed over 386,000 guests for Derby Week. This is the equivalent of nearly six Super Bowls or World Cup games over the course of 1 week.
12: Carstanjen also providing an update on capital projects at the Louisville racetrack. They are redeveloping the infield areas on both sides of the winner's circle. And for the 2027 Derby, Churchill will remove the tote boards and will be installing 1,000 temporary seats and testing a new infield offering of cabanas for fans. Two of the biggest tech companies in the world released their earnings this afternoon. Here's ABC's Sherry Preston.
14: Amazon and Apple will give us a snapshot of how things are going when they hold earnings calls after the closing bell. Amazon just became the world's largest company, pushing Walmart off that long-held pedestal. Its cloud services have been in strong demand, and investors expect that to be reflected in higher revenue. As for Apple, outgoing CEO Tim Cook will be holding his last call at the helm of the company, whose stock has risen 26% since the start of the year. Sherry Preston, ABC News.
12: Politics and barbecue are on the menu at Saturday's Fancy Farm Picnic in Western Kentucky. The annual event marks the unofficial start of the fall political season.
17: In writing it all out to see what it's going to look like, we're like, wow, this is going to truly be a big year. Because you're going to have, you know, more Democrat speakers on that side. It's tended to lean, you know, towards the Republicans the last few years. And so you're going to have their supporters. You're going to have Democrat supporters coming out to support their candidate.
12: Fancy Farm political chairman Steve Elder says the speaker lineup includes Republican Andy Barr and Democrat Charles Booker, who are competing to succeed U.S. Senator Mitch McConnell this fall. Lieutenant Governor Jacqueline Coleman and Rocky Atkins will also be at the podium. They are among the first Democrats to announce their candidacy for governor in 2027. More than two dozen homeless families in Louisville now have a safe shelter as they work toward permanent housing.
18: Two, one.
12: A ribbon cutting today marked the opening of the Unity House, a family emergency shelter on Floyd Street in the Smoketown neighborhood. It will provide 29 units for families. Among the first residents are Bethany Cox and her husband and young son.
20: Me and my husband don't have really family to support us, and we're always been like an outcast, and to have our family like this here and not have our family and they bless us with this is amazing.
12: The program provides case management, child care, health care, transportation, and other services to help families achieve stability. Stocks are sharply higher this afternoon. The Dow is up 630 points. The S&P 119, the NASDAQ up more than 2.5%, 660 points. More news at 3:30. I'm Paul Miles, News Radio 840. 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
9: But of course it is, and we fall headfirst into the weekend soon enough. We're starting to feel it. Feel the love, feel the weekend already. Paul Miles, who just heard the newscast. Hello, Rachel. Good day to you.
1: Hello. I'm back here.
9: Joe Lincoln, I don't think I've crossed paths with him today. I love what somebody handed his coach, Cignetti, the football coach in Indiana.
2: What's that?
9: New logo for the Indiana school. And it's just the Google logo, the G of Google with the word me under it. Google me.
2: That's pretty good.
9: That's pretty smart play. Anyway, he apparently had some comments to make about how, hey, we're the best league now, so shut up, you posers, you players, you pretenders. Well, you know, they have every right to say that. They've been winning the last few championships, Big Ten. And so the SEC's got to put up or shut up. The ACC, we know, is limited to just a few good teams.
2: Just a few?
9: Just a few.
2: A couple of two?
9: Yeah, like three, because Louisville's ranked third in this one.
2: Gotcha.
9: But, yeah, that's right. We're starting to feel, you know, everybody knows Miami's strong. And then SMU was picked second in the preseason poll.
2: Well, what about Stanford? I mean, they got a first place vote.
9: Yeah. Somebody having a little fun with that, I guess. Some homer. Well, Paul, you know all the supermodels. I was just looking at Kathy Ireland. I saw an article about her online again. I guess I missed this back in March. You remember Kathy Ireland? Remember our old studios? I had that Sports Illustrated poster.
2: I do.
9: Framed in that one studio.
2: Yeah.
9: Some guy brought it in and he goes, I can't have this anymore in my office because whatever. And I said, well, you just put it there. And I just hung it on the wall in that back studio. And every guy would come in and go, what are you doing with that giant Sports Illustrated? Somebody gave it to me.
2: Kathy, she's from the Christy Brinkley era.
9: Correct.
2: Yeah. Back in the 70s.
9: 80s. I missed this. Maybe I was on vacation and you know how I just put on my noise canceling headphones for a whole week and just, you know, do those monk chants. When I take my time away, I must have missed the story. She's broke.
2: What?
9: Her manager stole her money.
2: Well, that's not good.
9: No. Here's my advice to anyone who makes a significant amount of money and blows through it. You know, hey, we need a private jet. Hey, I like those $100 cigars. Whatever it is. Well, didn't somebody hit Mega Millions? They did. Somebody hit
2: down Tampa, Bradenton, Florida. Yeah,
9: $800 million.
2: That's a bunch.
9: They probably need this advice. This is just Terry from Germantown talking to you right now. About once a week, you need to go online and check your balance. Does that seem so difficult?
2: Every once in a while, yeah.
9: Once a week, this seems like you ought to just be able to take your phone and go,
2: to make sure it's still there.
9: I've still got money. Yeah, that's how that goes.
2: Wait a minute now. She's married to a doctor. Still, Dr. Greg Olson. How can you be broke if you're married to a physician?
9: Do we know he's a doctor, or is it like one of those titles?
2: Yeah, it says physician.
9: Like Dr. Dre. He made a lot of money.
2: This guy is a physician. They're still married. They have three kids. I mean, what's the deal here?
9: According to a lawsuit filed, what month is this? We're about to be in August. That is the eighth month. This is the third. About 5 months ago. There, I had to do some quick arithmetic. In Santa Barbara County Superior Court. By the way, have you ever been to Santa Barbara, California?
2: I have not.
9: Good Lord.
2: It's on my bucket list.
9: Just to breathe costs money. I was out there for a couple of days. So I knew someone who was out there for, whatever. And they were, hey, come stay with us and... Okay. And they said, well, Oprah lives up there, and Harry and Meghan, well, they're over that way. I was like, what?
2: Wasn't that the Western White House for Reagan, I think? He went out. That makes sense. Yeah, he went out there.
9: Well, Montecito was close to there. I think that's where those aforementioned people were. Yeah. But they were nearby, enough for someone to shout them out. Mm-hmm. Anyway, everything's really expensive there when you live in Santa Barbara. So she must have been living the life, Kathy Ireland. You don't make a lot of money being on a Sports Illustrated cover, but where do you get your money? Does Calvin Klein or somebody then give you a lot of money to walk down the runway wearing their clothes?
2: Rachel, oh, I think she did a bunch of modeling, yeah.
9: Rachel, how does that work when these models go to those shows, like the fashion show in, where is it, Milan or whatever, and they walk down the thing? I mean, somebody's got to pay them, right?
3: It's normally whatever brand is hosting it. Like, whatever luxury brand is creating the clothes, they will pick out what models they want for each piece.
9: Yeah.
3: And then that model will walk in that piece, sometimes multiple pieces. It just depends on what, how many, like how big the collection is and what type of collections they're putting out. Kind but of that, like the Victoria's Secret show, you know?
9: Yeah. But this is like playing on the Lakers with LeBron. I know he's now going to Philadelphia. He gets all the money, and the other people on the team get the minimum. So it's the same way with those models. When you're Kathy Ireland and you're walking down the runway back in the day, you'd be getting most of the money, right? And then those other people that no one knows, they're trying to get noticed. Somebody snaps a picture and goes, "Ooh, I like her look. We need to hire her for this magazine shoot or whatever."
3: Normally models, they'll have like a fee. They will only work for this amount, and then it's like that amount and above they'll work for.
2: When these people say they're broke, that usually means, in my opinion, that they're just living above their means, that they just can't, you know, maybe they need to downsize a bit.
9: She claimed in her lawsuit it was a long-running trail of deception, left her in massive debt, no retirement savings, forcing the sale of her family home. What kind of a schlub is this doctor she's married to? Get out there. Start putting some casts on. Sit down and interview. Or what is he, a psychiatrist?
2: I don't know.
9: I think he's one of those fake doctors. You know, I'm the doctor of love or whatever it is. He tricked her into getting married. And then she told him the DR was really for the Dominican Republic. Not that he's a doctor. Something like that. Apparently, she gave all of her money to two men who were married, Jason Winters and Eric Sterling, and they operated Kathy Ireland Worldwide for more than 30 years. And she says they stole all of her money, maybe $100 million. Wouldn't you, Miles, just once a week, just hit the app on your phone and go, "Yep, I still got $98 million. Whoops, it's down to $97 million. Wonder what they're doing wrong." And then by the time I got to $95 million,
2: you'd call the bank.
9: Yeah, well, you'd say, what's going on with my money? Why is my money not making money?
2: I don't know.
9: I mean, how do you have $100 million and then you don't?
2: I don't know. With that kind of money, you would have somebody who checks those things for you. Like,
9: you have to check them. You check the checker. I mean, that just seems reasonable. You can't just sit around all the time and say, "I want more caviar, give me a bottle of Cristal, and tell them to warm up the jet. We're flying to Denver for dinner." You know, you have, sooner or later, you say, "Hey, this costs money." I just don't understand how that happens. Unless, they hack your account because you're still on AOL, and they hack your account and take all your money in the middle of the night.
2: According to the internet, okay, so this must be right. In addition to being a former emergency room physician, Kathy Ireland's husband, doctor, Greg Olson. He's also a commercial fisherman.
9: What?
2: I don't know. That's what it says.
9: Who wants to have a doctor whose hands smell like fish?
2: Exactly.
3: That's so gross.
9: Think about that.
3: Ew.
9: Here, we're going to need to see that wound. Go wash your hands, you freak.
2: He's got a fishing company based in Santa Barbara Harbor.
9: You think he's looking at you? He's going to give you the big report about your most recent operation. You know, that you had a serious chest operation. And he's coming in and he's wearing one of those fishing hats with hooks in it. Get out of here. Give me a real doctor, clown.
2: Get those big waders on.
9: Where's the right in the room? Youch. Anyway, best of luck to Kathy Ireland. I hope she gets her money back, but it's unlikely. Why do people turn over their money to people they don't know and then not constantly check?
2: I don't know.
9: People are rotten. There are just some people that are just rotten, and they swarm around, and they're always, did they grow up with Kathy Ireland, these two dudes? No. She met him somewhere, and I really like them. They said they're so fun. That's what people always say. They're so fun. Well, they're con artists. That's what they do. They work their way into your heart and your trust. You're on the trust tree. You're on now. Hey, girl, you know what you need to do? You need to invest this money. What? Okay, I'll just trust you. And the next thing you know, I don't know where that, it doesn't say here in this piece I'm reading out of Santa Barbara. It doesn't say what happened to those two guys ever money. But boy, you do that to Tony Soprano. He says, hey, we're going out on a boat tonight. And then you go out there, and then when Tony Soprano comes back to the dock, you're not on the boat. You know how that works? Mm-hmm. So don't steal. Mm-hmm. That's the best thing you learn from that. All right, is it quiet in Washington, D.C. today?
2: As far as I can tell, yes. Not the fireworks we had yesterday.
9: Not all the taking the fifth and all. Everybody's having a good time talking about that. Oh, my goodness.
2: The eyes are now back on the White House, waiting to see how this Iran thing plays out, because we're still trading missiles. And the president kind of sort of threatening, promising, major retaliation. So we'll see how that goes. And the big stories today are kind of financial in a way. We got earnings calls, earnings reports coming in, and the Dow is way up.
9: I see that.
2: Got some big tech companies that are going to report after the closing bell today. Coming up soon, I'm getting some more information from the Yum Brands CEO. Mm-hmm. Held an earnings call today. He was talking about Taco Bell. That's one of their brands. And the whole cyclosporiasis effect. So,
9: man, I bet they wish they'd have gotten rid of that instead of Pizza Hut.
2: He says they're doing fine. They're doing fine.
9: Taco Bell is?
2: Yeah.
9: It's just people they don't pay attention, or they're just like, they got
2: a loyal
9: care.
2: Following.
9: I love diarrhea. I need to lose some weight anyway. Is that what they're saying? I don't
2: guess.
9: Know.
2: I don't know.
3: I think with Taco Bell, it's like you just kind of expect it. So with the lettuce situation, it was like you're going to get it anyways. That's just extra.
9: I get nervous at church when they say, let us pray. It's we're all taking it differently, I guess.
2: Hmm. Yeah, well, we'll see. I think they got this stuff off the market pretty fast, this bad lettuce. So that helped.
9: If we believe it, that's the whole thing. It's a matter of, how much trust do we have in that? Let's check in on Dr. Fauci right now, see what he's up to. Oh, hey, look, he's writing in his diary again. I just love this stuff. It's so great.
4: Dear diary. For better or worse, I am becoming an international celebrity. Calls from all over the world. It is not hyperbole to say that today I am the most famous and talked about person in the country. Brad Pitt plays me on Saturday Night Live. And thanks me in a very serious tone after his skit. The swag around me is getting really ridiculous. Had great call with Barbara Streisand. Press still hot and heavy about me.
9: What they've done is created an AI video. It shows him like on a teenage girl's bed, all the pink pillows and everything. And he's lying on his stomach and he's writing with a feather pen in his diary. And those words that you just heard him say are actually in the diary. How embarrassing. What is he doing writing a diary? Like he's 11 years old.
2: I don't know.
9: Another one that popped up with the New York Times reporter Cheryl Stolberg posted this one. Received a call. This is from his diary. Received a call from Ethel and Kerry Kennedy explicitly inviting up to Hyannisport for 4th of July weekend. They were so nice over the phone. They said they loved and admired me. And we're so pleased that the Kennedy family could honor me. It's like he took all that stuff kind of seriously, didn't he? It's so bizarre. This whole story is very weird. And but there's not really much they can do to him. What are they going to impeach him or something next week, or say hold him in contempt? I don't think that's going to hold water.
2: I mean, and then what?
9: Yeah,
2: I mean,
9: right.
2: They're not going to toss him in jail.
9: No. Rand Paul, by the way, I was on the Twitter machine a little while ago, and there's Rand Paul, so I punched up the video, and he's standing there wearing sunglasses outside under a tree. And
15: for years, Anthony Fauci dodged accountability, while millions of Americans were told to simply trust the experts. I'm not letting this go. That's why I'm continuing to press for answers, expose the facts, and hold people like Fauci accountable.
9: Now, it didn't have a date on it because I looked up in the corner and it said ad. I'm like, what?
2: Huh?
9: But I'm pressing for answers, and so it goes on.
15: But taking on Washington establishment isn't easy, and they would love nothing more than for this investigation to end. If you believe the American people deserve the full truth on COVID, I need your support. Please contribute today so we can keep fighting.
9: So this is also a GoFundMe? Is that what this is about? Do you have the hearing and then you say, send me money so I can help with what? Did the government not pay the light bill and the microphone bill yesterday for the hearing? Why does he need to raise money to ask Fauci questions?
2: I don't know. I mean, he's not running for re-election.
9: I hope somebody asked him that at Fancy Farm on Saturday.
2: Mm-hmm. He's among the speakers.
9: He'll be there. So yeah. Someone needs to ask that when they get there. Who else is showing up for this one? We have Jacqueline Coleman.
2: We got Jacqueline Coleman and Rodney Adkins. Yeah, more Democrats this year. It's normally been stuffed with Republicans up there on the podium, but got more Democrats showing up this year. You got Charles Booker and Andy Barr. They're in the Senate race.
9: Yeah.
2: That's the big race of this year. And, of course, the gubernatorial, Jacqueline Coleman and Rodney Adkins, the Democrats so far, the only two to officially announce.
9: But do we think that like James Comer's
2: Comer will be there? He's on the speaker list.
9: He is on the. Yes. Well, he's running for governor, surely.
2: Well, he's up for re-election. So him and his opponent.
9: As a congressman.
2: Yes, him and his opponent will be up there. Let's see who. Not on the list, Governor Beshear. We already heard from him this week as to why he's got a baseball game for his kid. And who else? Oh, Mitch McConnell will not, obviously.
9: Oh, I didn't know about that. No one's mentioned that.
2: Yeah. Okay. So, 19,000 pounds of pork and mutton. You're not into the mutton thing?
9: No, the whole talk of the meat is ridiculous. It's like they go up there to this Catholic church and start throwing acid on each other. It's like, really? And in Jesus' name, they probably pray before it starts, and then they get up there and act like animals to each other. And then they all turn around and go to church in the end and act like, oh, Lord, help me to be a better person. Well, then don't get up on stage and talk that way about someone else. There's a start. We'll see how that goes. All right, we got a lot to get to on the broadcast. They have some visitors rolling by here, too, because they have various little events they want to yap about, and that's all well and good. Community get-together. Some of them, like one of them's a group of Durrett High School alums who are, you know, I'm glad that the Durrett High School folks still keep the love alive for their school, which doesn't exist anymore. That's Male High School now in that building out there near the airport on Preston Highway. Some of those folks will be coming in a little bit later. We've got a few other guests popping by or on the phone one way or the other. I'm never quite sure, but I just leave the door unlocked. Our opening segment is the service of Horse Soldier Bourbon. 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
11: Hi, folks. With the updated forecast, I'm WLKY Chief Meteorologist Jay Cardosi. Boy, some beautiful weather again out there on this Thursday afternoon. Comfortable humidity, lots of sunshine, warm late July temperatures. We'll top out around 87. Tonight, 68, mainly clear. Tomorrow, a lot of sunshine again, 88. Clouds will increase late in the day, and that means some rain and even thunderstorm activity expected this weekend. That's your forecast. I'm WLKY Chief Meteorologist Jay Cardosi.
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21: As you roll out this afternoon, traffic starting to build. If you're heading up on the Waterson, Waterson eastbound, a slow traffic flow heading up past Brownsboro Road and up to I-71. 65 southbound looking good at the Snyder Freeway, now towards the Bullitt County line. Not seeing any problems at Fern Creek at this point. Traffic a little

0: busy on Dixie, south of the expressway ramps. 64 westbound, still in good shape across the Sherman-Menton Bridge. A little busy, though, if you're heading up on the Georgia Powers Expressway trying to hit that 64 ramps in the west end. Our next report in 10 minutes. I'm Bobby Yellis, News Radio 840 WHAS.
1: Hi, folks, with the updated Thursday afternoon forecast. I'm WLKY Chief Meteorologist Jay Cardosi. What a beautiful day. Low humidity, lots of sunshine. High temperatures near 87. Tonight, mainly clear and 68. And as we wrap up the work week and the month of July tomorrow, partly to mostly sunny, 88 in the afternoon, and then shower and thunderstorm chances will increase on Saturday. That's your forecast. I'm WLKY Chief Meteorologist Jay Cardosi.
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3: At 3:30, sunny skies, 86 degrees. I'm Paul Miles. We are hearing from the top executive at Louisville-based Yum Brands, the parent company of Taco Bell, which has been at the center of the cyclosporiasis outbreak. CEO Chris Turner at a second quarter earnings call with investors.
4: Taco Bell been navigating this industry-wide issue, but we have an incredibly strong brand there. We have an incredibly strong team. The sales impact will be temporary. And we appreciate our fans who are coming back and showing their love for Taco Bell.
3: The outbreak was linked to lettuce from Mexico that was served at Taco Bell restaurants in several states, including Kentucky. Western Kentucky is the place to be this weekend if you're a political junkie. Steve Elder is chairman of the Fancy Farm Picnic, which marks the unofficial kickoff of the fall political season.
5: It's a throwback to, you know, the old-fashioned stump speaking, so we want things to be, you know, cordial but exciting. We do expect you to boo and to jeer and cheer, you know, for what somebody says. It is a lot of fun. So, they certainly, you know, pick and poke at each other.
3: The speaker lineup includes Republican Andy Barr and Democrat Charles Booker, who are competing to succeed U.S. Senator Mitch McConnell this fall. 19,000 pounds of barbecue pork and mutton will be served at the picnic, along with thousands of pounds of fried chicken. We are hearing from the father of a 10-year-old boy who was saved by a teenage lifeguard at a California state beach this week. The video has gone viral of the teenage lifeguard saving the boy. ABC's Alex Stone reports.
6: President Trump says 16-year-old lifeguard Ryder Williams will be invited to the White House to be honored. Williams was caught on witness video battling waves to save a drowning 10-year-old boy at a Santa Cruz beach. That boy was Nathaniel Rye. His father says without Williams racing to him, Rye, who was on vacation with his sister and mom in California, would not have survived.
7: From what I gathered, he assumed he was going to die. He was drowning. He knew he was drowning. He blacked out. He went unconscious.
6: He says he feels so lucky that Williams was there to save his son. Alex Stone, ABC News.
3: More news coming up at 4. I'm Paul Miles, News Radio 840 WHAS.

0: Why did I always think that was patty cake? It's pat a cake.
1: Pat a cake, baker's man.
0: I guess that's what the way they sang it when I was a child.
1: Fast as you
0: patty
1: can.
0: Cake. I thought that was a person.
1: And pat it.
0: Oh, that's Patty. She makes cakes.
1: Put it in the oven for Amy and me.
0: I forgot what little kitty show that's from. Rich Flaherty joins us. He's a part of the St. Joe's pack of people that are supporting St. Joe's Children's Home. Rich, welcome back.
2: Hey, Terry. How are you?
0: It's time for the picnic again. It's next weekend. We're like 9 days away.
2: Eight days away if you count Friday night.
0: Well, that's right. We do the Friday night celebration, too.
2: Yeah, so Friday night from 5 to 11, and then Saturday from noon to midnight.
0: What do we do on Friday nights? Do we still have music and all that business?
2: Yep, we have music. A lot of the booths are open, including the cake booth. We'll be open starting anywhere between 5 and 6 o'clock. And good food, obviously. Certainly the beer flows and the music is good. So it's a wonderful night. And weather-wise, I'm not going to say it because I don't want to jinx it. But
0: no.
2: Things are looking better than they were a week ago. So that's good news.
0: Right. Okay, so you're interested in folks helping with the cake booth. That's kind of your domain. So tell people what you need.
2: Yeah, so the cake booth is the infamous cake booth. It's been there for many, many, many years. My wife and I and my daughter and son-in-law have been running it now for the last 19. Just to give you a highlight, Terry, last year in the 19 years or 18 years we've supported the kids with the cake booth, we just passed $500,000 in total money that we've raised. And everything's donated in our booth, so 100% of the profits go directly to the kids and the programs that St. Joe's does as they support the over 500 children every single year. So we're thrilled to be there, but it does take a lot of cakes. We'll be over 1,500 cakes this year that we'll be giving out, and we're always looking for more support to get more cakes. Because the more cakes we have, the more winners we get. So, and that's the fun part of the cake booth is everybody gets to walk away with hopefully everybody gets to walk away with a cake.
0: All right. Obviously, you have a deadline. You need these before a certain amount of time.
2: Exactly. Yeah. What we do is, again, we take donations because the bakeries that we work with, and let me run through them just so everybody knows all the ones that we work with. We work with Plains and St. Matthews, Heitzman's Bakery up on Shelbyville Road, right past Hurstbourne, Nord's Bakery, again, a classic bakery in town. Adrian's over in Jeff has a great supporter of us. Adrian makes wonderful cakes over there and her team. And then we have Nothing But Cakes there in St. Matthews, Gigi's Cupcakes, and our new one this year. I don't know if you've ever had them, Terry, but we have Crumble Cookies.
0: I know what that is. That's a great place.
2: Yeah, people love Crumble Cookies, and I know they're not cakes, but we're gonna still have those available for the first time this year so people can win Crumble Cookies.
0: That's the thing, is if you went in, are we still spinning a wheel? Are we doing it the old school
2: way? We are, yep, still spinning a wheel. Unfortunately, after COVID, we did have to raise the price up from a dime to a quarter, but we spin the wheel twice an hour, and all through the picnic, we have special games as those who have played. Sometimes we'll give you 2-for-1 numbers. Sometimes we'll even give you 4-for-1 number, 4-for-1 quarter.
0: Wait a minute, did you just say we only spin the wheel twice an hour?
2: I'm sorry, twice a minute. What
0: okay.
2: was I thinking? Twice a minute, yes, twice a minute.
0: Wow, that was a long time to hang on and wait to see if you'd won.
2: Yeah, that wheel just keeps spinning. But twice a minute, so we spin fast, and we do it purposely to try to get as many winners as possible and give people the best chance to win. So we'll have a wonderful selection of cakes this year. And again, I think it's important for people to understand, the picnics, it's the 177th picnic. It's been around since St. Joe's opened in 1849. It's older than the Derby, older than Churchill Downs. And it's, at best I can tell, it's the longest running church picnic in all of the U.S., continuous years. I've researched over the years, and I can never find any other picnic that's been around continuously for as long as St. Joe's has. And they support so many great kids. I mean, so many kids, as I said, over 500. They have, I was going to tell you, you're always looking for a cool stat. This food service people at St. Joe's served 73,141 meals last year
0: Oh my goodness.
2: To the kids. I mean, it's just amazing all the things that they do with their residential program, their behavioral health services, their foster care and adoption, which is such a fantastic part of their what they do. And then their child development center. I mean, they had 269 kids last year that participated, you know, under 6-year-olds getting ready for kindergarten that go there every single day. So it's just a great organization.
0: It is, and it's a heck of a story every year, and people come out to support this. We just all kind of understand it's our baby. We're the safety net to keep St. Joe's active and funded.
2: Yep.
0: And this picnic is like the lion's share of the fundraising that goes on throughout the whole year.
2: It is the only fundraising event that they do all year. So it's vastly important for us to come out, you know, and participate, not only support the organization, but participate in the fun. It's just a fun old time picnic. And, you know, if you want, you can get, as I said, the beer will be flowing. They have tons of food trucks out there that you can get different choices of food and lots of games from the cake booth that we run, but all different games. You know, there's kid games, there's even adult games, and of course there's the blackjack booth, which is, you know, everybody loves, you know, if you're a card player, that's a great place to go have some fun there too. But I do want to
0: mention, is that traditional blackjack? Is that the
2: I believe Vegas? You know, I believe it is, but you know, I never get to leave the cake booth, so I've never actually gotten to go over and play. But yes, I believe it's traditional on blackjack. So, and we've got something for you, Terry. We've got a matching donation program or campaign that we're going to roll out. Two of our sponsors, SMI Automotive, who is they're over on 280 Hubbard's Lane, right next to Stapleton's, and our printer sponsor for this, our new printer sponsor, Newmark Promos, at newmarkpromos.com, are giving your listeners the opportunity to have all of their donations matched from now until the end of the day next Thursday. So we have a whole week and a half a day here where they can, any donation that your listeners do will be matched towards the cake booth.
0: Outstanding. Okay, so let's send people to the right target.
2: It's an easy website, easy thing to remember. 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It'll take you to the donation page. You'll see on there, there's some sponsorage options, but then there's also cake level options. So if you do, our average cake cost is about $15. So if you give $75, you're donating 5 cakes to the cake booth. And then obviously with the matching campaign, that'll be doubled to 10 cakes or $150 of total money that comes to us. And then the key thing is, after you put in what you want to donate, you'll hit next and it takes you to the second page. And that's where you need to make sure you put in Terry Miner's show on the Where Did You Hear About It?
0: Because that's how good. We'll track
2: that's how we'll track the campaign and make sure that we're giving the matching donations to everybody. And I can send you a message, you know, partway through next week and give you an update of where we were. I know last time we did this, I think we got, it was $1,000 last time, and I think we got all the way up to $700 last time.
0: Okay,
2: so
0: good.
2: I think the $500 is very achievable, even though we only have about a week and a day to get it done. But let's definitely support them.
0: Donatecakes.com.
2: Exactly.
0: Okay. That's all you got to do. Thanks. Appreciate it, Rich. Hope the picnic goes well. Hope to see you next weekend.
2: Great. Thanks, Derek.
0: Rich Flaherty on behalf of the St. Joe's Cake Booth, St. Joe's Children's Home on Frankfort Avenue. He's right. This event is older than the Kentucky Derby. It's just an amazing thing, and they provide a lot of services for kids who have been through really rough times in their lives. At the St. Joe's Children's Home, they do a litany of services, but this is the fundraiser for it every year. We do it in August. Louisville comes together and makes sure St. Joe's is safe. 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Back in a minute.
3: 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Traffic.
4: As you roll out this afternoon, traffic starting to build. If you're heading up on the Watterson eastbound, a slow traffic flow heading up past Brownsboro Road and up to I-71. 65 southbound looking good at the Snyder Freeway, now towards the Bullitt County line. Not seeing any problems at Fern Creek at this point. Traffic a little busy on Dixie, south of the expressway ramps. 64 westbound, still in good shape across the Sherman-Menton Bridge. A little busy, though, if you're heading up on the Georgia Powers Expressway, trying to hit that 64 ramps in the west end. Our next report in 10 minutes. I'm Bobby Yellis, News Radio 840 WHAS.
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6: Hi, folks. With the updated forecast, I'm WLKY Chief Meteorologist Jay Cardosi. Boy, some beautiful weather again out there on this Thursday afternoon. Comfortable humidity, lots of sunshine, warm late July temperatures. We'll top out around 87. Tonight, 68, mainly clear. Tomorrow, a lot of sunshine again, 88. Clouds will increase late in the day, and that means some rain and even thunderstorm activity expected this weekend. That's your forecast. I'm WLKY Chief Meteorologist Jay Cardosi.
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0: To come, a little advice on car buying. I just happened to see this thing online today. It was kind of brilliant. We all go through that now and again. Just somebody who said that they've worked in this business for a long time. The times you need to be careful, that's all. We'll get to that in just a little bit.
18: Okay.
0: G Joe Lincoln joins us from the sports desk.
14: Terry, for the first time in team history, La Familia will compete for the TBT title. Last night, the Kentucky alumni team took down JHX Hoops, or the Kansas alumni squad, at historic Memorial Coliseum 78-65 in what they called the alumni final, and it should come as no surprise who hit the Elam Ender for UK on Wednesday.
17: Good one. Corkscrews.
18: Got it! And the Cats put him away.
19: Very fitting that he wins it again for
18: them. It's on to the championship.
19: Onward.
14: Since coming on for La Familia after missing their first two games against the Ville, Archie Goodwin has been on an absolute tear, so let's break it down. In the winner-go-home game against the Louisville alums, he dropped 22 points and had the Elam Ender to close out the cards. In their first game of the elimination rounds, he carried the team on his back once again, putting up 30 points and nailing 5 triples. And finally, last night, the former Wildcat put together another incredible performance as he finished with 28 points and went 5 of 10 from beyond the arc. Here's what he had to say on the team competing for the $2 million grand prize this Sunday.
20: Winning is always an amazing thing to experience. No matter what level you win at, it's always an amazing experience. And this one is a little bit more sweeter for me, considering that I'm an alumni here. So to see the shift in the crowd, really love and embrace us how they have. To be able to win this, like, the money is cool, but to be able to do this for the school, I think it's dope, because it just shows, like, hey, even though the guys that aren't in the NBA, they still are really good and they're able to compete, and we have some of the best guys that are not in the NBA as well.
14: Goodwin continued on to give flowers to the Cats fans who continue to come out and support the team in their quest for a TBT title. He also asked them for one final favor.
20: Man, I really hope that we can fill the whole gym up Sunday. I think that the crowd is an intimidating thing for the other team because they're so loud and they're so into it. It's hard to prepare for that. So I think that as long as we have those guys behind us, as they've been, I think that we'll have our chances.
14: Yeah, the whiteout last night was incredibly impressive for those that missed the game, and the team has asked supporters to do it all over again this Sunday at 1 o'clock at the title game. And while we do know that La Familia will be competing for the top prize, we won't find out their opponent until this evening. Battling for that final spot are teams The Mecca and Team Davis Steel. That game will tip off in Las Vegas tonight at 7 o'clock, and you can, of course, watch it on Fox Sports 1. Terry, one thing that can't be ignored is that whoever wins that game will have to take a cross-country flight to Lexington just to get to the game, while La Familia doesn't have to go anywhere. They can sleep in their beds and wake up and practice in Memorial and just be where they are. So, big advantage for them, no doubt.
0: For UK, that's dope, as Archie says.
14: Oh.
0: That's mighty nice.
14: Okay, Terry.
0: He threw that in there. Just,
14: I know you've got that in your vernacular. Yes.
0: I use it every now and then. I use it sparingly.
14: You do.
0: Mostly when I go for my medical checkup. Hey, is there any dope? my hip's not
14: trying to get your marijuana card, huh?
0: No, that's Dwight. Yeah, but that's good, though, that the team does have to travel cross-country to get here, and then UK is sitting in the nest and just waiting on the next one.
14: I mean, you got to think about it, though. For some of these guys that maybe everyone gets an equal share. We've already talked about this, quote unquote, gets an equal share. But there are some guys that are playing on this team that have had no NBA experience, didn't really get much playing time other than international experience out of college. So this could be life changing money for some of these dudes. So it's no doubt a huge game on Sunday, 1 o'clock, and we'll definitely be tuned in. So gonna be good.
0: Yeah, I don't think that ought to be distributed evenly myself. I've already said that. I just think, the people that are, it's like you don't pay, Does Patrick Mahomes make the same as everybody else on his roster?
14: No, he doesn't.
0: That's not how that works.
14: No, he doesn't.
0: So it's
14: so what, are we giving $750,000 to Archie, $500,000 to Willie Cauley-Stein, and then whatever's left?
0: It doesn't have
14: left?
0: To be that much.
14: Okay.
0: But it has to be significant. It has to be more than some of the others.
14: Yeah, no.
0: The non-contributors.
14: You're right. We should give it all to John Hood because he put the team
0: together.
14: John
0: Hood gets a bag of Arby's, and he'll like it. All the horsey sauce he wants.
14: I love Arby's. I wouldn't even complain about that.
0: If they would make that horsey sauce a little tangier, just make it a little hotter.
14: Yeah,
0: Throw some more horseradish in it.
14: Needs more horsepower.
0: It does. It's a little light sometimes. Other than that, it's great. But yeah, you're right.
14: God, I could go for a curly fry right now.
0: Two bags of Arby's, nothing wrong with that for John Hood to do that. But yeah, Archie and Willie Cauley, they deserve big checks.
14: They do.
0: What if they get it done? if they don't, it's all like, wah, wah.
14: Cool thing for Archie is his career at Kentucky didn't exactly go to plan. So for him to get this moment,
0: that's right.
14: It's nice.
0: Big time. News ahead on News Radio 840 WHAS.
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4: Hey, good afternoon, everyone. At this point, traffic's starting to build. If you're coming up on the Snyder Freeway, eastbound traffic starting to pick up as you come over from 65 and over to Smyrna. Heading out through Fern Creek, normal heavy traffic. Heading out on Bardstown Road out to the Snyder Freeway ramps. Traffic on Dixie, building at the Waterson. If you're heading up through Shively, southbound, a little busy heading out towards the Snyder and the Valley Station area. And now 64 westbound, starting to slow across the Sherman-Menton Bridge, but fairly steady ride all the way out through Floyd County. Our next report in 10 minutes. I'm Bobby Yellis, News Radio 840 WHAS.
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4: As you make it home this afternoon, just a couple of issues up on the Waterson Expressway. One accident working up on the Waterson eastbound at Breckenridge Lane, right lane, right shoulder block there. And then over on the Waterson westbound, Newburgh Road, also your right lane blocked at that location. Traffic starting to build on 65 north and southbound at the Waterson ramps. A little crowded 64 westbound across the Sherman-Metton Bridge. Starting to see some delays on 265. The Lee Hamilton from Grantline Road over to State Street and I-64 there in Floyd County. Our next report in 10 minutes. I'm Bobby Yillis, News Radio 840 WHAS.
9: Hi, folks. With the updated forecast, I'm WLKY Chief Meteorologist Jay Cardosi. Boy, some beautiful weather again out there on this Thursday afternoon. Comfortable humidity, lots of sunshine, warm late July temperatures. We'll top out around 87. Tonight, 68, mainly clear. Tomorrow, a lot of sunshine again, 88. Clouds will increase late in the day, and that means some rain and even thunderstorm activity expected this weekend. That's your forecast. I'm WLKY Chief Meteorologist Jay Cardosi.
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10: It's 4 o'clock. Sunny skies, 87 degrees. I'm Paul Miles. The parent company of Taco Bell says the sales impact of the cyclosporiasis outbreak is temporary. Chris Turner, chief executive officer of Louisville-based Yum Brands, held a second quarter earnings call with investors and reporters.
11: Our top priority is and always will be the safety and well-being of our consumers. With respect to the consumer sentiment, though, we've seen real improvement as consumers have understood better the nature of the issue, and they understand that it is not a Taco Bell specific issue.
10: The outbreak has been linked to lettuce from Mexico that was served at Taco Bell restaurants in several states, including Kentucky. A strong Kentucky Derby week helped Churchill Downs post record earnings.
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10: The Churchill CEO Bill Carstangen in a conference call with investors.
12: 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Peak viewership exceeded 24 million. 12% above last year's record.
10: Carstangen also providing an update on capital projects at the Louisville track. They are redeveloping the infield areas on both sides of the winner's circle. And for the 2027 Derby, Churchill is removing the tote boards and installing 1,000 temporary seats and testing a new infield cabana offering for fans. The U.S. and Iran have been trading strikes with one another again. In the overnight hours, Jordan said it intercepted Iranian missiles, and Egypt says a drone hit one of their ports. The U.S. also struck military targets in Iran. ABC's Karen Travers says President Trump has been hinting at larger strikes recently, but it's unclear whether that will ultimately happen.
13: The big question now is whether the president escalates these strikes and goes to that option he was said to be considering last week of something bigger, something more like the early days of the war in late February and early March. The president ultimately decided not to do that because they wanted to see if there was a chance for diplomacy to take hold and actually move forward, and also concerns about the depleted munition stockpiles.
10: Karen Travers at the White House. A ribbon cutting today marked the opening of the Unity House, a family emergency shelter on Floyd Street. It marks the first permanent facility to operate as part of the multi-million dollar community care campus project in the Smoketown neighborhood. Among the first residents are Mickey Cox and his wife and young son.
30: Yeah, I mean, everybody hits a down spot in life.
3: you know, this is the outcome of losing your job and stuff, you know what I mean? I mean, we went from having our own place and everything and ended up homeless, you know? And this has given me a stepping stone to be able to figure things back out and head back towards the right direction, you know what I mean?
10: The shelter will provide 29 units for families. The program provides case management, child care, health care, transportation, and other services to help families achieve stability. Stocks were sharply higher today. The Dow gained 614 points. The S&P was up 122. The NASDAQ up more than 2.5% today, 679 points. More news at 4:30. I'm Paul Miles, News Radio 840 WHAS.
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5: Although it pains me to do so, because of the respect I have for the legislative branch of government and my decades-long record of cooperating with Congress, under the advice of my attorneys...
0: I am listening to the Tarad Minas Show. That's what he was going to say next. That Fauci man. It's quiet today in D.C. Time for us to start looking ahead for football season. Won't be long. It'll be here. We're excited about it. Here we go again, working our way around through the sports calendar year, which I think a lot of people feel like starts with college football. John Ryan is in the studio with me. He's a board member on the University of Kentucky's Alumni Association. Good to see you again, John.
7: Great to see you, Terry.
0: You getting excited again?
7: I am. We've got all the players. Schedule's going to be brutal. But...
0: This is we're living in a different universe from when you and I were college age guys. I mean, it's just like we get guys that come in. They're mercenary soldiers. They come in and they work hard for you, and we'll see what we get. So you don't really know much about a lot of the players every year.
7: That's true. The biggest question mark probably is quarterback. He almost won the Notre Dame job last year. He came out of high school highly recruited. I watched him in spring practice. He can make all the throws. He's got the leadership. He's a student of the game. But until you line up.
0: Yeah, we don't know what we're going to get here. But I like the word Steinesty. For Will Stein, instead of dynasty, Steinesty, somebody's been throwing around. I thought, okay, now you got to step up and meet the measure for that word. But still, it's a good one.
7: I love the response, why we're going to win.
0: Yeah, because of me. Because of me. I thought, yeah, that's pretty bold, too. Going to be interesting. So the Greater Louisville UK Alumni Club Wildcat kickoff luncheon is coming up here in a couple of weeks. That's why you're here to tell me about it. What's going to happen?
7: So we're having the annual Greater Louisville UK Club Wildcat kickoff luncheon at Churchill Downs. Coach Stein will be there and speak. It's Monday, August 24th at Churchill Downs First Turn Club. So parking is right outside.
0: Yeah, parking's right there, and the First Turn Club's a beautiful venue. And so we get to hear from Stein. Obviously, August 24th, we're late in the month, so it'll be showtime. It'll be almost game time, so it'll be pretty exciting.
7: And we anticipate our new athletic director to be there. He just started 3 days ago.
0: Oh, that's right. Yeah, I think he jumped on with Matt on radio earlier today. And then you also have like a new GM for Kentucky football, and he's all connected through Lexington as well.
7: Yes, grew up in Lexington, went to Tate's Creek High School.
0: Dad was a coach of...
7: Was a player. Under Fran Kersey.
0: Oh, okay. That's awesome. Well, all right, they're having to put things together there quickly. I know there's a little shift, a change in the general manager job, but there's time to put things together here, but the roster is set, and so off we go. So people come in and then they hear what the coach has to say and get excited and have lunch. Is that the deal?
7: Yes. Doors open at 11:30. I'd suggest get there early. The program will start at noon.
0: Is there swag? Do we sign up for?
7: There might be a little bit of swag there. Voice of the Cats, Tom Leach, will be our MC.
0: Good.
7: Tom's great.
0: Yeah. He does the job every year. That Tom, he knows what to ask. It's a preview of the upcoming football season. And a chance to hear from Will Stein, who hasn't been very shy. And that's good. When he went to SEC Media Days, he let them know he's there. And he means it. He means business. He's ready to go. He was with a pretty successful outfit out on the West Coast, so I think he's glad to be back home in Kentucky.
7: Yes.
0: Are you nervous at all about the Louisville quarterback being your head coach? He was a Louisville quarterback at one time. He said, did he say his fingers were crossed the whole time? He didn't really mean it.
7: He did play for U of L, and every year they tried to tell him he wasn't good enough, and then 3-4 weeks into the season,
0: he was
7: on the field.
0: That's exactly
7: and
0: right.
7: And he's going to be the same way.
0: He's
7: as
0: a
7: our
0: fighter,
7: head coach.
0: No doubt about it. All right,
7: he was Louisville by birth, Wildcat by the grace of God.
0: There you go. All right, let's talk about the schedule. This is UK's schedule is tough. Youngstown State, there's a win.
7: Hopefully.
0: You're picking all wins the whole time. I know you are, John. Youngstown State is UK's 1-0. Next week, Alabama. Alabama's not the Alabama that you and I grew up with.
7: They aren't, and it's the perfect spot on the schedule because they also have a new starting quarterback. Their first week is a throwaway game as well, so that will be his first time going against live, good competition, and Kroger Field will be jacked.
0: Exactly. It's in Lexington. This is, you got everything lined up just the way you want. 3:30 in the afternoon game. This, to me, is the barometer for the whole season. This thing is going to determine whether this thing takes off like a rocket or it has to slowly gain momentum.
7: I agree, because if you don't beat Alabama the next week, you're going to Texas A&M.
0: Youch. Yeah, that sounds painful. And then South Alabama, UK is going to win that game for sure. And then at South Carolina, I happened to be in South Carolina the last time they played, and I was shocked by the outcome of what went on there, because South Carolina is a real up and down sort of thing. We don't quite know what the Beamers got this season.
7: They had a really disappointing season last year.
0: They did.
7: They've got a quarterback that's been there. He's got a ton of starts under his belt, and he's he was touted as a future pro, but
0: right.
7: We'll see.
0: That slowed down a little bit. Okay. So that's a if on that one. LSU coming to Lexington. That one can't feel good. I remember the miracle, too. I wasn't there, but...
7: I was there.
0: Were you there?
7: When Mark Stoops threw the ball deep on 4th and 8 at his own 30. When we were in the stands, to quote a great sports quote, "I can't believe what I just saw."
0: That was wild. This LSU team is for reals. That's going to be tough on October.
7: But we own Kiffin.
0: Yeah, of course you do. We'll see how that goes. And then you got to go to Oklahoma. Never an easy ride there. What do you think about Vanderbilt without Diego? You think they're still that level, Vanderbilt?
7: They've brought in a lot of talent.
0: Yeah, they have.
7: You know, with NIL, if you have the budget, you can bring in players. So the SEC, there's no bad teams.
0: Right. There was the time where you always looked at the Vanderbilt game and said, we're going to win that one. And now you can't do that anymore.
7: I mean, if you're looking at the analytics, you probably Vandy, Mississippi State, South Carolina, Kentucky, because they're unproven. But the distance between them, 10 years ago, there were three or four bad teams, and the distance between them were huge. That's really drawn in.
0: UK's got to go to Tennessee. That could be a bump in the road there that you don't know, but you never know. Florida's next, Missouri, and then you wind up with U of L. And so I think it's just a rough ride for Will Stein, but he wants this job. He's eager. He's excited about it. So it's going to be interesting to see what happens when all 12 of these games are complete and where Kentucky stands.
7: It will be. I mean, with the 9-game SEC schedule, we replaced Kent State with a road game at Oklahoma.
0: Yeah, fun. Well, let's get excited about the upcoming season. Monday, August 24th, the Greater Louisville UK Alumni Club Wildcat kickoff luncheon. Doors open 11:30. Where do we go and get tickets for this, John?
7: You go to ukalumni.net and then go to the events page and scroll down to August 24th and you'll see the event.
0: All right, very good. That's ukalumni.net, and you have all your sponsors in place. You're just selling tickets now?
7: Yes. And if you're going to buy tickets, with the way they're selling, we're probably going to sell out early next week. So
0: okay,
7: if you're listening, you need to to get on the website and get your tickets before we sell out.
0: All right. We'll text during the season and see how things are going.
7: Sounds good. You going to Holy Trinity?
0: Yeah, I'll be there. See you there.
7: See you.
0: I'm glad they don't have rides there anymore. Those operators made me nervous. Hey, buddy, did you just get out of prison? That's what I say to those guys. See you at the church picnic, bro. 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
0: Let's check in with Jay Cardosi, chief meteorologist for WLKY. We're in the sweet zone now, aren't we? Weekend's close. Weather's
16: Yeah. Close. Guess what the temperature is right now, Terry.
0: Is it again?
16: It is.
0: I love this. This has been great for us.
16: 84.

0: right now. I didn't even realize that, but feels good. I don't know. I've been at work since 7 in the morning. You know, I'm so dedicated to my craft. I haven't been outside for a while.
1: Yes, you are. It's beautiful outside right now. It's 84 degrees out there. A lot of sunshine. Heading into tonight, 68 your low. Tomorrow will be in the upper 80s, a mix of sun and clouds. Humidity's still comfortable. All right, the weekend, we are going to be dealing with scattered showers and storms. One window Saturday morning, another window later in the afternoon and early evening. We'll have to watch some of those towards dinner time Saturday evening. A few could be on the strong side, so we'll be keeping you up to date. Outside right now, again, you got it. Queued up.
0: Oh, I can just hit it.
2: 84.
0: It's 84. There you go.
2: 84.
0: I'll just keep that ready for you then.
1: Okay.
0: Thank you, Jay.
1: Good. You got it.
0: He'll be back in
2: 84
0: seconds or minutes or something.
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0: Sounds like big drama coming now. Sounds like Jaws. This is the old HBO theme where they made you feel like you were at the movies when you're watching on your crummy little TV set. 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

0: excitement of sports is our Joe Lincoln.
1: Oh, all the excitement, Terry. The final day of Big Ten Football Media Days is here, and you know what that means? The champs were in the building, not just in the Big Ten, but in the nation. But don't let the short-term success fool you, because Coach Kurt Cignetti and the Indiana Hoosiers are looking to be a dominant force once again this season, and when Sig got to the podium, he made that very clear.
2: I'm really excited. I've been on vacation long enough. You know, I'm tired of being bossed around by my wife. I'm ready to boss somebody else around and develop a football team. And it's all about development. Okay, player development, team development, positional development, and developing the intangibles, the mindset, and the identity of your football team.
1: It's just good to hear his voice again, man. He is the ultimate football guy.
0: I saw them holding up the G Me, the Google logo.
1: Yeah.
0: Google Me.
1: Unreal. Love that. Certainly not the same Hoosiers that the nation fell in love with last year, as players like Fernando Mendoza, Omar Cooper Jr., and Elijah Surratt are now in the NFL, but IU pulled in some of the best talent from the transfer portal, including quarterback Josh Hoover from TCU, cornerback A.J. Harris from Penn State, and wide receiver Nick Marsh from Michigan State. Despite this, Coach is fully aware that getting back on top will take everything his squad has, and that's because he believes they play the best opponents in the country week after week.
2: The Big Ten is the best league in football, and a lot of really good football teams. It's hard to win on the road. Very physical football teams, very well coached. It definitely prepares you for the playoffs. There's no doubt about it. The numbers speak for themselves. I mean, we don't run a hype machine up here in the Midwest. We believe everything's earned, not given. And when we fall short, we say we fell short. We don't cry a river, whine, and complain.
1: Woo! Told y'all he'd stir the pot, baby.
0: Yeah, sure.
1: You know every SEC coach in the country would like a word after that statement. Indiana will begin their quest for a second straight natty on September the 5th against North Texas. So it's not quite Ole Miss like Louisville has, but they'll get into some big competition later in the year, including Michigan, Ohio State, teams like that. You know, the best, like he said.
0: Pretty exciting. I just like Sig's confidence. The whole thing,
1: it's unmatched.
0: It's good for the whole game. Makes people turn their heads and go, "What did he say?"
1: We don't have time here, but we also got Kyle Whittingham. He's gearing up for his first year with the Michigan Wolverines after the whole Sharon Moore situation. So we'll tell you what he said about his quarterback a little later on.
0: Okay, looking forward to that too. College football getting that much closer because August is 2 days away. That's sweet as well. Back in a minute with a news update in a few, and then we got people coming in from Durant High School, because they're celebrating. Somebody stole the demon years ago, and I found out who it is. That's ahead on News Radio 840 WHAS.
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5: It's a busy one out there this afternoon already. A couple of issues working up on the Waterson. They're trying to work an accident up on the Waterson eastbound at Breckenridge Lane, right lane, right shoulder block there. And then seeing a backup if you're heading westbound on the Waterson. Right around Newark Road, we have an accident working there. Again, your right lane blocked, and traffic's backed up almost back to Taylorsville Road. Traffic on 60.

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8: From ABC News, Wall Street Now. Major Wall Street indexes rallied in Thursday trading, lifted partly by better-than-expected earnings news from chip makers and Microsoft. The Dow up 614 points at closing. The S&P 500 gained 122 points, making back much of Wednesday's losses. And the NASDAQ rose 679 points. Facebook and Instagram parent company shares fell 9% on weak profit reports, despite beating revenue expectations. Amazon has won federal approval to charge customers for rides in its Zoox robot taxis. The fully autonomous vehicles will still need to get state and local approvals. Zoox have been giving free rides in San Francisco and Los Angeles since last year. Taco Bell parent company Yum! Brands says customers are gradually returning after shredded lettuce in some of the chain's items were linked to the cyclospora outbreak nationwide. In Thursday's second quarter earnings, Yum! CFO said the recovery has been steady since the cyclospora link was announced in mid-July. Wayne Cabot, ABC News.
9: Heading out this afternoon, problems up on the Waterson. Waterson westbound have an accident working over around Newburgh Road. Traffic's backed up there. And then on the Waterson Expressway eastbound near Breckenridge Lane, another accident working. Traffic on the 2nd Street Bridge, a little backed up. And if you're over near Valley Station, watch for a crash working on the side of freeway westbound approaching Dixie Highway. A backup working there this afternoon. Our next report in 10 minutes. I'm Bobby Yellis, News Radio 840 WHAS.
10: Hi, folks. With the updated Thursday afternoon forecast, I'm WLKY Chief Meteorologist Jay Cardosi. What a beautiful day. Low humidity, lots of sunshine, high temperatures near 87. Tonight, mainly clear and 68. And as we wrap up the work week and the month of July tomorrow, partly to mostly sunny, 88 in the afternoon, and then shower and thunderstorm chances will increase on Saturday. That's your forecast. I'm WLKY Chief Meteorologist Jay Cardosi.
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12: At 4:30, sunny skies, 87 degrees. I'm Paul Miles. 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

0: opened Unity House, an emergency shelter on Floyd Street in the Smoketown neighborhood. The VOA's Tamara Wright.
1: We help those that are most vulnerable, the ones that are coming from the streets and parks and cars. And we get them in as quickly as we can, as soon as space opens up. And like I've mentioned, they get dedicated case manager who is now, from day one, helping them get ready to move out.
0: The shelter will provide 29 units for families. The program provides case management, child care, health care, transportation, and other services to help families achieve stability. We are hearing today from Yum Brands, the Louisville-based company, parent company of Taco Bell, which has been linked to the cyclosporiasis outbreak in several states. CEO Chris Turner made a second quarter earnings call with investors and reporters.
2: First and foremost, the safety of our consumers is our highest priority. We know our consumers place their trust in us. We remain committed to earning that trust each and every day. And it starts with an unwavering commitment to food quality and safety.
0: Turner says the sales impact on Taco Bell is temporary. The outbreak was linked to lettuce from Mexico that was served at Taco Bell restaurants in several states, including Kentucky. The NTSB has determined what caused a plane to crash in Nome, Alaska last year that killed 10 people. Alex Stone has more.
3: The Bering Airlines plane initially went missing last year and then was recovered the next day by the Coast Guard, finding all 10 on board had been killed. Now the NTSB says it has determined the plane crashed because it was overweight and the pilot failed to maintain adequate airspeed due to icy conditions. The NTSB says icy conditions were more severe than what was in the forecast that day. The pilot's workload increased and the pilot, the NTSB says, made wrong input controls, causing the plane to stall and crash. Alex Stone, EBC News.
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0: that Donna Summer, she had her own season. She was so good, they named a season after her. That's when you know you've impressed people, I can tell you that much. Her daughter came in one day on Great Day Live and performed, and she was fantastic. She was just really a we didn't even know it was Donna Summer's daughter until later in the day, and they were like, you know who that is? It's like, because she was using some other name or whatever, like, she didn't want to live off her mom's fame. You kind of like that. Kelly Jones, he's in the studio with me. You've known Kelly Jones from law enforcement, various first responder departments, Louisville Metro Emergency Services, and so forth. Any famous Jones, he says, yes, I'm related to them. Isn't that how that works, Kelly?
1: Yeah, pretty much so, yeah.
0: Yeah. Hopalong Jones, it doesn't matter, whoever's Jones. David Jones, the founder of Humana, he's my uncle. You know, just whatever you say.
1: It's alias Smith and Jones. I think some of my folks were the alias part.
2: Yeah.
0: Also in the studio with us, Ralph Parker. Ralph, good to see you.
2: Thank you, Terry.
0: Durant High School, class of 1976, it says here in front of me.
2: Yes, sir.
0: That was a good crew. We're about the same age then because I was over, that's my neighborhood
2: growing
0: up. Durant High School, awesome. Also, Beth Donnelly with us from the same class. Good to see you, Beth.
3: Thank you very
0: much. Why do you look 20 years younger than Ralph? Oh, did I say that out loud?
2: It's true.
0: People always say that stuff to me, too.
2: I know.
0: Well, congratulations on, I guess this is your big 5-0.
3: And it is.
0: This is very exciting, isn't it?
3: We are.
2: It is.
3: Yeah.
0: Durant High School was flourishing for so many years, and all of a sudden, Kelly, I guess they told you guys, hey, what are you, class of 81?
1: Yes, sir.
0: What are they tap you on the shoulder one day in the hall and say, we're shutting her down?
1: Close. You know, they put a piece of rolled up paper on our front porch that told us we had to move. So it was probably close to that, but something similar.
0: You're talking about airport expansion, right?
1: Yeah, I got caught up in that as well. I think that played a factor in one of the two reasons Durant closed. But
0: Durant is there and thriving. I hate saying thriving as Mayo High School. So the facility was still there and the people are there. And so, what was the point in shutting down Durant? I didn't understand.
1: It's my personal opinion.
0: Yes, I want to hear it.
1: From people that were there and have told me, I think it was somewhat budget related. And I believe that other schools needed a place to go and were about to reach their shelf life. Now, I don't know if Mayo was the original intent.
0: I got you.
1: But there was some chatter behind the scenes about some of our schools need to move. And so they use the excuse of a declining population. But some of that also, to your point, played into the airport expansion.
2: Right.
1: Where a lot of folks were getting pushed out. Ralph grew up in Edgewood, and he got
0: They took your house too, Ralph?
2: Yes, sir.
0: How'd they do that? They just drive by and say, what a microphone, megaphone.
4: Well, Mom, get out now.
5: Mom and Dad had already moved out because they saw it coming. Yeah. But that's pretty much what it was. They just cut, because we still had friends in the neighborhood, and they come down and just started passing out papers with an offer on it. Mm-hmm. And then you can negotiate.
0: Oh, you could negotiate?
3: Yeah. 76 was also the first year of busing. And that was our senior
5: and
3: year.
5: And that changed the districts around, the way they was moving
0: that's
5: people.
0: Right.
5: Because they closed, you know, TJ become a middle school.
0: That's
5: Stewart
0: right.
5: Stewart become a middle school.
0: Well, you guys had a whole litany of things happening all at once.
5: It was the bicentennial.
0: Right. Yeah, all that stuff rolling in together. So anyway, you stay in touch with a lot of your 50-year friends now?
3: We do. Yeah, we do. And a lot of those friends are 62-year friends because a lot of them we went all the way through elementary and high school with. Remember, Durant started at 7th grade. We went from 7th to 12th grade there.
0: It was a middle school and a high school.
5: Yeah.
3: Except for their 8th grade year, several...
5: They started middle schools.
3: So they had to move.
5: And I had to left the house, but I had to leave Durant for 1 year and go out to a middle school and then come back to Durant for 9 through 12.
3: Yeah.
5: After I'd already been there for the 7th grade.
3: I didn't have to move.
0: Boy, that made a lot of sense.
3: The West Street had to move, I think.
5: Yeah.
0: A lot of genius moving parts going on back then.
5: You know.
0: All right, so when did the Durant High School open? In the 50s?
1: Yeah, we opened in 1954, became a high school in 56. And then in 57, they adopted the nickname Demons. I sure would like to know what it was the first three seasons, but no one can't seem to find out, and nor does the literature tell us. And recently, I was able to complete a collection. I have every yearbook that was ever published for Durrett from 1958 through 81, and I will be bringing those to the reunion on the 8th. So, and folks will be encouraged to take a look at those.
0: It is August 8th, 7 o'clock at Holy Family Gym, Saffin Center. That's Poplar Level Road, 3938.
3: Right. And that's the all-class Durrett High School get-together. Okay. Not our 50th class reunion. This is an all-class reunion.
5: An alumni.
0: Yeah. Yes. Yeah. When's your 50th? Is it coming soon?
5: It's October
3: 3rd.
5: That'll be fun. Audubon Country Club.
0: Oh, good. That'll be great. Okay, so the Durrett High School all-class reunion, August 8th, obviously a little over a week away,
5: yeah.
0: 7 o'clock at Holy Family. Now, Kelly, there was a demon mascot at Durrett High School, as I recall. Oh, there you go. Beth's got a picture of it right now. Do we know the whereabouts of the demon?
1: Yeah, it's in my garage right now.
0: Well, we jumped to that quickly.
1: Yeah. Yeah, it's true. Certain people have known for years, and obviously the Courier Journal article, but you do kind of know how I came about that with my best friend Ronnie Hibbard, who was tragically murdered shortly before that first 10-year get-together. But I have had the demon since 1981. I've only had it out two or three times, and I thought now was the time. When you do an all-class reunion, it's time. So, yes, I do have it. I'm kind of cleaning him up a little bit, getting him ready for the 8th.
0: He was indoors, wasn't he?
1: No, he was outdoors. So he was on the gym wall.
0: So he could handle the weather.
1: The picture Beth had. It's made out of fiberglass.
0: Fiberglass.
1: About 7 foot tall.
0: And didn't you tell me that, like, they were doing a reconstruction? They said, if you want him, he's in the dumpster.
1: Yeah.
0: They just threw it away?
1: Well, the thing is, I can't to this day figure out why they asked us to pick it up out of the dumpster at 2 a.m. That never made sense to me. And we had to set our alarm clocks and get up. But when somebody's going to give you something, you take advantage of that when you're a kid, you know, so to live through the memories. But a lot of memories in that. And I've told you before, it's always emotional for me. Ronnie, and I think I said earlier, Ronnie Hibbard was murdered. He was my best friend from high school. All of us, and Ralph and Beth understand this, we grew up together. We played every day together in the street. We went to Prestonia Elementary together. We go across the parking lot to Durrett High School. All of our life's lessons are learned from all of those close relationships. They made our childhood. We can't go back there anymore. We can't go home and find the comfort and the memories. We can't go to the Friday night football games. We don't have those things to go to anymore. And they shape your lives. And I will tell you, there's some really good lessons that I learned out of doing all those things, to your earlier point. You can go your whole life and try to put things back together, and it doesn't mean they're going to get put back together. And the other thing I've learned is when you're part of teams and relationships, if everybody does their job in life, things usually work out. But a lot of well-founded values and things, it's hard for me. I was cursed with carrying memories and being very nostalgic. I'm one of the few guys probably in Louisville that wears my Durrett High School ring every day. Reminds me where I came from and who I am. But it hurts to not be able to go back and draw for strength and different things when you've had so many things happen and your home's gone. Everything's gone. Everything you knew is just kind of vanished, and you have the friendships that are left. And Ralph knows as well. His home's gone. It's just difficult sometimes.
0: And it does say Male High School on your old building.
5: Yeah, there's a monument out there that says Durrett Campus.
3: Yeah. Sally Real Phillips Durrett.
5: Smaller and, yeah, Sally Phillips Durrett Campus.
0: Mm-hmm. Is that what Phillips Lane is named after her as well?
5: I think it is.
1: I believe so. That and Durrett Lane, obviously. Mm-hmm. Yeah.
5: Yeah, I believe so.
1: And a lot of people have to remember the Durrett family. Sally was a war nurse and also a POW. And her son lived on that property even after her passing. I believe he lived until 1968. JCPS allowed the home, which was called Newstead, to stand on that property. And Lydia Durrett lived in that home. We have pictures from the interior in one of the yearbooks. But they were a very generous family, quite wealthy family. I think they did okay for themselves at the time. But they donated the land, and it was the requirement that it had to be used for education.
0: It's cool. That's a great story. Well, I'm glad that you're all coming together. All class reunion for Durrett High School on August 8th, 7 o'clock, Holy Family Gym, Saffin Center. That's 3938 Poplar Lover Road. Where do people, or do you have like some Facebook page or something,
5: there's
0: Beth,
5: a,
0: you put
5: there
0: together?
5: There is a Facebook page out.
6: Yep, that's it.
0: Oh, that's right. You have a shout out, don't you?
5: Oh, yeah, okay. To my granddaughter, Emma Jo Riggs. Love you, sweetheart.
0: That's so sweet.
3: And my granddaughter, Macy, was very upset that I didn't say hello to her yesterday. So, hello, Macy.
0: So, we got that taken care of. You remembered your grandchildren, even though Kelly prodded you.
5: I've got three that are going to be mad. Well, no.
0: Oh, you're not saying their names then?
5: Can I?
0: Please.
5: Chase, Emma, and Hunter. Chase, Willow, and Hunter.
0: Chase, Willow, and Hunter. Everybody's happy. Now, everybody got a shout out.
5: Yes.
1: I didn't. And I get left out of that.
0: That's right. That's how that works.
1: Savannah, Elaine.
0: They're all, for those grandkids, all afraid of you. You're the guy with a demon.
1: You know, it is a little odd. And that would not fly in today's society. No. And I mean, I'll be honest with you. He's kind of creepy looking.
0: Even
1: my wife said, you know, that thing's just creepy, Kelly. And it kind of is, to be honest with you.
0: I'm glad you saved it, though. That's part of Louisville legacy.
5: It's great.
0: All right, well, it's great to see all of you, and congratulations on your 50th.
3: Thank you so much for having us.
0: That comes up later in the year.
5: You betcha. Thank you.
0: Durrett High School's All Class Reunion is next Saturday, August 8th. Find them on the Facebook page for that, but we'll see you there for that. Because everybody that was ever connected to Durrett loves to stay in touch. We'll do that. All right, back in a few on News Radio 840 WHAS.
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8: Heading out this afternoon, problems up in the Waterson. Waterson westbound have an accident working over around Newburgh Road. Traffic's backed up there. And then on the Waterson Expressway eastbound near Breckenridge Lane, another accident working. Traffic on the 2nd Street Bridge, a little backed up. And if you're over near Valley Station, watch for a crash working on the side of Freeway westbound approaching Dixie Highway. A backup working there this afternoon. Our next report in 10 minutes. I'm Bobby Yellis, News Radio 840 WHAS.
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0: Jay Cardosi updates the forecast. He's at WLKY, as always, in charge.
11: Thank you, Terry. Boy, we've got beautiful weather out there on this Thursday afternoon. It's going to continue yet again tomorrow. A few more clouds around tomorrow. The weekend, I know this is horrible timing, but we have some rain on the way for Saturday. Is it going to downpour from start to finish? No. But I think there could be two rounds of showers and storms. One coming in the morning up until, let's call it late morning or so. Then a break midday through about mid to late afternoon. And then I think around dinner time, Saturday, late day, on into the early evening hours, another round of showers and storms. At that time, a few of them could be strong, potentially severe. We're going to have to watch that very closely. And even into Sunday, some lingering showers. So there's your window for rain this weekend. Until that time, enjoy. It's beautiful. It's going to stay that way. Right now, we've got 84 degrees and sunshine.
0: I was ready for you.
11: Oh, sorry.
0: That's all right. It's no problem. 84. Just at the ready for you. Thank you, bro. Appreciate that.
11: You got it.
0: Sports next.
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24: Men, we don't know what we did.
0: We did something wrong. That's a Family Guy classic. You know that one, Joe?
25: It's so good.
0: Do you remember the setup for that?
25: No. Please enlighten me.
0: The guy's at his locker and the girl comes up and... Hold on, let me just dial it up here. I got it.
26: Hey, Tyler, are you on your way to algebra?
27: Yeah, I'll see you there.
0: She runs and jumps through the window.
26: Awful!
21: The preceding joke was brought to you by Men.
24: Men, we don't know what we did.
0: That's classic. That's such a great joke.
25: You going to algebra?
0: Yeah. So, anyway.
25: Oh, man.
0: Bing. All right, Joe's got sports.
25: Terry, NFL training camp continued on today, and the Cincinnati Bengals received great news after suffering a scare yesterday morning.
28: All right, Shamar Stewart yesterday fortunately avoided a major injury, so he hyperextended his knee. It'll be several weeks. Hard to pinpoint exactly how much into training camp that'll be, but very fortunate because it obviously looked bad, and he's put in a lot of work, so hard to see him go down like that. But the good news is, we'll be getting him back sooner rather than later.
25: Yeah, it's Bengals head coach Zach Taylor on second-year edge rusher Shamar Stewart, who the entire NFL community believed had suffered a major leg injury on day one of camp. And for those of you who saw the video like I did, you know why everyone had already counted the young man out for the season. But like you just heard, he's good. He's just going to miss a little bit of time, and that is huge for a Cincy defense that's looking for a bounce-back season. The players had another thing to address following yesterday's opener, that being the scuffle involving every player on the field after Jamar Chase and DJ Turner got into it following a physical rep. Here's what Jamar had to say today regarding the kerfuffle that led to him ripping Turner's helmet off and launching it 20 yards down the field.
29: It's really football at the end of the day. It happens. Got to bounce back. It's competitiveness. Everybody just getting each other better at the end of the day. We got to do a better job of just getting back to practice, not getting distracted.
1: Do you like seeing that from the DBs, though, that they got that edge?
29: That's what I want. Exactly what I want.
25: He wants that edge, baby. And I know the Bengals fans are praying that the defense will keep that edge when the regular season kicks off against the Tampa Bay Buccaneers. And speaking of the Bucs, Tampa Bay quarterback Baker Mayfield says he is, quote, all ball after his deadline to sign a contract extension passed with the start of training camp. Speaking to reporters today, Mayfield said he feels, quote, disrespected and, quote, undervalued by the team's contract offers during the offseason. ESPN reports the Bucs offered Mayfield a two-year deal worth well below $50 million a year. The 31-year-old has started every game for Tampa Bay since arriving in 2023, posting an overall winning record with two playoff appearances. I think he should get a long-term deal. I'm a big Baker guy, but maybe Tampa Bay doesn't feel the same way. Also, Kansas City, you know they're building that new stadium, Terry. They are now in discussions about hosting a Super Bowl, which I'm sure was their goal all along. And also, Final Fours.
0: They're crossing a state line. Where else is that happening? Oh, hello, Bears.
25: Yeah, no kidding. We need more news about that. We haven't heard of it. It's been silent.
0: It has been quiet.
25: Doesn't that mean that something's about to happen? Something's about to get finalized?
0: I hope so.
25: Yeah.
0: Yeah. We need to get the governor back on, the Indiana governor back
25: on. He loves talking about it.
0: He's all about the Bears, baby. And Pritzker's over there, I didn't cause this. Yeah, we'll see how it works out.
25: The him and Bears.
0: I like the sound. I love the feel of it. Bear down, baby. Bear down the road. News next on News Radio 840 WHAS.
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4: Heading out this afternoon, the problems on the Waterson. We have an accident working on the Waterson westbound near Newburgh Road and eastbound up around Breckenridge Lane. Another accident working there. 71 northbound, watch for a crash out near the Oldham-Jefferson County line. And if you're heading over towards Valley Station, back up working on the Snyder Freeway westbound before you get over to Dixie Highway. Our next report in 10 minutes. I'm Bobby Yillis, News Radio 840 WHAS.
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4: It's a little bit of a busy ride this afternoon. We have an accident out near Valley Station on the Snyder Freeway westbound before Dixie. Traffic's backed up almost back to New Cut Road. And we have accidents working on the Waterson westbound around Newburgh Road. And also another crash working on the Waterson eastbound at Breckenridge Lane. Heading northbound on 71 out near the county line, an accident working there. And also Eastern Parkway near Popolillo Road, an accident working there, tying up traffic in that area this afternoon. Our next report in 10 minutes. 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
14: Hi, folks. With the updated forecast, I'm WLKY Chief Meteorologist Jay Cardosi. Boy, some beautiful weather again out there on this Thursday afternoon. Comfortable humidity, lots of sunshine, warm late July temperatures. We'll top out around 87. Tonight, 68, mainly clear. Tomorrow, a lot of sunshine again, 88. Clouds will increase late in the day, and that means some rain and even thunderstorm activity expected this weekend. That's your forecast. I'm WLKY Chief Meteorologist Jay Cardosi.
3: 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Guaranteed human. It's 5 o'clock. Sunny skies, 86 degrees. I'm Paul Miles. We are hearing today from the top executive at Louisville-based Yum Brands, the parent company of Taco Bell, which has been linked to the cyclosporiasis outbreak. CEO Chris Turner in a second quarter earnings call.
15: Taco Bell been navigating this industry-wide issue, but we have an incredibly strong brand there. We have an incredibly strong team. The sales impact will be temporary, and we appreciate our fans who are coming back and showing their love for Taco Bell.
3: The outbreak has been linked to lettuce from Mexico that was served at Taco Bell restaurants in several states, including Kentucky. A strong Kentucky Derby week helped Churchill Downs post record earnings. Churchill CEO Bill Carstangen reporting second quarter net revenue of $980 million. That's a 5% increase over last year.
16: We made several enhancements that expanded the reach and value of our iconic event. We added Sunday racing on April 26th. With this additional day, we welcomed over 386,000 guests for Derby Week. This is the equivalent of nearly six Super Bowls or World Cup games over the course of 1 week.
3: Carstangen also providing an update on capital projects at the Louisville track. They are redeveloping the infield areas on both sides of the winner's circle. And for the 2027 Derby, he says Churchill will remove the tote boards and install 1,000 temporary seats and will test a new infield cabana offering for fans. Politics and barbecue are on the menu at Saturday's Fancy Farm Picnic in Western Kentucky, the annual event marking the unofficial start of the fall political season.
17: In writing it all out to see what it's going to look like,
0: we're like, wow, this is going to truly be a big year, because you're going to have, you know, more Democrat speakers on that side. It's tended to lean, you know, towards the Republicans the last few years. And so you're going to have their supporters. You're going to have Democrat supporters coming out to support their candidate.
3: Fancy Farm political chairman Steve Elder says the speaker lineup includes Republican Andy Barr and Democrat Charles Booker, who are competing to succeed U.S. Senator Mitch McConnell this fall. More than two dozen homeless families in Louisville now have a safe shelter as they work toward permanent housing.
2: Two, one.
3: A ribbon cutting marked the opening of Unity House, a family emergency shelter on Floyd Street in the Smoketown neighborhood. It will provide 29 units for families, and among the first residents are Bethany Cox and her husband and young son.
5: Me and my husband don't have really family to support us, and we're always been like an outcast, and to have our family like this here and not have our family, and they bless us with this, is amazing.
3: The program provides case management, child care, health care, transportation, and other services to help families achieve stability. Stocks closed higher today. The Dow added 613 points. The S&P gained 121. The NASDAQ rose 679 points. More news at 5:30. I'm Paul Miles, News Radio 840 WHAS.
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17: I mentioned that car buying thing. I'll get to that. I won't let that slide. We have the hour open to us here. You're on News Radio 840 WHAS, falling headfirst into the weekend. Feels good, doesn't it? Oh, yesterday. Glad that's over. That was brutal. All that, I'm taking the fifth. I'm taking the fifth. I'm taking the fifth.
18: I see the fifth. I see the fifth. Five. One, two, three, four, fifth. Anybody you say fifth? Go ahead, ask me a question.
17: Did you?
18: Fifth. Fifth. I'm pleading the fifth. It's Dr. Fauci. Dr. Fauci!
17: And of course, people are dredging up all of his previous statements that are like, oh, yeah, he shouldn't have said that. I wish he hadn't said that, Fauci!
19: Well, if I become a punching bag, I'm a punching bag, but I am very happy to testify before any Congressional Oversight Committee. I have nothing to hide. I can explain and validate everything that I've done. So, you know, it's going to be inconvenient if they actually are out there essentially threatening to make my life miserable. But I'm going to do what I need to do, and that is cooperate fully, because we have nothing to hide.
18: We have nothing to hide but hiding itself. I plead the fifth. I plead the fifth. I plead the fifth. Five. One, two, three, four, fifth. You say fifth. Go ahead, ask me a question.
17: Did you?
18: Fifth. Well, I played the fifth.
17: That's how that goes. Then you had that senator from Ohio yesterday. Oh, he was tough, wasn't he? Bernie Moreno. He throws the F word into the Senate testimony. Always good to drag that down to the scumbag level, right? Right, Senator?
20: Who the f*** do you think you were for doing that?
17: Ooh. Senator Bernie Moreno. He's on the record with the F word in the Senate, in a Senate hearing. Now, I know scumbags like that. They always go, oh, yeah, so this is the way adults talk and this or that or whatever. Is this really what we're doing? Are we backing up this far into the corner in the United States Senate? Are we doing this now? So I guess this is the new low. And so now we'll see who takes it somewhere further. I mean, we've seen crazy things done before, but we're doing that now. But Senator Bernie Moreno, I think he also used the fecal matter term, that somebody was in deep fecal matter yesterday. Well, he shows up on Scott Jennings' radio show later yesterday, and then he didn't use the term on the radio.
21: To make it even worse, he brings in the worst, most despicable lawyer in America. This guy who defended Menendez, who, as you remember, is the guy taking gold bars in exchange for foreign favors. And the article that I referenced says, you only hire this guy if you're in deep doo-doo. I didn't say doo-doo, but I will in your show that I respect.
17: I will on your show that I respect. Oh, I don't respect the Senate. I'll say it in the United States Senate under the record, but I respect your show, Scott, so I'll say doo-doo instead. Okay, what are we doing here? I mean, did your buddies, did they all clank their beer glasses when you're throwing that around? You look ridiculous, like a 12-year-old boy.
18: I plead the fifth. 1, 2, 3, 4, 5. Anybody you say fifth? Go ahead, ask me a question.
17: Did you fifth? Oh, you did the fifth. That's how that goes. So there you go. There's your D.C. update, except it isn't. Andy Beshear out again with another statement about Mitch McConnell. Oh, my goodness. Remember, Andy said this a few days ago. He's not trying to be mean or anything.
10: I'm not trying to pile on with all this stuff that's out there.
17: I'm not trying to pile on with all this stuff that's out there. That was when he was standing on I-65 a couple of days ago, right before they reopened I-65. I'm not trying to pile on to McConnell.
10: I'm not trying to pile on with all this stuff that's out there.
17: He's not trying to pile on. Here is Andy Beshear later on his podcast. I love the host, too. He's a boot-licking toady, this guy, whoever this is, axing the questions.
11: So, Governor, what you're saying is then you are not going to go leave your state, fly to D.C., dress up in a doctor's costume to sneak into a hospital, somehow locate the room, and on your own achieve proof of life from Senator McConnell. Is that what you're saying? You're not going to... John Thiel can put on a doctor's suit and sneak into a hospital.
17: Well, first off, Andy laughs like, like he didn't know that was coming. This is scripted. This stuff is already done. He knew the guy was going to say this. It's a prompt. It's not a legit question. It's somebody he already knew that. And then Andy laughs. That's so funny. A doctor costume. Like that's Halloween. What is the answer?
11: John, you can put on a doctor's suit and sneak into a hospital.
22: What I found is, as governor, it's pretty hard to sneak into anywhere. You have a decent number of people around you, the security and the rest, but no. Breaking into a hospital is not something that anybody ought to do. And listen, I respect people's privacy about their health, but when you run for one of these jobs, you give some of it up. That's what you do. But I am applying pressure. Part of what we're seeing is because I'm pushing. But let me mention one last thing, and that's that Mitch McConnell cares about his legacy, and he's ruining it. Listen, I think his legacy is one of over-politicizing everything in the Senate. I don't think it's a positive legacy. But I know he thinks his legacy is being the longest-serving majority leader in the Senate's history. Well, guess what? On his Wikipedia page 5 years from now, that's going to be a paragraph. But what we're going through right now is going to be a page.
11: So true.
22: And, you know, today I was also asked
17: for... Oh, hang on a second there. So he doesn't want to pile on, but I'm just going to pile on just a little bit. That's all that was. Piling on?
10: I'm not trying to pile on with all this stuff that's out there.
17: He's not piling on right there. His legacy is horrible, and he's making it even worse. And Wikipedia, God forbid, is going to be just brutal. And then since the toady, the co-host of the podcast, forgot to say the next thing to cue it up for him, Andy just does it himself. He swerves right into the thing so he can insult Rand Paul, too.
22: And you know, today I was also asked to respond to Rand Paul.
17: See, the toady forgot to say, what about Rand Paul saying that you're only picking on McConnell because you're not relevant in the presidential race with your 1% name recognition that's going on right now. So Andy just took it himself and asked himself the question. Oh, I was asked about this today so that he can get this insult in.
22: To Rand Paul saying I was grandstanding on this. Well, Rand Paul is another Republican U.S. Senator from Kentucky in D.C. right now. Mm-hmm. He hauled in an 85-year-old Anthony Fauci saying you must answer to the people of America, and he won't do the same for Mitch McConnell.
17: That was Andy Beshear's line yesterday, and he was able to use it again on the podcast and laugh at himself. What's the toady going to do now, the guy that's supposed to tee it up? What else you got, toady?
11: That's it. And again, Rand Paul is much geographically closer to the hospital to check on Senator McConnell than you, sir.
17: Than you, sir? Smithers, release the hounds. That must be that guy's name, the toady on there. The Smithers, Waylon Smithers, Andy Beshear's podcast
1: co-host. I bet he's wearing a doctor uniform because Andy likes it that way. Coming right back on News Radio 840 W. 840 WHAS.
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14: Hi, folks. With the updated forecast, I'm WLKY Chief Meteorologist Jay Cardosi. Boy, some beautiful weather again out there on this Thursday afternoon. Comfortable humidity, lots of sunshine, warm late July temperatures. We'll top out around 87. Tonight, 68, mainly clear. Tomorrow, a lot of sunshine again, 88. Clouds will increase late in the day, and that means some rain and even thunderstorm activity expected this weekend. That's your forecast. I'm WLKY Chief Meteorologist Jay Carr.
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0: Lincoln, you ever been in a lake or whatever where they have a rope hanging to a tree branch?
1: Of course.
0: I'm always nervous about that.
1: I think you have to take the shot and just deal with the injury if it happens, you know?
0: Just think, I bet that's brutal. What about you, Rachel? Have you done that before? Swing out on a rope?
2: I've seen it, but I haven't done it myself because I know myself and I would end up hurt.
0: Yeah, you got to let go at the right time, but if the rope breaks, the branch breaks or whatever at the wrong time, you're like...
1: You always see those videos on Instagram late at night. You're like, ooh, it's got to hurt.
0: Seemed like a good idea, but it gets frayed after so many summers or whatever, and then finally, oh my God, look what happened to Jimmy. Oh my goodness.
1: That's why you always let a friend go first. Yeah, give it a shot.
0: How do you know he's not the one that puts it on the precipice of breaking? Cross tie walkers. I think that means walking on railroad tracks. I don't have any idea what he just said there. He's on Green River. All right, Joe Lincoln has sports.
1: Terry, for the first time in team history, La Familia will compete for the TBT title. Last night, the Kentucky alumni team took down JHX Hoops or the Kansas alumni squad at historic Memorial Coliseum 78-65 in the alumni final. And it should come as no surprise who hit the Elam Ender for UK on Wednesday.
3: Good one. Corkscrew.
4: Got it! And the Cats put him away.
5: Very fitting that he wins it again for them.
4: It's on to the championship.
5: Onward.
1: Since coming on for La Familia after missing their first two games against the Ville, Archie Goodwin has been on a tear, so let's break it down. In the winner go home game against the Louisville alumni, he dropped 22 points and had the Elam Ender to close out the cards. In their first game of the elimination rounds, he carried the team on his back once again, putting up 30 points and nailing 5 triples. And finally, last night, the former Wildcat put together another incredible performance as he finished with 28 points and went 5 for 10 from beyond the arc. Here's what he had to say on the team competing for the $2 million grand prize this Sunday.
6: Winning is always an amazing thing to experience. No matter what level you win at, it's always an amazing experience. And this one is a little bit more sweeter for me, considering that I'm an alumni here. So to see the shift in the crowd, look, really love and embrace us how they have. To be able to win this, like, the money is cool, but to be able to do this for the school, I think is dope, because it just shows, like, hey, even though the guys that aren't in the NBA, they still are really good and they're able to compete, and we have some of the best guys that are not in the NBA as well.
1: A lot of talent out there for sure. Goodwin continued on to give flowers to the Cats fans who continue to come out and support the team in their quest for a TBT title. He also asked them for one more favor.
6: Man, I really hope that we can fill the whole gym up Sunday. I think that the crowd is an intimidating thing for the other team because they're so loud and they're so into it. It's hard to prepare for that. So I think that as long as we have those guys behind us, as they've been, I think that we'll have our chances.
1: Yeah, the whiteout last night was incredibly impressive for those that missed the game. And the team has asked supporters to do it all over again this Sunday at 1 o'clock at the title game. And while we do know that La Familia will be competing for the top prize, we won't find out their opponent until this evening. Battling for the final spot are the Mecca and Team Davis Steel. That game will tip off in Las Vegas tonight at 7 o'clock. And of course, you can watch it all on Fox Sports 1. Terry, we talked about this earlier. That team's got to travel. La Familia does not. They'll stay right there. They can watch the game tonight, get some film breakdown, and be as well prepared as they can on Sunday.
0: Indeed. I stayed up and monitored baseball. I'd sleep a little bit, and I'd wake up and monitor some more.
1: Reds losing the series to the Guardians. They couldn't get it done. Did the Red Sox win?
0: They did win.
1: Oh.
0: They were down 1-0, and then I would, I'd sleep for 20 minutes and wake up and go, okay, I'm back in.
1: It's going to be an interesting weekend for the Sox as the trade deadline, I believe, is Monday of next week. Yeah. So we'll see if they make any major moves. I'm hearing that Hunter Green of the Reds, their ace who is signed to a long-term deal, is on the market. So the Reds are actively shopping him. They say it's about a 50-50% chance right now he gets dealt or stays with the Reds. He would bring in a big haul for Cincinnati, but if that does happen, that's signaling a total rebuild again.
0: Exactly.
1: So we'll see.
0: Red Sox are out playing the Dodgers over the weekend, oh, and then they're coming home.
1: Good luck.
0: That's all good. Oh, Miles is going to be all over me. I'm already nervous about it. News next on News Radio 840 WHAS.
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8: Rolling out this afternoon, still busy if you're heading up on the Waterson east and westbound. You're backed up between 64 and 65. Still working in an accident on 64 eastbound near Breckenridge Lane. Right lane, right shoulder block there. Clearing up a crash near Valley Station. Side of freeway westbound near Dixie. A crash as traffic backed up almost back to New Cut Road. Still looking good on 64 westbound. A little crowded through New Albany if you're heading out towards the 265 interchange. Our next report in 10 minutes. I'm Bobby Gillis, News Radio 840 WHAS.
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14: In this edition of the Marketers Report, Ro Colinaros, Vice President of Marketing for Omnicom, weighs in on today's splintered media landscape.
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2: From ABC News, Wall Street Now. Major Wall Street indexes rallied in Thursday trading, lifted partly by better-than-expected earnings news from chip makers and Microsoft. The Dow up 614 points at closing. The S&P 500 gained 122 points, making back much of Wednesday's losses. And the NASDAQ rose 679 points. Facebook and Instagram parent company shares fell 9% on weak profit reports, despite beating revenue expectations. Amazon has won federal approval to charge customers for rides in its Zoox robot taxis. The fully autonomous vehicles will still need to get state and local approvals. Zoox have been giving free rides in San Francisco and Los Angeles since last year. Taco Bell parent company Yum! Brands says customers are gradually returning after shredded lettuce in some of the chain's items were linked to the cyclospora outbreak nationwide. In Thursday's second quarter earnings, Yum! CFO said the recovery has been steady since the cyclospora link was announced in mid-July. Wayne Cabot, ABC News.
3: Heading out this afternoon, if you're heading over to Valley Station, watch for big delays on the Snyder Freeway westbound near Dixie. Looks like traffic's backed up almost back to New Kent Road. And then we have an accident working on the Waterson eastbound at Breckenridge Lane. Another crash working on 64 westbound near the Waterson in the east end right lane block there. Traffic a little busy across the Sherman-Menton Bridge and up through Floyd County. A little busy as well if you're coming westbound on I-64 out around the Snyder Freeway. Our next report in 10 minutes. I'm Bobby Yellis, News Radio 840 WABC.
4: Hi, folks. With the updated Thursday afternoon forecast, I'm WLKY Chief Meteorologist Jay Cardosi. What a beautiful day. Low humidity, lots of sunshine, high temperatures near 87. Tonight, mainly clear and 68. And as we wrap up the work week and the month of July tomorrow, partly to mostly sunny, 88 in the afternoon, and then shower and thunderstorm chances will increase on Saturday. That's your forecast. I'm WLKY Chief Meteorologist Jay Cardosi.
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6: At 5:30, sunny skies, 87 degrees. I'm Paul Miles. Western Kentucky is the place to be this weekend if you're a political junkie. Steve Elder is chairman of the Fancy Farm Picnic, which marks the unofficial kickoff of the fall political season.
7: It's a throwback to, you know, the old-fashioned stump speaking, so we want things to be, you know, cordial but exciting. We do expect you to boo and to jeer and cheer, you know, for what somebody says. It is a lot of fun. So, you know, they certainly, you know, pick and poke at each other.
6: The speaker lineup for Saturday's event includes Republican Andy Barr and Democrat Charles Booker, who are competing to succeed U.S. Senator Mitch McConnell this fall. A new place to stay for homeless families looking for a helping hand. Volunteers of America today officially opened Unity House, an emergency shelter on Floyd Street in the Smoketown neighborhood. The VOA's Tamara Reif.
8: We help those that are most vulnerable, the ones that are coming from the streets and parks and cars. And we get them in as quickly as we can, as soon as space opens up. And like I've mentioned, they get dedicated case manager who is now, from day one, helping them get ready to move out.
6: The shelter will provide 29 units for families. The program provides case management, child care, health care, and other services to help families achieve stability. The head of Yum! Brands is speaking today. The Louisville-based company is the parent of Taco Bell, which has been linked to the cyclosporiasis outbreak in several states. CEO Chris Turner at a second quarter earnings call with investors and reporters.
9: First and foremost, the safety of our consumers is our highest priority. We know our consumers place their trust in us. We remain committed to earning that trust each and every day. And it starts with an unwavering commitment to food quality and safety.
6: Turner says the sales impact on Taco Bell is temporary. The outbreak was linked to lettuce from Mexico that was served at Taco Bell restaurants in several states, including Kentucky.

0: Bordeaux's at the top of the hour. I'm Paul Miles, News Radio 840 WHAS.
1: You know what else we're a week away from? Classic cars returning. The National Street Rod Association back in town with all those incredibly cool classic cars. Muscle cars, all the other things that come to town for that big convention. That's next week. So start looking for those about Wednesday. People come in from all around the world to do that, put their cars on display. It's the cool things, like you're in a movie set. All right, I mentioned this earlier, and I retweeted it so you'll be able to follow this, but it's AI information that I found online that I saw. It's just interesting. Now, the way that's written is like this. A guy who worked 6 years in a dealership finance office told me the real money isn't made selling the car. It's made in a 15-minute meeting after you've already agreed to buy it. The car is priced close to what the dealer actually paid, meaning the margins are thin there. Often just a few percent. The real profit sits in the back room. 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An extended warranty may be offered to you for $2,800. 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Gap insurance add-on, $895, costs about $200. Paint and fabric protection package, $999. That's all they'll say, we'll add that on. But often, it says here, a bottle of spray sealant worth under $20, sometimes applied, sometimes not. So you have to think about these things. After you agree to buy a car, don't go in and then start nodding yes, yes, yes, yes. Read up on this stuff. Then they get into the whole thing about interest rates. And obviously that has a bearing on the price of your, the cost of your monthly payment. It's worth reading, and it's got a full math breakdown in it. And so I retweeted it. The best thing for you to do is go to my X account, at Terry Miners, and you can find us, because it's, you know, it's going to take you 10 minutes to read this, but if it saves you $8,000, whatever, do it. I retweeted, and it starts with, a guy who worked 6 years in a dealership finance office told me. Just follow that and see what you get out of that. I found it rather fascinating and worth repeating online there. Even though it's AI, who knows, this, that, or whatever. What else do we have to cover from the week here that is getting away? The week's getting away from us quickly. Oh, yeah. The other Fauci thing I couldn't get in a little while ago. I need the proper music for this segment as well.
2: But all the time, Bertha had been working on a goodie.
1: It's the Bertha Butt Boogie.
2: Now folks call it the Bertha Butt Boogie.
1: We used this last week when Bertha the Storm looked like it was going to be something, but that rather fizzled out. In the Fauci story this week, lost to most people, the diary, the various diary entries were interesting, but one was about Barbara Streisand's butt. Apparently she confided in Dr. Fauci, and he wrote it in his diary, and so now her private medical information is out. It's like, what? Isn't there a huge fine for HIPAA? For if you say, apparently she has a problem on her butt. They were joking about it on the Five on Fox on TV.
3: Thought to include intimate medical details on a government server. She had sores on her butt, and he includes that because you know what? It's going to be great for the book. What happened to doctor patient confidentiality? This
1: exactly right. Question. Poor Babs, I bet she's had lawyers contacting somebody. They're all talking about sores on my behind now. Oh, my goodness.
4: Hey, Leroy!
1: I'm never going to be able to think about Barbara in any other way now. It's not that I've ever given her a thought anyway. I don't know if she's starring in the new Hallmark movie, but, you know, here we are in the last days of July, so technically it's still Christmas in July time. Yeah, Christmas in July is still going on until the end of the month. A lot of people, they do sales on that. So, of course, on the Hallmark Channel, don't miss this one.
4: Tonight, Hallmark's Christmas in July celebration continues with Christmas at the Beach. She's a gorgeous country singer from a small town with a paralyzing fear of the ocean and an old pickup truck that left her stranded in Malibu. He's a gorgeous L.A. County lifeguard with a washboard stomach and lucrative side hustle selling chum to the producers of TV's Shark Week. Will looking hot prevail over that unavoidable fishy smell? Or is their dream all wet? Come on, Spicoli. It's a Hallmark movie. It's Christmas at the Beach. Tonight on the Hallmark Channel.
5: Station. Watch for big delays on the Snyder Freeway westbound near Dixie. Looks like traffic's backed up almost back to New Cut Road. And then we have an accident working on the Waterson eastbound at Breckenridge Lane. Another crash working on 64 westbound near the Waterson in the east end right lane block there. Traffic a little busy across the Sherman-Menton Bridge and up through Floyd County. A little busy as well if you're coming westbound on I-64 out around the Snyder Freeway. Our next report in 10 minutes. 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
8: Hi, folks. With the updated forecast, I'm WLKY Chief Meteorologist Jay Cardosi. Boy, some beautiful weather again out there on this Thursday afternoon. Comfortable humidity, lots of sunshine, warm late July temperatures. We'll top out around 87. Tonight, 68, mainly clear. Tomorrow, a lot of sunshine again, 88. Clouds will increase late in the day, and that means some rain and even thunderstorm activity expected this weekend. That's your forecast. I'm WLKY Chief Meteorologist Jay Cardosi.
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1: Joe will be along in a few minutes with sports. We haven't gotten into much of the Tony Romo DUI tape, but it's like, ooh, duh. You know, everybody's like, oh, ooh, ah. I felt more like that when I was watching and listening about this hiker in Montana. These guys are on a hike, treacherous trek. David Sefaldi nearing the summit of the state's highest peak. This happened a few weeks ago. He trips, he falls, he ends up, here's the word, impaling himself with a steel-tipped trekking pole. He's got his walking stick stuck in his torso because he fell backward. It went into his side below his left arm and ended up sticking out his back. Walking stick in under the left arm, into the back, and out. Sefaldi is a nurse. He said he was able to do a self-assessment, realizing there was little pain or blood and that the pole wasn't moving. He says he thought about the cost of being rescued, meaning, you know, helicopters cost a lot of money, which they stick you with a bill. That's how that goes. 10-mile hike to the area where they parked the car took about 6 hours. That's right. He and his buddies walked out 10 miles 6 hours later, and then he ended up being driven to the hospital where he works, St. Vincent Regional Hospital in Billings, Montana. You think that lifeguard kid was tough? This nurse is pretty tough, too.
26: I just had a really unfortunate slip and fall, and I remember rolling over. And this kind of realization of like, something's not right here. And so I, you know, quickly realized I had this trekking pole stuck in my side.
1: I mean, you didn't pass out. You walked 10 more miles with a pole sticking in him through his torso. OMG.
26: It was definitely a nuisance to be hiking out with all that.
1: Yeah, that was, I would think so.
0: He never complained at all. Like, never was, you know, bummed out about being hurt or anything like that. He was just head down, navigating, wanting to get off the mountain.
1: So do you think some of his buddies were walking along going, hey, has anybody got an energy bar? I'm just getting tired here. I mean, I know my friend's got a walking stick stuck through his torso, but I'm getting a little hungry. I don't want to get hangry. So can anybody give me something to eat? I mean, what a deal that is. It doesn't say how many of his buddies were with him, but it's like hiking in Montana, you fall down and your walking stick goes right through your torso. Well, that was a bit of an adventure, I'd say. All right, Joe's joining us at the sports desk. We haven't talked about, I was just talking about a gross medical situation. Good on this guy. Tough guy walks out of the woods in Montana. In Wisconsin, Tony Romo gets busted with a DUI.
2: Yes.
1: We mentioned that the other day, but boy, these body cams are interesting, mm-hmm. aren't they?
2: Yeah, very, very much so.
1: He won't get in the car. They say you got to get in a car. Yeah. He goes, because he is tall and it does look like it's a tight squeeze. Like uh-huh. it's set up for a 5 foot person, not a 6'4" person.
2: Right.
1: But he keeps asking to get out and it's like, oh dude, it's just getting worse. Cause you know, who knows what the heck's going to happen next.
3: Got to do an exercise.
4: Go ahead, dude.
3: Two back surgeries. I need to say.
5: I'm saying louder. I'm sorry.
4: Unsafe passing on the right, cutting across the gore. Obviously, the gore?
5: Yes.
4: It's the marked area.
5: Gotcha.
4: And you were coming from Grandma and Grandpa? What did you say? It's really hard to hear you, dude. All right, okay. Where are you coming from?
5: The golf course. And I'm going to meet Grandma and Grandpa.
1: I'm going to meet Grandma and Grandpa. He means his own parents. That's the names that the kids call them.
2: Ah.
1: Because people looked up right away and said, both of their parents are dead. So there is no grandma and grandpa. He's referencing his own
2: yeah,
1: parents.
2: Correct, yeah.
1: Or her own parents, his wife's parents. I'm not sure exactly which reference that is, but that's where that kind of got off sidetrack.
2: What anyway, did they ask him and he said, no, I'm not going to do that because I've been advised to never do that? Was that like the breathalyzer or I can't remember exactly what it was.
1: Or was it the test that you do?
2: Might have been one of the tests, but he was very vehement that he was not going to do
1: your
2: something.
1: Agility. Yeah, when they test your agility, yeah. Is that what it is? No, because he wound up doing that. It must be the breathalyzer.
2: It must be the breathalyzer then.
1: Yeah, because they go on and on. You have to watch this, all this body cam stuff, because he stretches. He uses the front of the vehicle to stretch, right. And he mentions he's had two back surgeries. So have I. I have terrible balance in my left leg, and that's from back surgeries. I would do terribly with one of those things because I can't stand on my left leg without leaning on something. Yeah.
2: They asked him about, have you had any prior injuries? He goes, well, I used to get a lot of them back in the day, but not so much anymore.
1: And then people keep running these videos of him in NFL games where he's on the ground and it looks like he's concussed.
2: Yeah. He took some rough hits back in the day.
1: But it's kind of interesting to watch that, but it's tough to watch it too because it's all...
2: You can tell he is a little inebriated. At least we think.
1: We don't know.
2: We don't have any concrete numbers, but...
1: But lawyers always say don't do tests.
2: Yeah, that's
1: just what they say. Don't do that. Let us do our job.
2: Right, right.
1: So let them take you in the
2: of course, he's been
1: station
2: out of,
1: and then call a lawyer and leave it at that.
2: He's been out of jail for what, over a week or almost a week now. I mean...
1: That was all kind of quiet, but I mean... The question's going to be, is CBS going to make a statement about it? Because he works for them in a very prominent role.
2: Yeah, he's their main color guy.
1: Yeah, on the main NFL game on CBS, the national game, he's the guy sitting next to Jim Nance. So, and again, everybody always says the same thing, and I always wonder, why don't you get an Uber?
2: Right, it's a good question.
1: You make $18 million a year, whatever. I mean, what? You don't
2: and
1: have
2: you're
1: a driver?
2: Already sitting on an NFL quarterback's retirement salary, so I don't know.
1: Odd.
2: Peculiar. It's a good question.
1: Anyway, it's something to watch. It's kind of gut-wrenching, but it's all out there online. Find it. Okay, Joe, what's up in sports?
2: All right, one thing to mention from Big Ten Media Day today. Here's what Kurt Cignetti had to say about, his team getting back into the swing of things. He said he believes they play the best opponents in the country week after week, so it's going to be an uphill battle with a new squad this year.
6: The Big Ten is the best league in football. And a lot of really good football teams. It's hard to win on the road. Very physical football teams, very well coached. It definitely prepares you for the playoffs. There's no doubt about it. The numbers speak for themselves. I mean, we don't run a hype machine up here in the Midwest. We believe everything's earned, not given. And when we fall short, we say we fell short. We don't cry a river, whine, and complain.
2: Mm. Stirring that pot up, baby. Sorry, SEC. By the way, I follow a ton of Indiana accounts on Twitter, and there's already earned, not given shirts being printed as we speak.
1: Sure.
2: So we'll see a lot of those this fall, I'm sure. Moving on to some other attendees from today. First year Michigan head coach Kyle Whittingham, who of course took over for former head coach Sharon Moore after that whole ordeal in Ann Arbor. He wanted to talk about his quarterback, Bryce Underwood, today.
7: In particular, Coach Jason Beck, our coordinator, feel very good about where he is. He's got, you know, some more things that we've got to work on, but he's cleaned up some of the footwork in the pocket, his read progressions, pocket presence. And one thing about Bryce as well, he does a really good job of throwing accurate balls on the move, so we've got to make sure we, as coaches, structure that in and, you know, change the launch point for him and also involve him in the run game.
2: Yeah, former number one overall recruit in the nation. You hope he takes that step forward today. Terry, the Wolverines will open things up against Western Michigan in week one, and of course they'll host the Indiana Hoosiers at the Big House on October 24th, but as we all know, the only game that really matters is on November 28th. It's the game against the Buckeyes at Ohio Stadium. And they got to win that one this year. They lost last year. Got to get their get back.
1: I can't wait to see what Indiana's going to put on the field this year after that amazing season last year.
2: And it's a very big point of contention between a lot of analysts, because they're saying, oh, this is, they've been saying this a lot, it's the quote unquote cement year for Indiana. Because of course they win the Natty, but can you sustain that success? We'll see. We'll see.
1: Major League Baseball this afternoon. I think there's one game going on. That's all.
2: Gosh,
1: the
2: one I
1: saw. No, there's a couple games going on. White Sox already winners over the Yankees.
2: Oh, good. Good.
1: That hurts my feelings.
2: White Sox are good this year. They're
1: at
2: the top
1: of
2: the division.
1: And the Twins winners over the Royals earlier today. And also the Cubbies already won over the St. Louis Cardinals. I know there's a lot of Cardinals fans around here. Reds are hosting the Pirates tonight.
2: That's correct. Pirates are good this year as well. It's a backwards year in Major League Baseball.
1: Tomorrow on this show, well, we'll have attorney Ned Pillersdorf will be in here in studio with us. Eastern Kentucky legend. He's running for Congress. But we'll ask him about the Romo deal.
2: Absolutely.
1: What he should do.
2: Yeah.
1: He'll be here. Barbara Sexton Smith also. And Johnny Z, John Ziegler, is going to join us to talk more about this turbulent week in Washington. Stand by, the Matt Jones podcast show is next. We'll see you tomorrow.
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10: Heading on about this afternoon, still watching an accident in the East Ends on 64 westbound around the Waterst Expressway, right lane blocked there by a crash. Been an accident if you're heading over to Valley Station, causing big delays on the Snyder westbound before Dixie, a crash. Also watch for other problem spots, including an accident at Broadway and South Preston Street, at Hikes Lane in Klondike, and River Road in Glenview. Our next report in 10 minutes, I'm Bobby Yellis, News Radio 840 WHAS.
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9: Welcome to Interrupted by Matt Jones, episode one of them, which we're very excited about. And it is the week before something that's a big deal in my life, which is the debut of my daily national ESPN show with my co-host Myron Metcalf. We've been doing a weekend show for 8 years, and starting Monday nationally on ESPN Radio from 3 to 5 every Monday through Friday, Myron and I will be on. And what better way to celebrate it than bringing the man himself, Myron Metcalf, on? Great lighting there in that room. I hope it looks better when the actual TV starts, because you can barely see you with all that glare.
10: Here's the problem. Your text message said something else about how we were doing. You said like a Comrex. So I was all in my radio setup, and then like 3 minutes ago, I get a link to some, I don't know what this is.
9: What is this setup? This looks like you're in a condo somewhere in
10: I'm just at home.
9: In Boca Raton. Is that where you are?
10: I'm just home, but I had no idea that it was like the whole set. I don't know if it was visual.
9: Okay, well, that's all right. Well, it's not visually well. Our main studio is down. Your studio is down. I'm hoping our technology improves for ESPN, but we will see. If not, it will be par for the course. Myron, you and I have worked together for 8 years, and you have done radio. I mean, I've done radio for 17 years. You've done it on and off for a long time as well. How excited are you for next week?
10: Man, it's surreal still a little bit to me, I think, you know? So I'm very excited. I think I'm also just like, I'm proud of us. You know, like we no one just like handed it to us.
9: That's true.
10: So it's like it's a different thing. Yeah, so we were a group of people with Dan Orlovsky that they just literally threw into a studio the first week of the 2018, I think, NFL season. And we're like, let's see if it works. You know, so it wasn't like we were working together before then. And then we just stayed consistent. Mm-hmm. Like Sunday morning changed a bunch. People were on, people were off. But we were the consistent pieces of it and kind of waiting our turn. So that's my feeling, too, is I feel like we put in the work to put ourselves in this position.
9: And you, and
10: it doesn't feel like a new show.
9: You and I both.
10: It feels like the same show.
9: Yeah, you and I both probably thought, well, this isn't going to happen after a while. I mean, we had been kind of passed over a number of times, and I just sort of thought, I kind of had said in my mind, well, if it doesn't happen the next year, then I'll probably just stop. And then when you get the call, and then for people who don't know, we kind of heard it could happen like back last year around Thanksgiving. We didn't officially find it out until like June. So it just kind of didn't know if it ever would occur.
10: Yeah, I don't know if people have any idea like how long the process was to Monday. I mean, like how many phone calls did you get and I get and how many back and forths of like, oh, it's going to happen. It's not going to happen. And there were certain stretches where I was like, I don't know. Like I can't plan for it. I felt like because nothing felt solid. And just the waiting game, I think, was pretty interesting. But now it's more satisfying, I think, just to get to this point and to do a show that we've been doing a long time, that we have an audience that has really embraced us and supported us. And we couldn't have done without them. I mean, like that Sunday, no matter what we do, the people who listen on Sunday helped.
9: Of course. We're not going to fail, though. You always act like... You're like a doomsdayer. Like you're always like, well, even if nothing works, like you act like we're going to get fired on Friday. Like you need to have confidence. You're good at this, and we have a good like team mentality. And I've said about you, because I've had to do all these interviews about Myron Metcalf. I have said about you, you are something that's very rare in media, which is you're okay being like the best number two guy. You're okay letting me yap and then you come in and fill in the gaps. And like, you've done a great job with that. And is that ever hard? Do you ever want to be like, I can be Justin Timberlake. I can sing. Like, are you ever wanting to do that?
10: I mean, I don't know if I'd be an NSYNC. I'd probably be in Boys to Men. Maybe that's, I don't know.
9: Which one would you be? You'd be Wanye. Okay.
10: Wanye's the lead. But before you said, I have complete confidence in the show and us. It's not like that. I feel like we've already achieved something to get to this point.
9: I agree with that. Yeah.
10: And I'm confident moving forward. I'll tell you what happened with me when I got to ESPN Radio. There's this thing where everyone says you have to know how to lead a show. Right? So like there's this big push when you get to ESPN Radio where, you know, if you're there for a while, people say, hey, we're going to let you lead a show because that versatility matters. And it makes sense.
9: And usually they put athletes in the complementary role. So people like me and you who didn't play, they always say you need to lead because it's going to be athletes sitting with you.
10: And it makes sense. Like, I understand why you want someone to be versatile so that you can throw them on the show as a host, as a co-host. And I could lead a show, you know, if I have to.
9: Will you change your voice when you lead?
10: I don't yes, change you my do. Voice. I
9: like,
10: just,
9: when you lead, you not, go, hello, everybody, no, this is my Matt of ESPN Radio.
10: You know what it was? I used to watch, like, when my aunt used to babysit me, and I used to watch all those 90s game shows that yes, came on, you those get 80s the, game shows.
9: You get that little microphone.
10: It's a little.
9: It's time right. to press your luck.
10: Family Feud. So I do have a little bit of that. So I could do it. I'm fine with it. But I always knew my strength was going to be if they put me with someone who was a really good leader of a show, which you are, and I could bounce off of them. And I had to push back a lot on like this idea of you come in and you got to be a number one. And I could teach a class on longevity. I mean, I've been at ESPN 15 years. There aren't many people my age who can say they've been at ESPN for 15 years. But I'm here because.
9: Well, what would you say what would you say is the way you have longevity? Because you have like people. I mean, you got to just read the news. People get fired every day, but Myron survives. What do you think is the reason?
10: You're gonna hate the word, but likability. Likability matters.
9: You're likeability very likable. Is the thing. Okay, you're very likable.
10: And just when I say that, I mean, here's what I've learned: if people, when they have a chance to work with you, when your name comes up in the future and they're like, hey, that was a good working experience, or I had a good experience with that person, I like working with them. If that becomes the theme, you put yourself in a good spot. But I think also, you know, I can let you or anyone be number one, if that's what you want to call it, because I'm very comfortable in that supportive role, if you will. I'm better bouncing off and playing off somebody than I am leading the dance. And I knew that about myself early on.
9: Yeah.
10: That's why I always push back on this idea of lead a show. For what? And I think you're the best leader of any show we have. So I think when they paired us together,
9: it was the nicest like thing you've ever said to me. Like normally
10: I always say
9: are we
10: say
9: having
10: these
9: a moment here? Like that's kind of sweet.
10: I always say these things to you. You are the best leader I think we have in radio. And I knew, okay, I'm going to let this dude be himself because you know, you're unique in kind of how you take over a show. And anyone who's done a show with you knows, like, Matt's the host. He's the producer, the sound man.
9: Oh, no. Come on. I'm not the sound man. My producer here on KSR, sitting next to me, just shaking his head. He's like, know, yep, Matt, that's it, yeah.
10: Matt, you know, Matt is all up in the video, you know, leading everything. And you kind of just got to be able to know. You got to be able
9: do
10: to
9: do not
10: play
9: compare me to
10: I'm not
9: Pub
10: saying
9: Daddy.
10: You not.
9: All right, you got to take that back.
10: No. I'm not saying. I'm just saying you have to know how to work with people. I think my strength has been learning how to compliment a number one host and being able to bounce off, being able to support the show. And I don't have any ego about it. I think that's probably a big part of it, too.
9: You like don't. Longevity that's is. True.
10: I just have never had an ego about who's number one, two. I'm at ESPN, man.
9: Yeah.
10: We're about to host a national show at ESPN. If someone had told us that in 2005 or 10 or whatever and said, you're going to have a press release that says Matt and Myron, and every day somebody's going to hit the button and you're going to be live on the airwaves across the country, across the world, really. Come on, man.
9: And if someone had told me that the first time I ever went on ESPN radio, filling in for Marty McGee, and Nicole Briscoe wrote, "Who the hell is Matt Jones?" on the email to start the first show. You don't have to comment. I understand. Like Myron doesn't like to. I like to kind of throw things in, and then Myron's like, "Hey, man, don't put me in that." But you said you like to work with everybody. I'm the opposite. I don't like to work with anybody. Except you.
10: Yeah.
9: No, I mean, I've worked with a lot of people, but it's very, very difficult because of the ego thing. Like, there are people who, like, it's a constant peacocking, I would say, of,
10: yes,
9: let me, give me my chance. But now we're going to do it. And one of the things I like about you is our discussions. You and I seem to be able to go to places other people can't because of our relationship. Like our audience, would you agree? Like most of our audience are either country white people or black people. Yes, which is kind of weird. Like, don't you think?
10: Yeah, but we also get, like, you know, moms and business people and random Canadians and stuff. So I think we're relatable. And I've always thought this about our show, and our biggest connection is when you've covered and been around college sports.
9: Yeah.
10: You've actually been to America. You've been to these little towns, and you stayed at this place where there's three hotels in the area and the little mom and pop shop, and you've been to the big cities. So I think one of the things with us is someone will call in from the middle of Idaho, and either one or both of us could be like, oh, is it near? So I think there's...
9: But you don't like when I make fun of like how bad Nebraska is.
10: Well, I just don't think it helps.
9: Well, but I mean, Nebraska objectively sucks as a state. I mean, there are like three or four states you don't want to visit.
10: Yeah, so I mean,
9: but we've been there. We can say it because we've been there.
10: Well, we want to go into Monday and say all of Nebraska don't turn on the show, and all your affiliates cancel the show. Is that because I'm not going to do that?
9: Well, but I do think the fact that I can't promise I'm not going to do that, but okay.
10: Well, that we can relate to people, I think, is a big part of it. And because of our relationship, you know, you listen to radio, and not even radio, TV, people, I think, in this day and age, a little cautious, and I get it. You know, like you're kind of afraid of how you come off. You don't want to say the wrong thing. You don't want to, and we don't have that. You know, and I think that helps in terms of how we just do.
9: Yeah, do you ever worry? Like, I've wondered about, like, you and I get to be under the radar on Sunday mornings. But, you know, there are people who will now, like, search for clips of mm-hmm. me and you saying something stupid or of us, you know, like, some point in the next year, one of us is going to have a clip go viral where people are like, what is this? Do you ever think about that?
10: No, because I think if that happens, when it happens, right, it'll be authentic. Like we're not, our hot takes, if you will, if that's what you want to call them, aren't like we're doing a show where we're trying to see who has the biggest. It'll just happen. You know, if we say something that goes viral, it's not going to be this like thing where we feel the pressure to go viral. So I don't know, man. I think I listen to our show as a listener. I just think you're listening to two friends talking about sports and probably not sports a lot of days, just all kinds of stuff. Because I think we can kind of go everywhere, which people appreciate.
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15: Smile, buddy.
14: Come on, smile. Oh, honey, he's still not smiling.
15: Maybe he's not a smiler.
14: Yeah, maybe he's just not a happy baby.
15: Maybe he's just being a boy. You know how boys are.
14: Or maybe he's teething. Oh, poor baby. 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
15: Maybe he's just tired.
14: 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He didn't eat that much.
15: Maybe he's not ticklish.
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17: A new study links PTSD among Ground Zero first responders with faster aging.
20: The study out of New York Stony Brook University finding molecular changes associated with accelerated aging. Blood samples from nearly 400 Ground Zero first responders taken nearly two decades after the 9/11 attacks. More than 230 who worked at Ground Zero were diagnosed with PTSD. The study showing many of their proteins and metabolites were significantly different, especially when it came to immunity, brain function, and protection against cell damage. I'm Jennifer Polsoni.
21: Dementia costs in the U.S. are expected to surpass $800 billion this year. That's according to a study published by the Alzheimer's Association. And the costs are mostly falling on unpaid caregivers, not the government, as individuals and families bear over three times the cost versus health systems. Over 5 million Americans are living with dementia, and another 5 million are caring for them without pay. Health Update. I'm Sarah Lee Kessler.
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9: ESPN has changed a lot in the 8 years, and I find that people are always really interested in, like, what's it really like? So in my opinion, you tell me if you agree or disagree with this. In the last 8 years since I started, I've seen three phases. Okay, phase one was when we first started, was this idea of it was all about the facts and it was all about the info. People used to say you do Sports Center on the radio. So it was like, what is the news? Discuss the news. It's a news show, which that's when I started. And I, you know this, I hated it. I mean, I hated doing that. I did it because it was ESPN, but I hated it. Then there became, and I think probably the success of Stephen A. Smith was a big part of this, a period of time where it was everything needs to be a debate, right? Mm-hmm. So you take an issue. Phase two was like, I'll take one side. Myron, you take the other side. Let's argue, right? And let's really go at each other. And that phase, I think, went for a long time, probably 2020 to like 2024, 25. And then I think now, and I think Pat McAfee is probably a big reason for this, they've kind of gone back to what they did years ago, which is we're going to make it a personality thing. If your personality is being like Pat and being a former athlete and kind of jock and we're having fun, then that's fine. If your personality is being two old cantankerous people like Kornheiser and Wilbon, that's fine. If you're kind of goofballs like Matt Myron, that's fine. And I think it's kind of gone to a personality phase. Do you agree with that reading of since we've been doing this?
10: Yeah. No, I think certainly when we started, the fact, I mean, I remember those early shows where it was like we'd have 48 news stories, you know, that you had to get to. And then certainly the debate era. I mean, I was in a lot of meetings at ESPN, whether it was TV or radio of, all right, what are the sides we're taking? Because that was the thing. Who has the strongest take? And now I do think, I think it's personality driven. I think it's also just entertainment. Like to me, and you always said this with radio early on. Do I think the information is still important? Yes. Less important when, you know, Shams is going to break LeBron to Philly on your phone and 8 million alerts are going to go out and you already have the information. I think people are tuning in because they're saying, I want to hear what you have to say.
9: Yeah.
10: Just in general. Like, I think if you could just invite people to the table, to the room, to the conversation, whatever you want to call it, I think that to me is what media is today. Like, can you set the stage for people to feel like I got to stop what I'm doing because I just want to hear how they see all of this. And I think that to me is the error for sure.
9: And you know, one of the things I get asked all the time by younger people who want to get in, whether it's in sports or in anything, what's your advice? And I actually think you and I represent two completely different ways to do something, but that both of which can work. And I mean that. So like you, I think are extremely likable. I give you a hard time because you always say the best ability is likability. And you're like, I'm like, come on, man, where'd you learn that? But to some extent, it's true. And I would give you another ability, which is reliability. If Myron says he's going to, Myron writes the NCAA tournament preview for ESPN. And the day the bracket comes out, he has written a preview of all 68, and now it will be 76 teams. and it's there and it's up immediately. And like, you answer the bell. And so you're easy to get along with. And so people are like, that's a dude we want to have around. The other side is, for me, it's all about be entertaining and make it to where they can't replace you because nobody else can do what you do. So it's two different ways to do it, but both can succeed. And I think that's kind of why we gel well together. But if somebody were to come up to Myron Metcalf, you would say what in terms of, I want to be a sports reporter, I want to be a news reporter, I want to be a whatever. What would your advice be?
10: I would say be authentic, you know, more than anything. I don't know that you can recreate our past entirely just because the world has changed.
9: It has changed a lot.

0: That, yeah.
1: Yeah, they could cover anything, though.
0: Yeah,
1: so that's true. I came up with the idea of, I actually don't need to know that much more about sports. That's in my blood. I need to know about other stuff. And mm-hmm. I think when you can do both, which I think is our strength, that to me is what I would tell people today. I don't know that they could be you, though. Like, I think your path is unique. Like, I don't know that the organic thing that you did, starting KSR, building it up to what it became, I mean, with a fan base and a community that, you know, people have whatever views and opinions and what they think Kentucky is, to put that on the map and to turn it into what you've made it into, and then to get to ESPN, I don't know that you could tell someone to be Matt Jones 2.0 in this era.
0: Yeah, you couldn't do what I did now. It would be too hard. But you could do, but just because, you know, everything's about timing. But you could do a version of it just in a different way. Like I always say to people, you got to think about what the next thing is and put yourself in a position to be the best at that. So like I did a blog when blogs were not really a big thing yet. And then when they became a thing, there I was. I was like the first Kentucky sports writer on Twitter. And then all of a sudden everybody came to Twitter and there I was. We were like one of the first podcasts. And then all of a sudden people started listening to podcasts and there we were. So like now it's probably too hard to start a podcast. I mean, you can do it, but it's hard to find an audience, right?
1: Yeah.
0: But there'll be something else in a couple years that no one's doing. And you've got to make it to where you're ready for that. Like Pat McAfee was like doing YouTube shows. And then all of a sudden the idea of a YouTube show hits and there he is, right? Like that's, I think, kind of what you almost have to do now.
1: No, I think sort of getting ahead of the pack. I think also what you represent, and I do think this is more what we're seeing in media is, you know, the traditional paths can still be successful. But I do think there is sort of this craving for the outside voice, someone who actually didn't follow that path. And I think McAfee is an example of that and just showed up and said, I'm going to do this. Maybe not in a way that it has been done traditionally, but I'm going to do it my way. And you've done that. And I think that to me is also, if I were a young person, I'd be thinking of like, okay, don't be everybody else.
0: Be yourself. I agree.
1: Can you be something else? You know? And I think that to me is.
0: Yes. And make yourself versatile. Like, and this is true in any industry. Make yourself versatile. Make yourself to where, you know, I'm sitting here next to my producer, Billy, and I used to say to him, you do the things that nobody else can do. So like, he didn't love it at first, but the UK basketball and football games can't be broadcast unless he's here. Nobody else knows how to do it. You know what? So like, if you're listening on this on WHAS, if Billy goes get sick, it'll be tough. but that's something that makes you to where you're extremely, extremely valuable.
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3: Good afternoon, everyone. Still delays if you're heading over to Valley Station. Snyder Freeway westbound stacked up, heading over to Dixie Highway. Watch for delays there. Otherwise, traffic on the Waterson eastbound slow, heading up to 71. No problems right now on 64 westbound across the Sherman-Menton Bridge. Kennedy's looking good. The Lincoln Bridge, no problems there. Second Street Bridge, southbound on the Second Street Bridge, is still a little backed up this afternoon. Our next report in 10 minutes. I'm Bobby Yellis, News Radio 840 WHAS.
4: Hi, folks. With the updated forecast, I'm WLKY Chief Meteorologist Jay Cardosi. And for this Thursday night, look for fair skies. Temperatures will bottom out around 68. A mix of sun and clouds on your Friday. Those clouds will tend to increase in the afternoon, but it does look dry. Temperatures will head for a high of 88. Few showers becoming possible Friday overnight. Better chances for scattered showers and storms in here Saturday. And some of those storms later in the day could be strong. We'll watch it close. That's your forecast. I'm WLKY Chief Meteorologist Jay Cardosi.
5: From ABC News, Wall Street Now. Major Wall Street indexes rallied in Thursday trading, lifted partly by better-than-expected earnings news from chip makers and Microsoft. The Dow up 614 points at closing. The S&P 500 gained 122 points, making back

0: much of Wednesday's losses, and the NASDAQ rose 679 points. Facebook and Instagram parent company shares fell 9% on weak profit reports, despite beating revenue expectations. Amazon has won federal approval to charge customers for rides in its Zoox robot taxis. The fully autonomous vehicles will still need to get state and local approvals. Zoox have been giving free rides in San Francisco and Los Angeles since last year. Taco Bell parent company Yum Brands says customers are gradually returning after shredded lettuce in some of the chain's items were linked to the cyclospora outbreak nationwide. In Thursday's second quarter earnings, Yum CFO said the recovery has been steady since the cyclospora link was announced in mid-July. Wayne Cabot, ABC News.
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0: ABC News, I'm Wayne Cabot. Wall Street whiplash, the Dow recovering more than half what it lost yesterday as Microsoft boasted the best earnings in 18 years. But Meta's earnings missed its targets as Facebook's parent company lawyers up.
12: Looming over all of this are legal expenses from high-profile court cases, not to mention the stain on reputation that potentially came from that. And then also severance costs from recent layoffs, which are largely attributed to artificial intelligence.
0: ABC's Christian Cordero. Water plants across Minnesota have been hit this week with cyber attacks. The FBI not confirming suspicions by some state and local investigators that Iranian hackers may be to blame for these 30-plus attacks. President Trump saying he may pull Todd Blanche's nomination for attorney general, but now we've learned Blanche met today with the two Republicans in the Senate blocking him, who are afraid about the IRS immunity deal that Trump put together. This is ABC News.
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15: 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So let's switch gears for a second. You're a college basketball guy at heart. When we do our show on May 1st of next year, will Mark Pope be the coach at Kentucky?
16: That's a good one. You know, I saw Mark at Peach Jam, and I saw him last year at Peach Jam. Different vibe a little bit.
15: So what was he like at Peach Jam?
16: You know, so the first Peach Jam I saw him at was the going into his first season.
15: Okay.
16: And, you know, he couldn't walk through the halls without people, like, shaking his hand, wanting to take pictures. And last year there was a lot of that, too. This year it's just a little more low-key. I mean, it's hard to be low-key when you're almost 7 feet tall. But to me, it just seems like a guy who knows how important this year is. And, I mean, to his credit, I don't know publicly that Mark Pope seems rattled ever.
15: Well, I don't know about that. I mean, I think last year he did sometimes. I mean, remember, he had some wild statements last year. I mean, at one point he said, like, it made me want to kill myself.
16: Yeah,
15: after that one game. And then remember the Champions Classic, what he was like in that post-game interview.
16: Yeah, last year we saw some of that. I mean, in the setting that I'm describing with the Peach Jam with other coaches, like he sees mostly low key. But I mean, this doesn't even to me feel like an important year for Mark Pope. It feels like one of the most important years I've covered for Kentucky basketball.
15: Okay, how do you make the distinction of that? Because Mark Story did a story yesterday where he said, unless the next 3 years drastically change, this will be the worst decade in Kentucky basketball history. And the numbers support that statement.
16: I mean, we're watching in the NIL era the legends fall behind. The powerhouses fall behind. I mean, look at, I think Alabama football, I think I just read for the first time, and I don't know how many years, like the top 15 in-state kids are not Alabama commits. So like the competition is never, I believe the top 15 kids in football.
15: Well, I did see, to give you an example, that Kentucky's recruiting ranking for next season is higher than Alabama's. Which, did you ever think there would be a world where that was true?
16: It's incredible. And I always say this. You're talking to, with whatever Mark Pope does this year, you're talking to the transfer portal guys. You're talking to the high school juniors and seniors. You're also talking to the 11 and 12-year-olds who are 4 or 5 years away from making the decision and are really going to determine the next chapter. Because, you know, you look at a UCLA and some of these other programs that had these stretches where they fell off for a long time, their biggest hurdle was their success was so long ago that, like, the generation of basketball players didn't know anything about it.
15: Yeah.
16: Like, mm-hmm. it was like you're an encyclopedia. And I think that's the danger that Kentucky is facing. Not that Kentucky is in the same boat as UCLA.
15: All right, but you still didn't really answer the question, which is, will he be there on May 1st?
16: So
15: you don't want
16: to. It's such a hard question. But if you're saying I have to pick,
15: you have to pick.
16: I will say yes.
15: Okay.
16: And here's why. There's going to be a big domino effect, I would imagine, next year, and a lot of things could happen. I mean, there's a world where the three biggest jobs in college basketball are open. Bill Self, the retirement rumors, those been happening for a while. And at the end of the year, it sounded like he was going to retire, comes back. Duke and John Shire, if John Shire doesn't make a run, or even if he does, if he wants to coach in the NBA,
15: he'll be able
16: to. He kind of has to go do that.
15: And he'll be able to.
16: At some point, right? Yeah. So at some point, you got to just go do it. And then what happens with Mark Pope? So there's a world where you have Kansas, Kentucky, and Duke all open.
15: That's crazy.
16: Next year.
15: But you're right about that. Yeah.
16: I mean, you talk about changing the whole sport, that would.
15: And maybe Florida, too. You know, Ty Golden could end up in the NBA too. And even though that's not Kansas, Kentucky, Duke, it's still a really good job. I mean, and Dusty May just left. So, I mean, you could have a situation where, like, all these coaches, I mean, Michigan State, Izzo's not going to do it forever. There's going to be jobs open. There's a new AD at Kentucky, though, started today. How do you think that plays in?
16: Well, I think that's big. I mean, this is an audition for Mark Pope, but he has to win big, I think. I also, the injury bug was an issue, but there was enough depth where you still thought they'd be better. And he's got to build the chemistry. Like, to me, chemistry is always coaching. Like, I never believe it's the players. Like, your job in the portal era is you're a GM and you're assembling all these people together. You got to make sure it works. And we could all see that it didn't always work.
15: Kentucky doesn't have a GM. Do you think that's a mistake?
16: I think it's more than a mistake. I think it's arrogant. I mean, I don't know how else to see it. Because if you're telling me everybody else is doing it and everyone has realized there's value in it, why aren't you doing it? And I also think it's one of those deals where, like, recruits, that's just, if that's the norm and you don't have it.
15: Yeah.
16: Doesn't make a lot of sense. So I think Mark Pope has to win big. I think this team will be good. Milan Mamchilovic is going to be the real deal. I mean, they're going to let him be Steph Curry and just get whatever shot he wants.
15: Yeah.
16: But if it flops, I certainly think there's no guarantee. And there are going to be potentially some really, really good coaches available next year. And I wonder if that's the scenario. Like, is the scenario not just Mark Pope, does he stare it as he go? But is there a candidate somewhere out there that the new AD says, that's the dude?
15: Yeah.
16: And it's maybe more about that than whatever Mark Pope does.
15: So the Penn State AD made some noise a couple of days ago when he was talking about his basketball program, and they asked him about NIL. And he was basically like, yeah, we're probably never going to spend more than $10 million on basketball NIL. It just is what it is. And it's not a good investment. Do you think what amount of program? I mean, I kind of thought, well, at least he's honest about it. What amount of programs in the major conferences do you think are going to take that route? Like, in the SEC, it feels like everyone's trying to win, except maybe Mississippi State, but pretty much everyone else is trying to win. Do you think there are going to be a lot of other teams that take the Penn State and go, eh?
16: No.
15: Okay.
16: No, I mean, it was weird to me that you even say that, though, publicly, too.
15: Yeah.
16: You know, I don't know that it helps anybody to say that. You got to spend $20 million.
15: But do you think there are people who just don't think, look, like, we're never going to be good at basketball. Why are we trying?
16: I think the vast majority of the schools are trying to get there.
15: Okay.
16: And I'll tell you what. It's not – and we talk about the Power Four and the Power Five with the Big East – I mean, there are a bunch of schools in the Atlantic 10 that are spending millions.
15: Like who?
16: So the Atlantic 10, it's all seven-figure NIL budgets now.
15: Okay.
16: So you have to spend, because you're not going to get a player that can help you get to the tournament and win unless you're spending millions. So I don't know how you can spend $10 million. That's barely two really good players at this point. So – it doesn't make a lot of sense to me what Penn State is doing. Maybe there are a handful of schools like that, but it's not the norm because you can still make money in basketball. You know, it is still a sport that is a lucrative sport for most institutions that do it at a high level. But I think everyone's going to try to spend as much as they can.
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18: Rolling on tonight, still a few problem spots on the Snyder Freeway westbound near Valley Station, trying to clear up an accident there near Dixie Highway. Looks like your right lane is blocked. Also have a disabled vehicle on 65 southbound near the outer loop. A little busy up on the Waterson eastbound, heading up to the ramps there at I-71. 64 westbound in good shape. Cross the Sherman-Metton Bridge. Minor delays if heading southbound on the Clark Memorial Bridge. I'm Bobby Ellis, News Radio 840 WHAS.
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15: 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Nobody wanted to see the NCAA tournament expand to 76, but it did. So what's that going to be like? I mean, not just the games, but like who's getting in? Is it just going to be even worse major conference teams, or do you think we will see some mid-majors get in?
16: It'll be more power conference. I mean, they're not expanding to invite mid-major teams. They're expanding to invite more power conference teams. It's not a big – like to me, a couple more games in Wichita, Kansas is not the end of the world. My fear is I never believed them when they say this is it.
15: Yeah.
16: Because you know 96 was out there.
15: Ugh.
16: And for anybody who says 96 is crazy, I'd like to invite you to the college football conversation about a 2014 playoff. Do you remember, Matt, when the idea of four teams was controversial?
15: Yeah.
16: Like, do you remember the idea of four teams battling for the college football national championship was this bizarre idea where people around the country were losing it over that? We're talking about possibly 24 teams. So I just don't believe the folks in charge when they say this is it. I don't think they can get enough.
15: Yeah.
16: And they'll keep building and building.
15: It'd be interesting because we always talk about the 4 days, Thursday, Friday, Saturday, Sunday of the tournament. Yeah. It's now going to be Tuesday, Wednesday, because there's going to be games going all day on Tuesday and Wednesday as well. I mean, you're going to have... Yeah. You're going to have what, 6 games each day, I guess, to get there. So it is going to be different. I mean, I actually think people will like it, but it's going to be different.
16: Yeah. Yeah. And you definitely want to stay out of that bubble territory and end up playing those early games. Like, you know, you don't want to be the team struggling that falls into a Tuesday, Wednesday game, in the new format. But I also think people are going to – it's the controversy people assume what happened is not real. Nobody made a big fuss about 76. More basketball, people will take it. But I do think the Cinderella – it's not over. But I think if you think there's a George Mason – I'll say this. We'll never see a George Mason again. I'll say this. We'll never see a St. Peter again.
15: I don't know if I agree with that or not. You may be right, but I also think, well, we'll see. I mean, I think we have 2 years of modern NIL like data, right? We have 2 years. Mm-hmm. And in those 2 years, if those 2 years become the norm, then you're correct, right? Because that's what these 2 years have been. But I'm not ready to say that yet because there have been 2 year samples throughout history where you wouldn't have upsets. It's 3 to 5 Eastern on ESPN Radio nationally. It starts Monday, August the 3rd. Myron, looking forward to it. Love you. Thank you for taking the time here on Interrupted.
16: Yeah, man. Thanks for having me. Can't wait, man.
15: All right. That's been Interrupted with Matt Jones. Bye, Matt Jones. We will see you soon.
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5: From ABC News, I'm Dave Packer. From April to June, the U.S. economy grew less than analysts were expecting. The Commerce Department says GDP growth slowed from 2.1% in the first 3 months of the year to 1.5% in the second quarter.
6: And the Commerce Department also says overall economic growth is slowing down. GDP increased by an annual rate of 1.5% in the second quarter of the year. Keep in mind, though, consumers power the economy, and consumer spending has been very resilient. One sign that we are seeing in this data is that consumers are dipping into their savings to help pay for some of these higher prices.
5: ABC's Elizabeth Schilsey. Growing concerns about Russia's war in Ukraine possibly expanding. A Russian missile hit Poland during an attack on Ukraine.
7: Poland and NATO saying their air and ground defenses were activated. Prime Minister Tusk also saying the missile was a Russian KH-101 cruise missile. It came as Russia unleashed another massive air assault into western Ukraine, where Poland shares a border. Those strikes killing at least 8 people, including 3 children in one family. Britt Clenett, ABC News, London.
5: The federal government warning communities about cyber threats to water systems after 30 plants in Minnesota were hit with cyber attacks. Multiple U.S. officials tell ABC News the attacks may be linked to Iran.
8: State officials and the FBI are trying to determine who is behind a wide-scale cyber attack targeting more than 30 water treatment systems in the state of Minnesota. In one case, the hackers were actually able to shut down the flow of water from the well and water treatment plant in the tiny city of Brom, forcing officials to provide clean water to residents already stored in its water tower.
5: ABC's Pierre Thomas. Colin Gray, the father of a Georgia teenager who carried out a deadly mass shooting at his high school, has been sentenced to 15 years in prison. Prosecutors say he provided the rifle used in the 2024 attack where 2 students were killed. You're listening to ABC News.
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22: 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I'm your host, Dr. Jeff Tuffman. We're joined by Gus Allen, our producer, who's here to answer your questions. Our phone number is 502-571-8484. Today, we're talking about one of the most important and probably overlooked parts of staying healthy, primary care. While many people think about seeing a doctor only when they're sick, a primary care physician is there to help prevent disease and help with your chronic conditions, coordinating your care and getting you through healthily through your life. Joining me today is Dr. Julie Ellis, a board-certified internal medicine physician with Baptist Health Medical Group Primary Care. She earned her medical degree from the University of Louisville School of Medicine and completed her residency in internal medicine at University of Alabama Hospital in Birmingham. She provides comprehensive adult primary care with a focus on prevention, wellness, and the management of chronic medical conditions. Dr. Ellis is known for her patient-centered approach and her commitment to helping patients achieve their long-term health goals. Dr. Ellis, welcome to the show.
24: Thank you so much.
22: It's been a long time. I've been trying to get you in that seat. We're excited to have you here. But when I thought about what to talk with you about tonight, I thought about painting a picture for our listeners about the landscape of the primary care visit in 2026. Things have changed so much. And what is it like to be a patient inside the modern doctor's office and when you're sitting down with your primary care? So let's start with that, with a simple question. People hear the term primary care physician all the time, but what exactly does a primary care doctor do and why is having one so important?
24: That's a great question and a great place to start. A primary care physician is your co-pilot in your health journey along the way, whether it's acute needs, you know, you have a sore throat or a cough, whether it's long-term needs to manage your chronic medical conditions, and helping you with prevention and learning to live your healthiest best life.
22: So we're going to jump into what all that means and what it looks like in today's landscape, but let's start. I'm going to break the conversation up into sort of three segments if we have the time to get through all of them. One is sort of the things that our listeners should know that our primary care physicians want them to know. We're going to try and cover some medication issues and then also even how, you know, AI is working its way into medicine. So let's start with what your primary care physicians kind of want you to know, like the basics. So, mm-hmm. You know, people think they're going to get to their primary care for a physical exam. They're just kind of getting checked out. What should a modern primary care visit actually accomplish?
24: Well, I think the term physical exam is a little bit of a misnomer, and it should really kind of be an annual visit, for lack of a better word. It is designed to nurture and create a relationship between you and your doctor. It is used as a health assessment, where you are today and where you want to be. Are you up to date on your age-appropriate cancer screenings, preventative health care as far as knowing your numbers, which I know we're going to talk about a little bit more, and screen you for things like depression, substance abuse, nutrition, exercise, coordinate care with other doctors and specialists, and evaluate for any social determinants of in getting your care. Are there any issues?
22: So, you know, I'm sitting here, I'm listening to that list that you just rattled off, and as a physician, but a specialist, and I, you know, focus on one lane when I sit down, you know, usually with our patients, like, how do you do that? How do you balance the need of your list of have to's of all these things that, you know, a wellness exam demands of you, and, you know, then of the things that the patients need? How do you approach your visit with a patient to get all of that accomplished in such a short time?
24: Well, sometimes it's a little difficult, especially when you maybe haven't seen somebody, or they come in and say, well, I have a list of concerns I want to talk to you about. And I reorient the visit to say, let's go through my list of things. And sometimes it can be pretty rapid, especially when somebody's healthy. And address those things we have time for, the problem visit. But what I want patients to understand is that when they come in for their annual visit, it really is a preventative care visit, like a coordination of care visit. It's not necessarily a time where you have all of your concerns addressed.
22: So they're booking it as a preventative visit.
24: Correct.
22: And so that comes with sort of a standard list of things that already need to be done.
24: Correct.
22: Okay. So,
24: which take up the time,
22: yeah,
24: if done well.
22: So how often should somebody be seeing you or their primary care physician?
24: If you're under 40, every other year, unless there are, of course, chronic medical conditions that are monitored more closely.
22: Or me.
24: Or you, which is, you know, TBD. Annually, 40 and over, at a minimum.
22: Okay.
24: For healthy, no chronic medical condition patient.
22: Okay. And then, you know, people bring things to my office and they say, you know, I've logged this or I've charted this and here's a graph and this and that. What's helpful to you as a primary care for people to bring with them to an office visit?
24: Well, a list, an accurate, up-to-date list of their medications, any questions they might have written down, because being in the doctor's office is often nerve-wracking. I mean, even for me, and you forget what you wanted to ask.
22: Right.
24: If you bring it, write it down when you think about it. And sometimes even a family member who might be helpful in the history or hearing what I'm saying and part of the conversation.
22: And what did you mean about an accurate medicine list? What would that look like?
24: Not just prescribed medications, but also any supplements or vitamins or things that they're taking.
22: And doses and...
24: Doses and frequency and... Yes.
22: Perfect. So what are kind of the things that people, if they say, you know, I want to really be in control and know where I am in my healthcare journey, what are some numbers that are kind of standard that they can circle around in their head of like benchmarks of things they should be paying attention to?
24: There's really five big ones. Their blood pressure, their cholesterol, their BMI, their fasting blood sugar, and their waist circumference. All of those things are independent risk factors for health.
22: And then what about like screenings? Like I know, I mean, we had a whole show recently with Lindsay Snow. We talked about healthcare screenings. That list is getting longer and longer. What are the things at the top of your list that you feel have either changed that people should really know about or that they don't think enough about getting screened for?
24: Well, one of the biggest changes has been the change in the last couple of years, the age of the colonoscopy. It used to be age 50. It was recommended that everybody undergo colorectal screening. Now it's 45.
22: Yeah, so that's just a few years old.
24: So that's catching a lot more people.
22: And do you feel people are like surprised by that when you tell them
24: often,
22: that?
24: Often, yes.
22: Yeah.
24: Often.
22: And, you know, we know we've talked about the fact there are other ways to get screening, but that age has gone down from 50 to 45. So we do want everybody to know and make sure you do go get your colonoscopies. So You know, you mentioned this earlier, like even ourselves, we're patients at times too. And so, you know, we take off our, you know, physician hat when we go and we become a patient, but it can be intimidating. How do you approach things that, you know, as a primary care physician, you're going to have to address things that might be uncomfortable for them. Mm-hmm. Their, you know, weight or, you know, their blood pressure is too high and stuff. And, you know, everybody goes to the doctor knowing that they're going to get healthy. But how do you approach those types of some sensitive things in sort of a compassionate way?
24: First I remind myself when I'm going to bring up a subject is that it's likely I'm not telling them something they don't already know. Mm. You know, I never asked anybody how much they exercise and then be like, you know what? You're right. I don't exercise. Like, they know they don't exercise. So I start the conversation often with, how are you taking care of yourself? And that just is kind of a broad opening to, how are you eating? How do you feel about yourself? You know, what's going on in your life? And are you able to take care of yourself because of it?
22: You know, the interesting thing about that approach is you get sort of a two for one because you open it, but you also, they're going to start with what's probably on their mind the most. You're giving them that open doorway and then whatever they kind of come up with, maybe that's the thing they're actually the most.
24: Right. Well, because even though I have an agenda and a checklist in my mind of things I want to get through, if they're having a need that they need, it's their time. Mm. And I need to be open to that. And so I think asking open-ended question like, how are you taking care of yourself, allows them to, you know, open up to what they're doing and what their pitfalls are.
22: Yeah. Well, let's take a quick break. We're going to take a quick break here and we will be back after these messages. 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I'm your host, Dr. Jeff Tovlin. And tonight we're talking primary care physician and the visit with Dr. Julie Ellis. We'll be right back.
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5: Welcome back to Centered on Health with Baptist Health here on News Radio 840 WHAS. I'm your host, Dr. Jeff Tovlin, and tonight we're talking about the modern primary care physician visit with Dr. Julie Ellis. Our phone number is 502-571-8484 if you want to call in and be a part of the show. That's 502-571-8484. And Dr. Ellis, welcome back to the show. I think right before we went to break, we had just really started scratching the surface of kind of what the general vibe of a primary care visit looks like. We talked about preventative discussions and acute discussions. We do have a caller on the line. His name is Jerry, and he has a question about kind of treatment for parents maybe as they get a little older. Jerry, are you on?
6: Hello.
5: Hello, welcome to Centered on Health. You are on with Dr. Julie Ellis.
7: Hello, Jerry.
6: Oh, hey, Dr. Ellis and Dr. Tovlin. This is Jerry.
5: Hello,
6: you know,
5: Jerry.
6: It's really refreshing hearing the two of you talk tonight. So it's like you're old friends talking to one another.
5: That's true. We've known Dr. Ellis a long time. What can we help you with?
6: Well, I'm calling about my wife, Emmy, and her parents. Her parents are in their 80s. And I know when we had our kids and they were little, they went to the pediatrician.
5: Yeah.
6: At what point do my parents or my in-laws have to go to the geriatric doctor?
5: Oh.
6: I know they got to see a proctologist at times to get that stuff done, but when do they got to go to somebody else?
5: So I think, so Dr. Ellis, it sounds like, you know, we're kind of wondering, primary care, you have a lot on your plate. As we get a little older, maybe there's a little more that needs to be done. Is that something that's done in your primary care office? Do you refer patients at a certain point to see a gerontologist? And what's the advantage, I guess? Thank you, Jerry, for that question.
7: I don't refer people to gerontologists typically because I think a lot of what I do is gerontology, which is simply just taking care of older patients and recognizing the changing needs of an aging population. The benefit of a geriatrics clinic is that typically those providers, nurse practitioners, and doctors spend a longer period of time than I'm kind of allotted. And there are ancillary services within their practice that they can use. Pharmacists to work with polypharmacy and drug interactions and adherence issues. Psychologists to work with maybe dementia issues. Mm. Social workers to work with home care needs. I can handle all of those things, but in my type of practice, those things get referred out.
5: Got it.
7: So for ease of care, so maybe in a more complicated patient, it would be the right move. But there's no age cutoff like there is coming from the pediatrician
5: to the
7: internist.
5: So right. It's not all the things that need to be done can be done, but there might be an advantage of a streamlined approach.
7: Correct.
5: By having all those resources, for lack of a better term, like on site.
7: Correct.
5: Okay.
7: Right.
5: Jerry, does that answer that question?
6: Sure does.
5: All right.
6: Thank you. Well,
5: thank you for calling in and for joining the conversation.
7: Thanks, Jerry.
6: Thank you.
5: So, Dr. Ellis, we're talking tonight about kind of how the modern visit looks. And so not to age shame either one of us, but we've been doing this for a while. And I'm sure you've
7: celebrated 26 years as a primary care doctor.
5: That's amazing. Well, congratulations.
7: Thank you.
5: What have you seen kind of as the difference between kind of maybe when you were first in practice and now in this modern day of practicing primary care? I mean, we know, I think we're all on board with like, okay, lots of new guidelines and lots of new recommendations, but what else has sort of changed from your lens?
7: Well, I'll be honest, it's more challenging now than it used to be. I think that patients tend to be a little more invested in their options than there used to be. They have a little bit more knowledge. There's a little bit more out there right. on social media that they are aware of. Electronic health record makes it a little more difficult sometimes because people have scanned through things before they come in for the visit. So they already have, like I said, their list of questions. And to be honest, the population is older and sicker than it used to be. So patients are sicker. You know.
5: So, you know, it's you bring up a good point about sort of the educated patient, I'll say. I think we would all agree that's a good thing, right?
7: It's not a negative thing at all.
5: But it changes the dynamic of the visit.
7: It changes the dynamic, and I find myself substantiating more of my feelings about how we should proceed with their health care.
5: Like, do you feel more you feel more defensive
7: about
5: it?
7: Sometimes, yeah.
5: Do you feel like... For the most part, people are coming in with that approach of like, hey, let's have this conversation about something I saw, or more like, this is what I saw, this is what I want. Like, what are you experiencing?
7: Luckily, the former rather than the latter. I think people are still coming to me for my opinion.
5: Okay, which matters, obviously.
7: I hope so. But they're also, you know, have heard somebody else's opinion and... I want to challenge me on mine.
5: Yeah. So, you know, I think we're in an age, and again, this is a good thing. You know, there's so much information in the world out there on like, well, you don't have to be on a blood pressure medicine if you would just take this supplement or eat my diet food or something. Right. So how is your approach to people who are like trying to avoid sort of what we would consider either standard of care or like, you know, sort of the mainstream way to treat a certain thing when somebody comes in with these alternate approaches?
7: I always applaud people who want to approach their health without prescription medication because that means they're really taking control of their health and the things that they can manipulate. What frustrates me is when they want to supplement their health with supplements, right? If you come see me and your cholesterol is elevated and I recommend that we start you on a medication, my office visit is paid the same whether you take the medication or don't take the medication. It doesn't matter. I have no financial skin in the
5: incentive,
7: game. My incentive is merely to offer you,
5: get you better.
7: The standard of care and reduce your risk for further complications. When they're watching, you know, TikTok and somebody says, you don't have to take a statin. You know, statins are bad for the world.
5: Yeah.
7: You're going to get demented if you on a statin. But if you take, you know, Joe's statin replacing supplement, click here to buy it, they have a financial drive.
5: Right.
7: And I point that out sometimes to people and it's a little, you know,
5: eye-opening
7: for them to say the least. But that's how I feel. Like I present them with evidence-based medicine. I can back up my recommendation with evidence that there's a reason behind it.
5: That recommendation. You know, it's interesting because it doesn't mean that supplement X may not help or might not work, but they should know that the opinion they're getting about that may be a little bit different than
7: And I can't
5: yours.
7: Substantiate it or say it's going to work or not work or cause any other problems or interfere with any of your other medications because those supplements are not studied.
5: Do you feel like patients that come to see you recognize that their supplements should be listed like they are prescription medicines when they come to a doctor's visit?
7: No,
5: like,
7: not at all.
5: Because we see that, you know, in my field, when we're doing procedures, they don't think to mention all these things, but it is relevant.
7: Absolutely.
5: Yeah.
7: Not just for their safety during the procedure, but, you know, like I said, drug interactions.
5: Right.
7: So no, people do not recognize. They think that if they can buy it in the health food store, then it's safe.
5: And so I would encourage, you know, we want to encourage people like list them. Like we just want to know what you're
7: taking.
5: Right,
7: like when I said, bring your list of medicines, a complete list of medications.
5: That includes those.
7: That includes supplements. Right.
5: So you mentioned something about electronic records, which I think is interesting. I just want to kind of go back to that for a second. You know, I think this MyChart business has gotten pretty out there. And, you know, even we see it, like I'll do a colonoscopy, we'll take biopsies. Those biopsy results can show up sometimes before people, we've had a chance to really review them. So what is your recommendation for your patients who are getting results on the computer before they might have either been called by your office or had a visit with you to discuss them? What do you want them to know?
7: I wish I could tell them not to look,
5: right.
7: But I have to be realistic and know that

0: yourself on the back, or, you know, go to the refrigerator and throw the ice cream away.
1: Right. But we would never do that.
0: Otherwise, let me help you interpret them.
1: Yeah.
0: I have to say first before you get worked up.
1: I think that's a really good way to put it. Like, go ahead. I mean, look, I mean, they're your results, that they're there for
0: right.
1: a reason,
0: right.
1: but recognize that your provider may not have looked at them yet. And that they will. And that if there really is something that's abnormal, you're going to be addressing it. But
0: absolutely.
1: But I mean, human nature is human nature. So just, you know, for our listener, just, you know, you take it with a grain of salt, but the information is good. We're glad that there's all this education for our patients, but we want to be able to filter it in a way that doesn't give them anxiety or unnecessary angst before they get their results.
0: Absolutely.
1: So let's take a break, and we're going to come back in just a few minutes. You are listening to Centered on Health with Baptist Health here on News Radio 840 WHAS. I'm your host, Dr. Jeff Tovlin. We're talking with Dr. Julie Ellis about the primary care visit in 2026. Our phone number is 502-571-8484. If you want to call in and be a part of the show, we'll be right back.

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9: Hi, folks. With the updated forecast, I'm WLKY Chief Meteorologist Jay Cardosi. And for this Thursday night, look for fair skies. Temperatures will bottom out around 68. A mix of sun and clouds on your Friday. Those clouds will tend to increase in the afternoon, but it does look dry. Temperatures will head for a high of 88.

0: showers becoming possible Friday overnight. Better chances for scattered showers and storms in here Saturday. And some of those storms later in the day could be strong. We'll watch it close. That's your forecast. I'm WLKY Chief Meteorologist Jay Cardosi.
1: ABC News, I'm Wayne Cabot. A new alert about cyber attacks at more than 30 water plants. Minnesota and federal authorities are investigating possible Iranian hackers, although the CIA is not commenting, except to say it's aware of these attacks this week, Sunday and Monday. Cyber experts are currently observing a significant increase in cyber threat actors targeting programmable logic controllers in the water and wastewater systems. No action today on President Trump's nomination of Todd Blanche to the U.S. Attorney General. Senator Kirsten Gillibrand thinks she knows why two Republican colleagues are blocking the nomination.
2: Todd Blanche isn't qualified to be the Attorney General, and even Republicans have great pause with putting him forward. And so I hope that President Trump removes him as a nomination for that position.
1: After the worst day on Wall Street in a year, the Dow shot up today, up 614 at the close, buoyed by Microsoft's best earnings in 18 years. This is ABC News.
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4: Welcome back to Centered on Health with Baptist Health here on News Radio 840 WHAS. I'm your host, Dr. Jeff Tovlin, and if you are just joining us, we're talking tonight about the landscape of the primary care visit in 2026 with primary care physician Dr. Julie Ellis. If you have not heard the whole program or you want to listen to this again, you can download the iHeartRadio app. It's free, it's easy to use, and you can listen to all of this show in its entirety and all of our previous shows. So, Dr. Ellis, welcome back.
5: Thank you.
4: So, before we went on the break, we were really starting to get into sort of these really good things about what's happening in the visit. And one of the things I was really interested in is somebody comes to you and like you said, you're partnering with them on their healthcare journey. And they are saying to you, you know, Dr. Ellis, I don't even know where to begin. I know I've sort of like let it go and I want to get back and I really want to take some control. What are some small changes? Because we know we're not going to leave the office and, you know, everything's going to be perfect. So what are some small changes that you can advise patients to do that you feel have the biggest health impacts on them?
5: Well, one thing is, there's three things. The three things I think that I break it down to patients and say the ways you get the biggest bang for your really essentially no buck is sleep, 7 to 8 hours of sleep every night, diet. And I don't mean a particular diet plan, but I mean a healthy diet and exercise.
4: So let's talk about those, because those are, like you said, those are free. I mean, I think we all can agree eating healthy is not cheap. But so starting with sleep.
5: Right.
4: Sleep can actually be preventative for health.
5: Absolutely.
4: So what's I think you mentioned it, but tell us again, what is the recommendation of what would be considered
5: 7 to 8 hours of sleep is recommended every night.
4: I mean, that's hard to imagine that most of us are getting 7 to 8 hours of good sleep.
5: But remember what sleep is. Sleep is restorative, right? You've used all your energy all day long and your body needs time to restore itself and get ready for what's going to happen the next day. It's good for your cognitive health. Your memory gets reset during sleep. Your regulation is met. Your immune function gets kicked up again during sleep. So if you're shortening that, all of those things suffer.
4: Hmm. And when you talk about diet, I know we're not talking about a specific, you know, fad diet or this diet, but in general, you're just talking about clean,
5: whole food,
4: dedicated
5: diet.
4: Eating.
5: Right. Whole, you know, if you can focus on whole foods, the less boxes and bags your food comes in, the better it is. You know, I have people tell me all the time, well, I try to read labels and I'm like, you know what? Don't buy food. Let's try focusing on food that doesn't have labels. Like, could most of it. And like you said, Jeff, it's not cheap to eat that way.
4: Right.
5: But frozen vegetables are less expensive than fresh vegetables, and they're perfectly fine.
4: Yeah.
5: Canned, maybe not so good because they're full of salt, but frozen vegetables. You know, there's ways you can work around it. But essentially, if you really try to focus on whole foods, you know, dairy, meat, fish, vegetables, fruit, you're ahead of the game.
4: Yeah. And then in terms of the third thing you talked about, exercise, I mean, I know we all want to do the right thing. Mm-hmm. What is considered sort of a good place to start? What's a good goal?
5: A good goal is working towards 150 minutes a week of exercise. And that can look like anything. That is walking at your lunch hour for 15 minutes. I mean, if you walk 5 days a week, 15 minutes, you're halfway to your goal already. Mm. It doesn't have to be. You don't have to join an expensive studio and go to classes. You can put sneakers on and walk up and down your street. You can go to the mall and walk
4: inside. Snickers or sneakers?
5: Well, remember, well, that brings up a good point of 80-20. That's kind of the rule that I like to help people with. Because you're right. You can't walk. I don't expect patients, and patients didn't expect it themselves, to come in with bad habits and leave my office
4: perfect
5: with all good habits. Because
4: right,
5: it's unrealistic, and we're going to fail, and then you're not going to do anything.
4: Right, you don't feel good about yourself.
5: Right. So if you say to yourself, I'm going to do 80-20. Right, I'm going to eat really well 80% of the time, and then 20% of the time, if I don't eat so well, that's okay. My body can adjust for that. If I want a Snickers, I know I can have Snickers, but I have to, you know,
4: balance,
5: eat well and balance myself out. Right, but if you can sleep well, eat well, and exercise regularly, all the other stuff
4: falls into place.
5: Absolutely.
4: Wow. It's a great way to think about it, because these are things for the most part that are in our control. You know, I think one of the things that gets a little overwhelming is, you know, when we have high blood pressure, we have to take a medicine, or we do have mm-hmm. but we don't have control of those things. But these are things that are in our
5: absolutely
4: control. And that's really,
5: absolutely,
4: that's great. Why is family history so important to know and to have an accurate view of that when you bring it to your primary care physician?
5: Well, because so many diseases tend to run in families, right? You had an uncle and a father with premature coronary artery disease, puts you at much higher risk, and therefore our approach to your health is going to be different. We're going to start screening you differently. I always say that age and family history are the two things you can't change.
4: Yeah.
5: And when you talk about what things can you control, you can't control your family history. So therefore, you have to know what it is so you can be aware of what your risks are.
4: I'm working on controlling my age, though. It's not working.
5: Get back to me on that.
4: It's not working. So one of the things that we like to do on this show is try and see kind of what's out there of things that people, maybe myths or misconceptions, and kind of talk about them. So if I feel healthy, I don't really need a checkup. I mean, I'm doing okay. I don't have any symptoms. I don't need to go to the primary care physician.
5: Well, you probably need the annual visit, the preventative annual visit. I think it's great you feel healthy, but there are hidden issues. You know, they call hypertension the silent killer because it doesn't usually cause any symptoms. It's important to track your trends, like what's my weight doing over time? Am I getting shorter as I get older? You know, every year your doctor should measure how tall you are. And what's my blood pressure, and age-appropriate preventive cancer screening.
4: And what about someone who would say, you know, my blood tests, they're normal, so I must be healthy, and, you know, this preventative care is really only about preventing cancer. Like, how would you respond to those statements?
5: Well, your normal blood test is your normal blood test today, and that's why we do it, you know, why you can chart what your blood tests have been over time. Because it's a snapshot of how you are at that moment in time. There's a lot more to preventive care than cancer. I mean, we know cancer is a huge killer and a huge part of it. But heart disease and I mean, listen, we're Americans. We got diabetes. Mm. We've got heart disease. We've got high cholesterol. And if you don't check it, you don't know. And if you don't follow it, you don't know when you get it. And the sooner you can figure it out, you can implement the things we talked about that give you health benefits and try to get it under control.
4: Well, I knew we were going to come up with some time constraints on all the things I wanted to cover with you, but I do want to talk about medications with you.
5: Absolutely.
4: So as a way of introducing the topic, because we'll probably have to stop for a quick break, but let's talk about the medicine cabinet. If I went to my medicine cabinet right now and I opened it up, what would you want me as one of your patients to be looking for and to start throwing out?
5: That's a great question and something I feel very strongly about. There's four big things, four categories, I should say. One is any expired medication.
4: So that's a real thing. If it's expired, get rid of it.
5: it's not efficacious.
4: Okay.
5: Right. Not reliably efficacious. Those last few antibiotic pills that you stopped taking 2 years ago when you had, bronchitis and you felt better, and so you stopped taking it. Right. Any old antibiotics unused. Any nasal sprays that you're not currently using.
4: Okay.
5: If you had them from last season or a trip last year or something, get rid of them because they harbor bacteria. Oh. And the most important thing are pain medications. If you're not on chronically using a pain medication, anything from a previous surgery or for some reason why you might have a few extra. And I'll tell you, the biggest reason for that is because that data shows us that the number one place where teenagers get their hands on narcotics is in their grandmother's or grandparents' medicine cabinet.
4: Wow.
5: And that's a scary thing. And if we can prevent that, then I think we should. So
4: that's just an access thing, right?
5: That's just access. Because they don't have to know anybody. They don't have to, ask anybody for it. They just have to go to the bathroom at grandma's house and grab a couple out of the medicine cabinet.
4: Look at you blaming all the grandmas out there. Grandpas. But yes, it's both, right?
5: Absolutely. Okay.
4: All right. Well, let's take our final break here. We're going to talk more about medications because I think it is really an important topic in 2026. We're talking to Dr. Julie Ellis tonight about primary care in 2026. This is Dr. Jeff Tovlin, and you are listening to Centered on Health with Baptist Health here on News Radio 840 WHAS. We'll be right back.

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7: 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And because they're my friends, they trust me. 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
15: Welcome back to Centered on Health with Baptist Health here on News Radio 840 WHAS. I'm your host, Dr. Jeff Tovlin, and tonight we're talking about the primary care visit in 2026 with Dr. Julie Ellis, primary care physician here at the Baptist Health Medical Group, primary care. And we are talking about medications as when we first left off. And I want to get back to the medication because I do think, you know, one of the things that, you know, I see even as a specialist is that these lists of medicines, they just get longer and longer. And sometimes we don't know why they're even still taking something. So going to sort of the very core of the medication issue, what does the term polypharmacy sort of mean? And what does that mean to you?
16: Well, technically, polypharmacy means four or more patients taking four or more medications on a regular basis. That includes supplements and vitamins.
15: Includes supplements. Okay,
16: anything,
15: so that's
16: that
15: anything
16: that might alter their right.
15: So that's a very pretty low threshold there.
16: Yeah.
15: Okay. And why is it so important? Why is being on more important to know about?
16: Increased incidence of side effects, subtherapeutic doses because of interactions with medications. Adherence becomes a problem. You know, the more medicine you take, the less likely you are to take the medication. Are you taking the wrong doses? Confusion. All those things happen when you take a lot of medications.
15: You know, and one of the things that I see, you know, even, you know, in our office is like, sometimes people are like, I don't really know why I'm on that medicine anymore. And, you know, so, you know, I know we're guilty of it. You know, we'll put somebody on a PPI, a Protonix, you know, 100 years ago because they had esophagitis, and then we don't see them and they're still on it. So, I mean, that kind of circles back to your point earlier about bringing your accurate list of medications. Mm-hmm. How often do you think that should be reviewed?
16: Or at least annually.
15: Okay.
16: At least annually. More often if they're on multiple medications. But yes, you're right. Oftentimes people don't know why they're taking something or who prescribed it or how long they've been on it. And they just have always been on it. And they never get challenged to take to come off of it. And I do that with patients. PPIs are a perfect example.
15: Yeah.
16: You know, they were important at one point in your life. You know, just because you're prescribed a medication doesn't mean you need it forever.
15: Yeah. You might.
16: You might,
15: right.
16: But it's important to know which ones are which.
15: Yeah.
16: Medications are expensive. Medications, long-term use of even, quote, safe medications have long-term side effects, right? We know that long-term use of PPIs can cause other problems associated with osteoporosis. And, you know, so nothing is without potential risk. And that's why it's so important to maintain a relationship with your doctor.
15: Yeah. And to review it. Do I still need these medications? And the interactions are important. And so I just want to put a little plug in for our pharmacists, because we've had pharmacists on our show before, and they really can be very helpful. Like, especially if someone's going to the pharmacy to get an over-the-counter product,
16: right?
15: Like, they have a resource right there to make sure that with all their medicines. So, what's your advice to somebody that you know, maybe sees a bunch of different doctors, has a lot of different specialists, is on a lot of different medicines from different doctors, to sort of keeping track of what they're taking? Like,
16: sometimes that can be pretty difficult. Most of the pharmacies have an app that monitors what medication they're taking. So it's really, you know, to sound millennial, there are apps out there available for it. If you're not a pen and paper kind of person, there are apps that help you monitor your medication. And there's apps that can help you remind you to take them when you, for health reasons, have to take multiple medications several times a day that remind you to take them. And that can be very helpful because, listen, you know, you know, people don't want to live their life around their medication schedules.
15: The dosing and the scheduling, and you can't take it before food and 30 minutes.
16: Right.
15: It's hard. Thinking back to our caller that called in, Jerry, earlier, why are being on multiple medications particularly vulnerable for the elderly?
16: Well, nothing works quite the same as it did as you get older. And so pharmacodynamics, which is the fancy term for how the medicine works in your body, changes as you get older, right? Your kidneys don't work quite as well. Your liver doesn't clear it quite as well. So your doses may not need to be the same. Increased risk of cognitive changes and problems with interactions because they're on so many medications. And adherence and cognitive changes that make it harder for patients with multiple medications at different times a day.
15: And what, how much of your practice has been taken over by this sort of wave of GLP?
16: Oh my gosh. Stuff?
15: What's happening in that world?
16: My gosh. They're a wonder drug. They really are. For a lot of people, they're a wonder drug. They're not the be all, the end all for everybody, but they have a great purpose and they're being looked at for lots of chronic medical conditions that previously all we could do was look at a patient and say, well, you got to lose weight.
15: Yeah.
16: You know, like fatty liver disease, you know, I mean, 2 years
15: ago, all we could say is, what am I going to do?
16: Right. Lose weight. And they're like, you know, Dr. Ellis, I've been trying to lose weight for 40 years and it doesn't help.
15: Right.
16: You know, so they do help. The frustrating thing for us is access to care, to access for it, because people's insurance just don't cover it robustly.
15: And they're expensive.
16: And they're very expensive. Right.
15: So I know that this is a topic for a whole conversation, but I am just kind of a little curious about your thoughts on this, because I did think about this as being different for the new primary care world, is artificial intelligence and AI. So we have about a minute sort of left, but what are your thoughts about it? And, you know, I guess in general, like, are you worried that, or should patients be worried that AI is going to replace their primary care physician? I guess is the...
16: I think I'm less worried about it in primary care than I would be in other specialties. I mean, AI is doing amazing things in medicine. You know, early detection of breast cancers and mammography, you know, before the human eye can see it. Things like that. I mean, that stuff is pretty amazing. But as far as replacing your actual doctor, whether it's primary care or GI or whoever, we still need human empathy. We still need ethical decision making. We still need hands-on care, and that has to be a person. We might get helped with AI as patients get more complex,
15: right?
16: But when it comes to the day-to-day, you know, relationship, it has to be a person.
15: Has to be a person.
16: Yeah, you can't.
15: And
16: plug
15: I do think it probably helps you. You, the global you, not you, Dr. Ellis, be better at what you do, because it does probably help with a little burnout in terms of charting and medical records. And
16: that's the way I like to think about it.
15: I mean, definitely, it sort of opens that doorway for you to be more of the partner that you want to be and not bogged down with so much of that stuff, even though there's still
16: a lot of that stuff.
15: Still plenty of it.
16: If
15: the administrators are listening, there's still plenty of it. But that I think is going to do it for our episode tonight. Dr. Ellis, awesome. I really want to thank you for joining us tonight.
16: Thank you, Jeff.
15: You know, things change so much, and it's just good to have these conversations so our listeners can know what's changing out there and how to approach some of these more complicated issues. I want to thank our listeners and our producer, Gus Allen. I want to thank Jerry for calling in with his question tonight. And I want to welcome you to listen every Thursday night. And next week, we'll be doing our chief complaint episode on headache with Dr. Lindsay Snow. Have a great weekend.

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